0: trial of the man accused in the death of an insurance company executive gets closer.
1: The judge overseeing the New York State case against Luigi Mangione says an overflow courtroom will be added to expand access for the public and press. Mangione's attorneys had asked for more media access following the release of a plan by the court to allow six journalists to cover the trial from inside the courtroom, requesting the overflow space and a live stream of the proceedings. There was no discussion during the pretrial hearing of cameras in the courtroom. The judge said the jury, which will be chosen starting September 8th, will be anonymous. Mangione has pleaded not guilty to state and federal charges in the death of UnitedHealthcare CEO Brian Thompson in Midtown Manhattan in December of 2024. In New York City, Tanya J. Powers, Fox News.
0: President Trump may be considering legal action against New York City over the plan to levy taxes on people who own a second home there. The president's writing on True Social that the plan is a dangerous political experiment. The tax has already been challenged in state court, delaying its rollout. Members of Congress have reached out to Major League Baseball and the Players Union about Bryce Harper recording a fan interaction for FanDuel.
2: The members, including Senator Richard Blumenthal from Connecticut, want both the league and the Players Union to prohibit promotional deals with sportsbooks. FanDuel sent a cameo video featuring Harper to a VIP customer in 2024. The bettor later sued the sportsbook, claiming it had taken advantage of his gambling addiction. The members of Congress are concerned that current Major League rules allow the use of personalized content from players to, quote, drive vulnerable fans into debt and addiction. The letter concludes with five questions for the league and union and asks them to respond no later than August 24th.
0: Fox's Shea Berman. On Wall Street, the Dow lost 184, the Nasdaq off 160. I'm Lisa Lucera. This is Fox News.
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4: North Country weather.
5: Mainly clear skies tonight with lows around 58. Winds out of the northeast around 5 miles per hour. Slight chance for showers tomorrow. Highs around 80. Sunshine mixed with clouds at times. Chance for storms tomorrow night. Lows around 57. Cloudy skies expected. That's your forecast. I'm weatherology meteorologist Paul Trombley. Get the latest weather updates online at MinnesotaDailyWeather.com. Right now, 76.
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11: The Barkley, Van Camp, and Robbins Show. Jamie Markley, David Van Camp, Scott Robbins. Well, I guess we weren't too surprised that legacy media like ABC and NBC this morning did not cover the unearthed text from Anthony Fauci.
12: I was surprised. I really was surprised.
11: I didn't figure they'd cover it. They don't want their audience to know the truth.
12: How do you not do that, though? I mean,
11: and again, if you don't know what we're talking about,
12: big story, man.
11: The first text that was shared from Fauci's phone was him alerting other officials that, first trimester miscarriage is a possibility with the COVID vaccine.
12: Yeah. Nobody told anybody about that.
11: Nope. But that's not covered.
12: It's crazy.
11: So last night on Fox, Kayleigh McEnany was on. She had Robert Redfield, the former CDC director, on to talk about that. And he said, it's unfortunate. They should have been more transparent, everything else. And then she brought up Fauci saying that Redfield was dead wrong that COVID came from that lab. And he's been saying a bunch of, false things. Mm. Looking back on that, she wanted to know, what do you, think of that now?
13: I think, unfortunately, Tony was dead wrong on it. And the whole issue of the wet market and natural spillover was a ruse to try to turn the attention away from the laboratory. So I have no doubt in my mind at all that the origin of this pandemic was the research that was done in that laboratory, funded by the United States, supported by U.S. scientists, So if you really want to look at it, this was a pandemic that was not caused by nature or an act of nature. This was a pandemic that was caused by science. And I think the scientific community, Fauci, Collins, and others, felt they had to protect science, and so they created this roost to make people think that it came from the laboratory. There's no doubt that it, in my mind, that it came from the laboratory.
11: And then he talked about a book where it was written, and I've read enough on it. There's no way that it came from a wet market, just from the DNA of the whole thing.
9: Well, and Fauci himself, even in that diary, acknowledged, well, it definitely didn't come from the wet market. Now, I think he still wrote that he believed it was more than likely natural, but it didn't come from the wet market, though.
11: Yeah. By the way, he also said in that interview, yeah, they hid side effects because Fauci knew what was better for people than they, if they were armed with the information.
13: I think there was a concerted effort by some, including Fauci, that we didn't want any information to be out in the public that would discourage people from being vaccinated. So the whole issue of vaccine side effects or vaccine injury was real, or the fact that the vaccine didn't really work in preventing infection, because I had a number of patients in the spring of 2020 that were having their second or third episode of COVID, even though they've been vaccinated. You know, Biden was incorrect when he said this is an epidemic of the unvaccinated. We knew that the vaccinated, you know, in fact, got infected because the vaccine was non-durable. So very disappointing, because I think there was a view that some have, and, you know, I think Tony was in this view, was that he knew better what was right for you than you knew better what was right for you. So he'd make his decision for you.
11: It's infuriating. And again, that the news organizations will not tell their audience the news.
12: That still irritates me when I hear somebody say that, because Biden.
11: Oh, yeah.
12: It's the pandemic of the unvaccinated.
11: Oh, and the shaming and the people losing their jobs.
12: Man.
11: I know, the whole thing.
12: Jeez.
11: I mean, it just all stinks.
12: It was such a
9: winter of death or whatever.
12: Right, David.
11: Oh,
12: no,
11: that's
12: yeah,
11: right.
12: The winter of death. Yes.
11: And if you're not vaccinated, you can't be getting together with relatives.
12: Yeah. Or you had to sit outside. Remember that one?
11: Yes.
12: If you were going to have people over, you had to just put the table outside.
11: Yes.
12: In Illinois or Michigan or Wisconsin in the winter.
11: That works. People did it.
12: Yeah. Yes.
11: Because they were like, well, we're trying to do the best we can to save grandma. Oh, it is. It's infuriating.
12: It is infuriating. Wiping the groceries off before you bring them in? That was another good one.
11: I think both of you guys did that, right? I think we all did it.
12: We all did it.
11: Like, for a little while.
12: Yeah.
11: Hey, you feel like a dope. Mm-hmm. You look back on some of
12: this
11: stuff.
12: Well, it's stupid. You're leaving your groceries outside.
11: You're like, really?
12: You're hosing them off before you bring them in.
9: I did it twice with the Clorox wipes. And on the second time, I was like, because, you know, I had a newborn baby at home and all that.
11: Yep.
9: I was like, okay, you know, trying to be the protector and all that. And I'll never forget it, putting a Clorox wipe on a damn avocado and thinking, what am I doing here? This is ridiculous.
11: Yes. And again, dude, and this just so happened yesterday, I ran across this old audio file on my computer that was a certain player. I don't need to go into the details, but we heard a couple of clips yesterday after the show that we hadn't heard since November of 2021.
12: Yeah.
11: It was like, this was the daily audio from that day. I'm like, oh, this might be interesting. And you're taken right back to it. This would have been the Today Show. Roll that.
10: Time COVID epicenter of South Florida. Infections are falling, but some parents with young kids don't see that as cause to start relaxing mask rules just yet.
14: One of the main reasons why it went down is probably because everybody has been wearing masks.
10: And now there are new concerns. Another wave of the virus is coming as we head into winter.
11: Like, how dare you, Florida?
12: Yeah.
11: It's awful.
12: Oh, they were. Yes.
11: Oh, and then they bring the kids in for the extra effect?
12: Mm-hmm.
10: This week, two of the biggest school districts in the country, Miami-Dade and Broward, ending months of acrimony, giving parents the choice about masking their kids. The Urbom family now rushing to get their kids vaccinated before sending them back to classrooms with unmasked students.
15: If they're not vaccinated and they're not wearing masks, I might feel a little uncomfortable around them and, like, maybe ask them to wear their masks.
11: It does. It ticks you off.
12: Oh, my gosh, it does. It does.
11: Because those leaders knew about the masks.
12: Mm-hmm. You scare these little kids.
11: Yes. It is. It's infuriating.
12: Man.
11: All right.
12: All right. Never good forget. Times. No, we won't forget. And we shouldn't forget.
11: No.
12: And, you know, again, Fauci should be held accountable.
11: 100%.
12: Everybody bitches about accountability. Well, let's get it going. Yes.
11: All right. Let's move on to happier things, like someone that hates Thanksgiving.
9: That would be Francesca yes. Hong. She is going to be the Democrat nominee for governor in Wisconsin. She's a far left nut. One of the things that she's tweeted about before is that Thanksgiving should be canceled because it's racist or something. Now, her spokeswoman, talking to the New York Times, gave this statement and said, hey, those past tweets were written peak woke back in the 2020s. It's still the 2020s, apparently. That's not something that they're aware of. And then just last week, Francesca Hong said this on CNN.
11: Okay.
16: Thanksgiving is also a time that's incredibly painful for many people in our communities. And so I think there I wanted to make sure that people understood that there are multiple views.
11: That's not exactly distancing yourself from your prior tweets.
9: How do you not have a ready-to-go answer about whether or not you like Thanksgiving? Like, as an aspiring American politician, you're in the closing days of the primary, you're being asked about Thanksgiving and whether or not it's good.
12: Mm-hmm. Do you know or know anybody who knows anyone who's felt that way about Thanksgiving?
11: Well, you don't know
12: how painful it is.
11: You don't know of the ancestors of people that were on stolen land, Scott. Isn't that what she's getting at?
12: Yeah. I guess I don't.
11: Yeah.
12: Yeah, I didn't realize it was painful.
11: Who knows, man? And really, that's what you're going to stand on? Please. We live in the United States of America, okay? People are happy with the United States of America. I mean, it's got its issues, and we got plenty of loons now, but, I mean, this is the greatest country that's ever existed.
12: How about if before the meal you do the acknowledgement? Would that make you feel better?
9: Oh, some people do.
12: Oh, I believe you. I don't have a hard time believing that, no.
11: What dopey white people do?
9: Yes, I have witnessed this.
11: Oh, no!
12: Yeah. You have?
9: I have.
11: You poor son of a gun.
9: Yes.
12: You were somewhere where they did acknowledgement before you ate?
9: I'm related to some lefties, yes.
12: Get out of here. Yeah.
9: But yeah, they did the land acknowledgement. You know, before we begin, we just want to... This is like
12: Holy
9: before the prayer,
12: smokes.
9: You know?
11: Oh, yeah.
12: Holy smokes.
11: Yeah.
12: And I'm going out in the garage and eating. I'll see y'all later.
11: Yeah. And listen, David, I want to say you're a gracious guy. You're a forgiving guy. And you would never say it. And that's why I say it sometimes. You deserve better. And I'll leave it at that.
12: Land acknowledgement.
11: I'm telling you, if you're a daily listener, whatever, David Van Camp deserves better.
12: Was the house you were celebrating on being acknowledged?
9: Everything. We want to acknowledge that the first people in this nation have been treated very cruelly by America, and we haven't done nearly enough to atone for that, blah, blah, blah, blah, blah. Anyway, here's the turkey. All right.
11: Mm-hmm.
12: Wow.
11: Yeah.
12: Oh, my.
11: Yeah. And if it was that one cousin, the turkey was also stolen. But I think he's in jail now.
12: Yeah, right. Yeah.
9: Got a couple cousins in jail.
12: Did you get permission from the turkey to stuff it?
11: There you go. Boy, we don't have time for this right now. This is something I got to play for you guys. I don't know if you've heard it. And it's a dude that, the way I understand it, grew up in Iran, but has been in the United States and talks about an Islamic center being built and why that's a bad idea. And it's passionate. Well, I need a little more time. Oh, something else. Did you hear Andrew Cuomo? He's the one guy. And this guy doesn't have a career anymore. He's done. But they'll put him on, you know, different cable news programs and talk about the Democratic Socialists. And he's just like, this is stupid.
17: With the presidency. They want to do away with the Supreme Court. They want to do away with the U.S. Senate. They want no borders. These are all unworkable policies.
11: Well, yeah. This is crazy to me.
9: Unworkable policies, says the guy who crammed a bunch of sick old people into nursing homes during COVID. And when that guy's calling you out for having bad policies, oh boy.
11: No kidding.
12: What am I going to do with 57 ventilators or whatever?
11: Ventilators.
12: Yeah.
11: Who's going to die? We need to find that clip.
12: That was a good one.
11: Yeah.
12: What am I going to do with?
11: Yes.
12: Okay.
11: Uh-huh. Happy to see this, too. Cornell University banning students this year from preparing wild game in communal kitchens after two students skinned and butchered a black bear last year. Mm. Yeah.
12: Okay.
11: I'll ask David, is that good eating?
9: I don't know. I've never had black bear before.
11: You say you've had...
9: I'd try it.
11: Yeah, you try it once.
12: RFK, the guest host.
11: He chopped its head off just to examine it.
12: Yeah.
11: All right, the five stories we're watching today and much more straight ahead.
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5: Mainly clear skies tonight with lows around 58. Winds out of the northeast around 5 miles per hour. Slight chance for showers tomorrow. Highs around 80. Sunshine mixed with clouds at times. Chance for storms tomorrow night. Lows around 57. Cloudy skies expected. That's your forecast. I'm weatherology meteorologist Paul Trombley. Get the latest weather updates online at MinnesotaDailyWeather.com. Right now, 76.
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11: The Markley Van Camp and Robin Show. Jamie Markley, David Van Camp, Scott Robbins. You know what it's time for?
12: Of course.
11: Yeah. The five stories we're watching today.
3: One, two, three, four, five.
9: Okay, number five, the Washington Post is reporting that an Iranian assassination attempt prompted a secret presidential extraction from Turkey last month, where Trump was secretly transferred from the Air Force One plane to a different plane, while the White House publicly maintained that he was aboard Air Force One. And mm-hmm. The journos are mad. They're like, you're using us as a human shield? Well, you don't know that. You don't know what the nature of the threat was.
11: Exactly.
4: A myth around here about how information's been shared with the press corps.
9: Mm-hmm. Then it's like, oh, they didn't tell us while it was happening. Really? They didn't tell people whose job it is to tell everyone what's going on that the president secretly escaped on a different plane?
11: Right now he's on a different plane. We want to let Iran know exactly where he is.
12: It's just nuts. Yeah.
9: All right. Right. Number four, a former Tennessee boss for Taylor Farms. You know, they've been linked to the whole explosive diarrhea thing.
12: Oh, yeah.
9: He allegedly stole more than $32 million from Taylor Farms. And this is a sprawling scheme that bankrolled a $5.5 million Hawaii mansion, a 400-acre California ranch, and lavish spending on gambling and women. This is according to a federal lawsuit that's been filed now. Brian Thurer, who ran Taylor Farms in Tennessee for roughly 14 years, is the gambling and girls individual in question.
11: I bet parties at his place were eventful.
9: Yeah.
12: Yeah.
11: By the way, did you see they're expanding the old recall to include salsa and guacamole?
12: Oh, yeah. I did see that.
9: You got the jalapenos in there and stuff.
11: Yeah.
12: Just over. Just boom.
9: Number three. Just blow it up.
12: I just imploded. I mean,
9: someone quick tell Pete Hegseth that they're running drugs at Taylor Farms.
12: Yeah, they're kidding.
9: Number three, private text messages show Anthony Fauci was concerned about the COVID vaccine potentially causing miscarriages for women in their first trimester. Number two, President Trump has suggested that his administration is looking for ways to get around the old Biden auto pin pardon of Anthony Fauci. And number one, war with Iran. The Pentagon is apparently kind of scrambling to get more missiles after this conflict and other conflicts around the world. Those are the top five stories that we are watching today. 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
11: Here was a story. The rise of platonic co-parenting. Some single parent besties are moving in together after breaking up with their spouses, while others are deciding to platonically have children with longtime friends or like-minded non-traditionalists.
12: Really?
11: Yeah. Yep. The story goes, it sounds like the kind of fantasy you dream up with your childhood best friend.
9: The fantasy?
11: Yeah. I think this must be for girls because this is no dude I ever knew. Let's live together and raise each other's kids as siblings. But for a growing number of millennials, it's becoming a reality. It takes a village.
9: Uh-huh.
11: That's the next header. Some single-parent besties are moving in together after breaking up with their spouses, while others, and mentioned non-traditionalists, sometimes using new apps that are like Hinge for co-parenting. And they talk about an NPR journalist, Aisha Rasko, saying that she and her college best friend bought a house together, saving thousands of dollars on mortgages and nannies by raising their collective five children together, a setup that's sometimes called a momune.
12: So it's woman and women and women.
11: Well, yes.
12: Okay.
11: Yeah. Then there are friends with ticking biological clocks who choose to have children together, a movement that's given rise to apps like Modamily, which connects people who want to start a family via dating, sperm donation, and platonic co-parenting. Users have gone from 30,000 in 2020 to 100,000 last year, according to the New York Times. Okay. So every piece of research would tell you, best outcome for a kid is to have a dad, mom in the house.
12: Yeah.
11: Right?
12: Mm-hmm.
11: But apparently these people, at least to me, seem so self-consumed. Well, I just want a baby.
9: Yeah, that's about you, not the kid.
11: I just want it about me. I want to fulfill me.
9: Yeah.
11: It's not about the kid. I'm not going to do what's best for the kid. I don't understand it, man. It's crazy to me.
9: Self-obsessed, man.
11: It is. Very much so.
12: But, I mean, yes, for some dude somewhere, it's a living.
11: What, just donating?
12: Yeah, that's all you're doing.
11: I guess.
12: Might as well make money.
11: All right.
12: Yep.
11: A guy that says he survived jihadism says Islamic Center a bad idea. Next.
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6: 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He won stage two. Lane Riggs sees the checkered flag.
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0: 47 votes, making him the 12th director in the agency, fulfilling a position that had been vacant for over a year. President Donald Trump nominated him June 1st, advanced through the Senate Committee in Indian Affairs after a confirmation hearing in June. Cruz has significant experience in Native Affairs and has worked with the Department of Health and Human Services and the U.S. Department of the Interior, holds a bachelor's degree from Pepperdine University and a master's degree from Brown. Members of the Walker Rotary Club recently heard from School Superintendent Kevin Wellen about the proposed 2026 operating levy and the new seasonal tax-based replacement aid program, which could provide extra funding for local schools. In a story in the Walker Pilot Independent, Wellen discussed the Wolfpack plan to increase revenue without raising taxes on homes and businesses. If the two ballot questions pass, the plan could generate about $1 million annually. Rotary supporting education through reading programs, dictionary donations, leadership training, and scholarships for seniors. These stories and more, MinnesotaDailyNews.com.
1: North Country weather.
2: Mainly clear skies tonight with lows around 58. Winds out of the northeast around 5 miles per hour. Slight chance for showers tomorrow. Highs around 80. Sunshine mixed with clouds at times. Chance for storms tomorrow night. Lows around 57. Cloudy skies expected. That's your forecast. I'm weatherology meteorologist Paul Trombley. Get the latest weather updates online at MinnesotaDailyWeather.com. Right now, 76.
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4: Abdul El-Sayed. Before launching his campaign, well, he removed 100 videos, or actually more than 100 videos on YouTube from 2022 to 2024. Transcripts show him, you know, floating things like replacing the Second Amendment, ending July 4th fireworks, also blasting the GOP on the border, and saying that, yeah, we need to reimagine football. That, like, football is a public health crisis or something like that. And I'll tell you, man, this dude is just a walking ad for Republicans. Because could you imagine? College football season comes around.
5: Oh, my gosh.
4: You got Michigan and Michigan State playing, and they're just placing ads highlighting that this guy says you shouldn't watch football.
5: Exactly.
4: But his campaign now says, guess what? Those don't reflect his beliefs today.
5: Got it.
4: You know, he was a mixed up crazy kid 2 years ago.
5: Right. Yeah, he's evolved.
4: Sure. Yeah.
5: Okay. Yeah. I had mentioned this. I happened to see it. It was on X earlier. And this is a dude that got up and spoke at a meeting in McKinley, Texas.
4: McKinney,
5: sorry. My page just went out. A little freaked out. Anyway, I think I got the swearing out of it. There was only one word, if I remember right.
6: Hand close to the button. Just
5: well, case. They're talking about an Islamic center there. And he's saying, bad idea. And you need to wake up. And there's nothing else for me to really say other than just to play it for you and see what you think. And here he goes.
7: Hello, my name is Eddie Issa. I'm a Sharia law survivor from Iran. And I'm here to tell you, this is a dangerous ideology you're allowing in your country. Every country that is Islamic now, it used to be a Christian country. And we were soft Christians and we allowed these people to come in, bring their Sharia law into their countries and slowly kill us off left and right. Let me make it very clear to you. Christianity is a personal relationship with God where it says, render unto Caesar's what is Caesar's, render unto God what is God's. Islam is Sharia law, deen wa dawah, religion and state, which is not even compatible with the American thing. And when these people will use taqiyya to lie to you, to manipulate you, because whenever Islam is little, they will lie to you and tell you they come in peace. This is level one. Level two is what's happening in UK right now.
5: Before we get to that, I've mentioned this before. A buddy of mine that grew up Muslim and came to America basically to convert people to Islam and then found Christ. And I've mentioned before, we've had conversations. It's almost exactly what he just said. But you got to understand, he'll always say, Americans and Christians are so naive. I mean, they're lying because of what the ultimate goal is. And that's part of it. But anyway.
7: Where you have two-tier policing, where you have like the blasphemy laws, Islamophobia, racism, all this nonsense that they talk about. First of all, Islam is not a race. So anytime you criticize Islam, they will use the race card

0: But there's all, every country has this disgusting ideology inside their country, including my own country, Iran, Russia. Islamophobia is another made-up bullshit because they don't want you to criticize their death cult. That's why
1: they got swear word out there.
2: Yeah, I saw that. Yeah.
1: Did you notice that?
2: Yeah, I did.
1: See, no need to worry, Scott.
0: Mm-hmm. Death cult. Yeah. That's why they will put that. That's why they push it in UK. In every country they go to, M103 is in Canada right now. They deliberately try to silence us. And the worst people that are trapped in it is Muslims themselves, because they can't leave that death cult, because they're told if you question that disgusting book, you're called a kufar, and they get killed over it, just like my friends who are apostates in prison or dead right now in Iran. I'm telling you, this is a bad idea, and you're going to regret not listening to people like us who lived under Sharia law.
3: Thank you, Eddie.
1: You brought the house down?
2: Yeah.
1: Yeah.
2: Well...
1: Well, it takes guts to get up there and say that,
2: sure does.
1: You can, you know, because courage gets thrown around a lot.
2: Well, your life's on the line.
1: Well, yeah.
2: By doing that.
1: Yeah. No doubt about it.
2: Gee whiz.
1: Are you ready for your
2: big
1: three?
2: Yeah, let's do it.
1: Casey ready?
2: I don't know.
1: Yeah, he's ready. Guy. Yeah, we're good.
4: Are you ready?
5: One, two.
4: It's the three most important news stories of the day.
6: I hit the trifecta.
4: Well, at least according to Scott Robbins. It's the trifecta on the Markley, Van Camp, and Robbins Show.
1: Every day about this time, Scott Robbins' top three stories helped by his hero.
3: I'm Casey Kasem.
2: I didn't know he had a car that brought him every day.
1: Yeah.
2: He got a driver and everything?
7: Yeah.
3: Yes.
1: Man. You think he rides his bike?
2: No, I just thought he drove himself, but he doesn't. He's got a driver.
7: He's not going to drive himself.
1: No.
2: Man.
1: I mean, I know people ride a lot of bikes.
8: People ride a lot of bikes all the time.
1: I know, but he's got a driver. Yes.
3: I'm ready.
7: Yeah. Okay. I thought you already knew that, because that's why we reduced your salary, so that we could cover the cost of his driver.
2: Oh, I thought it was just, you know, that's the way it is. But, yeah, okay. Yeah. It's the cost of his driver.
3: Yeah. Three.
7: Gosh. Number three. A man with a very unfortunate world record title. He's getting his hopes up now.
2: Cashing in on his endowment fund. North Carolina man, who dubbed his appendage the world's smallest, might finally get a happy ending after all. He has a date set for the enhancement operation. They're going to increase the size and girth of said appendage, and he didn't have the money to get it done, so he crowdfunded it, and got the money. He's got enough money to get it done, so they're going to increase the manhood with semi-permanent dermal filler. To also increase the girth. They're going to fill it. I guess they're going to create like a canoe. And
1: a canoe?
7: A canoe.
2: Kind of like a canoe type thing, and then fill it and attach it. So somehow. I don't know. I'm not a doctor. I don't know how this is done.
1: Canoe.
2: Well, they're going to fill it. They're going to use filler.
1: I was going to ask if people could ride it, but I don't even want to say that.
2: No.
1: What do you mean? It's hollowed out?
2: No, I don't know if it's hollowed out.
1: What are we talking about?
2: Just saying they take whatever it is to fill it in. Plastic or whatever they use to mold it.
1: Oh, okay.
2: Like you fire it to kill or something. I don't know.
9: It's
2: got the kiln going in the background. I don't know. But I mean, I didn't get into detail on it, but he says that he's been miserable because of this. And,
1: well,
2: it hasn't led to any sort of action that he'd like to have at some point in time.
1: Wow. See, there's a bunch of questions you could ask, but
2: I don't have the answers to them.
1: Are you saying that he would have had the opportunities, but then it's the moment, and people are like, well, forget it.
2: Right, exactly.
1: No, that's not true.
2: He's a nice-looking guy. I mean, he's got the beard. He's got, you know, he's a nice-looking dude. He's not, by any stretch of the imagination, hideous. It's just downstairs was unfortunate, and he wants to take care of that.
1: Well...
2: And good luck to him, by the way.
1: I'll tell you what, man.
10: Now, on with the countdown.
1: That's the thing. You got your top three stories of the day, and there was a conundrum whether to go with that story or then the story about abortion on demand.
2: Up to 9 months in Massachusetts, yes.
1: Because that was signed by the governor,
7: which is crazy. They broke out into applause.
2: It's insane. Okay, that's my second story, then. We'll just go with it.
10: Two.
2: Might as well, right? Yeah. I mean, it was that crazy governor. What is her name? Mara? Yeah.
7: Mara Healey, yeah.
2: Mara Healey, yeah. Who decided it was a good idea. And so they've decided that right up until, well, you give birth. And if you decide at that point in time, well, I'm not really cut out for this, they will kill the child.
7: That is freaking demonic,
2: yeah, yeah.
7: Man.
2: She signed this into legislation, makes it much easier for women to receive an abortion later in their pregnancies, making Massachusetts laws among the country's broadest and handing the governor a legislative win as she wages her reelection bid. Ain't that something?
7: Man, oh
2: so
7: man.
2: To help her become elected, this is what you sign into law.
1: Man, you got to imagine there'd be other governors out there like J.B. Pritzker going, well, we got to up our game.
2: Well, yeah, and they talked about this deal, and it was, by the way, and signed in the last scheduled hours of the session, but it's it can terminate the pregnancies at 24 weeks or after. So after means up until birth.
7: Wow.
2: State law used to allow abortion at the stage only under specific circumstances, including to preserve a patient's life. The new law leaves the decision to end the pregnancy entirely to the professional judgment of a physician.
7: Hmm.
2: Who, of course, is there with the mother.
5: And the countdown continues.
7: That's just terrible. All right, Scott Robbins,
2: yeah,
7: top three of the day.
5: And finally, one.
7: Ratings for the Hall of Fame NFL preseason game.
2: Yeah, outdid the NBA Finals. 7 million people tuned in. This to the Panthers-Cardinals Hall of Fame game.
1: Panthers-Cardinals.
2: I know, right?
1: Nice. Beat the NBA Finals?
2: Well, the NBA playoffs.
1: Oh, okay.
2: 7 million people tuned in to watch it. The most watched Hall of Fame game ever since 2017, I guess. They had approximately the same amount.
1: Wow.
2: Gosh dang. Football, man.
7: Well, you got to get the soccer out of your mouth, you know? That's the thing.
2: You might be right about that.
1: That's true.
2: What
1: was your other story that you just held back that you put the other
2: one
1: in?
2: Oh, gosh. Middle school teacher to be arrested under new grooming law.
1: Oh,
2: there's
1: no.
2: There's a new law that went into effect, and again, this was in Kentucky. It's a middle school teacher, Sadie Flores, 25 years old, busted Friday and charged with grooming a minor 4 years after marrying her husband, David, and a year after giving birth to their first child, a daughter. And now this is interesting because this no sex act took place,
1: okay,
2: but the grooming was going on. So she was charged under this new law that says if you're caught grooming and we have evidence of you doing so,
1: mm-hmm,
2: and in this case it was a 14-year-old boy, then we can charge you for that, and it's a sex crime. Even though no sex was committed, no act that was actually finished or done. It was all the grooming process.
1: Wow.
2: And they've got all kinds of evidence that this was going on.
1: It is remarkable. You can find one of these stories every other week.
2: You can. And again, I mean, I saw her picture.
1: Yes.
2: And I think if it's the same one I saw anyway, I believe it is, then she, again, isn't, you know, Quasimodo. I mean, so but you know what I mean?
7: Pleasant looking lady.
2: Yeah, exactly.
7: I wouldn't say, you know, not smoke show or anything.
2: Not that, but certainly not anybody who would be deviant like that. You wouldn't think anyway. But a 14-year-old boy was involved, and apparently that's the new law, man. This is the first time it was actually tried.
1: Okay.
2: And the first to be arrested under the new grooming law.
1: You know, real quick on that, because people always say, what is the psychology behind that? Because it seems like you're happily married, but there's sometimes a middle school kid, high school kid, whatever.
2: Yeah.
1: And they'll talk about primarily by unmet emotional and intimacy needs. Personal social immaturity and cognitive distortions rather than classic predatory sexual deviancy. Does that make sense or is that just gobbledygook?
2: Yeah, it kind of does. Yeah.
1: Which one more than any other?
2: The emotional part, I suppose.
1: The social immaturity or the unmet emotional intimacy?
2: Unmet emotional intimacy kind of thing, I guess. Maybe both. Maybe it's a combo. I don't know.
1: You're shaking your head, David. You're not buying it.
7: Well, no, I think it's, you know, maybe you don't look the way that you think you need to look or you're lonely.
2: Yeah.
7: And you have somebody who looks at you like you're a goddess.
1: But a lot of times they're married. Yeah. Doesn't their husband do that for them?
7: Maybe
1: no?
7: Maybe not. Maybe the flame is extinguished. You said that she had a kid, right?
2: Yeah, had a kid.
7: So maybe dad's a little stressed and, you know, not really taking care of her the way that she needs to be taken care of. And then here's this kid. You're emotionally stuck in high school.
1: Yeah. Oh, boy.
7: It's weird.
6: Don't be cruel, Teddy Bear.
1: Okay, whatever, Case. Oh,
2: nobody said anything about her being called Teddy Bear, him.
1: Okay,
2: Teddy
1: yeah.
2: Bear.
1: Yes.
6: And there you have it.
1: Got it. Scott Robbins, right back.
2: Let's take a limo trip home, Casey.
1: Man, for Nimrod's in the news,
2: oof.
1: Dude in Houston's in trouble. He threatened the governor's office. You know why?
2: Nope.
1: We'll tell you. And a news update and more next.
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4: Mainly clear skies tonight with lows around 58. Winds out of the northeast around 5 miles per hour. Slight chance for showers tomorrow. Highs around 80. Sunshine mixed with clouds at times. Chance for storms tomorrow night. Lows around 57. Cloudy skies expected. That's your forecast. I'm weatherology meteorologist Paul Trombley. Get the latest weather updates online at minnesotadailyweather.com. Right now, 76.
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8: The Markley, Van Camp, and Robin Show. 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
9: There are some stories that are just so dark and heartbreaking, I hesitate to even bring them to the show, but this is...
8: Okay, good. So let's move on, because I know what it is.
9: Yeah.
8: Oh, my gosh.
9: Last week, there was a 7-year-old in Cincinnati, William Evans Ellis, who was... He's a boy with special needs, and he was found in a closet dead with duct tape, bound with duct tape, and he was tortured to death. The local news is saying three women... arrested. It was his biological mom and two dudes who identify as women. The dad is also trans, but hasn't been charged with this. They apparently would punish him because he misgendered them.
8: Oh my gosh.
9: The state of Ohio needs to put these people to death.
8: Soon.
9: Yeah.
8: No doubt. All right, let's get the Nimrods.
11: When the going gets tough.
12: Damn it, this is too hard.
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12: I love the poorly educated.
8: Well, just a regular moron here. Although he did threaten a public official. This is out of Houston. Yeah, Travis County. Joseph Osmond, he's 35, faces one third-degree felony count of terroristic threat against a public servant. Because he claims the governor took away his right to watch anime. And then even talked about it.
13: It's affecting everybody, even over the ages of 18. I had a mental breakdown at the end of the day. I allegedly left the voicemail. I don't even remember what I said during the thing. I don't even feel like that was the exact words that I said. I don't know. I'd have to listen to the recording over again.
8: Oh, it's a threat. You mother bleepers in my anime, and that's Nimrod's in the news.
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4: Mainly clear skies tonight with lows around 58. Winds out of the northeast around 5 miles per hour. Slight chance for showers tomorrow. Highs around 80. Sunshine mixed with clouds at times. Chance for storms tomorrow night. Lows around 57. Cloudy skies expected. That's your forecast. I'm weatherology meteorologist Paul Trombley. Get the latest weather updates online at minnesotadailyweather.com. Right now, 76.
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18: This is a Fox News alert. She moves on to the runoff. I'm Lisa Lacerra. Senator Darlene Graham, the sister of late Senator Lindsey Graham, has advanced to the special Republican primary runoff in South Carolina.
19: Darlene Graham even told reporters today, including us here at Fox, that she thought this was going to a runoff. That's not necessarily a surprise that they believe that nobody was going to get over that 50% threshold. But the question at this hour, of course, is who will Darlene Graham face again in a runoff 2 weeks from now?
18: Fox's Mark Meredith in Columbia. Darlene Graham was appointed last month to fill the remainder of her brother's term and has been endorsed by President Trump. The winner of the runoff will face Democrat Annie Andrews in the general election. In Alabama, Representative Shamari Figures has won the Democratic nomination in the Alabama congressional district that Republicans redrew in the hopes of gaining an additional seat in the midterms. Democrat Terry Sewell won her Democratic primary in her redrawn district. In Connecticut, incumbent Democrat Ned Lamont has fended off a primary challenge from progressive Josh Elliott. He's a state rep. Polls just closing in Wisconsin, where Democratic Socialist Francesca Hong is considered the frontrunner in the primary for governor.
20: I think our policies are ones that are the solutions to deliver for working class people, permanent affordability, so we don't come back to moments like these. I think the Democratic Party, we are a big tent party. And there's always room for better policies and always room for more people.
18: Current Governor Tony Evers has supported Hong's opponent, County Executive David Crowley. On the Republican side, Congressman Tom Tiffany is considered the favorite. Heavy thunderstorms and strong wind gusts have knocked out power to more than 500,000 people in the Chicago area and northwest Indiana. The National Weather Service says preliminary information indicates the system was a derecho, which are prolonged straight-lined wind events where there's heavy rainfall and similar in force to tornadoes. 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
0: history isn't just in textbooks. It's the story of us, the United States. 2026 marks 250 years of America. 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
18: A Florida congressman says someone painted a swastika over one of his campaign signs.
32: Congressman Randy Fine said he put up some campaign signs around Central Florida ahead of the August 18th primary, but got a call Monday that one had been vandalized with a spray-painted swastika in Flagler Beach. Fine told Fox 35 Orlando.
33: Well, I was a lot more upset than I expected to be. I'm sort of grappling with it. It's really, really affected me, and I'm not going to lie. I'm pretty upset about it.
32: The Flagler Beach City Deputy Police Chief says they were notified about the incident and were looking into it. Fine is facing four primary challengers, including Dan Bilzerian, an influencer who's been criticized for making a number of anti-Semitic statements. Jessica Rosenthal, Fox News.
18: Russia has released a U.S. Marine veteran who had been in prison for more than 4 years on disputed charges that he beat a police officer. President Trump posting on social media that Robert Gilman is on his way to Andrews Air Force Base in Maryland. Last week, it was reported Gilman was said to be gravely ill and at risk of dying. A lawsuit filed on behalf of a retired Illinois firefighter who suffered catastrophic brain injuries, which they blame on raw oysters.
34: The family of 44-year-old retired Cicero firefighter and Marine veteran Joe Belgio say he ate raw oysters at Gibson Steakhouse in Oak Brook in suburban Chicago in 2025.
35: Within 3 days, he was fighting for his life. The pathogens included Vibrio cholerae and E. coli.
34: Family attorney Karen Arena says Belgio suffered cardiac arrest, a coma, and permanent brain damage for which he's bedridden, requiring lifelong around-the-clock care that his insurance has run out, denying him proper treatment. A spokesman for Gibson's disputing the allegations that its food caused Belgio's health condition.
18: Fox's Jeff Manasso, Taylor Swift, Lyle Lovett, and others are to be inducted into the Nashville Songwriters Hall of Fame. The formal induction ceremony is set for later this year. I'm Lee Silicera. This is Fox News.
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4: Lows dip down to about 58 tonight under mainly clear skies. Winds out of the northeast around 5 miles per hour. Slight chance of rain showers tomorrow. Daytime highs approaching 80. Sunshine mixed with clouds at times. Overcast tomorrow night. Chance of thunderstorms, 57. That's your forecast. I'm weatherology meteorologist Paul Trombley. Get the latest weather updates online at minnesotadailyweather.com. Currently, it's 74 degrees.
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38: The biggest question, not even close, the most popular question that we got asked is, are you single? Are you single? So you have a girlfriend.
39: I do.
38: Of many years.
39: I do. And she is my rock. She is my best friend. I don't know if I could have gotten through the last 6 months of this crazy race if she hadn't been by my side. So... thanks for asking about her as well.
38: Do you want kids one day? What can you share with us about that?
39: Well, now you sound like my mom asking when I'm going to give her another grandbaby. I definitely do. I definitely do want to have kids one day. Yeah. You know, it's kind of hard in the middle of this campaign to think, you know, the next week ahead. Certainly hard to think that far in advance, but it's definitely something that I want to do one day. Have you seen her?
1: Tell me, have you seen her? Jan, dinner's about ready.
2: I'm not hungry.
3: Hey, what's the problem? Come on, let's talk about it.
2: There's nothing to talk about.
3: Jen, you'll only make it worse keeping it to yourself.
2: Nobody understands.
1: Oh, I think we do, Jan. Clark Tyson's just one boy. One of these days, you'll meet another one.
3: You sure will. Hundreds of them.
1: Well, you mustn't feel left out because you don't have a boyfriend now.
2: But I do have a boyfriend.
3: Oh, you do?
2: He's one of the nicest boys in the school, and he thinks I'm super cool.
1: Oh, that's wonderful, Jan. What's his name?
2: His name is George.
1: George what?
2: George Glass. George Glass. I'll go wash up for dinner. I'm starved.

0: Yeah, my old girlfriend from Oklahoma was gonna fly out here for the dance, but she couldn't because she's doing some modeling right now.
1: Is he hot?
0: See for yourself.
1: Wow.
0: Yeah, I took her to the mall to get some glamour shots for her birthday one year.
1: I like her bangs.

0: that James Talafrico, the Democrats' insanely well-funded attempt to take a Senate seat out of Texas, the incumbent John Cornyn, much like Bill Cassidy in Louisiana, defeated by the base, Ken Paxton, who will be our guest in a few minutes, replacing him. Does it matter that Talafrico is so weird? Do these things, do they matter at all? Well, some of them do. We're not just picking on the new kid in town that just came to school. We're talking about the fact that he lies. And we're talking about why he lies. And that gets to an important issue. He lies about having a girlfriend when everyone knows he would never have a girlfriend. He's a 37-year-old single guy who lives with his mother. They have a joint checking account. This guy's Norman Bates. This is the Psycho Hotel. This is the Bates Hotel. This is a guy who has opinions on important issues that he will be voting on, and those issues are informed by his lifestyle. And that is why he has led with those issues. So yes, that is germane to the determination as to whether he would be a good representative in the United States Senate from the state of Texas. Does it matter that Abdul El-Sayed has said horrible things about Christians and Americans and Mackinac and all of these? Does it matter? Yeah. Because it reveals about his character and his convictions on issues that are going to matter. If you are an attorney, whether you are the prosecutor or the defense attorney, in a murder trial, you have what's called voir dire. That's where you ask jurors questions, and then you can have a strike. That means you can remove a juror. You only get so many. But you want a jury that's more sympathetic to your case. So if it's a murder trial and you're the defense attorney, you're representing the guy that you're trying to get off, who's accused of committing murder, and a woman says, I've had three children and each of them were murdered separately. If you're the defense attorney, you don't want her on the jury. If you're the prosecutor, you do. But if you're the defense attorney, you're going to go, uh-uh, I can't ever get my guy off because her kids were murdered. I guarantee you she hates murderers or people accused of murder. So that's something that would be something about that juror that would affect how they would likely vote when it comes to the end of the trial. So in the case of these people, Francesca Hong, you've got the Wisconsin primary going on today. Her background, things she has said. You know, we are now in a crazy, crazy, crazy time where you have front runners in Democrat offices, and some of these people have won their primary, who are calling for the end of prison. Okay. And they say, well, it'd just be a nice time. Be nice if nobody ever has to go to prison. Okay. All right. So if your daughter was murdered by her ex-boyfriend, and he's in prison, you want him kept there. These people go, no, it'd be real pretty if he could get out. What do you think he does when he gets out? Probably comes after you. You testified against him. It probably does it again. It's like a rabid dog. They don't stop. The recidivism rate for sex crimes, even more so than crimes of violence, are the highest. We created cages so that we could throw these mangy dogs in them. The Democrats, and this is what happens when white people live in affluence for too long at universities, they grow out of touch with reality, and they start deciding, you know, I like that Susan Sarandon movie with Sean Penn. It'd be nice if we didn't have prisons, because then nobody would have to be in prison. Okay. Thank God you've never been a victim of crime, because I can guarantee you the crime victims' families, they want prisons. And We're having to debate this now? Ken Paxton, Republican candidate for senator from Texas, our guest, coming up. If you ever go in for surgery, you know, your church, your Sunday school class, your family, they've all been praying for you, and you're so nervous. You get a good night of sleep the night before. You write notes to everybody in case you don't come home, and oh, it's the end of the world, and you're so scared, and there you are, and it's cold, and you're wearing that goofy gown, and it's frightening, right? 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Your cardiologist, your nurses, the people there. 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
11: Lows dip down to about 58 tonight under mainly clear skies. Winds out of the northeast around 5 miles per hour. Slight chance of rain showers tomorrow. Daytime highs approaching 80. Sunshine mixed with clouds at times. Overcast tomorrow night. Chance of thunderstorms, 57. That's your forecast. I'm weatherology meteorologist Paul Trombley. Get the latest weather updates online at minnesotadailyweather.com. Currently, it's 74 degrees.
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0: The Attorney General of the state of Texas, Ken Paxton, is our guest. He is vying to be our next United States Senator in the November election after a bruising Republican primary. General Paxton, welcome to the program.
1: Thanks for having me back on.
0: Well, this is a tough race. It's it was the most watched race in the country. I think Michigan is now in competition for that. You obviously have had everything possible thrown at you to elect Tallarico. I know there is a lot of frustration. I hear it. What's the Paxton campaign doing? What's the path to victory? Let's talk about fundraising. I know that's been difficult. You beat a 24-year incumbent, obviously stepped on a lot of toes. There's been some concern. Will there be the money there to run the campaign it takes to win?
1: Primary, there was 8 months left until the general election. We have a super long runoff, 3 months, which used to be 4 weeks. It was changed. So then I had to go raise money, spend it during that 3 month period of time, which allowed me to win my runoff pretty decently. During that period of time, James Tallarico was raising lots of money out of state, particularly California. And I think he raised about $30 million between California and Act Blue from all over the probably world. So as of June 1st, I had $0. He had $30 million. So we've been trying to accumulate to raise the money. The challenge in Texas, July and first 2 weeks of August are challenging because a lot of people are gone. Yep. But look, we've worked it. We're raising money. We've got to keep raising money, because every dollar we raise allows us to start sooner. But we definitely need we do need some outside help, and we need more people giving at KenPaxton.com, because we are behind, not because we want to be. We were behind because of that 3 month lag.
0: Sure.
1: Which is really prime time fundraising time in the spring. Sure. So that's really the main issue. That's why. And now when we started, we only had 5 months from the time that we finished runoff the election, only 4.5 months till early voting. So given that we have the summer, it's a challenge to raise the kind of money we need to raise that fast.
0: It is tough. You have a record. Voters know that. That's why you won the primary against a four-term sitting U.S. senator who spent over $100 million, just unheard of. You've been rewarded by the voters who want a man of action to go to Washington, D.C. Let's talk about some of the things you've done. The detransition clinic deal that you got out of Texas Children's Hospital, I consider a huge accomplishment. Talk a little bit about that case, and because that's really your record. That's what we're sending you there for.
1: Right. So I was very concerned as this sort of transitioning of children started taking effect and became a thing, not just in Texas, but all over the country. And we came out initially sort of the first salvo, which was I came out with an opinion saying that it was child abuse to transition children. And then shortly thereafter, within that year, the legislature allowed me to do something about it. So we've gone after doctors and we put them out of business. We've gone after hospitals and made them leave the state. In this case, Texas Children's Hospital, obviously a Texas hospital and been here a long time and done a lot of good work. But then they were transitioning children as well. And so we sued them, got millions of records showing that they were misleading Medicaid and the Texas healthcare system and hiding their billing of transitioning children. And so we sued them. We got an agreement that they would give the state and the billion, but also set up a detransitioning unit. I don't think there's been one ever set up anywhere in the country. And their agreement was they would set it up for 5 years and they would not charge anybody. Any kid that was affected by this would not be charged for the first 5 years. So it gives these come back or at least have some help, because a lot of them can't afford to come back and make these changes. So I'm excited about it. I really, really am excited because I hope that other states will follow suit so we can provide more options for these kids.
0: I know this race is top of mind to President Trump. He got involved in your primary against a senator, a pretty risky move on his part. Have y'all talked about his involvement from here as we get closer to Election Day?
1: So the president is, I think, committed to helping. He's obviously coming here for the midterms convention. That was, I think, good for me, good for the state, good for every candidate. And then about a month ago, I was in his office with Dan Patrick for a number of hours, and we discussed him coming to Texas and doing some rallies and being involved here. So I think you will see him involved this fall, and he thinks help me.
0: I compare this race often to 2018 when Democrats from California and New York poured a bunch of cash into Beto O'Rourke against Ted Cruz, and they came pretty close. Cruz won by less than 2 percentage points, so they beat the line for sure. And they're going to try to do that again. But I remember the president's involvement coming to the Toyota Center, and there was a sense of energy he brought to that campaign at that time that was very important. And I know that your race, I know from inside his camp that your race is very, very important. He understands he's got to keep this U.S. Senate seat from Texas, and if he has to be involved, then he will.
1: No, there's no doubt. I mean, if we lose Texas, I mean, there's a lot of bad things that happen, but we're not going to retain the U.S. Senate in Republican control. Obviously, other bad things happen when you have a socialist Democrat at the top of the ticket and here for 6 years doing bad things for Texas. So, you know, there's a lot of huge downsides to not winning that race. But you're right, it's very similar. People didn't think we could possibly lose that race that Ted Cruz won by, as you said, less than 2 points. But if you don't take it seriously, and if Republicans don't get out to vote, we can lose the race. And there is definitely, in Republican states, there tends to be an enthusiasm gap between Democrats and Republicans.
0: Sure.
1: In Republican states like Michigan and Maine, the Republicans are motivated because they've got bad leadership.
0: Right.
1: And they're still willing to go out and vote. So we have a risk here of apathy among Republicans and not being motivated. I see. The Republicans out, and we'll be fine.
0: I think you are absolutely right. We will be talking a lot between now and November. Attorney General Ken Paxton, good luck. Thank you.
1: Thank you.
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11: News. I'm John Saucier, Marine veteran and Massachusetts teacher Robert Gilman returning back to the U.S. after spending 4 years behind bars in Russia. Senator Ed Markey telling reporters Gilman will be flown out for medical treatment after suffering years of abuse that left him near death.
12: He will be given that treatment at a military hospital in Texas.
11: President Trump says no one is exchanged in return for Gilman. The Trump administration pausing funding for the Los Angeles Homeless Services Authority in June, pulling $240 billion over allegations of fraud and mismanagement. Secretary of Housing and Urban Development Scott Turner says funding doubled over the years, but homelessness tripled.
13: The L.A. Continuum of Care, led by LASA, had received $1 billion in taxpayer dollars over the last 5 years. That's $1 billion over the last 5 years. With no accountability and zero results.
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19: 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U.S. Senate confirmed Mark Cruz as the director of Indian Health Services with a 51-47 vote, making him the 12th director in the agency, fulfilling a position that had been vacant for over a year. President Donald Trump nominated him June 1st, advanced through the Senate Committee in Indian Affairs after a confirmation hearing in June. Cruz has significant experience in Native Affairs and has worked with the Department of Health and Human Services and the U.S. Department of the Interior, holds a bachelor's degree from Pepperdine University and a master's degree from Brown. Members of the Walker Rotary Club recently heard from School Superintendent Kevin Wellen about the proposed 2026 operating levy and the new seasonal tax-based replacement aid program, which could provide extra funding for local schools. During the Walker Pilot Independent, Wellen discussed the Wolfpack plan to increase revenue without raising taxes on homes and businesses. If the two ballot questions pass, the plan could generate about $1 million annually. Rotary supporting education through reading programs, dictionary donations, leadership training, and scholarships for seniors. These stories and more, MinnesotaDailyNews.com.
20: North Country weather.
21: Lows dip down to about 58 tonight under mainly clear skies. Winds out of the northeast around 5 miles per hour. Slight chance of rain showers tomorrow. Daytime highs approaching 80. Sunshine mixed with clouds at times.

First of all, Iran's a complicated issue. I think we ought to shut the whole Iran thing down and walk away. I don't think Trump wants to be there. I don't think it's in our best interest. I don't think that it is. I think we've accomplished what we needed to accomplish. I think it's going to hurt us terribly in November. Even if we win every contested race, we will win by less than we would have won. It's not a winner to be in Iran right now. It's a loser. It's just a question of how big a loser it is. Now, I know I'm going to get a lot of emails. I always do, from people who are going to say, we're going to go in there and stomp them and whoop them, Michael. We're going to whoop them, Iranian. We're going to show them who's boss. No, actually, we're not. We haven't, and we're not going to. Number one, yes, we could wipe them off the face of the earth, but we're not going to do that for a number of different reasons. So let's stop saying that we are. There is not an audience. There is not a built-in base of people who wants to be there. Well, there is, but it's not a winner. It's not a very sizable one. Now, what ends up happening is that once President Trump says, all right, we're going to engage, which we have, then there are people who will be supportive. They will defend the president, but they weren't sitting around and thinking, boy, I sure wish we would spend billions and billions of dollars and lose 20 Americans over there. Nobody was saying that. Nobody, well, not very many people. I'll say this. It's not an election winner. It's a much more complicated issue, and I hope it's over before we start voting, because I know a lot of people who are Trump supporters who believe that that is a source of inflation, that the president promised he wouldn't take us to war, that that's why they supported him. He's not a warmonger. He's not like the Bushes or the Democrats, for that matter. And they feel that they've been let down. And the only people making money off all this are the defense contractors. So, yes, all of that is true. So why do we talk about a culture war issue? Because it's just a culture war issue, right? It's a sideshow. It doesn't matter. Except it does. And I'll tell you why. So what we're witnessing with the WNBA, where you now have two players, this Ennis, whatever his last name is, and then Royce White, you have two players who have declared they're women. And the beauty is the WNBA cannot deny that they are women if they say they are women. And they're all in. I'm a woman. Royce White was wearing, or was it Ennis? One of them was wearing a wig yesterday on an interview. And they're wearing shirts, you know, pay women, hire women, promote women. They're all in on this. And the absurdity of it all is the WNBA, to be consistent, cannot say you're not a woman if they say they are a woman, because they can't deny a woman. The WNBA doesn't know what the W in WNBA is. And they've taken up the position that men should be able to play. They just didn't expect any real men to play. Because if a real man plays in a wig, he's going to dominate the league. It'll be Wilt Chamberlain all over. He'll score over 100 points. They can't stop him. And everyone knows this. They're stronger. They're bigger. They're more talented. You ever watched a WNBA game? There's only a few that can even hit the rim, much less score. Caitlin Clark's amazing. But most, like Angel Reese, she's supposed to be a star. She shoots air balls. She's terrible. She can't make a layup. It's god awful content. The product itself is horrible, and that's okay. If people want to watch a poorly played sport because it's women and, you know, girl power, fine. But their problem is this is the problem with so much of the sports world over the years. Is that they wanted to get involved in politics outside of sports. Sports are supposed to be a distraction from politics and war and disease. And instead, they want to get into political game, because Rush Limbaugh noted the rise, and he was part of the rise, but he noted the rise in the popularity of politics as entertainment. And that's where we are. People would rather talk about politics than sports. I mean, most of you probably watch way more Fox News in the course of a week than you do football.

0: And football is the only sport you watch. There's a great book out by Chuck Klosterman that I highly recommend. Klosterman's with a K, called Football. His politics are terrible. I'm going to warn you of that ahead of time, or you'll send me an email. Well, I can't believe you recommend that book. His politics are horrible, but the book itself is wonderful. And it's about how dominant football is in American pop culture. It is the most popular thing. But actually, it's the most popular thing after politics. Politics is entertainment in this country. College kids now are so engaged, and we think it's great that they're engaged. Not so much, really. Have you ever noticed college kids don't know? I have two of them. College kids don't know anything about anything. Not mine, not yours, not anybody else. I shouldn't say that. My kids do. But most of them don't. Most of them are idiots. They're figuring it out. Their prefrontal vortex is developing. They're figuring out what drugs they're going to do, how much sex they're going to have, how much partying they're going to do, how much social media they're going to scroll. They're not in a position to be making adult decisions on, you know, tax policy or whether the border should be closed. And they're institutionalized by nut jobs, Nurse Ratched. So you don't, you know, they haven't gone out. You know, young people used to would come out of school and they'd be raging liberals, because the raging liberals that taught them would make them into raging liberals. And they were do-gooders. They were raging liberals until they started paying taxes. And then until they started having kids. And until they, now you look at education very differently when someone is telling these stupid things to your child. And when someone is telling your child that their parent is an idiot because the teacher is actually the idiot, and they're conflating your views and confusing your child, well, now all of a sudden you start looking at things differently. That's why the old Winston Churchill line, if you're 21 and not a liberal, you have no heart. If you're 35 and not a conservative, you have no head. You grow into this. You know, even Oprah Winfrey, who was the biggest do-gooder Barack Obama fan, but when she started having to pay taxes on the billions of dollars she made, when she really started stroking it pretty good, it was interesting that she was against taxes. Well, the Democrats love to tax, because if you're going to make all these promises of what the government's going to do, you got to take people's money, and you're the money that they're taking. Chris Rock was, you know, Barack Obama's like the nation's parent. We should trust him. We should believe him, whatever he says. But then he didn't like those taxes, does he? He didn't like those taxes at all. Funny how that works. But back to the issue. The thing about the WNBA, and now they don't know what to do. They've got these black lesbians that are just angry and screaming and trying to beat up the white women, and they can't do anything about it because they've let them run amok, and they're so scared of being called a racist. The league, it's good for the league. They're getting more eyeballs on the league. Sometimes, like P.T. Barnum, you know, you got to know that you're getting more attention. But this is what happens. This is why you can't have a Talafrico. This is why you can't have a Francesca Hong. Because these people can't make decisions, because their decisions have to be whatever the wacky opinion of the Democrat Party is, even though there's no way common sense would dictate that you want grown men to play in a women's league. But that's where we are.
1: That Jim Mudd is a good addition. He really cracks me up.
0: Oh, he's fantastic. If you look at my phone or you listen to my phone, you will notice no spam calls, no spam texts. 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
8: North Country weather.
9: Lows dip down to about 58 tonight under mainly clear skies. Winds out of the northeast around 5 miles per hour. Slight chance of rain showers tomorrow. Daytime highs approaching 80. Sunshine mixed with clouds at times. Overcast tomorrow night. Chance of thunderstorms 57. That's your forecast. I'm weatherology meteorologist Paul Trombley. Get the latest weather updates online at MinnesotaDailyWeather.com. Currently, it's 74 degrees.
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0: By now, you know that Anthony Fauci, his phone records on his government phone have now been released by the Republican senators. And they reveal that he was concerned about the clot shot leading to miscarriages in pregnant mothers. Publicly, he was saying there are no red flags for pregnant women. Yeah, they need to go ahead and get the clot shot. But privately, he knew there was a good chance it was killing their babies. I'm going to tell you something. That man should have security everywhere he goes. Because somewhere in this country, there's a husband who he and his wife struggled to get pregnant. And she finally got pregnant. And it caused a lot of problems in their marriage. A lot of anguish, a lot of tears. And his wife was very upset. She couldn't get pregnant. Finally, she got pregnant. Well, she wanted the best for her baby. She didn't drink. She's taking good care of her health. And the nation's doctor told her to go get the COVID shot, so she did. And it very likely killed her baby. Can you imagine how mad that husband is? How mad should he be? This is criminal behavior. This should not be political. The fact that the Democrats are now taking Fauci's side, or staying quiet on this one because there's no way around this one, because they don't want Republicans to get the credit for the fact that they won't let this go. This is sick. There is nothing off limits to these people. They don't care about anything other than their party and winning power. What about the mothers? What about the babies that are killed? Do you know how devastating that is to a woman to lose a baby, to have a miscarriage? It's so grotesque. This is, you want to talk about Nazi Germany. This is not an exaggeration. Senator Ron Johnson from Wisconsin talking about the text exchange they've obtained from Fauci, revealing Fauci's concern. And Fauci's concern was not expressed. He was saying the exact opposite in public.
11: We obviously have his phone. We've downloaded it. And we're going to get carefully go through this to protect people's personal information. But I thought we had to release this right away because this is, I think, major news. Anthony Fauci in a text exchange with Vivek Murthy and Rochelle Walensky, the CDC director, they're talking about the COVID injection and having pregnant women take it. And in the middle of that text exchange, I think the key text is where Anthony Fauci is talking about the fact that the second dose creates a greater cytokine storm, that, you know, additional information that could have an impact on increased miscarriages in the first trimester. Now, to add to that, you know, in June of 2021, Tom Shinbakuro, a bunch of other people, published a grossly misleading study in the New England Journal of Medicine where they were looking at 827 confirmed pregnancies. There were 104 miscarriages. They call them spontaneous abortions, but we refer to those as miscarriages. 104 divided by 827 would imply about a 12.6% miscarriage rate, which is quite high for confirmed pregnancies. I talked to Dr. James Thorpe, who says generally around 3%, so it's already four times as high, but within the realm of confirmed and unconfirmed pregnancies, okay? So they put this study out there, but what they don't reveal, they do, but they don't account for it, is that 700 of those 827 women took the injection in their third trimester. Now, spontaneous abortions occur before 20 weeks. Third trimester starts after 28, so the relevant denominator would have been 127. So you would have had 124 miscarriages out of 127 of the women who got the injection in the first or second trimesters. That's an 82%, 82% miscarriage rate. That is shocking news. Okay, and that's been known for quite some time, but. Again, the federal health agencies weren't highlighting that. A gross misrepresentation by Tom Shinbakuro, who is, by the way, he's the guy, in the head of safety surveillance for the CDC, who deleted his emails. And we've also found out that not only did he delete them on his devices, but somebody deleted them on HHS servers as well. That needs to be fully investigated in terms of violation of the Federal Records Act.
0: By the way, I know that's a very distracting noise in the background that the host is rattling papers and does not realize his microphone is still on. That's not us who did that. This was then CDC Director Rochelle Walensky. Anthony Fauci wrote in his diary that they hired Walensky, that the the administration asked who should we hire for CDC director, and he said Rochelle Walensky, and then they did. And so he took a lot of pride in that. Here's what she said. And by the way, they're sitting on data that says pregnant women who take this clot shot are losing their babies.
12: Is it safe to get vaccinated while you're breastfeeding?
13: It absolutely is safe to get vaccinated. So I would say if you are thinking about getting vaccinated, there is no bad time to get vaccinated. Get vaccinated while you're thinking about having a baby, before you're thinking about having a baby, while you're pregnant with your baby, or after you've delivered your baby. There is no bad time.
0: They knew these women's babies would die. Folks, we get indignant about a lot of things that'll end up being okay. But my God, if the entire nation is not 100% furious over this, what do we have left? Who are we? Who are we? Forget Americans. Who are we as human beings? This is infanticide. This is not political. People should hang for this. They should be tried and convicted and hanged for this. And here is Anthony Fauci. Here is Anthony Fauci knowing, we now know, because we have his private phone and he's reading his text messages. We now know that he's telling women, get vaccinated, while he knows that when they do, pregnant women, that when they do, their baby will die.
14: However, when you look at the unvaccinated versus the vaccinated, there is absolutely no increased risk of that. So because of that, the CDC and the ACOG, the American College of Obstetrics and Gynecology, who used to say it is okay for them, for pregnant women to get vaccinated, to change now and say it is recommended that pregnant women get vaccinated. So it's really one of those things that's kind of not a close call. It really is pretty clear that pregnant women should get vaccinated.
0: That's the sickest thing out of this whole thing. And where's Talafrico? Where's Abdul El Said? Where are they saying, calling for this man's head? I'll tell you something. 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
21: North Country weather.
22: Lows dip down to about 58 tonight under mainly clear skies. Winds out of the northeast around 5 miles per hour. Slight chance of rain showers tomorrow. Daytime highs approaching 80. Sunshine mixed with clouds at times. Overcast tomorrow night. Chance of thunderstorms, 57. That's your forecast. I'm weatherology meteorologist Paul Trombley. Get the latest weather updates online at minnesotadailyweather.com. Currently, it's 74 degrees.
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1: This is a Fox News alert. The runoff is set. I'm Lisa LaSera. In South Carolina, Senator Darlene Graham will advance to the runoff in the special Republican primary for Senate.
2: She will be facing off against Congressman Ralph Norman of Rock Hill. He's a man in his 70s, a real estate developer who's been in the House since 2017. Darlene Graham spent a lot of time on the trail speaking with supporters, telling them she never thought she'd be in the position she is, but that she feels that she'd be able to carry on her brother's legacy for another 6 years.
1: Fox's Mark Meredith in Columbia. The winner of the runoff will face Democrat Annie Andrews in the general election. In Wisconsin, Democratic Socialist Francesca Hong is hoping to win the nomination for governor.
3: She is a member of the state assembly. She's a former chef, and she's found, at least around the parts that she's seen success in, a major appetite for the kind of socialism that she is selling. She says, in recent weeks, that she's departed from some of the DSA, Democratic Socialists of America, priorities, that she differs a bit, but she's also had to walk back a lot of past statements she said that are very much in line with the DSA.
1: Fox's Alexandria Hoff in Madison. Those statements include defunding the police. And just today, Hong denied earlier statements wanting to cancel Thanksgiving. Hong will face Republican Tom Tiffany in November if she wins her primary. In Minnesota, Amy Klobuchar wins the Democratic nomination for governor. President Trump says he slipped away from Air Force One after a summit in Turkey last month because the Secret Service and military wanted him on a different plane due to a threat.
23: They wanted me to do it, so I do it. I do what they say.
1: The president speaking to reporters on the way back from Ohio. The Washington Post first reported the president stowed away in an airport catering container to slip into another plane while Air Force One, filled with White House officials, security and support staff and reporters, was sent out of Turkey essentially as a decoy in case Iran made good on a threat of an attack. 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
1: Law enforcement in Florida says an argument over personal property led to a sheriff's deputy shooting and killing his ex-girlfriend before turning the gun on himself.
27: Two children in Pasco County, Florida, called 911 when their mother was kidnapped from their home. Law enforcement would eventually find the woman dead of a gunshot wound inside a rental car along with her suspected abductor, who turned the gun on himself. He is now identified as her ex-boyfriend, 42-year-old Troy Savitz, who was a sheriff.
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29: Next March will be 30 years since my father passed, and she passed not long after him. And I described that to him. And he's pressing me on this hard. And I'm like, well, I feel like I've had an undeserved life, especially knowing that I stand on the shoulders of people that suffered and had much harder lives than I have. Anytime I try to complain, I check myself, and I think of all the brave men and women that have come back from wars with no legs, arms, and disfigured faces. And can you possibly think you have a problem? And I think of their lives, and I compare it to my life, and I'm like, I don't think I deserve the life that God gave me. And I said, I give God the credit.
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7: Lows dip down to about 58 tonight under mainly clear skies. Winds out of the northeast around 5 miles per hour. Slight chance of rain showers tomorrow. Daytime highs approaching 80. Sunshine mixed with clouds at times. Overcast tomorrow night. Chance of thunderstorms, 57. That's your forecast. I'm weatherology meteorologist Paul Trombley. Get the latest weather updates online at minnesotadailyweather.com. Right now, it's 68 degrees.
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0: case of Vanessa Sivage has received national attention. A lot of eyes on this case and her story and what she did. I wonder how many people would have done what she did. I mean, how many people didn't do what she did? How many people looked the other way? That's typically what happens. All it takes for evil to thrive is for good men to do nothing. She didn't do nothing. She has said, God wrote this story. He asked me to walk down this path, and I walked. That is a very humble way of dismissing the bravery that she engaged in. And it's incredible. And that's why this story has received such attention. Vanessa Sivage is our guest. Welcome to the program.
1: Thank you, Michael. Thank you so much for having me today.
0: Is it weird for people to talk about you as a hero?
1: You know, that's a funny question. It is a little strange to see myself on the news and on radio broadcasts like this one, because I really never anticipated or planned this. This was not in my career plan, believe it or not. I did not plan on blowing the whistle at the nation's largest children's hospital, did not plan on being a collaborative force with the government to bring this settlement forward. I was just a nurse trying to do my very best in a job that I deeply loved and with patients that I deeply cared about. When all of a sudden I just started to see things that I couldn't dismiss, couldn't ignore. I saw children being systematically harmed at Texas Children's Hospital. And so a couple of years ago, I blew the whistle, and I'm very grateful that the settlement announced last week is a direct, now I can talk about that directly as a part of what I did to blow the whistle.
0: Yeah, I'm glad, because I think the sunlight is the best disinfectant. Let's open the blinds and look into what happened, because I think a lot of people just assume things like this can't happen, and they do. They do, and you saw it. But let's rewind for a moment, Vanessa. Where were you born?
1: Born and raised here in Houston.
0: What hospital?
1: Well, I was born and raised in kind of the Sugar Land area.
0: Okay. And your parents, what did they do?
1: You know, my dad was a pastor for many years. My mom's a teacher, and they homeschooled me. I had a great Christian education growing up, something that I really credit as one of the foundational pieces into why I was able to do what I did, is I had a very strong foundation for my faith, and I'm grateful for my parents. I have amazing parents.
0: For all those people who worry whether their children will turn out okay if they homeschool them, here is Exhibit A. Yes, you will. You can, if you choose, you can raise a child of conscience and conviction. And obviously your parents, I hope they're both still alive. They should be very, very proud of what you have done and their role in that, because the fruit doesn't fall very far from the tree.
1: Thank you. Yes, they are. They are very, very proud, very grateful.
0: So you go to college where?
1: I went to the University of Texas Health Science Center in the medical center. So I stayed in Houston. I graduated from nursing school in 2015, and it was in 2018 that I accepted this position at Texas Children's, which at the time thought it was going to be my dream job. Mm. As you know, Texas Children's is the jewel of Houston. It is globally renowned and very prestigious. And so for anyone, a nurse accepting a position in this hospital, it's a dream come true. And that's how I felt for a really long time until 2021, when I accepted a different position within that same hospital. And I started to notice a fully functioning gender clinic operating on the premises of my workplace, something I didn't know when I accepted the job. And so week after week, I watched as girls struggling with for depression and mental health issues and a host of, you know, issues with their, you know, past of sexual abuse and just medical issues as a whole, went just kind of swept under the rug because they were struggling with their gender identity. And these doctors would convince parents that this was the right thing to do. They would put them on a cross-sex hormone, and week after week, girls would start to look less like girls, and they would start to develop masculine features, and they'd start to essentially erase the God-given identity they were born with. And that was devastating to me, not just as a nurse who believes in biological truth, but as a Christian who believes in biblical truth, that there is male and there is female, that there is no such thing as a transgender child, that there are deeply confused children who need help and healing and mental health, but there's no such thing as a transgender child. And so I battled for a long time on what to do. I tried to leave. I tried to find a different job. And now I know why none of that worked out, of course, that there was a divine purpose to me staying there and to me seeing the things that I did.
0: Vanessa, I don't know what you have planned professionally, but it would be a huge favor to me if I could just step away from this show and you take it over from here on out. You are amazing. You're incredible. Not only what you've done, but your ability to articulate, to explain, to help us understand what you did and who you are. It was a relatively succinct answer for years of a very deep and emotionally fraught time for you. I can't imagine. When you witnessed what was going on with these children, did you have somebody you were confiding with? What were you doing away from work, and were you talking to anyone at work about it?
1: You know, I wish we had all the time in the world for me to answer that well.
0: But I do.
1: I
0: do. I'd rather you just, let me go do something else and you finish the show to every day. I'm not joking. You're incredible. We'll have to give you a better radio name, because Civage, the way it's pronounced, is not. It'd just be the Vanessa Show.
1: Let me try to answer that very succinctly for you. But for your listeners who are listening this morning, I would encourage them to listen to the interview that was just posted on X with Catherine Herridge a couple of days ago. She posted a 20-minute interview in which we filmed my first exclusive interview, in which I talk about a lot of this. And I, full disclosure to your audience, it's the most emotional and raw interview I've ever done. I was visibly emotional because for the last 2 years, I haven't been able to talk about any of this, haven't been able to share this with my closest family or friends, haven't been able to reveal the fact that I was a collaborative government witness in this False Claims Act investigation, the first of its kind in the United States of America, in which now, as a result of
0: Vanessa, can you hold with me just a moment? By the way, I have not seen the interview, but I was scrolling and I saw it, and that's why we reached out to you in the first place. But just one moment.
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14: Lows dip down to about 58 tonight under mainly clear skies. Winds out of the northeast around 5 miles per hour. Slight chance of rain showers tomorrow. Daytime highs approaching 80. Sunshine mixed with clouds at times. Overcast tomorrow night. Chance of thunderstorms 57. That's your forecast. I'm weatherology meteorologist Paul Trombley. Get the latest weather updates online at minnesotadailyweather.com. Right now, it's 68 degrees.
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0: Texas Children's Hospital was this premier medical institution, was transitioning children across the sex from their God assigned to another sex and everything that went with it. Vanessa, can you, it's graphic, but can you walk us through, because most of us know about this from a distance. Can you walk us through what that looks like? Is the child there for depression, or they? How does that patient? How did you begin your contact with that patient?
1: Yes, great question. Yeah, thank you for having me. So usually what happens is a child will be referred to the gender clinic through a pediatrician, and then the transgender provider will start to see this patient week after week. And consistently start increasing the dosage of either testosterone or estrogen. These are cross-sex hormones given to a male, estrogen to a male, or testosterone to a female. And week after week, girls start to develop facial hair. They start to develop beards. They start to develop an Adam's apple. Their voices start to change into a masculine voice. Their breasts are decreased in size. Their secondary sexual characteristics also change in that time period, leading and culminating to the moment with enough dosage, with the high dosage of this drug, in which a girl's period stops and her ovaries shrink, and eventually she stops ovulating. Eventually she will not be able to conceive or have children. That is the most devastating effect of all, of course, which is just something that I got the unfortunate, I had the unfortunate role to see this up close. It was devastating for me, for my faith, for my belief that there is two sexes beautifully made in God's image, and to watch them systematically be kind of ushered into this pathway of erasure and tremendous physical and psychological harm under the guise of compassion and care was devastating to me. And so I knew I had to speak out about it, but I'm one person in a hospital, as you said, a prestigious premier hospital institution of more than 20,000 employees, bringing in billions of dollars in annual revenue. How is one person supposed to achieve or to expose what is going on in a way that would change things, in a way that would stop the harm that is being done? And I think that really, this is a story that only God could write, because only He could achieve this victory on my behalf, ultimately. And I'm super grateful for the very small role that I've played in this.
0: I appreciate your humility, but I think not only is it an outsized role, it is a role that, had you not played it, would people know what was going on? I mean, was there something that was a duplicative whistleblower?
1: Well, thankfully, many of your listeners know the story, but thankfully, Dr. Eitan Heim
0: had him on.
1: Was the reason why I came forward in the first place, right? He blew the whistle. He was a surgeon at Texas Children's and blew the whistle before me. And that is when I had, you know, I built up the courage to come forward myself, because I realized that someone else within this hospital institution actually also shared my same concerns that children were being harmed. And so courage is contagious. I know that's something cheesy we like to say sometimes, but it's true, because once I saw what he was willing to put on the line, what he was willing to risk, I decided to come forward myself.
0: And how did you come forward?
1: Yeah, so in May of 2023, I came forward anonymously first with Christopher Ruffo, who's an amazing journalist, came forward anonymously. And although I kind of blew the whistle at that time with my testimony of what was going on inside of the gender clinic with them transitioning kids in secret, never thought anything would come of that. I was perfectly content to let that be the end of my involvement. Until 2 months later, as you know, the FBI visited my home in July of 2023. They said that they knew of my views, and they threatened me. If I did not collaborate with their investigation, they couldn't protect me, and they, of course, threatened my career and my safety. And that was the most terrifying thing I think we've ever been through.
0: Sure.
1: But what it did was it set me up on a path where I could no longer ignore what I was saying. And so I didn't respond very kindly to that threat. I did not, I did not go in, away into a hole as they wanted and just shut up about what I knew, which is what they had asked me to do. But instead, I did the opposite, and I came forward publicly the next year. So in June of 2024, for the second time, I blew the whistle publicly. And this time, I revealed that not only had the hospital transitioned children in secret, but they were billing Texas Medicaid for their sex-rejecting treatments and hormones. That is illegal. It is fraudulent. It's federal fraud, and it's state fraud. And so under the False Claims Act, we were able to bring this lawsuit forward. And thanks to a collaborative effort between the Trump Department of Justice and Attorney General Ken Paxton's amazing team, the state of Texas Attorney General, and my attorneys, this settlement was finally brought to the light about a week ago.
0: And $10 million, good for you. I'm glad it's a big number because it's going to get a lot of attention, and it should get a lot of attention. Do you ever think to yourself, I mean, it's evil, but do you ever think, well, were there other people there who probably shared your views, maybe not as deeply, and maybe they may not have even been Bible-based, but they knew in their hearts this was wrong, and they simply didn't want to be the squeaky wheel? Do you think there were other people who do you know there were other people who felt that way?
1: Yes, no, there absolutely are other people. You know, the ironic thing is that you work with these, you know, I worked with my coworkers for 6 years, right? They all knew who I was. When I blew the whistle, I did not get a single, and this is not a surprise to anyone, but not a single person reached out, right? And I'm not saying that to, you know, in any kind of way, but I'm just saying, you know, people really, and I was this person. I don't blame them for this, but these are just the facts, right? It can be very difficult to confront the possibility of losing everything you've worked for, to lose your salary, your lifestyle, the career that you've worked so hard to build, the relationships you fostered within the hospital system, your retirement, your benefits, all of those things are on the line, right? And so I had to weigh those risks very carefully myself, and I know that it's the same for other people. So I have compassion on those people who don't necessarily want to sign up for what I did right off the bat.
0: Yeah, you know, we talked about bravery. Most people are not brave. Most people would rather hope that Vanessa Civage will take. Can you hold with us for just a moment?
1: Mm-hmm.
0: You ever see two people at a table near you and they're on their phone the whole time, texting and all that? Which is fine. Maybe there's a big deal. Maybe their kid's in trouble. But most of the time, they're being hit with stimuli, and they're unable to put their phone away. It's like there's a FOMO, right? They got fear of missing out. So put the phone down and engage with the person who's in front of you. But for a lot of people, they can't do it because they're getting so many texts and so many calls. You can control that because most of them are scams and spams. And you don't have to deal with that. 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
21: Fox News, I'm Roger Stern. Republican South Carolina Senator Darlene Graham is one step closer to permanently succeeding her late brother, Lindsey, who died last month. Fox's Mark Meredith says she has just advanced to to a runoff primary next month against another Republican.
2: I just checked in with Darlene Graham's campaign. They are still waiting to get more information about who they're going to face in the runoff. This race coming down to two other opponents, two congressmen.
21: We now know Graham will face Ralph Norman in the runoff. Socialist Francesca Hung says she fits right in with Wisconsin voters. She's leading the pack in today's Democratic gubernatorial primary.
18: Wisconsin has a proud history of progressivism, and the policies that we are fighting for honor that. But more importantly, they honor working class people who should be first in government.
21: America is listening to Fox News.
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27: 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U.S. Senate confirmed Mark Cruz as the director of Indian Health Services with a 51-47 vote, making him the 12th director in the agency, fulfilling a position that had been vacant for over a year. President Donald Trump nominated him June 1st, advanced through the Senate Committee in Indian Affairs after a confirmation hearing in June. Cruz has significant experience in Native Affairs and has worked with the Department of Health and Human Services and the U.S. Department of the Interior, holds a bachelor's degree from Pepperdine University and a master's degree from Brown. Members of the Walker Rotary Club recently heard from School Superintendent Kevin Wellen about the proposed 2026 operating levy and the new seasonal tax-based replacement aid program, which could provide extra funding for local schools. During the Walker Pilot Independent, Wellen discussed the Wolfpack plan to increase revenue without raising taxes on homes and businesses. If the two ballot questions pass, the plan could generate about $1 million annually. Rotary supporting education through reading programs, dictionary donations, leadership training, and scholarships for seniors. These stories and more, MinnesotaDailyNews.com.
28: North Country weather.
14: Lows dip down to about 58 tonight under mainly clear skies. Winds out of the northeast around 5 miles per hour. Slight chance of rain showers tomorrow. Daytime highs approaching 80. Sunshine mixed with clouds at times. Overcast tomorrow night. Chance of thunderstorms, 57. That's your forecast. I'm weatherology meteorologist Paul Trombley. Get the latest weather updates online at MinnesotaDailyWeather.com. Right now, it's 68 degrees.
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0: under the guise of supposed medicine, they took scalpels to their bodies and filled them full of very, very dangerous hormones. Vanessa, did these kids ever come back and express doubts or concerns? Because this is a pretty big change in their body.
1: You know, that's a great question. No, not yet. In fact, I've gotten messages to the opposite effect. I've gotten several messages from former patients of the gender clinic at Texas Children's who are absolutely attacking and slandering me for what I've done. They say that they were about to commit suicide until they started gender treatments, and are absolutely using the most colorful and vulgar language you could imagine in these messages to me. And so here's what I would say is, you know, for a time, they might feel that way. They might feel like these changes are something that they've wanted in their body. And they are also, again, remember, they're surrounded by an affirming community, the affirming transgender community that tells them that there is peace on the other side of taking these hormones and blockers, that they will feel finally fulfilled and at peace with themselves if they move on in the transition pathway. Of course, we know that that is a lie, right? And that could not be more false. But they're, you know, with social media, with this community, sometimes they have parents who are fully in alignment with this. And so I think that for a time they're deceived. And so I'm praying for them. There's not a day that goes by that I don't pray that these former patients of the clinic that I was working at, that they'll wake up one day and they'll realize what was done to them, that they were deceived, they were manipulated by doctors who believed they were doing the right thing. And that they'll wake up and now they actually have an opportunity to come to the nation, to the world's first detransition clinic at the very same hospital that once sanctioned their harm and their mutilation, which is just an unrivaled story. Again, a story that only God could write. And if they do wake up one day and they regret what was done to them, now there's an opportunity for their health, for their healing at zero cost to them for the first 5 years.
0: You deserve rightfully to be extraordinarily proud that this has happened. This is a career accomplishment, and you have so much ahead of you. You're a very young woman, and you have accomplished this out of conviction. It doesn't always end well for whistleblowers.
1: Exactly.
0: In fact, typically it does not. It typically goes the other way, and they go off into obscurity and lick their wounds for the rest of their lives. You have had a grand victory for yourself and a lot of other people, and on behalf of speaking out. And this is the result we could only hope for. Do you trust that they will develop this clinic in good faith and that they will do what they've said, because they have in the past done horrible things?
1: You know, that's a great question, one that I've already I've been asked before. And here's what I'll say to that is, we'll be watching and waiting. You know, I can't predict the future, but what we can do is we publicly shame the behavior that is evil and unrighteous as a society and as a culture. We shame that behavior, right? And when there's behavior that does a complete 180, when it seeks to undo the wrongs of the past, when it seeks to affirm biological realities, when it seeks to protect and help children instead of harm them, then we publicly honor that behavior, that change that we see. I think that's very powerful. I think public shaming, as we've done in the last 5 to 10 years since the transgender movement has kind of come up more so into the spotlight, has been incredibly effective, right? It's kind of in retreat now. But what I would say is that we're now entering phase two. We're entering phase two because we're not going to allow the institutions and the doctors, both of them, who have knowingly participated in the in sex rejecting procedures for years. They've done this. In fact, my settlement showed that the hospital had started to do these procedures and to bill falsely since 2010. And I brought evidence forward starting in

0: 2020. I didn't even know that this had been going on for years before I came forward. But now we know. And what we're going to do now as a society is we're not going to let these hospitals and doctors off the hook. We're not going to just say, well, we've defeated the trans movement. We're just going to move on and let them live their lives in peace. No, now we go back and we strip them of their medical licenses so they can't practice medicine. Now we actually hold hospitals accountable who billed Medicaid falsely or who deceive the public. And we force them into settlements in which they admit what they've done, which is exactly what has happened here. So when we talk about accountability moving forward, this is what we're talking about. We're talking about holding institutions and doctors accountable for the years and years of harm that they facilitated.
1: I don't know if you're familiar with the case of Mary Tally Bowden, but she had her privileges at Methodist revoked, and she had the Texas Medical Board come after her, and they've tried to destroy her. That is also one tough, tough lady. But now everything she said has been proven true, and Fauci and the establishment have been made out to be worse than fools and knaves. They are criminals. And you know, that sunlight's the best disinfectant. We are seeing the truth come out now. Where does Vanessa Sivich go? Where do you go from here?
0: Well, you know, hopefully I won't need a lifetime of therapy. No, it's a joke. I'm just very deeply grateful.
1: Will you be a nurse again?
0: You know, I don't know. That remains to be seen. We have one more negotiation settlement we'll kind of come to that here in the next couple of weeks. I don't want to say too much about that.
1: Yeah.
0: We have one more settlement. I'm going to go on vacation. I'm going to enjoy my time with my husband, and we're going to try to get our life back. In the meantime, I lead Protecting Texas Children, which is a state advocacy nonprofit dedicated towards advancing pro-child policies in Texas, and so that keeps me very busy.
1: Hold on just a moment. I want to hear about that. We're up against a break. If you can hold us for just one more segment, I want to hear about that. I want to hear about your work going forward and see how we can help you in those efforts. I admire what you have done, and I know there are big things ahead. Vanessa Sivich coming up.
2: Mr. Michael Berry.
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16: North Country weather.
17: Lows dip down to about 58 tonight under mainly clear skies. Winds out of the northeast around 5 miles per hour. Slight chance of rain showers tomorrow. Daytime highs approaching 80. Sunshine mixed with clouds at times. Overcast tomorrow night. Chance of thunderstorms, 57. That's your forecast. I'm weatherology meteorologist Paul Trombley. Get the latest weather updates online at MinnesotaDailyWeather.com. Right now, it's 68 degrees.
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0: Vanessa Civich is our guest. She is a nurse who has become nationally famous for speaking out about what she saw at Texas Children's Hospital when they did what they said they weren't doing, when they broke the law, when they mutilated children, making boys into girls and girls into boys, or trying physically anyway. That interview with Catherine Herridge that you did, first of all, I have a lot of respect for Catherine Herridge. She's been an expert for years, or a journalist covering national security. I'm glad to see her branching out to do more than just military stories, because she's hard-hitting and tough and fair. She's somebody that the Obama administration came after, like Cheryl Atkinson, and did her wrong. But let's talk about your future, Vanessa Civich. You've started an organization, and the intention is advocacy for children?
1: Yes, yeah. I'm the founder and president of Protecting Texas Children. I encourage your audience to check out our website and our work. We exist to defend children from radical gender ideology, not just in medicine, because as you know, that takes lots of forms. It's in media, it's in our entertainment, it's in our school system, it's in curriculum, it's in library books that are accessible to children. And so we exist to defend children from that radical and destructive ideology in all of its forms. We also work with lawmakers in the state of Texas to advance pro-child and pro-family policies. So that is a deeply fulfilling work that I'm just so privileged to be a part of, and I continue to doing that.
0: Well, I will be sending $1,000 when we finish, and I would encourage a lot of other people, anyone who is able to send whatever you can send, if it's $5, to show our support for what you're doing. It looks like there's a legislative side to this, so presumably you're going to be working to pass laws to protect children.
1: Yes.
0: What do you foresee? What kinds of things?
1: Well, one of the most important things I'll briefly touch on that I'm very excited about is a law that will allow detransitioners in the state of Texas to hold their providers accountable, to sue them.
0: Yes.
1: Right now, if you can believe what is happening, right now in the state of Texas, detransitioners only have a window of 2 years to sue. We know this from studies that have been done, but it takes detransitioners an average of 5 to 10 years on average to realize what was done to them, the harm that was done to them when they wake up one day and they realize, oh my goodness, my breasts were removed. Now I can't ever nurse my children. Things like that, which happened to Soren Aldaco, one of my good friends, a detransitioner here in Texas. We have lawmakers in Austin who are putting together legislation as we speak to extend that statute of limitations so that detransitioners can sue their doctors and hold them accountable. And so that's a policy that Protecting Texas Children will be championing, and we will be working together as closely as we can with lawmakers in the House and Senate to make sure that makes it across the finish line and on to the governor's desks for so he can sign it into law.
0: Yeah, you know, it's amazing. It's taking lemons and making lemonade. Sometimes we have to go through something because, I mean, you're minimizing it or kind of glossing over it. But this would have been a difficult thing for you to understand that this career it's hard to become a nurse. It takes a lot of preparation, education, admission, you know, all these things. And to realize that doing this was going to jeopardize your career, it wasn't going to get you a pat on the back. That was, there were a lot of things at play here. In addition to just what you were witnessing, there were a lot of things at play. Let me go back to, you talk about getting reassigned or getting a different job, and that's where you ended up in this particular situation. Was that a promotion? What was the job to which you were assigned?
1: It was not a promotion. It was a lateral move. What it was a very practical move. We wanted to move to the suburbs. I didn't want to commute into the downtown medical center every day. So we moved to the suburbs, and I took a job at a multi-specialty satellite clinic at of Texas Children's. And that's where all of this kind of went down, is kind of in a suburb clinic. And so that's kind of when I started to see what I've described previously with children being transitioned, with providers billing Medicaid fraudulently, culminating in the $10 million settlement that was announced last week.
0: when you talk about billing Medicare, Medicaid or Medicare?
1: Medicaid.
0: Medicaid fraudulently. Do you think they knew? Do you think everyone up and down the chain knew that they were committing fraud?
1: That's a great question. I can say for in absolute certainty that one of the doctors that I blew the whistle on, which I cannot say his name, but I can tell you for certain that that one of them admitted, he perjured himself, and he admitted when he sued the state of Texas after SB 14 was passed 2 years ago, which is the law that made these treatments illegal, he admitted that his patients were on Medicaid. And so that's public record.
0: Mm-hmm.
1: And so I can tell you for certain that one of them did know that his that the doctor's patients were on many of them were on Medicaid. And so I can't speak to the other ones, but this really is a watershed moment for this type of fraud case, this False Claims Act case. The Department of Justice has announced and has said in the past that this will be the model that they use for all other pending litigation in other states. What I've always wanted and what my hope has been is that this serves as the blueprint that other hospitals, because of what is, you know, the example that Texas Children's is setting here, the precedent that's being set, is that other hospitals will now be compelled to also open detransition centers of their own at zero cost. And so what a remarkable redeeming story this is. I just want to say that.
0: Yes.
1: Never could I have imagined that this would have been the outcome, but I'm hopeful that this will just be one clinic in a long series of future clinics that will open as a result of this watershed moment.
0: Yeah, because there are a lot of kids, you know, there are a lot of kids. It's a trend. I mean, I hate to use such a seemingly dismissive term, but it is a trend. These things, this was not traditional. This was not historic. There is not a legacy of this. This was a political trend. It's not medicine. And there are going to be children who were terribly, terribly harmed out of this, like thalidomide or taking the clot shot. Vanessa Civage, you are wonderful. You're fantastic. Please keep up this fight. It's important. And we need you. Our children need you.
1: Thank you. Thanks for your donation. I really appreciate it.
0: Got it. I will post a link to her site. And if you can give, don't ever think that because I can only give 10 or I can only give 20 or I can only give 50, whatever that is. Be surprised that we raised, I mean, how much money did we raise off you not being fat anymore? It wasn't $6 million. It was over $50,000. I got that list around here somewhere. There were a lot of people who came up big on that.
2: Ladies and gentlemen, Elvis has left the building. Thank you and good night.
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10: Lows dip down to about 58 tonight under mainly clear skies. Winds out of the northeast around 5 miles per hour. Slight chance of rain showers tomorrow. Daytime highs approaching 80. Sunshine mixed with clouds at times. Overcast tomorrow night. Chance of thunderstorms, 57. That's your forecast. I'm weatherology meteorologist Paul Trombley. Get the latest weather updates online at minnesotadailyweather.com. Right now, it's 68 degrees.
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11: Fox News, I'm Ted Linder. Tonight, South Carolina Republican Senator Darlene Graham is one step closer to permanently succeeding her brother, Lindsey, who died last month. Fox's Mark Meredith says she just advanced to a runoff primary in 2 weeks and has strong backing from the White House.
12: They wanted to see her advance to this next six-year term, but whether or not that's going to still be the case after we get through tonight and what the runoff is going to look like is going to be a big question.
11: Meantime, Connecticut Governor Ned Lamont has won the Democratic primary, defeating State Representative Josh Elliott as the governor seeks his third term in office. Lamont, who's 71, ran a largely comfortable campaign against Elliott, who's 41, and ran to the governor's political left. Lamont will face Republicans State Senator Ryan Fazio in the general election in November. In Minnesota, Senator Amy Klobuchar has won the Democratic nomination for governor, and the Trump-backed U.S. Representative Tom Tiffany has won the Republican nomination for governor in the state of Wisconsin. America's listening to Fox News.
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10: Lows dip down to about 58 tonight under mainly clear skies. Winds out of the northeast, around 5 miles per hour. Slight chance of rain showers tomorrow. Daytime highs approaching 80. Sunshine mixed with clouds at times. Overcast tomorrow night. Chance of thunderstorms, 57. That's your forecast. I'm weatherology meteorologist Paul Trombley. Get the latest weather updates online at minnesotadailyweather.com. Right now, it's 64 degrees.
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30: And we've got Spinny with us today. Spin, how you doing, my friend?
31: I'm doing well, Al. How are you doing?
30: I'm in a bad mood, Spin.
31: What?
30: Well, let's just say I think the Star Trib was listening to the program here a week ago and did a story on it, and it just brings up the bad feelings. Here's a story today, Spin. The Minnesota Star Tribune did a quick look, analysis, if you will, on what it will cost Spinny to watch all of his favorite sports next year. Do you know what the number is, Spinny?
31: Probably a stupid one.
30: Yeah, anywhere between $1,200 and almost $1,500 next
31: year. A month or total?
30: No, for total, for the year.
31: Okay.
30: $780 gets you most of the national games, that sort of thing. The Twins, $99.99 for the season. The Timberwolves on D's Nuts, about $240. Wild streaming package, $240. Now, I'm never going to pay for the Minnesota United, but you might. Apple TV, $99.99. Links are free, but that's not going to be for very long on Victory Plus. $1,200 on the cheap side, Spin.
31: Yeah, I mean, it's crazy. I mean, did we talk about this last week, or did I make
30: it
31: that
30: was
31: up?
30: No, it was last week before, because that have that VC channel, you know, that box. And Don Shelby, man of great honor, gave me an out if I want to buy the thing. But everyone who sent me an email said this VC thing is fantastic. You'll never go wrong. It's a one-time buy at like $300. I think I'm in, Spin. Am I wrong? $1,200.
31: I can't say off the record because we're on the radio, I guess.
30: Yeah, I guess. Cheaply.
31: Multiple humans that I know have it and really love it.
30: Yeah.
31: So I have talked to multiple people that have had it for a long time and haven't got a single negative review. So that's the only negative thing I get is it is like 2 or 3 minutes behind live. So okay. There is a little bit of delay, but that's literally the only thing.
30: Okay. And if they ever declared it illegal, you got a $250 box that does nothing, but is it worth if I can get by 1 year? You know what I'm saying?
31: That's what I'm saying, Al.
30: Yeah.
31: Like, with the numbers, especially you just quoted, like, if you can get one season out of it, it's still way cheaper.
30: Yeah.
31: So that's where it's like.
30: And how do Spin, because I'm too old for this anyway. I'm moving out of the, you know, how long? I'm not long in the tooth. How long will a Spinny at your age put up with this crap? All of a sudden, the Timberwolves take a London company, D's Nuts, and says, okay, you can, $240.
31: That can't be the name. That can't actually be the name, is it?
30: D-A-Z-N, D's Nuts, D's Nuts? I don't know. D's Nuts, that's what I'm going with. Anyway, all of a sudden, it's a London-based company. You got to use them, and it's $245. How long will you put up with that, Spin?
31: I mean, I guess I don't know if I have a choice, but I haven't loved it. I haven't loved it since Fox Sports North quit 7 years ago. I mean, I will say we did grow up, or I did grow up in a pretty awesome situation where, like, with the Wild, Twins, and Wolves, I could watch every game for free on Fox Sports North with the cable subscription. Yep. So, like, we grew up in an era of, like, of the games being readily available. But I also think that's a huge part of sports fans, of creating sports fans, of getting, like, people to come to games and pay the money you want them to pay is getting kids to watch it in an accessible way. And that gets you more fans, which gets you more money in the long run. I don't know.
30: This is going to get me in trouble. I'm going to say it out loud, and sorry, Wild fans, because hockey's not, I think folks listen to this. I'm never going to pay $100 to watch the United soccer team. Sorry, soccer, you're going to fall off my radar. Wild, will I spend $245 a year to watch the Wild? Probably not. I'll get them online. I'll find out what happened the next day. I will probably pay for the Vikings and the Timberwolves. I'm going to decide. Yeah. You get my point? Is that you're going to, some of these sports are going down this road are going to lose out.
31: No, that's exactly what I'm saying is that especially, you know, with parents and kids growing up, like, they're going to have to pick essentially between hockey and basketball.
30: Yeah.
31: What are we going to watch? What are we going to have the, because I mean, like you said, I mean, the Vikings have a fair amount of nationally televised games and all of their local games we can see on Fox. So like, there is that part with the Vikings, but everybody else, like, families aren't going to be able to afford paying for packages for every sport. And I just think it's ridiculous overall, especially your local sport. You should have to pay money to watch national teams. I get that. Yep. I'm with you there.
30: Yep.
31: But we should be able to watch our local sports teams for at least a reasonable rate.
30: Yeah. Well, let's do this. If the Twins don't start putting something on the field, right, we're third place in a terrible division. They don't. I'm not spending $100 to watch them either. I'll listen to them on the radio.
31: Yeah. Baseball's one, too. I will actually go boomer school and listen to them on the radio because I like radio baseball just as much.
30: Absolutely.
31: Al, I don't know if we talked about this. You think you did with Bus, but did the Polads actually make moves at the trade deadline? Did we trade for people?
30: Spin.
31: What is going on?
30: This is so wild because I am, after saying what I just said about the Twins, I'm on their bandwagon, buddy. I asked them to pick me up some middle reliever guys. They don't have to be really expensive. They just got to be good, and I'll be on the bandwagon. I'm on the bandwagon, Spin. I have to be. They did what I asked.
3: They did what you asked, so you got to get there. Yeah, I'm curious to see if it matters, but
31: especially, like, in the AL with how bad the American League is compared to the National League, like, this is the year you got to try it. Like, I honestly think that any single team in the American League could make the World Series, and I wouldn't be that surprised.
30: Yeah.
31: Like, it's just kind of a crapshoot year, which means you got to go for it.
30: Yeah. Well, and what they've done, I mean, they just won yesterday against Baltimore Orioles, 9-5. Good for us. This Kramer kid come in, this new pitcher, 7 innings, 1 hit. We're in second place, been 3.5 out. I think with, I'm looking at it, 120, we're 45 games out. I think we can make up four, 3.5 games. I think we can.
31: I think so, too. And also, there's a wild card spot available that I think we have a real shot at either way. What are we, 2 games out of that one right now?
30: Yep.
31: So that's where it's like, we really have an opportunity, 1.5 games out of that last wild card spot as well. So really a shot to make the playoffs. And once you get in, it's baseball. Anyone can do anything, and especially this year with not as many dominant pitchers in the American League. It's just, I think it's going to be open.
30: God love you, Spin. Minnesota could get into the playoffs. I think we can win this division. To hope that you can win a division as bad as ours is terrible for me to even say. But let's say we get in with a wild card. We get in with the wild card or our division championship. I'm sorry, we're out in one round. I'm okay with that. That's the minimum for
31: one round, Al?
30: We're out the first round. No.
31: No faith.
30: No. We're having a struggle in the Central Division where a 500 baseball puts you right there. We got to be 500. You know what I'm saying? You're looking at, we just played with the Brewers. 74-45. I mean, that's, it's just different. And I don't see us going anywhere. But that's me. But I set that bar. Here's what you should tell me, Spin, because this is so sexist. It's so wrong. I'm willing to accept Minnesota and the Twins getting to the playoffs. That would make me happy because I just think we started with such negative stuff. Get to me to the playoffs. But yep. I really believe the Lynx have to win this year. The whole thing. You know what I'm saying?
31: That's not sexist.
30: Well, why do I hold them to such a higher standard than my other teams? The Vikings, I don't think we win the Super Bowl this year. I'd love it. You know what I'm saying? I hold those gals to a higher standard.
31: Because of the players we have on the team.
30: Well, yeah,
31: if the Vikings had Patrick Mahomes as our quarterback, yeah, I'd be saying we better be winning Super Bowls, right?
30: Like, yeah.
31: Okay. We have nothing to call here. Olivia Miles looks like a top 10 player in the league as a rookie.
30: Yeah.
31: And Caleb McBride scored 43 points last night. So it's like, when you have that talent level, you've won it. Our coach has 5 championships, right? Yeah. Like, I just think there's just an expectation that should be different.
30: Well, and it is, right? I mean, if they don't win a whole thing, we'll be disappointed. If my Twins can just lose in the first round, I'll be accepting of that. It's such a weird dynamics, but we do expect that. And that Kyla McBride, holy Hannah, she's been in, I think, 13 years. I mean, she's not a young lady. I don't need to talk about a lady's age, but she's not a young lady. And yet, she's the third best on this squad.
31: Yeah, one of the most underrated players in the league, honestly. Reminds me, if I had to make an NBA comparison, I think Klay Thompson rings pretty true.
30: Oh, there you go.
31: In the area of, like, she always gets undervalued and never looked at as, like, she's a star, but she can also drop 40 points whenever. So, like, that's a crazy person to have. And then Natasha Howard, the pickup we got, she's been in the league for 12 years, but game on Saturday, she was our most important player. I mean, we have 5 All-Stars in our starting lineup. Yeah. It's just, we have to, when you have those things, especially after the heartbreaking losses of the last 2 years, like, it's our time. We got to push through. Fee missed the beginning of the season, which is obviously not great, but now it's probably good with how she's playing and the fact that she's so fresh and rested. Like, it's just all of it coming together for us. It's got to be our year.
30: All right, let me ask you this on just a women's basketball mind. She scores 10 three-pointers in the game. I think there were 8 people have done 9 three-pointers in a game. 3 of those were this year. With the way the women's basketball game itself is going towards the three-pointers, I don't myself think that 10 lasts very long.
31: No, I mean, I agree with you. And we're just seeing more skilled three-point shooters coming into the league as well. I think that's a big part of it. But we saw this with the NBA as well. Yeah. Like, I mean, I think the record was 9 or 10 for 25 years, and then Clay and Steph broke it like 74 times in 2 seasons. So that's kind of what it's going to be, I think, as well. And I mean, I think the NBA number is 14. Obviously the quarters are shorter in the W, but I think 12 is a very gettable number as well.
30: And they'll start going after it. I got to go to break, Spin. We'll be back after this. I want to talk to your Minnesota Vikings.
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10: Lows dip down to about 58 tonight under mainly clear skies. Winds out of the northeast around 5 miles per hour. Slight chance of rain showers tomorrow. Daytime highs approaching 80. Sunshine mixed with clouds at times. Overcast tomorrow night. Chance of thunderstorms 57. That's your forecast. I'm weatherology meteorologist Paul Trombley. Get the latest weather updates online at minnesotadailyweather.com. Right now, it's 64 degrees.
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29: You don't need to ask him his opinion more than once. 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
30: I've got him, Spinny, from Hardheaded Sports. Spin, maybe folks know, maybe they don't. You're a big volleyball coach. You do it for college. And where you're at? The Olies, right?
31: No. We're at the College of St. Ben's.
30: At St. Ben's. How are you guys looking? Yep.
31: Good, yeah. I mean, I'll give everyone that's there credit because I wasn't there for this, but they've won back-to-back conference championships, so right. I think we're set up in a good place. I think the conference has 4 or 5 teams that are kind of at the top, and it could be anybody. It's a little bit open, so it's going to be a fun year. I think, as long as we get to work and do the things we need to do, we should be, successful and be able to do the things we want to do, but we'll see. It's a new year. You never know, and it's going to be fun.
30: You're a great coaching mind is what I want, and I'm not real sure if this transfers exactly, but I guess in the volleyball world, this would be like your LeBaron person, right? Would you ever go 5 days before the start of your preseason and not know who that LeBaron is?
31: I think you're talking about the quarterback battle here.
30: That's my switch. How do you go this close? We're 5 days from this. Well, not even that, 3 days away from our first game, and we're still pretending we don't know who our quarterback is. Would you do that?
31: I think, when you're talking volleyball, football, I think setter and quarterback is the best comparison. They touch the ball on every play. They're the one that runs the offense. They're the one that's in charge. It's also the most important position to know. They're your leader. They're the one running the thing, right? So I don't like not naming that person or not at least knowing who that is for a while before. It just lets everyone get in rhythm. That being said, with what I'm hearing coming out of Vikings camp, I kind of agree at this point.
30: Really?
31: I mean, it sounds like, well, what I'm hearing is Kyler was out to the lead right away. It was kind of obvious. We're going to give him some runs. And then over the last 3 days, he's played pretty bad overall, throwing a couple of really bad interceptions in practice, things like that. And JJ's looked better. JJ made a great deep throw in practice a couple of days ago that I know they really liked. It seems like it's really going to be a competition straight up. And I still think Kyler has the slight advantage, but it's seeming more 55-45 Kyler JJ right now, which I think for us is good. I want JJ to be battling like that.
30: Well, let's say that's true and Kyler's just a little ahead. If that's where you're going to put your money, right, just because it's a little ahead, do you still play them in these preseasons 50-50, let Kyler sit back a little bit, you know what I'm saying, so that no one gets hurt? I'm more concerned if JJ gets hurt. If he's your number one, you put him in, he gets hurt in your preseason, you just lost. You know, I'm not sure how I'd play it to keep him safe.
31: That's fair. But I think if one of them gets hurt, then, I mean, you have your answer. I don't know. But I also think that the likelihood of going, like, I'd rather start with Kyler if they're close and then go to JJ. Okay. I think if you start with JJ and go to Kyler, that's the second time then in 2 years you've yanked your rookie quarterback off the field because he hasn't been able to perform.
30: It would be the end of his career. You would, JJ would be done. You're 100% correct. So start
31: or
30: with
31: at
30: Kyler.
31: Least his time in Minnesota. Right? Yeah, that's like, fair. We would need a new spot then at that point. So I think the chances is still Kyler, but I'm glad JJ's fighting for it, and I want to see it. Like, I think we both agree, in a perfect ideal world, we want J.J. McCarthy to be the starting quarterback, to beat out this guy, to be the good guy, to be the young franchise quarterback. So if that's what it is, then we're looking great, you know? So that's where I'm at.
30: Fair enough. Your thoughts, just real quick, I have 30 seconds. Who wins the North?
31: I'm gonna plead the fifth, Al. We're gonna wait till we make our official predictions because I think this division is up in the air.
30: And it's the best division in all of football, correct? From top to bottom.
31: This season, I don't think it's quite close. In the next one, the NFC West has a little bit of an argument, but I think the Cardinals are gonna be really bad, and I think San Francisco is gonna take a step back. So, but yeah, I really do think it's the best in football.
30: All right, appreciate you, Spin. Pick up Hard-Headed Sports wherever you get your podcast. We'll get them back in here later this week.
0: Hey, you.
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30: 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Thank you very much for being here. 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Coming up, we get Congressman Gil Gutnick. 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I hope you can't hear all that. I hope they called. 811. Couple of reminders. It is the Al Travis Show. 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
26: Fox News, I'm Ted Lindner. Tonight, South Carolina Republican Senator Darlene Graham is one step closer to permanently succeeding her brother, Lindsey, who died last month. Fox's Mark Meredith says she just advanced to a runoff primary in 2 weeks and has strong backing from the White House.
27: They wanted to see her advance to this next six-year term, but whether or not that's going to still be the case after we get through tonight and what the runoff is going to look like is going to be a big question.
26: Meantime, Connecticut Governor Ned Lamont has won the Democratic primary, defeating State Representative Josh Elliott as the governor seeks his third term in office. Lamont, who's 71, ran a largely comfortable campaign against Elliott, who's 41, and ran to the governor's political left. Lamont will face Republicans State Senator Ryan Fazio in the general election in November. In Minnesota, Senator Amy Klobuchar has won the Democratic nomination for governor, and the Trump-backed U.S. Representative Tom Tiffany has won the Republican nomination for governor in the state of Wisconsin. America's listening to Fox News.
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0: 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U.S. Senate confirmed Mark Cruz as the director of Indian Health Services with a 51-47 vote, making him the 12th director in the agency, fulfilling a position that had been vacant for over a year. President Donald Trump nominated him June 1st, advanced through the Senate Committee in Indian Affairs after a confirmation hearing in June. Cruz has significant experience in Native Affairs and has worked with the Department of Health and Human Services and the U.S. Department of the Interior, holds a bachelor's degree from Pepperdine University and a master's degree from Brown. Members of the Walker Rotary Club recently heard from School Superintendent Kevin Wellen about the proposed 2026 operating levy and the new seasonal tax-based replacement aid program, which could provide extra funding for local schools. In a story in the Walker Pilot Independent, Wellen discussed the Wolfpack plan to increase revenue without raising taxes on homes and businesses. If the two ballot questions pass, the plan could generate about $1 million annually. Rotary supporting education through reading programs, dictionary donations, leadership training, and scholarships for seniors. These stories and more, MinnesotaDailyNews.com.
1: North Country weather.
2: Lows dip down to about 58 tonight under mainly clear skies. Winds out of the northeast around 5 miles per hour. Slight chance of rain showers tomorrow. Daytime highs approaching 80. Sunshine mixed with clouds at times. Overcast tomorrow night. Chance of thunderstorms, 57. That's your forecast. I'm weatherology meteorologist Paul Trombley. Get the latest weather updates online at MinnesotaDailyWeather.com. Right now, it's 64 degrees.
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5: A congressman for Minnesota's 1st District for 12 years, and now sharing his thoughts with us on the Al Travis Show. 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
30: It is so fun to be friends with Congressman Gutnick because, guys,

0: part of the reason you're upset, and I think a lot of sports fans are upset, is because these teams literally figured out ways to get the legislature to help pay for their stores, 100%. If you want to call them stores. And I remember the time when the Twins got their first installment. You know, the argument was, well, you know, if we don't help them build their stadium, you know, we're not going to have Major League Baseball. And I said, well, you know, that's like saying if we didn't help McDonald's build new stores, they wouldn't come to Minneapolis. I mean, Minneapolis, despite what everybody says, is one of the best baseball or football markets in North America. Yep. If you look at the number of Fortune 500 companies that we have based in the Twin Cities or used to have based in the Twin Cities, I mean, some of them are leaving quietly. They're pulling more and more, partly because of the goofy things that the state legislature's done as it relates to taxes and cost of doing business. But the bottom line is, if you look at Minneapolis-St. Paul as a standard metropolitan statistical area, SMSA, it's a common term. It is like the 15th wealthiest metropolitan market in North America. I mean, in many respects, Houston is a much bigger city, but it's not very, I mean, you got oil, but you got a lot of poor people too in Houston. So you look at some of the other places where we have baseball franchises. St. Louis, for example, is not a particularly good metropolitan area. Yeah. Other than Budweiser, you don't have a whole lot of businesses that are located. McDonnell Douglas used to have an operation there, but comparatively, Minneapolis is a great place to do business if you're professional sports. The idea that if we didn't build them a stadium, they wouldn't stay is just, in my opinion, crazy. I mean, it's too good a market. And at the time I said, look, that's like saying if we don't build McDonald's if we don't help McDonald's build stores, no, that's not the way business, you have to look at them as a business.
1: Sure.
0: And in terms of, you know, what you're saying now is, hey, now they can leverage what they have and they can get even more money. You're talking about monopolies. You're talking about oligopolies.
1: Yep.
0: And what do monopolies and oligopolies do? They take advantage of their consumers, okay? And it may be time for Congress to step in. And I don't know how much time we have, and I don't want to take too much time, but you can go back to when the Twins and Major League Baseball and the commissioner were talking about contracting the leagues.
1: Yeah.
0: And closing down the Twins, okay? It was just a threat.
1: Yep.
0: It wasn't even a very good one. But I will take some credit. Our local newspapers, and even including the Minneapolis paper, were not interested in this side of the story. But nonetheless, the chairman of one of the most powerful committees in Congress at the time was a fellow by the name of Sensenbrenner, and he was from the Milwaukee suburbs. And I went to Chairman Sensenbrenner and I said, look, how do you feel about, you know, all this contraction that's going on? And he said, well, I'm not a big fan of it. And I asked him if he was friends with, if he knew the commissioner of baseball, who was also from Milwaukee at the time.
1: Oh, okay.
0: You may remember. And he said, well, I'm very good friends with it. And I said, well, I thought, this isn't going to work. But I said, I think it's time we have a hearing about all of this. And including the whole subject of allowing Major League Baseball to be exempt from the antitrust laws. People don't realize this. Major League Baseball is among the only entities that you could call a business in the United States that is totally exempt from the antitrust laws. They are a monopoly. Okay.
1: Wow.
0: Yeah. And it's something that the owners, they all know and they guard religiously. So we had this hearing, and at the hearing, a lot of these things came out. And I had a chance, my staff did a marvelous job. You know, the idea that they were going to contract the Twins when it's the 15th best metropolitan area in the country to have a baseball team. And more importantly, you know, they were the first major league team in baseball. Think about this. They were the first major league team in baseball to draw 2 million fans. The idea that we could not support a Major League Baseball team was ridiculous. Now, and it was all a part of this game to try and get the taxpayers to build them a new stadium.

0: I believed that the Twins needed a new stadium. But I also knew, and I had met with the mayor of Charlotte, and what they did in Charlotte, and I'll never forget, the mayor said, well, you know, a lot of people believe that if we don't build it, they won't come. But we took the opposite attitude when we built the new football stadium in Charlotte. We said, if they build it, they will stay.
1: Yeah.
0: And so what Charlotte did is they got the owners of the franchise to build their own stadium. And this is something that a lot of people don't realize either, that roughly a third of the major league teams in the country built their own stadiums. Yeah. Okay, they own the stadiums.
1: They're not abandoning.
0: And the idea that the Minnesota taxpayers have to own the stadium is just, in my opinion, not completely correct. So what you really have now is you have these monopolies or oligopolies that are using their market power to basically take advantage of their consumers. And I think it's wonderful that they can pay Major League Baseball players, pitchers who pitch, 200 innings, to $20 million. Start figuring that out per pitch. It's ridiculous, but it's only because the Major League franchises are able to use their monopoly powers to extract more and more money from their consumers and from the taxpayers.
1: I just look at it, again, with the Twins, the Vikings, all these, we're building these stadiums for them, give them what they want, and we're paying it off in 30, 40 years. And now they're sitting here saying, hey, Al, we have the nursing home over here just blocks away from where I'm sitting. And that's what they do. The Twins games are on. They get people sitting around. This is what folks have done their entire lives, watch these Twins. Now you're going to tell me that nursing home has to spend $100 a year, a month, just to have – it's just so wrong on so many levels, and we can't talk about it all because I'm just steaming mad. Sir, if you don't mind, I want to go to break real quick, a little early, so we can talk about what's going on here. It's primary day in Minnesota. Can we talk about that on the other side?
0: See you then.
1: I got him. He's Congressman Gil Gutnick.
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12: North Country weather.
13: Lows dip down to about 58 tonight under mainly clear skies. Winds out of the northeast around 5 miles per hour. Slight chance of rain showers tomorrow. Daytime highs approaching 80. Sunshine mixed with clouds at times. Overcast tomorrow night. Chance of thunderstorms, 57. That's your forecast. I'm weatherology meteorologist Paul Trombley. Get the latest weather updates online at minnesotadailyweather.com. Right now, it's 64 degrees.
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15: It's nice to know a guy that knows a guy. Al Travis.
1: Love having him on. He's Congressman Gil Gutnick talking all things. Well, it's Minnesota primary day. Get yourself out and vote. I read somewhere, Congressman, like only 21%, that's pretty high actually for Minnesota, go out and vote in a primary. So you're talking one in five people are going to set up the race, if you will, for the rest of everybody in November. How important was it you as a candidate to make people sure people got out to vote?
0: Well, it's very important. I mean, I was elected to the state legislature when my first time. I was in a Republican primary, and I won that election by 21 votes.
1: Oh, wow. Did not know.
0: So every vote does count, and we were, and I will publicly thank one person in particular. I mean, I had a fabulous campaign committee. They all, I mean, I can never thank them enough for all the work that they did for me, but particularly one woman, and her name was Marilyn DeSantis, and at 6 o'clock on primary night, she was still out in her neighborhood, getting people to get to the polls on the day of the primary. And I swear it was that precinct that put me over the top. And it was Marilyn DeSantis Marilyn DeSanto. Don't want to confuse her with the governor of Florida. But so, one person makes a huge difference. Yeah. Every vote counts. But I will say this, I am not a big advocate of saying just get out and vote. Yeah. Number one, get informed. Know who the candidates are. Have at least a reason why you're going to vote for the particular candidates. You know, the sad thing in America today is we have, I mean, it's less than 30% of Americans can name their congressman and their two U.S. senators. Yeah. Okay? You know, democracy or democratic republic cannot survive in a system where you have uninformed voters. They don't know anything about the candidates. They really don't know much about the issues. They say, I kind of like the way that one talked, or, she seems to be a nice person. Well, all of that's important, but where do they really stand on some of the key issues? But get informed.
1: I interrupt you. I want to get through these because there's a couple of very big races coming up that are really lopsided one way or the other. Let's just go quickly with the Senate race in Minnesota. I don't think there's a lot of talk that it won't be Michelle Tafoya, right? I mean, she's the leader by money and all that. But on the other side, there's quite a little contest going on today, and that would be between Angie Craig, Congressman Craig, and Lieutenant Governor Flanagan. The DSA is really putting a lot of onus on this because there's two or three of those, one in Wisconsin, I think one in Michigan, to see where the DSA stands. Where do you think that falls, sir? The Democratic
0: I
1: run.
0: I am the wrong person to ask because I have seen the ads, and it's really a contest between who can be the angriest. I don't think that may help them win the primary, but I'm not even sure that's true, because I think they're going to a very, very narrow base. All right. Yeah. And I think the strategic thinkers are saying, well, that's how we're going to win the nomination, and then we'll sort of change our story. But I'm not sure how well you can change your story, because the problem with all of these ads, they are cementing an image of these candidates, and it's not a very nice image, okay? They may say, well, we're not Minnesota nice anymore, and I agree. Minnesota is not as nice as it was 30 years ago. But it's still, we still like our candidates to reflect us, okay? And most of us are not that mean and nasty.
1: I've heard three Democratic ads so far that have the word dang in them. They're just throwing the swear words in for the sake of swear words. I don't get it. I don't think you ever would have allowed an ad for you to have swear words in it. And I'm just like, it makes no sense. But now on the other side, when we look at the governor's race, I really don't think there's any thought that Amy Klobuchar is not going to get their side right. I mean, I can't even name the other person. But on the Republican side, it's an interesting three-way race. And this is my breakdown. Lisa DeMuth, very much the old school way of running. Go do a parade, shake a hand, put it on Facebook, send a mailer out, and she's made no quote-unquote mistakes. But you look at the endorsed candidate from Donald Trump, Mike Lindell, he's been in the front page of the paper every day for about 10 days, but not all of it good news, right? He backs out of being CEO, you know, whatever. Which one's working for you? You know what I'm saying? He's on the front page. He's numbers-wise, he's at the top. Who do you think's got that one? It seems an interesting way to run.
0: Elections are won by the people who can turn out their vote.
1: Yeah.
0: Okay. And being on the front page of the paper and saying some things that, you know, get attention may not be the way to turn out your vote. I think had Lisa not been able to raise the amount of money she had and build the organization, because in some respects, this is how it's going to work. I think she has done a better job, but I don't know this. My sense is that she's done a better job of building an organization that will actually turn out her vote on election day. And she has done nothing, in my opinion, in her campaign that will hurt her in the November election. Yeah. On the other hand, I think the other candidates have not been able to do what she's been able to do. And partly it's because she has the money and partly because she's good at raising money and doing some of those nut and bolt kind of things. So I would have to say that, you know, and I like Mike Lindell. I have read his book. I've written in townhall.com. I wrote what I call the book report. Mm-hmm. And I encouraged everybody to read his book. It is one of the most interesting reads I've had in the last 20 years.
1: Yeah.
0: So I admire Mike Lindell. What he's done and the story of his life is an amazing story. But that doesn't necessarily mean he's going to be a great candidate for governor.
1: Yeah.
0: But whoever wins, I think, has a better chance than most of the professionals seem to think.
1: Yeah. It is going to make a very interesting race. The other one Royce White for Senate, we kind of skipped over it, comes out and, you know, not probably getting the traction he wants, comes out and says he wants to play in the WNBA. He's now declaring himself a trans female or whatever. It's such a grab, and it looks so bad. Has he taken himself out of the race? I get it. He gets all this notorieties on Fox News. What a move. Is there that? It's just a move, right? I mean, and how bad is it?
0: It's over.
1: Okay.
0: Next question.
1: Okay. And then the only other thing is go back to the swearing for you, sir. I've seen three ads again on the Democratic side that have the dang word in there. Either the person saying, dang right, I'm going to vote for her, or she's saying, dang it, I'm all the... Can we ever go back? I think maybe kids today enjoy that, but it ruffles my feathers wrong, and I don't know why. I don't think I'm a prude. I use the language myself on the golf course.
0: Well, no. I think what you're saying, Al, is that the culture has become much more crude, Okay? And a lot of us don't like it, And we need to push back. Can I come back, though, to the baseball story?
1: Oh, yeah, absolutely. You
0: know, the Star Tribune, the local media, nobody gave me credit for it. But after my having put together that hearing where we beat up on Major League Baseball and laid out some of the facts about the finances of baseball and attendance and all the rest, guess what? The next week, the whole story of contraction just died.
1: I love that. And, no, you are the reason for it. Absolutely. I appreciate you. Sir, I got to fly. I'm out of time. Thank you. We'll get you back here in 2 weeks. Fair enough?
0: Time flies when you're having fun.
1: Sure does. Congressman Gil Gudney.
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13: Lows dip down to about 58 tonight under mainly clear skies. Winds out of the northeast around 5 miles per hour. Slight chance of rain showers tomorrow. Daytime highs approaching 80. Sunshine mixed with clouds at times. Overcast tomorrow night. Chance of thunderstorms 57. That's your forecast. I'm weatherology meteorologist Paul Trombley. Get the latest weather updates online at minnesotadailyweather.com. Right now, it's 64 degrees.
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1: It is the Al Travis Show, and I'm so lucky to get the congressman on. It's just funny. I'm not necessarily going to talk sports with him. I want to get his idea because he's a sports guy. I know that, about how this works. And it's like, hey, I was there when the Twins tried to pull this stuff. I was there, and it's so cool to have this guy come on this program with the kind of history that he's got to help share with us and tell us what's going on. A lot going on today. It's primary day. The polls will be open until 8 o'clock. Or if you're in line, they have to kind of wait until you're done. I don't know if there'll be lines. Get yourself out and vote, but the congressman's right. Only if you know what you're voting for. If you put some thought into it, you know who and why, then go out and vote. If not, those folks that do it, I'll be voting a half an hour after I get out of here. Get your votes up. It is primary day on the Al Travis Show.

0: News. I'm Sue Guzman in South Carolina. Republican Senator Darlene Graham inching closer to permanently succeeding her brother Lindsey, who died last month. Fox's Mark Meredith says she just advanced to a runoff primary in 2 weeks and, of course, had the strong backing from the White House.
1: They wanted to see her advance to this next six-year term, but whether or not that's going to still be the case after we get through tonight and what the runoff is going to look like is going to be a big question.
0: And it's a too-close-to-call race involving socialist candidate Francesca Hong and her opponent in the Democratic race for governor there. That is now, according to Last Look, literally neck and neck. Earlier, Hong tried to show she's not too extreme for voters.
2: What's extreme is Congressman Tiffany, a longtime D.C. congressman.
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15: Lows dip down to about 58 tonight under mainly clear skies. Winds out of the northeast around 5 miles per hour. Slight chance of rain showers tomorrow. Daytime highs approaching 80. Sunshine mixed with clouds at times. Overcast tomorrow night. Chance of thunderstorms 57. That's your forecast. I'm weatherology meteorologist Paul Trombley. Get the latest weather updates online at MinnesotaDailyWeather.com. Right now, it's 64 degrees.
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23: Love having her on. Fan favorite. She is Megan Olson with News in Review. Megan, how are you?
24: Good. Happy Primary Tuesday.
23: You know, I'd love to know your thoughts on it as a much younger person than myself. I want as many people to get out and vote as possible today, right? It's primary day. But only if you've studied up on anything. I don't want people racing out there and changing. Because today will absolutely define what we get to vote for, who we get to vote for in November. Mm-hmm. It is every bit as important, if not more important, that we get this right. And in Minnesota, I think I read 21% is all that, on a high note, will go out and do this today. As a younger person, are your friends and you motivated to get out and do this? Because in reality, I read you guys are less than 18% of the people that will vote, younger folks. Is that your friends normal? Is that normal? Or
24: I'm not sure if I fall into the bucket of my generation. This morning, I already woke up to several texts from friends in neighboring cities asking, okay, hey, who do I vote for in the primary?
23: All right.
24: But I would hope that, you know, this next generation, these younger people are getting more engaged. I mean, you said it, we already kind of have some primary numbers of people who've done the mail-in ballots, people who have gone in early in person, and voter turnout this year is already the highest that it's been in a non-presidential election year in Minnesota history. And I think the younger demographic, while it's a smaller piece of the pie, it's still pretty significant.
23: Okay, but okay, so what I read was 18 to 55, that's a total of 30%. The 66 and olders, might I raise my hand, 56%. My point is, we probably have more time. We got nothing going on a Tuesday. I don't know, but we outnumber y'all. But what gets me about the pre-mail-in for things like this, and again, I don't know if we shouldn't have national days off, state days off, so you can vote on the day of. Because here's what bothers me about the over all the people that have went and pre-voted are running. You don't know what these people are going to do in these last 5, 6, 7 days, right? And I throw this out, take it for what you will. Royce Wise wants to be your senator and in the WNBA as of like 2 days ago. I don't know if that would have changed your vote if you voted a month ago, but it would sure put something in your head. When, I mean, you know what I'm saying? How serious is he? That's why the early voting thing doesn't fly for me. Something always comes up near the end. Am I nuts here? That's a biggie.
24: No, I mean, as a principal, I always go the day of. I just think it's really important. I like the day. There's kind of a special, like, feel about it.
23: You get a sticker.
24: But I think for people, you know, who are traveling, whatever, they're busy, they just want to get it done and over with, I think it's still good to kind of have that option.
23: All right. I just think, I wonder how people's votes would change because of what happens always, like, 2-3 days to go. But what that, I'm leading you, we haven't started. What's your big story today that we want to talk about other than this primary day? We'll get all that.
24: Yeah, we'll talk about the primaries, but I wanted to touch on something first, you know, as we've continued on the show to talk about the Feeding Our Future fraud scandal and everything, you know, heightened here in Minnesota. Well, now a lot of these local media companies they have their investigative wings really kind of doing a lot of great work, and KSTP is no exception. They did a little bit of an investigation into this massive grant that was sent to this EV electric vehicle startup called FlexForge. They received a $1.5 million grant back in 2023 from the legislature. That was the historic year where we had a massive surplus and funding was going out in the door left and right. They received this grant promising that they'd create over 150 jobs. And now records are showing that Deed continued to pay these people after they did not meet the reporting requirements, saying, like, here's what we use the money for. You know, they send this money in batches. And so every time you have to come back and say, okay, thank you. Like, here's what I used it for. Here's, you know, we hired 5 more people, whatever.
23: But
24: these people they didn't do anything. They just let it be.
23: Seeing this again, back to, I don't know who you're voting for, how you're going to vote, all that stuff. But these are the things that should rile people. I don't know how much notice or how many people are going to figure this thing out. Thank you, KSTP. You know that Nick Shirley? If you can like him, hate him, or whatever, but he changed the way these, all of a sudden, all these investigative reports, they're out there snooping around for this stuff. But this Flex thing, what I dislike about it is I want to know, go get him, KSTP, who said, put this in this bill that these guys get this, right? You know, because somebody's friend of somebody.
24: They came to the legislature, too. They came and they testified. And at that time, they weren't even registered with the Secretary of State. I don't think people understand how abnormal that is. Like, at a minimum, you should be registered with the state that you are asking for funding.
23: That you're actually a company. You're something. They're like, well, let's go ask our friends. Because I'm going to tell you, whoever did that, there's some people in there with some friends in high places. Said, you come testify. We'll talk about it. The hundreds of people you're going to do. And then you get out and you start a company. You get to, you know, go start an LLC or whatever it is. It's so backwards. It's not funny. Mm-hmm. And it isn't small potatoes. The problem is we work with billions now. We steal billions. It's 1.5 million. I don't know if people can get upset enough, Megan. They should. And then the
24: looking at this deficit with the budget here in Minnesota. You almost are, you know, regrettably like, I wish we wouldn't have done that in 2023 because maybe we'd be in a different position now if we didn't let all that money go out the door.
23: Maybe. Who indeed, when they didn't send in the paperwork saying they spent the first part of the money correctly, just sent them another check? Somebody's got to lose their job for this stuff. This isn't rocket science. This is how the law read. When they send in, we hired 5 new people, then sent them a check. The fact they did nothing and they got $1.5 million is off the chart ridiculous. I'm sorry, most people aren't mad enough about it. I'm mad. Riled up. That's what I am. I'm riled. Is that all right to be riled? I'm riled.
24: Yeah, I'm pretty riled up too. But, you know, we've talked about it so much on the show. Over time, it kind of just...
23: That is absolutely the problem, Megan. Absolutely. Just one last note. We'll go to break, then we'll talk some more stuff. The polls are open until 8 o'clock. I don't know if you saw this, Megan. The Fed said they were going to send monitors out.
24: Oh, yeah.
23: So then the AG said, we're going to send monitors out to watch the Fed.
24: Monitors?
23: How out of control are we? What are you going to monitoring? The guy's going to sit there and make sure everybody's signing in, and you're going to have somebody watch to make sure he's... We are so out of control, Meg. It is not even funny. We have monitors everywhere. You can't shake a stick, and this is Minneapolis, St. Paul. I have no doubt in my polling place when I get there. 1.5 hour after I'm off the air, I already saw. There will be the same 8 gray-haired, lovely people that I see every time we vote. You can't do enough for them for democracy because it's the same old ladies. And I love going in. It is so funny. Okay, real quick. Are you miss everything solemn? It's almost church-like when you go in and you keep your head down, sign in, get your ballot, go vote, and walk out before you talk in. I go in. How you doing, Mrs.
24: I'm in a
23: Johnson?
24: Good mood, yeah.
23: I'm talking the whole time. I enjoy everyone that's there. I can't wait. I get to go see all my old friends. I got to go to break. It's a little different. If there's a monitor there, I'll know because he doesn't go to my church or the Catholic church next door. That's how we know. We know everybody in my town. Back after this with more.
0: You need a friend at the Capitol who knows how to get things done.
1: 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Your friends at the Capitol. And we deliver results.
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15: Lows dip down to about 58 tonight under mainly clear skies. Winds out of the northeast around 5 miles per hour. Slight chance of rain showers tomorrow. Daytime highs approaching 80. Sunshine mixed with clouds at times. Overcast tomorrow night. Chance of thunderstorms 57. That's your forecast. I'm weatherology meteorologist Paul Trombley. Get the latest weather updates online at minnesotadailyweather.com. Right now, it's 64 degrees.
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23: I've got our Megan's News and Review. Quick note, primaries all the way up till 8 o'clock tonight. If you're in line at 8 o'clock, which I find that hard to believe, they do have to stay open until the line is gone. Just a quick note, Megan. My wife had asked if she can get a sample ballot, you know, kind of go over and, you know, before you walk in and you're stunned by something. Easy to get at Minnesota's Secretary of State's office, elections, then who do I vote for, you know, my ballot. Easy enough to do, but it's hard to print. You got to have the legal size paper in the printer thing. Don't have it. Try to squeeze it. It's a whole thing. Make it easier, Secretary of State. There's my complaint. Anyway, what else we got? Can we talk about some of this last minute stuff? Do you mind?
24: Oh, yeah, absolutely. I mean, that's exactly where we were going is, yeah, okay. There's so much happening the last week leading up to this primary that I think is all an attempt to kind of sway voters one way or the other, and we'll see if it works.
23: Well, it is, and it's a little on the Crazyville side, if you ask me. So just if I can, Lisa Namuth has done a very conventional race, in my opinion. I see her on Facebook every now and again. I you know, pictured shaking some baby's hands or kissing babies, shaking hands. I get an email once in a flyer every now and again. Very traditional, not exciting, maybe, what I want to put. Then you look at Lindell. And I think he will do anything to be on the front page of the paper for another day. He gets.
24: He just endorsed. You know, you talked about Royce White earlier. You know, wanting to be in the WNBA. He just endorsed him, which caused kind of some waves of what?
23: Yeah. Well, see, this is kind of my point. You know, he gets the endorsement from Trump. He's leading in the polls. Days later, he's kind of beating Trump down with his "What I'm going to do with people here illegally." He comes out as I'm giving up my spot as a CEO of my own company. He gets in trouble for handing out pillows at a parade. Royce White says, "I'm going to join the WNBA. I endorse that." It's nonstop. It's almost his belief is, as long as I'm on the front page, I'm relevant, right? Mm-hmm. That's the feeling I'm getting here. Does that work, Megan? Is there such thing as bad press?
24: Yeah, I think there is, and I think, you know, that's kind of the difference between Damoth and Lindell, is that, I mean, Damoth even... she said, "Nope, I don't want to be interviewed by MinnPost." And MinnPost went forward and interviewed Lindell and Qualls. But I think what Damoth is doing is she's trying to rely on, you know, you said that she's running a steady, you know, traditional campaign. She's relying on steady, traditional conservative voters.
23: Yeah.
24: So I think she's hoping that, you know, kind of that calmness, that peace of mind, you know, we're just doing this. This is how we've always done it. I think she's hoping that will kind of pull through here.
23: If that sounded like I was dissing her, I'm not. I'm okay with the old way, because right now all these swear words are coming up. I want to talk about that with other campaigns in there, and I dislike it, but I might just be an old man. But what I think it did was, for Qualls, gave him no real space, right? The traditional, like, going along, and
24: you've got these two contrasting things. Where do you sit? If you're in the middle, well, then you're kind of just boring. You're different,
23: He doesn't get, so that's an interesting race on my point, for me. On the other side, I don't know what Royce White could do otherwise, right? You see the big behemoth, and I mean, Michelle Tafoya gets in, everybody knows her instantly. She goes out and raises money because she knows everybody. She's got all the money and all the stuff, and here's Royce White going, "What about me?" Now, do I jump in the WNBA to get a couple days worth of traction? No, because now it seems like he's not serious about, you know, and we know what he's doing. He's trying to make a point.
24: Yeah.
23: But, you want to be senator or you want to be in the WNBA? You know what I'm saying? I'm not sure I would do it that way, but I don't know if he had any other way to go.
24: Mm-hmm. Yeah. And I mean, to bring it back to, like, you know, like you said, Lindell, you know, all of this kind of press, good press, bad press, is any of it really that bad? I think he's trying to bring this, and I say momentum in air quotes, of what we've seen from President Trump, you know, back in 2016, this outsider, this "I'm doing it differently and I'm not afraid to speak my mind." That's what he is hoping will carry through at the polls. Meanwhile, like I said, you know, you have Damoth, this kind of calmer, steady, traditional way of running a campaign. They're both kind of hoping which one's going to stick. I think it's very indicative more broadly of where we can see politics going in the next 10 years, because is that era of, you know, the Trumpism, I'm different, I'm an outsider, is that going to carry through? I'm not convinced it will.
23: Fair enough. On the other side of the coin, the Democratic side, I'm tired of the D word being put in these ads. Dang right I went against Trump. Dang right I'm voting for her, and they're not using dang. I think that's a play for you younger folks that don't seem to mind that. Now, on the golf course, I use the word. I'm not a prude, but I don't like it in my political advertising. But where do you think it sits with Craig and Flanagan, in that that's as tight as tight can be as far as the polls go? Where are we sitting on that? How does that
24: work? Well, first I'll say, ultimately, at the end of the day, I think we can expect both of them to be U.S. senators representing the state of Minnesota. I think one of them, whoever loses, will probably be appointed by Governor Klobuchar, who we know that she's probably most likely to win the general. So I think we'll be seeing both of them having to maybe work together, and hopefully that can happen.
23: Is that why the gloves are on? No one's really slapping each other too hard?
24: I mean, maybe. I think part of it, you had mentioned, you know, these ads and swearing in them, whatever. I'm so sick of the ads, period. I'm so sick of all this, you know, this money, this outside money. I mean, we're on track for this to be one of the most expensive elections since 2008, which was between Al Franken and Norm Coleman. Yeah. We're already over halfway there to trying to beat that goal. But I think it's funny, you know, they raise all this money, or they, you know, have all these PACs going after, you know, the other, and like some are supporting, some are opposing, whatever. But then they're like, "Oh, I don't, you know, Flanagan, I don't take dark money. You know, I don't want corporate money involved in this." But yet you're taking money from a PAC that takes corporate money. Yeah. And Yeah, the corporate money slogan is a huge discussion point in all of this.
23: I am going to run out of time, but I want to throw out, I think, interesting you say that whoever loses the Senate endorsement will get the Senate seat if Amy Klobuchar. I think that will be one of the largest ad campaigns going out. If you're running against Amy Klobuchar, right, if you're running against her, and you're going to put in her face, hey, she's going to nominate Flanagan, right? We know what she if she wins, she does. That's going to be what this outside money is going to talk about, because it's kind of a weird feeling, I think, for most Minnesotans. You ran, we didn't vote for you, and you got the same seat. I think it's going to be a strange place for Ms. Klobuchar. But the other one would be if she said, well, we also think she might just give Walz that seat.
24: Yeah.
23: You know what I'm saying? It's that weird, wait a minute, what are you talking about? So
24: it's for me as a, you know, political brain, I'm excited about this because it's after, you know, obviously after the general election, it's kind of like another, you know, another election, another fun little thing that we have to look forward to. What's going to happen?
23: It just never stops. And I would never have bet that one of the people running for Senate decided to join the WNBA or, you know, there's just no, it's gloves off. We're just going to do what we
24: think. We're in strange times.
23: Thanks, Megan. Let's get you back next week.
24: Yes, we'll be back next week. We'll talk about, you know, this primary election today, the recap of it all, and more Minnesota news on the Al Travis Show with Megan's News and Review.
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23: Thank you to Megan's News in Review. She comes in every week and takes the top four or five stories that, of course, are circulating, repeated, copied and pasted, retweeted, and we discuss. She brings them up, and we just go through them, and I love having her on the program. Thank you. Congressman Gil Gutnuk is fantastic. And, of course, Hardhead Sports Spinny got us started today. It is primary day. I'm not like everybody else. Just get out and vote. No, if you've thought about it, and you've got time to think about it, look up who you want to vote for. See what they stand for. Get yourself out. The polls are open until 8 o'clock tonight, and or if you're in line, they got to let you keep going until, you know, the line goes away. So get out and vote today. It makes all the difference in that whoever gets picked here is who's going to be on the ballot in November. This is quite important, and generally 1 in 5 that'll vote in November go out today. Your voice is big and needed. Go to your primary polling base today. It's primary day on the Al Travis Show.

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11: Fox News, I'm Sue Guzman. In South Carolina, Republican Senator Darlene Graham inching closer to permanently succeeding her brother, Lindsey, who died last month. Fox's Mark Meredith says she just advanced to her runoff primary in 2 weeks and, of course, had the strong backing from the White House.
12: They wanted to see her advance to this next six-year term, but whether or not that's going to still be the case after we get through tonight and what the runoff is going to look like is going to be a big question.
11: And it's a too-close-to-call race involving socialist candidate Francesca Hong and her opponent in the Democratic race for governor there. That is now, according to Last Look, literally neck and neck. Earlier, Hong tried to show she's not too extreme for voters.
13: What's extreme is Congressman Tiffany, a longtime D.C. congressman.
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19: 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U.S. Senate confirmed Mark Cruz as the director of Indian Health Services with a 51-47 vote, making him the 12th director in the agency, fulfilling a position that had been vacant for over a year. President Donald Trump nominated him June 1st, advanced through the Senate Committee in Indian Affairs after a confirmation hearing in June. Cruz has significant experience in Native Affairs and has worked with the Department of Health and Human Services and the U.S. Department of the Interior, holds a bachelor's degree from Pepperdine University and a master's degree from Brown. Members of the Walker Rotary Club recently heard from School Superintendent Kevin Wellen about the proposed 2026 operating levy and the new seasonal tax-based replacement aid program, which could provide extra funding for local schools. During the Walker Pilot Independent, Wellen discussed the Wolfpack plan to increase revenue without raising taxes on homes and businesses. If the two ballot questions pass, the plan could generate about $1 million annually. Rotary supporting education through reading programs, dictionary donations, leadership training, and scholarships for seniors. These stories and more, MinnesotaDailyNews.com.
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21: Lows dip down to about 58 tonight under mainly clear skies. Winds out of the northeast around 5 miles per hour. Slight chance of rain showers tomorrow. Daytime highs approaching 80. Sunshine mixed with clouds at times. Overcast tomorrow night. Chance of thunderstorms, 57. That's your forecast. I'm weatherology meteorologist Paul Trombley. Get the latest weather updates online at MinnesotaDailyWeather.com. Right now, it's 64 degrees.

0: be here, Al.
1: All good. I'm under the impression, because I follow along a little bit, on ImagineMartin.com. You can go there and take a look around, Imagine Martin for Martin County. You guys are done now with the 2026 Art Marts. I hear they went spectacularly. How did they go for you?
0: Yes, they went very well. We were very excited about it. We had four of them all throughout the summer, and I'm telling you, the last one was undoubtedly the highlight because the weather, it was a perfect night, and we had a big crowd, and thank all that came. So it was fun.
1: I know it went well because Carolyn Sheridan, the Ag Health and Safety Alliance gal, drove through town and took a picture while she was there. And I'm like, if you're bringing them in from Carolyn Sheridan's neck into the woods, you're doing all right.
0: If we have that kind of star power that appears, now we're hoping to get Al Travis to one of these events as a master of ceremony or something. So
1: it's outside. It's with other sweaty people. I don't know. Not my
0: well, you remember, I'm coming out of the basement. That's well, how important it is.
1: Well, let me ask you this. Between you and Ma, we have primary day today. Will you take Ma, bring Ma? Does Ma care to get out and go do such things, such civil service?
0: Yes, Ma will insist that I help her into the car, into the polling booth to vote. So, yes. Mr. Binge and Ma will be voting today.
1: All right. Well, I'm happy to hear that. That's fantastic. Get out and vote, folks, if you know what you're doing. All right. We are, of course, talking about, and you've said it this, I love this list, the 1950s and 60s best sitcom characters. And we've been kind of going through this. It's been taking a little while, but because you're on every other week with me. But I love this group. Can we get started?
0: Absolutely.
1: Here's our first one.
2: Doc, you look mighty comfortable.
3: A little mad.
2: Oh, well, maybe I can get you a pillow or something. Suppose you drank up all the coffee, huh?
3: They got it's going to be a revolution.
2: Revolution? Where?
3: Right here in this country. That's what it says here, this editor, and I agree with him. Unless they do something to get rid of that man in the White House.
2: I thought you were the one that voted for that man in the White House.
3: Well, he tricked me, just like he did a lot of other folks. He hasn't done anything he promised, nothing.
2: Well, I was just out there on Front Street. I didn't see any signs of a revolution out there.
3: You know, you haven't got the faintest idea what I'm talking about. What you ought to do, instead of sleeping half the day and carousing around most of the night like you do, why, you ought to read a little and keep yourself informed like I do.
1: I absolutely love Doc on Gunsmoke, and the reason for it, you don't tune in to Gunsmoke to be told what you should think, and then Doc shows up. No, maybe you shouldn't sleep in so late, you shouldn't stay out so late carousing, you should be thinking about what's going on in this country. I like Doc.
0: He was a different kind of character for television, yeah. I think, because he was so highly developed in just his own style, and it didn't mimic anything else that was out there with his mannerisms and his attitude, and he just brought a lot to that show, and he was a favorite of mine, too.
1: There you go. See, we're on a roll here. I don't know what we're going to do about this next one, because I got a theory on it. We'll talk about it right after this.
4: Oh, I'm sorry I broke your heart, Mother.
5: Pipe down, Otis, will you? Pipe down.
4: What do you mean, pipe down?
5: Just what I said. Knock it off.
4: Says who?
5: Says me.
4: Yeah?
5: Yeah.
4: You're going to make me?
5: You're darn right I am.
4: You and who else?
5: Me, myself, and I.
4: That's three people.
5: Yeah, that's right.
4: Yeah?
5: Yeah.
4: Yeah?
5: Yeah.
4: Yeah.
5: Yeah. Yeah.
4: Hold it. Both of you be quiet. Barney's in jail.
1: Otis, from the Andy Griffith Show. I'm a little torn, to be quite honest with you, Binge.
0: Oh.
1: First off, I thought he was fantastic. I couldn't wait for him to show up. I love a guy who locks himself in jail so his wife doesn't get mad, you know, and he's got to go home drunk. Funny. That's the good news. And he was a great character. Bad news is, in that time period, the early 60s, 70s, there were so many comedians and guys who were doing the drunk thing. And I'm not going to remember the names of, pretending to be drunk. There's a comedian that did it. You know, that was

0: like a thing back then that was funny, and I don't know if it was all that funny.
1: You know, I tend to agree. I think it's a dated thing, mm-hmm. even though it was very funny. And, you know, when they did the Andy and Mayberry one of the specials
0: reunion,
1: 20 years later, if you recall, they had Otis selling ice cream.
0: Yes.
1: And, you know, that kind of bothered me, even though I got it. You know, it you want Otis to get better and not have a problem. But it kind of, he was a funny character. And in the time period, it worked.
0: When I don't know if there's a lot of depth there as far as depth of a character. When you looked at the doc on Gunsmoke, the depth wasn't there. But it was what it was. It's just the drunk guy who comes in, takes care of himself, lips off, and pretends to be drunk. I don't know. I didn't expect much out of it, but I liked him.
1: He played off Barney great.
0: Yeah.
1: You know, gave the character of Barney another avenue to go down to play his part better.
0: Like his arch nemesis. I completely understand. Yeah, he had to have a foil, and it's a drunk guy who everybody loved. All right. Next one, Binge. Well, here we go.
2: Incidentally, how did your date go tonight?
3: I think this one really likes me. He's asked to see me again.
2: Of course. That stuff never fails.
3: What stuff?
2: Oh, just a little something I put in your oatmeal this morning. Love potion makes you irresistible.
3: But, Grandpa, I didn't have any oatmeal today.
2: Well, don't worry. I'll mix up another batch for you tomorrow. I'm sorry.
3: Don't be sorry, Grandpa.
0: Your thoughts on Grandpa from the Munsters, Mr. Binge?
1: You know, my thoughts on Grandpa now are almost the same as they were when this was out in the 60s, where I thought he was creepy. I just thought he was creepy, and I never really liked him. But I think the actor did as good a job as you could do with that type of character. But he did come from another television show before this that it would be hard to match, which is Car 54, Where Are You? You know, so, I mean, so he was doing quality work.
0: Yeah,
1: I kid, and I thought it was just there was better characters. All the characters on the Munsters, I think, were so at best. I'm sorry, Munster fans.
0: 100% agree. Right from the start with her, the Frankenstein monster, all the way, and there were none of them that even made me laugh as a kid. You kept it on for the half hour because something else was going to come up next. The only reason anybody saw any
1: Absolutely.
0: Of that programming.
1: And you know, as a kid, the premise was great.
0: Yeah.
1: But I don't know, it never worked for me, even when I was a kid.
0: Yeah.
1: So, hey, we're
0: 100% so far.
1: Same page,
0: we'll
1: man.
0: We'll talk more after the break and see what we think about Uncle Arthur on Bewitched.
4: Hey, you.
5: Yeah.
4: I'm talking to you. We got a show and it's Guys and Dolls at Chan Has a Dinner Theaters. 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
19: Lows dip down to about 58 tonight under mainly clear skies. Winds out of the northeast around 5 miles per hour. Slight chance of rain showers tomorrow. Daytime highs approaching 80. Sunshine mixed with clouds at times. Overcast tomorrow night. Chance of thunderstorms 57. That's your forecast. I'm weatherology meteorologist Paul Trombley. Get the latest weather updates online at minnesotadailyweather.com. Right now, it's 64 degrees.
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20: A as in alligator. L also in alligator. But it's not alligator. It's the Al Travis Show.
0: It's the Al Travis Show, but we've got a Mr. Binge TV guru with the latest words we're talking about. The 50s and 60s sitcom characters, good, bad, or indifferent. And I've got the Binge here to discuss it with me. All right, Binge, I would never remember to put this guy ever back on a list, but here it is.
21: Uncle Arthur, why didn't you stop?
22: You told me it was all automatic.
21: You told me you knew how to drive.
22: So I'm a little rusty.
21: A little?
22: Oh, Sammy, it's no use. I've just got to fly. It's in my blood. When I'm up there in that big blue yonder, I feel like Superman.
0: I'm sorry, Binge. Of all the TV characters of all the world, Uncle Arthur might be the dumbest one of all time.
1: I am shocked and appalled that you would say such a thing about Paul Lynde. Paul Lynde absolutely played himself in every single thing he did, including Bye Bye Birdie in 63. It's same character, same... But I thought he was funny. I liked him when he did this show. He was always a hoot when he came on, just being so over the top. And what's the Hollywood Squares and all that. I thought he was great. I just thought he was great.
0: You're missing the point here, Binge. You're letting your feelings, because I agree on Hollywood Squares, he was the best. I mean, he was a funny guy. But that doesn't mean that character works on Bewitched. You're overlapping your thoughts on people, Binge.
1: Oh, no.
0: Oh, yeah.
1: He was good. Every time he popped into the scene, it was funny when he came on. Was it Paul Lynn style? Every single time. But if it was almost like if you like Paul Lynn, you would like his character.
0: That's it.
1: If you don't like Paul Lynn, you will not. He was a very interesting character and in this show. He wasn't my favorite on Bewitched, but he was always consistently interesting.
0: When I said he was the worst character on TV, and then I go to the next list, the next one on the list, I'm like, maybe I was wrong. Here it is.
2: Get through? Yeah, Uncle Jed? Now that you're going to be keeping company with a girl, is there any questions you like to ask me? What kind of questions? About girls. How much you know about girls? They softer than boys. Yeah, I reckon. Generally speaking. And they shorter and rounder. Yeah. And the hair's longer and it smells sweet when you snuggles up to them. Ooh, so you've been doing some snuggling, have you? I've done more than that. Yeah, well, I reckon you better tell me about it. Who was she? Prettiest girl in the hills. Big Mouth Bradshaw.
0: Jethro is a character that never had to be invented on television. Sorry, Ben. Never.
1: You know, I think you and I have just got back together as far as agreement here.
0: All right.
1: He undoubtedly was one of the worst characters in one of the worst TV shows of all time.
0: Oh.
1: And I thought this show was horrible. And, you know, I tried to watch it all the time when I was a kid. We faithfully watched it. And at the end of it, even as a kid, you'd be like, well, I don't think that was really funny, was it? You know, and I still feel that way.
0: You take the grandpa, the dad, and the grandmother, and then you take the two that were the bankers. After that, there was nothing on that show. There was no character that wasn't paper thin. It was so hard, even as a kid, to say, like you say, oh, that was funny because he called it the cement pond. I'm over that now.
1: That's
0: right. Yeah, I remember
1: and
0: it.
1: When they called it the cement pond, I thought that was funny, and that was about it.
0: Well, that's
1: there was nothing else to it. I
0: 60 years later, that's what I remember from it. There was that one good joke that I'll hang on to. It was horrible. But now,
1: Buddy Ebsen, I'm a big fan of Buddy Ebsen, but what a horrible vehicle for all of them. But anyway,
0: next one will. Oh, this will be interesting.
3: Fill out that memo in triplicate and send it out immediately.
4: Of course, sir.
3: Hogan, I don't recall having sent for you.
23: Not a very friendly attitude.
24: Certainly hope the new camp commandant is more agreeable.
3: New camp commandant? That's ridiculous.
24: I don't expect to keep your job after the Red Cross inspector sees this place.
3: You know, Hogan, there are times when you can be most tiresome, and this is one of them. Starlock 13 is a model prison camp.
0: Colonel Klink. I'll let you start, Bitch. I've been going first.
1: Brilliant. Absolutely brilliant. I thought he was a great character in a good show. Not a great show, but a good show. He was one of the highlights of the show. Between him and Schultz, the two of them carried the show as far as I was concerned.
0: I will give you that he is brilliant in this. I will not give you that it was a bad show. You look at him, Colonel, Charles Schultz, you look at all the prisoners. Every one of those characters had a side to them that was just perfect. The problem is it's really hard to make a long-running humorous joke about, concentration camps. It was a bad premise.
1: Yeah.
0: But the characters in this show, from top to bottom in my book, were as good as any ensemble.
1: Oh, absolutely. Okay. And how ironic that this came out in the 60s, only 15 years after World War II, and a subject that undoubtedly was horrible.
0: Yeah.
1: It was very interesting that they even tried it.
0: But that's my point, is I think that's very thin material to go with. How much humor can you find in a concentration camp? I think they did it, but I think it's because every one of the people they hired was just fantastic at their job. I enjoy Hogan Zero. I will watch two, three of these back to back to back when I find them on, you know, Nickelodeon or whatever it is. I still enjoy the show.
1: And you're right. And the youngsters today don't realize that they came out with not just this show, but all the shows had to come out with 25 or 30 episodes a year.
0: Yeah.
1: And think about the writers thinking how they're going to have Hogan's heroes try to escape from the prisoner of war camp every week for 30 weeks over the years.
0: Yeah.
1: Absolutely a tremendous challenge. And they actually came through pretty good with some pretty good storylines most of the time.
0: Yep, completely agree. I got a fly, Binge. We're out of time. Love having you on. We'll do it again in a couple weeks.
1: Absolutely.
0: He's Mr. Binge, TV guru.
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7: North Country weather.
19: Lows dip down to about 58 tonight under mainly clear skies. Winds out of the northeast around 5 miles per hour. Slight chance of rain showers tomorrow. Daytime highs approaching 80. Sunshine mixed with clouds at times. Overcast tomorrow night. Chance of thunderstorms 57. That's your forecast. I'm weatherology meteorologist Paul Trombley. Get the latest weather updates online at MinnesotaDailyWeather.com. Right now, it's 64 degrees.
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8: Another primary night. I'm Ted Lindner, Fox News. Darlene Graham has advanced to the Republican special primary runoff election for U.S. Senate in South Carolina. This is to fill late Senator Lindsey Graham's seat for the full term. President Trump reacting to the news Tuesday night.
9: It's great that she's doing so well, and she's a very good woman, and she's got good genetics because she's related to Lindsey, who's a real professional. So we'll see. I'm going to call her right now. She just called me.
8: The runoff, where Darlene Graham will take on Representative Ralph Norman, is set for August 25th. Polls are closed in Wisconsin. Voters will soon know if Francesca Hong is the latest progressive Democrat to win a primary this midterm season. Fox's Alexandria Hoff.
25: The outcome of tonight's primary, this will truly shape how the Democratic Party at large engages with voters, because a Francesca Hong victory will mean that the DSA's influence on the party has been cemented. Hong cast her ballot in Madison, Wisconsin earlier today. She's a Democratic Socialist member of the state assembly and a former chef who has found that Democrats in at least her areas where she's popular, they truly have an appetite for taking a sharp left turn. But in the past 2 weeks, she's also embarked on this balancing act, trying to soothe concerns from other state Democrats over her electability in November. She's walked back some of those outlandish past statements we've heard about, you know, defunding the police, abolishing prisons, the Senate, and Thanksgiving, saying she's evolved on those.
8: Hong, speaking to supporters in Madison, Wisconsin this past hour, Socialist of Hong there leading the race, trailing the race to David Crowley at this hour. Tom Tiffany wins the Republican nomination for governor in Wisconsin, endorsed by President Trump. Connecticut Governor Ned Lamont has won the Democratic primary, defeating State Representative Josh Elliott. The governor is seeking his third term in office. He'll face Republican State Senator Ryan Fazio in the general election in November. And in Minnesota, Senator Amy Klobuchar has won the Democratic nomination for governor. 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
8: President Trump flying aboard Air Force One on Tuesday as details emerged of a secret aircraft switch last month in Turkey. Fox's Jared Halpern with more on that from the White House.
33: Video shows President Trump boarding the older, light blue-colored Air Force One in Ankara, Turkey last month after the NATO summit. But the Washington Post reports the president secretly was ferried by a catering truck off that aircraft to a nearby plane, unknown to the traveling press corps and several administration officials. The move, the report says, was made amid a credible threat from Iran. The White House has not confirmed those events and at the time said the newer Air Force One was flown to England as part of a troop visit. President Trump boarded the new aircraft in England for the final leg back to Washington. At the White House, Jared Halpern, Fox News.
8: The president says he slipped away from Air Force One in Turkey because advisors wanted him on a different plane due to a threat. A military veteran is on his way home after spending more than 4 years in a Russian prison. Fox's Molly Lyon has more.
34: President Trump posting on True Social that he spoke with the Russian President Vladimir Putin personally on this issue and helped to bring former U.S. Marine Robert Gilman home, quote, that he was released very much on a humanitarian basis. We appreciate this decision and the fact that Russia asked for no one in return. No exchange took place. The 32-year-old American is on a State Department aircraft along with his mother and a medical team making a swift journey back to the United States. First, Andrews Air Force Base in Washington, D.C., then ultimately on to Texas, where severe health concerns will be addressed.
8: Gilman had been in jail for allegedly beating a police officer and for attacking prison officials, but his family has disputed those charges. The veteran had reportedly been hospitalized in a life-threatening condition before he was released. And tonight, Wednesday night's Powerball jackpot worth $1 billion. It's a cash value of at least $433.1 million if you win. Good luck. I'm Ted Lindner. This is Fox News.
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36: North Country weather.
19: Mainly clear skies overnight with lows around 58. East winds around 5 miles per hour. Slight chance for showers Wednesday. Daytime highs approaching 80. Partly cloudy skies. Cloudy skies expected Wednesday night. Chance of thunderstorms. Lows dip down to about 57. And that's your forecast. I'm weatherology meteorologist Paul Frombly. Get the latest weather updates online at MinnesotaDailyWeather.com. 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

0: America and the gateway to the West. Good morning, good evening, wherever you may be, across the nation, around the world. I'm George Norrie. This is Coast to Coast AM. Later tonight, dreams and what they mean. Here's what's happening. Emergency responders are racing to find survivors after that magnitude 7.4 earthquake struck the country of Colombia, killing more than 200 people already. The government has declared a national disaster, and world leaders have offered assistance. What a mess. Iran demanded reparations from us to compensate for damage sustained during this year's conflict. While President Donald Trump rejected Iran's request on social media, issuing his own demands that Iran compensate the world and the region for its funding of terrorism. The Pentagon is racing to purchase more missiles after the war with Iran and other conflicts have significantly depleted stockpiles, while Iran cemented its leadership with the appointment of six fresh generals as Iran signaled it is ready for a prolonged confrontation with the U.S. With more on what's going on, here's Tom Danheiser. Tom?
1: George, still all so confusing. Pakistan's Defense Minister Kawad Asif said on Tuesday that the U.S. and Iran are close to some sort of an arrangement and that things are shaping up again in favor of a peace deal and arrangement. U.S. President Donald Trump told reporters Monday on the U.S. controls the Strait of Hormuz and insists Iran's economy is suffering due to the war. Mr. Trump also mirrored Tehran's demands for compensation for the damage caused by the conflict. Yemen has accused Iran-backed Houthis of killing six people in a double-tap strike on a commercial vessel in the Bab al-Mandeb Strait. Elsewhere, a UK Maritime Monitor reporter said an incident involving a container ship and military forces in the Gulf of Oman, while the U.S. military said it had fired Hellfire missiles at a Panama-flagged vessel sailing toward an Iranian port. U.S. officials have warned that the continued shutdown of the Strait of Hormuz could lead to a higher prices in oil and gas, and global oil prices rose today as the U.S. and Iran set stringent conditions on each other with the opening of the waterway. Meanwhile, President Donald Trump covertly flew out of Turkey last month on a smaller aircraft after feigning his departure on Air Force One, part of an elaborate refuse after U.S. intelligence detected a credible plot to fire a missile at Air Force One. We'll watch this out, George.
0: All right. Thank you, Tom. Dr. John Curtis, onlinecolumnist.com, with us here. John, it seems like Iran doesn't want this to end. What are your thoughts?
2: Well, I think it's time for a reality check, George. The U.S. strategy in Iran on this war has been an abysmal failure. And, they tried the carrot and the stick. I mean, Trump has been simultaneously threatening, to destroy the entire civilization and then backing off and letting, these low-end, diplomatic efforts that really no one really knows the connection that they have, if anything, to Iran, other than just, making Pakistan and Qatar happy. But the sustainability of the U.S. action in Iran is not sustainable. We cannot run two carrier task groups and burn through the amount of munitions and that they've done over the last 6 months without creating a deficit for other potential military operations, the U.S., emerging threats and the like that can happen. I think what has happened in Iran is that they're using, cheap terrorist tactics with the drones and the, cheaply, crudely made missiles, to keep this thing going. And Trump is at a stage now where he doesn't have very many good options left. And really the only option, George, is to cut and run, to get out of this war, because there's no end in sight to it. And, unless, barring some miraculous diplomatic event that hasn't taken place over the last several months. We all know that. So I think the sustainability of, two carrier task forces has literally depleted the military to the point where it needs to find a completely different approach, and maybe renewing sanctions again. But I think the military strategy is a failure, and I think the European Union knows that better than anybody, because not one finger has been lifted in the EU to help the United States take control of that, the Strait of Hormuz. And the reason for that is that it's run by a very entrenched terror group called the IRGC. And the IRGC now, George, controls the Mullah government in Iran. So there's no way out of this. The Europeans know it. The anybody who's the military expert knows it. And there's no good options left other than finding a face-saving way out. I don't think there is a face-saving way out, to tell you the truth. I think the only way out is to, is humiliation and another bad example of military strategy, planning, and logistics, and the country is paying for it right now, especially with these escalating oil prices. And what Trump has done is basically turn the worldwide oil prices over to the Iranians, and it's creating massive havoc and increased prices all over the world, not just in the United States, but people are going to suffer for quite a while until Trump decides it's time to cut and run.
0: All right, thank you, John. But we can't let them get nukes, that's for sure. Toyota issued a major recall for over 500,000 Camrys in the U.S., approximately 655,000 globally, covering model years 2025 and 2026 Camry hybrids. A software glitch can cause the 7-inch instrument cluster display to stay blank at startup, deactivating the speedometer, turn signals, hazard lights, and warning buzzers. And nearly 30,000 pounds of imported raw beef from South America have been recalled in two states over the failure to reinspect the product after arriving in the U.S. What a mess. Let's check in with economic expert Catherine Fitz. Catherine, is there a quality control issue here? We're hearing about recalls. What a mess. What's going on?
3: Well, the first one I'm suspicious of, because whenever they go after Toyota, it tends to be economic warfare, not real quality. Toyota is by far and away one of the most outstanding quality. I don't know if you've ever had a Toyota, George, but Toyota's number one in terms of quality. The Argentina beef story is more interesting, because if you look at the Argentina beef system, which is extraordinary, it is already FSIS certified. So if it's inspected at the origin, which this beef was, it should be up to standard. Now, what is interesting is if you look at 2025, the CDC estimates that 75,000 people were hospitalized for food-related diseases and 1,400 died from food-related. On this Argentine beef story, we have not one complaint of anybody getting sick or anybody dying. And again, remember, at origin, it was FSIS expected. What we know are two things. One is that during the last round of cuts in the federal government, about 9% of the inspectors were cut. And so you have very few inspectors covering the whole country at the port of entry. So it could be a paperwork thing because of things running thin. But the other thing is, if you look at the Argentine currency, it's down 99% over the last 10 years. Extraordinary drop. And there's a plunder game going on in Argentina. We saw some of the tech brothers moving in and buying properties, and there's a real effort to accumulate land by some of the worst plunder players in the country. or in the world. So my question is, you know, is this a real concern with food quality, or is this, you know, because I would say those resources would be better off figuring out what killed 1,400 Americans last year, you know, and make sure it doesn't happen this year. Or is this just an effort to, you know, sort of get more control in Argentina? I don't know. We don't know. But I think if you look at the amount of money pouring into surveillance equipment in the United States, everybody knows where everything is. You know what I mean?
1: And they sure
3: and
1: do. Yeah.
3: So maybe we ought to spend less time surveilling Americans and more time making sure our food is quality and nobody's dying in the hospital from food poisoning.
0: All right. Thank you. Catherine's latest book, Protecting Your Assets, just came out. Thank you, Catherine. The only total solar eclipse of this year will have people looking at the skies as darkness falls on its path across parts of Northern Hemisphere tomorrow. First, if you've never had the opportunity to see a solar eclipse, what you are watching is the moon passing in front of the sun. It occurs somewhere on Earth about every 18 months, but in one particular spot on the globe, they could happen hundreds of years apart. It's supposed to start tomorrow at 1 p.m. Eastern Time. Should be great to watch. In a moment, Christopher LaPrat joins us. We're going to be talking about unseen influences from past lives and how they affect us right here on Coast to Coast AM.
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0: And welcome back to Coast to Coast. George Norrie with you. Christopher LaPrat with us, holds a master's degree in human dynamics and has spent more than two decades exploring consciousness and the human potential. He was raised in a haunted house in northern Idaho and learned very early on that reality is often more than it appears. Christopher, welcome to the program.
9: Thanks so much, George. It's great, great to be here.
0: What was it like? What was it like for you being raised in a haunted house?
9: It was scary. It was in northern Idaho, George. And we moved into this house when I was about 6 years old. I started first grade in that house. And how we ended up in this house is my mom was a small town in northern Idaho, and she had the only beauty salon in town. And so my dad had a horrible, horrible temper, and he would chase us down the streets sometimes at night with shotguns or axes.
10: Oh my God.
9: And she was very embarrassed and was worried about what the neighbors thought. So, and I understood, I understood, you know, because she was the main breadwinner for the home. And, but she didn't want the neighbors to know what was happening in the family because the whole town gossiped and it all took place in her beauty shop. So it really was affecting her business. So she moved us out of town, 15 miles out into the woods. And the house was definitely haunted. We heard poundings on the door. It sounded like the walls were going to come in. Footsteps were constantly pacing on the upstairs back and forth. It sounded like a 400 or 500 pound man trying to walk across the upstairs. You know, we heard like horses in the basement. And it was just, I wrote the book I wrote, it's called Trestle Creek, Things the Dead Fear. Yes, it's about the dead, but it's also about the living and how they get stuck in a pattern. Like my mom had been married to my dad for 35 years and did not know how to get out of it. And so there's many people alive today that are really kind of dead inside, George. And so that's my passion, is to breathe some life back into people with these heavy energies that can be on them.
10: How long did you stay, Christopher, in this haunted house?
9: We were there. I had to condense it for the book, of course. But we were there about 4 years.
10: 4 years too long, I bet, right?
9: Yeah, it was absolutely. But, you know, we didn't have the term cognitive dissonance back then. Right. You know, where you try to make things right. But we were trying to make things right. But after a while, you could only blame the water pipes so much because of the pounding, right? Because then I began to really see things. And the odd thing was, is my whole family heard all of this. But I was the one that actually saw things. But when I went to tell my parents or my brothers and sisters, they said, oh, no, that's just your imagination. So it wasn't until toward the end of the book, I hope I'm not giving away too much, but my mom was in, the way I tell the story is, it's like she lived in a 150,000 square foot home on the river denial.
10: Right.
9: You know, she was just denying everything and trying to explain it, you know, but she didn't really have the doorknobs. She didn't have the experience. She didn't have the neural connections in the brain to experience or to explain the supernatural, right? These paranormal happenings. But the night, one day at night, I was about 6, 7, 8 years old. And I walked by the front window, picture window that looked out over the woods. And my grandfather was sitting out there. And I can picture him to this day. And he was standing out there, but he lived in Nebraska. We were in northern Idaho. But I was a little confused, but I thought, because I as a child, I didn't understand distances, but I was just excited to see him. I ran and told my mom, you know, I tried to drag her to the window, and she was just like, you know, Grandpa's in Nebraska. Go play. Well, about 20 minutes later, my aunt from Nebraska called and said that their father, my grandfather, had passed away an hour before.
10: And that was him.
9: And that's when she looked at me. I'll never forget the look on her face. She's like, oh my gosh, he is actually seeing these things. And it gave her hope to divorce my father, because she knew her father now was actually there guiding her and helping her.
10: She finally started to believe your visions, right?
9: She did. She really did. And it broadens our reality. And that's, I think that's my passion, is what I do, is helping people get out of this constriction, this constrained thought of what they believe reality is. You know, your new show, Werner Heisenberg said, he's the founder of quantum physics. Strange Universe. Yep. So Werner Heisenberg said, the universe is stranger than we can think. That's why I think it's a great show, you know, for you calling it Strange Universe.
10: Yeah.
9: And helping people understand that reality is just much, much bigger than we can ever imagine.
10: You talk a lot about seeing the unseen. Now, what exactly does that mean?
9: So it's seeing what is operating underneath the story that someone consciously tells about their life. And I know that personally, because we had in my family this cognitive dissonance to try to make things right or explain things away, but we could actually never look at the operating system that was underneath that story. So I may see now, like, inherited family patterns, belief systems, past life experiences, projections, you know, from family or society, or energies that don't necessarily even belong to the people that I'm having a session with.
10: Stay with us, Christopher. We're going to take a short break. We'll pick it up from there when we come right back. Christopher LaPrath with us. His website is his name, linked up at coasttocoastam.com.
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7: Fox News, I'm Ted Lindner. South Carolina Republican Senator Darlene Graham, one step closer to succeeding her brother Lindsey Graham, who died last month. Fox's Mark Meredith says she advanced to a runoff primary in 2 weeks. She's got strong backing from the White House and President Trump.
8: They wanted to see her advance to this next six-year term, but whether or not that's going to still be the case after we get through tonight and what the runoff is going to look like is going to be a big question.
7: In Connecticut, Governor Ned Lamont has won the Democratic primary, defeating State Representative Josh Elliott as the governor seeks a third term. Lamont will face Republican State Senator Ryan Fazio in November. In Minnesota, Senator Amy Klobuchar has won the Democratic nomination for governor. On the Republican side, MyPillow founder Mike Lindell, who was backed by President Trump, running against Minnesota House Speaker Lisa DeMuth, has lost that race. The Trump-backed U.S. Representative Tom Tiffany has won the Republican nomination for governor in Wisconsin. 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
11: Mainly clear skies overnight with lows around 58. East winds around 5 miles per hour. Slight chance for showers Wednesday. Daytime highs approaching 80. Partly cloudy skies. Cloudy skies expected Wednesday night. Chance of thunderstorms. Lows dip down to about 57. And that's your forecast. I'm weatherology meteorologist Paul Frombly. Get the latest weather updates online at MinnesotaDailyWeather.com. Right now, 60.
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1: And welcome back, George Norrie, along with Christopher LaPrath, as we talk about the strange and unusual. Christopher, I'll let you finish your thoughts about seeing the unseen.
7: Thanks so much, George. I really think it boils down to maybe the paranormal isn't outside reality. Maybe it's outside our current definition of reality. Because to me, what's fascinating is that people often think they're making completely independent choices when they're actually responding to architecture they did not consciously build. It maybe have come from their families, you know, from ancestry, that type of thing. So when I work with someone, impressions come to me like images, feelings, patterns, and I'm not so much interested where they came from, but I'm interested in seeing if whatever that belief system is, whatever that habit, wherever their life is that still serving them? And if it isn't, why are they still carrying it?
1: That's a big question, isn't it?
7: Yeah.
1: When you first started getting involved in the strange and unusual, what was that beyond your childhood? What else did you see in your adult life?
7: Well, as a child, I thought it was absolutely normal. As an adult, especially, you know, when you're a young man, you were trying to maybe impress people. And so you were afraid of what other people would think, or you were afraid of being wrong, right? I would see these things and try to just ignore it. And I learned early on that there weren't very many people that I could relate to. And I think that going back in the 1950s and 60s with my mom, there was nobody she could talk to about the paranormal, supernatural, anything like that. But one of the turning points was

0: I saw, for instance, this child getting their hand caught in a car door, and I didn't say anything about it. And within about 10, 15, 20 minutes, the child got his hand caught in the car door. And I'm like, you know what? It's really important that I speak up. And I'll give you an example of that. My son and I were at a restaurant, and this waitress comes up to me, but there was another woman with her that I saw, and this woman was her sister, and the sister said, "Tell her about the Barbies." And I just spoke up. I said, "You know what? I don't care if this sounds crazy, but your sister's here. She's talking to you about playing with the Barbie dolls when you were little, and that it's extremely important for you to get back into fashion." And the girl busted up, just sobbing there at our table as our waitress. And she told us, after she choked back the tears a little bit, we could understand what she was saying, is she had been praying as to whether she should go back to beauty school or not and leave the waitressing. And for her, that was a important sign for her to go back to beauty school, finish her schooling, and open her own beauty shop, which was her dream.
1: Was she mystified by how you knew?
0: I think, George, it's the way I approach it, because if I came into your house and your house looks normal, but I was a termite specialist and I said you had termites, I'm just going to be very matter of fact about it
1: Right.
0: and not care if you believe me or not. So what I see is patterns, or also living persons' patterns or architecture, like their beliefs, their assumptions, their expectations, and those narratives that go on in their head. Sometimes I can actually see they're like their head spinning. I can share another story if you like.
1: Sure, I'd love to hear it.
0: I was doing a session with this man over Zoom, and I instinctively knew that he had to call his best friend in to listen to this session. And I spent about 30 minutes just kind of explaining how the process works. And then I laid the bombshell on him. I said, "You believe you're a murderer. You believe you killed someone. And I'm telling you, she's standing here telling me to tell you it was not your fault." And George, he let out a gasp and a sob at the same time, and he literally fell off his chair, and his friend had to catch him. When he was 16 years old, he was taking three other kids home from school. Two of them were girls. They were sitting in the back seat, and his best friend was in the front seat. And his best friend, for whatever reason, just kind of an unconscious kid, reached over and jerked this guy's wheel.
1: Oh.
0: And the car lost control, and the girl was killed. Now, the reason I wanted to tell you this story and share this with everyone that's listening is this was a block to him and who he was. And he spent the next 20 years basically punishing himself. He married a woman who was narcissistic and abusive mentally, physically, and beat him up. But that's what he thought he
1: He
0: deserved.
1: deserved, right? Yeah.
0: Yes. Yep. And once that cleared, the next day, I get a call from him. He was in Washington State going over Snoqualmie Pass, and he pulled over and he was sobbing again. And this, he said, "Chris," he said, "this girl was sitting beside him in the car seat, as a spirit, laid her hand on his shoulder and said, it's going to be okay.
1: Oh, wow.
0: And he ended up divorcing his wife, and now he's with one of the most beautiful women inside and out, and he has an incredibly productive and happy life. But it also unlocked his gifts, and that's what I love doing, is we don't understand some of this architecture that we've lived under that was from our parents, from religion, from politics, from society, from education, from school. We don't understand some of these things that block us. And so that, to me, is what's really important, is this, I call it reality architecture, right?
1: Why do you think this happened to you to give you this ability to see the other side?
0: You know, everyone's brain is like a fingerprint. There are no two brains exactly alike. And so I actually went to a neuroscientist and had my brain examined. And the reason I did that, I knew I'd had these gifts, but what really pushed me over the edge to have this neuroscientist examine my brain is I had gone to dinner with my best friend. I'd known him for 20 years. We're sitting across the table, and George, the left side of his head, all of a sudden I saw it was completely bashed in. There was blood everywhere. And I went into kind of this shock. And he looks at me and he goes, what's wrong with you? And I go, why is the left side of your head bashed in and there's blood everywhere? He goes, he looked back and he goes, I never talk about that. You've known me for 20 years. I've never told you about that. Only my family knows about that. How do you know about that? And I went, I don't know, John. But what happened is 50 years ago here in Phoenix, he and a girl were walking through Papago Park, and they were mugged by three guys. And John only had a dollar on him, and that made him mad. So they took a tire iron and bashed in the left side of his head. Left him for dead, left the girl for dead. They both survived.
1: Over a dollar.
0: Over a dollar. And this is where then John had a pattern that was set up. And I had a client of mine who was a neuroscientist that I referred John to go see, because I knew John needed some brain work. And so then I went to go see the neuroscientist. And when the neuroscientist did all these tests, I know this is kind of a long way to answer your question, but when he did the tests, he comes back and he says, I want you to be honest with me. And I said, okay. He goes, how much LSD do you take every day? And I went, what? I can barely have a beer. I've never taken LSD. Why would you ask me that? He said, because your neurons fire like they are on LSD. But we know you're not on LSD, so we've never seen a brain structure like this. Again, I'm using the analogy of the fingerprint. My fingerprint is completely different than yours. And we don't know, we've never seen a test like this. And I had my son tested too, and both of our parietal lobes are at over 200% above what is average.
1: Wow. So it's genetic for you.
0: You know, it must be, George. But also, I've then been doing some research. I know this is getting into an alien thing. But my great-grandparents, my grandfather, when he was a little boy, about 10 years old, would work in the fields with his father, my great-grandfather. And they would talk about ships that would appear, UFOs. They didn't have any word for it back then, but that would land, and they remember seeing them, but they have no memory beyond that.
1: They were probably abducted.
0: Exactly. That's my, back then, George, we didn't talk about this stuff. You know that. You know, you just didn't talk about it. You had to do some research and some digging and look at some of the stories. And very similar with my grandfather on my mother's side. He was a very religious man, the one that I saw in the yard that I talked about earlier. He was a very religious man, and he was a healer. So, yeah, there's genetics involved, I'm sure. But also, I have this insatiable curiosity.
1: When the dead come to you, do you sum them up, or they just show up like that case where the lady in the dolls?
0: Yeah, they show up. I'll give you one of my most dramatic experiences. I was reading for this gentleman. His wife was there. His mother-in-law was there. And this young man appeared behind him.
1: That only you could see, right?
0: The only one I could see. And this young man is telling me to tell Justin, the father of the family, to go take that scuba diving trip. And Justin started to cry. And it was his best friend. They had been best friends since first grade, all the way through high school. And for 2-3 years, they've been planning this huge scuba diving trip to the Bahamas that they'd always wanted to go on. Well, Justin had gotten his father's gun. Justin's father had sold him the gun. Justin bought it. And then his best friend wanted to buy the gun. So Justin sold him his gun. And the best friend was cleaning it. And I guess you know the rest of the story. Went off, killed this young man. But Justin had lived with this horrible architecture of guilt, that somehow this was his fault. And it had just constricted George, his life, so much. And he just knew from that he was free, very much like the gentleman I was telling you about who thought he murdered this high school girl, that the guilt, shame, blame was released. And that's part of somehow of what I do, is to help actually in a like a psychokinetic way. Psychokinesis is move these energies out of people's fields, especially around that type of blame, shame, or guilt.
1: Does it seem that the dead, Christopher, have a message for the living?
0: The ones that show up, they definitely do. They definitely do. But a lot of times, George, they're anonymous. You know, I know as a young child, I didn't just see ghosts and demons and that type of thing. I also saw angels. And I know absolutely without a doubt that we have these guiding forces that are for our good and best. And sometimes the messages come through them. I don't know who they are.
1: We're going to take a short break, Christopher, and come back and chat more with you about your life experiences. And we'll open up the phone lines on Coast to Coast AM.
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0: The NASCAR Cup Series returns to the action track.
1: They're wrecking. Trouble off turn number three. Joey Logano gets nailed. Here comes Bubba Wallace, Brad Keselowski, Connor Zillage.
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1: His orange Toyota Camry wide up against the safer barrier. Denny Hamlin comes to the start-finish line.
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5: North Country weather.
6: Mainly clear skies overnight with lows around 58. East winds around 5 miles per hour. Slight chance for showers Wednesday. Daytime highs approaching 80. Partly cloudy skies. Cloudy skies expected Wednesday night. Chance of thunderstorms. Lows dip down to about 57. And that's your forecast. I'm weatherology meteorologist Paul Frombly. Get the latest weather updates online at MinnesotaDailyWeather.com. Right now, 60.
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8: It's too close to call. I'm Sue Guzman, Fox News. We are continuing to watch the results of the Wisconsin Democratic gubernatorial primary between David Crowley and self-proclaimed Democratic Socialist Francesca Hong. It is neck and neck with about 95% plus of the votes counted so far. She addressed her supporters Tuesday night.
9: No matter who wins this primary, we're going to continue to fight for each other. We are going to collectively reject despair, and we are going to unite.
8: Representative Tom Tiffany won on the Republican side. Well, progressives scored another Democratic primary win as Minnesota's Lieutenant Governor Peggy Flanagan won the Democratic Senate primary, defeating centrist U.S. Representative Angie Craig.
10: We are going to stop Donald Trump's billion-dollar-a-day illegal war in Iran and the crushing gas and fertilizer prices.
8: Amy Klobuchar won the Democratic nomination for governor of Minnesota, and Lisa DeMuth defeated Trump-backed MyPillow founder Mike Lindell on the Republican side. Senator Darlene Graham advancing to a runoff election in South Carolina.
11: I want to thank President Trump, his steadfast support, and his complete and total endorsement means so much to me. He knows that I will stand with him and fight for his agenda.
8: She will face Congressman Ralph Norman in a runoff, who is questioning Graham's lack of political experience. A runoff is scheduled for August 25th. In Connecticut, centrist Democratic Governor Ned Lamont has fended off a primary challenge from progressive state representative Josh Elliott. And Alabama, Oklahoma, and Tennessee are planning to execute inmates on Thursday, marking the first time in 16 years three people were scheduled for execution the same day in the U.S. So far in 2026, all 19 U.S. executions have taken place across four states. 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
8: Russia has freed an American believed to have been held in an abusive prison condition for many years.
15: Marine veteran Robert Gilman is returning to U.S. soil after 4 years in a Russian prison. Advocates for his release have warned Gilman is gravely ill and was near death. The 32-year-old American teacher was arrested in 2022 and convicted of beating a police officer and later convicted of assaulting a prison official. His sentence was extended to 10 years. Officials say Gilman has been in a disassociative stupor for 47 days after suffering abuse in prison and was moved to a civilian hospital and hooked up to a feeding tube before his release. Gilman was one of 8 Americans believed to remain in Russian custody. At the White House, Jared Halpern, Fox News.
8: Learning more about the cloak and dagger techniques used by the Secret Service to fool Iran into thinking President Trump was returning from last month's NATO summit in Turkey aboard Air Force One. The plane took off without him in case of a feared Iranian attack.
16: The Washington Post reporting that despite President Trump climbing up and boarding onto the Air Force One jumbo jet, he didn't actually take that plane. The report says that minutes later, the president was shuttled away in an airport catering truck. The president was taken to a smaller plane, an Air Force C-32A. Members of the press and other staffers from the White House were still on that Air Force One plane. White House communications director reacting to this story this week, saying, as the president has said recently, there are many enemies of America who have their sights on him. We use every tool at our disposal to address those threats.
8: That's Fox's Alex Hogan reporting from the White House. Toyota's recalling about 655,000 Camrys because of a display error that may deactivate safety indicators, including turn signals. Toyota says it plans to notify owners to bring their vehicles to a dealer to get a free software update. I'm Sue Guzman. This is Fox News.
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14: They come off turn number 4 looking for the green flag. It's in the air.
0: Heads to Richmond Raceway as the final spots in the chase are up for grabs with 2 races to go.
14: He won stage 1. He won stage 2. Lane Riggs sees the checkered flag.
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6: Clear skies overnight with lows around 58. Winds out of the north around 5 miles per hour. Slight chance of thunderstorms Wednesday. Highs level off around 80. A blend of clouds and sun. Overcast skies Wednesday night. Chance of thunderstorms. Lows level off around 57. And that's your forecast. I'm weatherology meteorologist Paul Frombly. Get the latest weather updates online at minnesotadailyweather.com. Currently 58.
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1: Our special guest, Christopher LaPrath. We're taking calls with Chris this hour here on Coast to Coast as we talk about the unseen and the other side. Sea Crane has what you need to stay ready when severe weather knocks out your power, and it happens. 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

0: And welcome back. George Norrie, along with Christopher LaPrath. His book is called Trestle Creek, Things the Dead Fear. This is the Trestle Creek in Idaho, I assume, Christopher?
1: Yes, it is.
0: There's another one in Montana, I think, a smaller one.
1: But, yeah, there could be.
0: What do the dead fear?
1: Being stuck, George. Looping. Repeating over and over again. A lot of times we have recurring dreams, right?
0: Right.
1: Sometimes they're nightmares. But when we're dreaming, we don't know that we're in the dream, right? We don't know that we're dreaming. And we just wake up, maybe we're in a cold sweat, maybe we're shaking, maybe we don't sleep the rest of the night because the dream was so disturbing. But once we wake up, we can kind of calm ourselves down and know that that was just a dream. That's what people get stuck in, repeating, marrying the same type of person over and over and over again. For instance, give you an example. Keep running in, going for the same type of job and the same things in that job happening over and over again. What I love looking at is, what is underneath that? What is creating that stuckness? Because my mom was stuck in this marriage. And it wasn't, again, literally it is things, the dead fear that keeps them stuck. And a lot of times they don't even know that they're dead. And the other aspect is, a lot of people keep repeating the same pattern without even noticing it's a pattern. And so that's what I love doing, what I do.
0: Good for you. Would you call yourself a medium as well?
1: Yes. With the limited English language, medium, psychic, those type of terminologies have been used, among other words, George, to describe what I do.
0: That is so true. If there's one thing you'd like a listener to take away from tonight's chat with you, what would that be?
1: Use this mantra. What else is possible for me? What else is possible? And I think giving your mind that puzzle, the brain has a way of eventually figuring it out. When my son was born, I knew I could not keep existing by keeping, I basically stuffed all of my gifts. But when he was born, I knew I could not live like that anymore. And so I began to ask myself, what else is possible here for me? What else is possible here for me? And eventually, solutions do come. And just being curious, the other thing, George, that I would share with listeners, because seeing a spirit isn't the most important thing, you know, that I do, or it isn't the most important thing, proving that you have a gift, but seeing what the living can't see about themselves is the most important thing.
0: Right.
1: So just being curious as to, how come this is happening? What is it that I'm seeing? What is it that I'm not seeing that I'm safe to see now? What is it that I'm not seeing that I'm safe to see now?
0: Did your father ever come around and change?
1: No.
0: Never did. Sad.
1: He died angry. He died very disturbed. But like one of my teachers told me, George, well, you either get it now or you get it later. It could be 10 lifetimes from now, 100 lifetimes, but it's really better to get it now. And so that's what I've devoted my life to, is getting it now.
0: I'm going to guess he had a horrendous childhood himself.
1: He did. Yeah. It was very, very traumatic.
0: That's sad.
1: And so I knew I had to break that pattern no matter what it took. And not that I have the secret sauce, but that's my passion, because is helping people break some of these patterns that have maybe been in their families or from trauma that they've experienced in their lives.
0: And Tom says you'll do some readings as well about the dead for people?
1: I will. And it may not be about the dead, George. It may be about dead people that are around them, but that are in the living condition.
0: Okay.
1: But that are just not aware.
0: All right. Let's start with Debbie in New York. Hi, Debbie. Welcome.
2: Yeah. Hi, George. Hi, Christopher.
1: Christopher. Hi, Debbie.
2: Christopher, I'm very unhappy in where I'm living. A lot of negative occurrences have happened to me over the years. My loved one, Jordan, who was famous, by the way, he was a famous private investigator. He worked on the TV show Canon was modeled after his life. He worked on the Son of Sam case and a lot of famous cases. I know he's around me, but anyway, he was much older than me. He passed away 2018. He would have wanted me to relocate. He had suggested it before he was passing. I'm just very unhappy where I'm living. A lot of negative occurrences have happened to me through people and such. And, you know, I keep on going back and forth, like, where should I relocate to? Or should I just move a few towns away, maybe live 6 months in, you know, somewhere else and then come back? I'm just extremely unhappy. And I just would like to know what you see, and, you know, psychically, intuitively, because if you can guide me from any intuitive, you know, guidance, I would really appreciate it, okay?
1: Absolutely. Well, Debbie, number one, I pulled a feeler card. So you think of it this way, Debbie. You have the stereo on, you have the radio on, you have the blender on, you have all of these electronic devices, the phonograph, the CD player, you have them all blaring at one time. And because you're very intuitive and you're very empathic, you're picking up too much of what other people want for you, or you're picking up what other people want for themselves. This is, if I have permission, I can help you clear this confusion. If there's a confusion, you're picking up too much feeling, too much noise. Let's put it that way. That's why I use the idea of the phonograph on and the CD player on. You're picking up too much noise, okay? So think of it this way, Debbie. Think about it. There's a difference between going, hey, I'm really hungry, but I don't know what I want. Okay? There's a difference between that and going, you know what? I want pizza. Right? You follow me? Okay. So this is where I help, like, for you, if I have your permission, to move some of this noise so that you can hear your own self as to what you want. Because the feeler card is getting back to that childlike joy. And where is going to bring me the most joy? I would just keep asking yourself that. Okay? And there's something, I don't know what's around 30 miles away from you, but there's something within that perimeter as well.
0: And that's not that far, Chris.
1: No.
0: All right, good luck, Debbie. When you get these impressions, how do they come to you?
1: They're so the best way I can describe it, George, is they're pictures. They're absolutely just pictures. And I could just see a lot of this. I could see this noise around her that she was just picking up. She's very sensitive. Some people are very, very sensitive. You know how, like, some people have they can smell wine and they can tell where it came from and what kind of soil, right? That it was grown in. They have these extrasensory or expanded sensory perception, I should say. and she's one of them. And I just see this reverberation around her, around the noise. So it's different with everybody, but I don't just visualize the person. I'm actually visualizing their energetic field.
0: Next up, let's go to Suzanne in Minneapolis. Hi, Suzanne.
3: Hi, George. Hi, Christopher.
1: Hi, Suzanne.
3: I have a friend that passed away, my friend Vicky, in 2015. I wonder if she had any advice for me.
1: Yes, Vicky. Oh, Suzanne. She's like, don't settle for a standard love. Go for the love of your life. Know that it's out there. Stay with it. Absolutely fall back in love.
3: Oh, that's interesting, because I'm afraid to get married.
1: Yeah, that's why she's bringing this up, right? Because now that she's on the other side, she has this whole different perspective of freedom, and the fears that we had on this earth are just kind of useless. Like, they're, yeah, they're just useless. So she's talking about the lovers, and that you're absolutely worthy of being loved, and to bring in this counterpart with you to build something and create something together.
3: Wow, thank you.
1: Absolutely.
0: Good luck, Suze. Does the other side want to help us?
1: Absolutely, George. Yeah, absolutely. You know, and I know that everyone on the show that's listening tonight, everyone actually on the earth has, I don't want to call it extrasensory perception, but I do want to call it expanded sensory perception. Let me give you an example. George, have you ever been thinking about somebody and they call?
0: Oh, all the time.
1: All the time. Yeah. Okay. For you, that's a very simplified illustration that I'm using that I think most people can relate to. Or they'll be thinking about a song and they'll turn the radio on and the song is playing, right? We all have these expanded sensory perceptions, and it's a matter of, so everybody has muscles. You have muscles, I have muscles, but you and I probably don't look like Arnold Schwarzenegger.
0: No, right? Far from it.
1: Or Mr. Universe. So it's being able to clear away what no longer serves you so that you can make time to go to the gym to build the muscles. So my point of telling you that is everyone has these expanded sensory perceptions, but it's clearing the way of these old belief systems, old energies, past lives, whatever it is, clearing them away so that you can go and build muscle or expand on these expanded sensory perceptions.
0: When these events happen to you, do you anticipate them, or do they just happen?
1: Like, tell me, what events?
0: Let's say you're thinking about a person who's passed on. How do you connect with them?
1: So, if you're thinking about a person that's passed on, they're around, they're there with you at that time.
0: Are they always there?
1: So this is going back to your show, you know, Strange Universe, right?
0: Right.
1: And I think we touched on this a little bit. It's an unlimited universe. Is it Avi Loeb? He was the astrophysicist from Harvard.
0: Yes.
1: He says that we're a tiny, tiny island in a vast ocean of ignorance. So to answer your question, from my experience, yes. Because you know the idea of when you split a photon, right? There is no, you can take them miles apart, these split photons and make a change in one, and instantly that other photon changes. Right?
0: Big time.
1: Big time. So they are there. You know, to help you answer this question, I went to this recording studio that I was thinking about recording my book in, and this husband and wife sat down with me, and we talked for an hour about the, you know, what it would take to record my book, blah, blah, blah. And when I get up to leave, the woman says to me, she goes, you know, I knew who you were and what you do when you came in here. And if you had said that my father was around me, I would have kicked you out right away. And I went, oh, well, good thing I didn't talk about your father being around you. And I go, why? She goes, because my minister said that when loved ones die, they go to God. And if anyone tells you different, that they're around you, then they're from Satan.
0: They're the devil. They're demons.
1: Yeah. And I said, well, then I guess I'm glad I didn't tell you that your father was around you. And she started laughing. I said, well, can I ask you a question? She goes, sure. I said, you've been going to church for a few years, right? She goes, oh, yeah. I said, well, then where's God? I said, wait. I said, your father's with God, right? She goes, yes, yes. Okay. And I said, well, where's God? And she looked at me, and George, you should have seen the light in her face. She like, oh, God's everywhere. I went, okay, well, your father's with God and God is everywhere. Then God is here with you. Yeah. Okay. Well, then your father's here with you. Right. And she got it. And she knew that this minister was just feeding her BS.
0: Have you ever met Daniel Brinkley?
1: No.
0: He was a great guy, died three times, came back, of course. It would be a great pairing with you, Chris.
1: Sounds interesting. I love it.
0: At least you didn't have to go to the other side, right?
1: No. No. I see plenty of it, believe me, George. I see plenty of it while I'm here.
0: Where do people get your book, Trestle Creek?
1: Amazon. You can order it right on Amazon.
0: We'll be back in a moment with more with Christopher LaPrath. 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

0: Hey, it's Rick. 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
6: News. I'm Sue Guzman. Primary night in six states across the U.S. In the closely watched Democratic primary for Wisconsin, governor is still too close to call. With more than 95% of the votes counted, County Executive David Crowley's holding a razor-thin lead over Democratic Socialist Francesca Hong. Neither has claimed victory or conceded. In Minnesota, Lieutenant Governor Peggy Flanagan, the winner of the Democratic Senate primary, the latest victory for a progressive over the party's establishment. Republican South Carolina Senator Darlene Graham, a step closer to permanently succeeding her late brother Lindsey. Fox's Mark Meredith.
7: I just checked in with Darlene Graham's campaign. They are still waiting to get more information about who they're going to face in the runoff. This race coming down to two other opponents, two congressmen.
6: And we now know that Graham will face Ralph Norman in that runoff. 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
20: Clear skies overnight with lows around 58. Winds out of the north around 5 miles per hour. Slight chance of thunderstorms Wednesday. Highs level off around 80. A blend of clouds and sun. Overcast skies Wednesday night. Chance of thunderstorms. Lows level off around 57. And that's your forecast. I'm weatherology meteorologist Paul Trombley. Get the latest weather updates online at MinnesotaDailyWeather.com. Currently 58.

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2: 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We'll be back in a moment with Chris LaPrath and take final calls with him. And Chris has been mentioning a couple times tonight our television show, Strange Universe. 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

0: And welcome back, George Norrie, along with Chris LaPrath, as we talk about The Other Side. His book is called Trestle Creek, Things of the Dead Fear. Chris, what's new for you after this? What's your next project?
1: Well, I'm working on the movie, actually, for Trestle Creek, Things of the Dead Fear. I've gotten the script written, and, you know, our mutual friends in L.A. Are going to be helping me with it, so I'm excited to put this story in a visual way that people can understand.
0: That's exciting. Let us know when it's ready, okay?
1: I will definitely do that, George.
0: Back to the phones. West of the Rockies, Fred is with us in the state of Washington. Fred, go ahead.
2: Yeah, hi. Thank you for taking my call, and I want to thank you. And other call screeners for your kindness and excellent work and great guests you bring on.
0: Well, thank you, really Fred.
2: Wonderful. You're welcome. Christopher, I wonder whether you see something that is keeping me stuck. I feel like something is possibly holding me back, and I need a direction and I need to move forward and make money. What do you see for me?
1: Well, Fred, the first thing that came up for you is breakthrough. Breakthrough. So earlier in the program, I talked about start making this mantra. What else is possible here for me? What else is possible here for me? And then do you just release and clear, destroy and uncreate all of those other times in your past when things did not work out for you? Can you just obliterate those out of your field completely now, and I can help you do that.
2: Yeah.
1: So the brain wants to make connections, Fred,

0: it wants to, you know, this relates to this green dot, relates to this green dot, relates to that green dot. If you can sever those connections from the past and any of those other failures, and especially anywhere where you're carrying any of your father's failures, can you just release, clear, destroy, and create that right now?
1: Oh, okay.
0: Does that make sense?
1: Yeah.
0: So you've got the breakthrough card. So give this about 3 weeks. Okay? But what else is possible here for me? Change your thinking about from why aren't things working out for me to what else is possible here for me? And you've got this breakthrough coming big time.
1: Exciting. Thank you.
0: Absolutely.
2: All right. Good. Good luck. Is that your psychic you're tapping into, or is somebody from the other side helping you?
0: Oh, George, I don't know. I think
2: really?
0: It's both. I really do. I think it's both. I really, it's just a matter of, yeah, I've never really questioned about where sometimes it comes from, but I always ask for their guides to come through. I always ask for their angels, and that's what I hear.
2: Next up, let's go to Nancy in Massachusetts. Hello, Nance.
3: Hi, George and Chris. Thank you very much.
2: Sure.
0: Hey, Nancy.
3: Hi. I have two weird feelings. One is that I made a really bad choice in my life a long time ago, and there is no way to verbally fix it, because I feel I need to at least verbally fix it. And the other is I keep feeling that my mother's in the house with me, and it creeps me out more than being comforting.
0: Yeah, that would be too. So the first thing I get is there's a lot of confusion in your family, number one. So you ever heard the term not my monkey, not my circus?
3: Not really.
0: Okay, so there's a term out there that goes, hey, not my monkeys, not my circus. It's, and what I'm seeing here is like an energetic cleaning, and I can help you do that right now, of just pushing this stagnant energy out of your house and out of your energetic field that's causing this cacophony. It's a confusion that you're it's a belief system that you have to figure life out. So anywhere where you've been taught that, hey, you're smart, you need to just figure this out, and anywhere, especially when you were little, kids don't have the brain to. The brain isn't developed. They can't figure it out. Or anywhere where you've had to been put in charge of trying to make peace, can you just fire yourself from that job?
3: I can try. I don't.
0: Okay.
3: Yeah,
0: well, Yoda says,
3: like
0: when I ask the question, what I mean by that is when I ask that, I help you push it. Okay. So you can't drive and push your car if it's stalled by yourself. So this is like energetically helping you push the energy around this confusion. So, you know, Yoda says from Star Wars, there is no try. There is do or do not, right? So this is me helping you move this and move this confusion out. And all that's necessary is to answer the question yes or no, because it's completely up to you.
2: What about her mother hanging around, Chris? Do you see that?
0: Yeah, that's part of the confusion. Okay. So what I would recommend is just letting your mother know in a very kind way that this is not her place anymore. There's her loved ones on the other side that will be there to take her, and that she does not belong there. You are fine. You're going to be fine. You do not need her around, because you're picking up this energy around her death and the confusion that was around her death.
2: Okay, good luck, Nancy. How long does it take, Chris, for a wandering soul to realize it's dead or whatever it is?
0: Oh, George. Well, I'll tell you a story. I went to another recording studio in downtown Phoenix, and they'd had several people see this Native American gentleman walking in the back of the hallway. And of course, when I came in, I definitely saw him. And that, I don't know if you've ever been to Phoenix, George, there's, it's down on Indian School Road. Well, they named Indian School Road because there was a school for Native Americans there. They called it Indian School. And these kids were, it was bad. George, it was really bad. And this kid had been there, I don't know, 100 years, walking back and forth down to Salt River and back. And he just happened, he wasn't even aware he was walking through a building. But I just had to get his attention and let him know that, hey, it's like waking somebody up from a nightmare, right? I don't know if you've ever done that. You know, a buddy, a partner, they're having a nightmare and they're shaking and they're yelling, and you just gently touch them and you go, hey, wake up. It's okay. It's a dream. That's similar to what I do, but they can be in that cycle for hundreds of years.
2: Let's go to first time caller, Aaron in Salt Lake City. Hi, Aaron.
4: Hi, George and Chris. Hey, I just wanted to share a similar experience I had to what you shared at the beginning of the show, Chris. Several years ago, I was a young adult living at home still, and my grandfather was sick and in the hospital. And my mother had come home from work on her lunch break, and I had the summer off. And I got really lightheaded all of a sudden, almost to a point where I almost fell over. It was funny that you made the Star Wars reference a minute ago, because I kind of thought the same thing. And my mother left to go to work, and then immediately came back home, and she was in tears, and her sister had called, and my grandfather had passed away. That Star Wars reference would have been something that I would have got. And I just knew in that moment that he had passed on. I just wanted to share that experience is all. So anyway.
2: All right. Thank you, Aaron.
0: Thank you, Aaron. And he's definitely still around you in a big way.
2: How many people have sense of the other side, Chris?
0: You know what, George? I think everybody does. It's just not trained. Or it's just, it's ignored. You know, pretty much everybody I've ever met, they see things in their peripheral vision, flashes of light or streaks or spots, or they'll smell something. They'll feel they could be in a really good mood and then all of a sudden be in a really bad mood.
2: Yeah.
0: And they just are not aware that they passed through some kind of spirit or entity or force or whatever you want to call it. So science right now, we grew up, you know, knowing the five senses, right? Sight, smell, hearing, taste, blah, blah, blah, touch. But they've discovered at least 26 more senses. And I'll give you an example. One of them was I'm not an astrophysicist, but when the sun flares, that magnetic impulse hits the Earth, scientists know where and when those are going to hit the Earth. And so they turned on they started watching the closed circuit TV cameras in the area that they knew that these energies were going to hit. 5 to 10 minutes before the energies were going to hit, the streets cleared. People went inside. The beaches cleared. People got in their cars, went home. they on some level knew that this expanded sensory perception was in play, and they went inside to protect themselves.
2: Animals have that sense.
0: Yes. Yes. Absolutely.
2: International one. Let's go to Don in Alberta, Canada. Hi, Don.
5: Hi, George. Hi, Chris. Hi, Christopher.
0: Hey, Don.
5: I got to say, Chris, or Christopher, you're very well-rounded. I used to get messages to deliver to people, and the biggest problem I had was when I delivered to them, they'd break down crying or whatever the case may be, or in some case, I would actually have to make physical contact to send the energy over, which I was quite uncomfortable with, but whatever. Anyway, actually, as I was listening to your show, you're talking about repeating programs. There was, because I'm beside a secondary highway in Canada, we call them the RCs, but there was RCMP, Royal Canadian Mounted Police. There was 6 cars went to the reservation. It's like an outdoor place where they stuck them. Anyway, and then later 2 ambulances followed, but they keep having this recurring pattern of crime. I don't know if it's because of the way they were treated or this or that, or anyway, but anyway, I just thought it was interesting, and the fog was really weird. It was like little circles. And so you could still see the vehicles, and you can still see, but it's like little circles floating in the sky. But anyway, you're very perceptive. And the biggest thing I found is even sometimes when you deliver a message to a person, they don't take the instructions. Like that you get from above that you get, and then you pass it on to the person. So what does it take? We have to...
0: Okay. So,
2: go ahead, Chris.
0: Yeah, no. So there's a couple of things that I'm getting here, Don. You definitely are a seer, but my mom had this expression that I'd like to share with you when somebody would tell her their opinion about something.
2: 30 seconds, Chris.
0: My mom would say, I could give a rat's ass about that. So this is... like a piece of art, you're going to have critics of Van Gogh, people that hate Van Gogh, people that love Van Gogh. You do you, Don, love yourself. And love what you do. You're a good seer.
2: Chris's website is linked up at coasttocoastam.com. Thank you, Chris. Keep in touch. We'll be back in a moment to talk about your dreams on Coast to Coast AM.
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4: Clear skies overnight with lows around 58. Winds out of the north around 5 miles per hour. Slight chance of thunderstorms Wednesday. Highs level off around 80. A blend of clouds and sun. Overcast skies Wednesday night. Chance of thunderstorms. Lows level off around 57. And that's your forecast. I'm weatherology meteorologist Paul Trombley. Get the latest weather updates online at MinnesotaDailyWeather.com. Currently 58.
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7: It's on. I'm Ted Lindner, Fox News. Darlene Graham advancing to the Republican special primary runoff election for U.S. Senate in South Carolina. This is to fill her brother's seat, late Senator Lindsey Graham, for the full term. President Trump reacting on Tuesday night.
8: It's great that she's doing so well, and she's a very good woman, and she's got good genetics because she's related to Lindsey, who's a real professional. So we'll see. I'm going to call her right now. She just called me.
7: The runoff, where Darlene Graham will take on U.S. Representative Ralph Norman, set for August 25th. Minnesota and Wisconsin holding primaries Tuesday night. Fox's Chris DeMeo with more on that.
9: The Democratic race for Wisconsin governor is down to the wire between Democratic Socialist Francesca Hong and David Crowley. Hong likes her chances.
10: What I do know is that we are ready to keep fighting, and I feel confident.
9: The winner will face Republican Tom Tiffany in November. Progressive Lieutenant Governor Peggy Flanagan defeats Angie Craig in Minnesota's Senate primary.
11: Trump cut 15 million people off of their health care, and Michelle Tafoya said, yes, sir. Tax breaks for billionaires? Yes, sir, you betcha.
9: Former NFL sideliner reporter Michelle Tafoya, who was backed by President Trump, easily won Minnesota's Republican primary and will take on Flanagan in November. Chris DeMeo, Fox News.
7: Connecticut Governor Ned Lamont has won the Democratic primary, defeating State Representative Josh Elliott as the governor seeks his third term in office. Lamont, who's now 71, ran a largely comfortable campaign against Elliott, who is 41 and ran to the governor's political left. Lamont will face Republican State Senator Ryan Fazio in the general election in November. And tonight's Powerball jackpot worth $1 billion. That's a cash value if you win of at least $433.1 million. Good luck. 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
7: President Trump flew aboard Air Force One Tuesday as details emerged of a secret aircraft switch last month in Turkey. Fox's Jaron Halpern with more on that.
19: Video shows President Trump boarding the older, light blue-colored Air Force One in Ankara, Turkey last month after the NATO summit. But the Washington Post reports the president secretly was ferried by a catering truck off that aircraft to a nearby plane, unknown to the traveling press corps and several administration officials. The move, the report says, was made amid a credible threat from Iran. The White House has not confirmed those events and at the time said the newer Air Force One was flown to England as part of a troop visit. President Trump boarded the new aircraft in England for the final leg back to Washington. At the White House, Jared Halpern, Fox News.
7: The president saying he slipped away from Air Force One in Turkey because advisors wanted him on a different plane due to the threat. A military veteran on his way home after spending more than 4 years in a Russian prison, Fox's Molly Line.
16: President Trump posting on Truth Social that he spoke with the Russian President Vladimir Putin personally on this issue and helped to bring former U.S. Marine Robert Gilman home, quote, that he was released very much on a humanitarian basis. We appreciate this decision and the fact that Russia asked for no one in return. No exchange took place. The 32-year-old American is on a State Department aircraft along with his mother and a medical team making a swift journey back to the United States, first to Andrews Air Force Base in Washington, D.C., then ultimately on to Texas, where severe health concerns will be addressed.
7: Gilman had been in jail for allegedly beating a police officer for attacking prison officials, but his family's disputed those charges. The veteran had reportedly been hospitalized in a life-threatening condition before being released. In Alabama, Oklahoma, and Tennessee plan to execute inmates on Thursday, marking the first time in nearly 16 years. Three people are set for execution on the same day. I'm Ted Lindner. This is Fox News.
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4: Lows dip down to about 57 overnight. Under clear skies, northerly winds around 5 miles per hour. Sunshine mixed with clouds at times. Wednesday, slight chance of thunderstorms. High temperatures reach up to 80. Chance of thunderstorms. Wednesday night, lows dip down to about 57. Cloudy skies. That's your forecast. I'm weatherology meteorologist Paul Trombley. Get the latest weather updates online at minnesotadailyweather.com. Right now, it's 58 degrees.
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1: Up next, we're going live to Europe to talk about your dreams with Bonnie Buckner. Her book is called The Secret Mind, Unlock the Power of Dreams and Transform Your Life. 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

0: And welcome back to Coast. George Norrie with you. Bonnie Buckner with us, PhD, founder and CEO of the International Institute of Dreaming and Imagery, is the author, as I mentioned, of Secret Mind, Unlock the Power of Dreams and Transform Your Life. She will relate experiences working with dreams, unlocking creativity and increasing resilience, explaining how dreams are valuable to all of us. And here she is back on Coast to Coast, Bonnie Buckner. Hi, Bonnie. How you been?
1: Hey, George. Good morning or good evening. How's it going?
0: Looking forward to this, indeed. How'd you get involved in dreams and dream interpretations?
1: You know, it started when I was a kid, and I had a bunch of nightmares, and I had a moment where I was thinking, you know, I don't want to have these nightmares anymore, and I did my whole kid logic and thought maybe I'll just never sleep, and how can I keep myself awake, and I realized that wasn't going to work, and it just sort of hit me. I need to figure out how to, you know, deal with my nightmares, shift them, and I'll teach that to other people. And so it's been an interest ever since.
0: And it's turned into a booming career for you, hasn't it?
1: It has. It has. It's my mission, let's say.
0: Good for you. Well, later on, we'll take calls and we'll even solicit some dreams and see what you think of them, all right?
1: Perfect.
0: What is it about the human body that dreams? Is it some quirk in the brain that's trying to work on overdrive when we sleep? What is it?
1: So this is something that the sort of, you know, ancient traditions have, I think, in my opinion, much more of a handle on than modern science in many ways, because ancient traditions take into account exactly what you said, the body, the whole body, not just the brain. So we're in this very strange situation as humans where we have this sort of consciousness or spiritual side of ourselves that's crammed in a physical body, and we're having a physical experience on a physical plane. And there's some kind of need to understand what that is and what's happening. And dreams are sort of that ability to put into a form that we can look at and see, oh, this is what I'm feeling. This is what I'm understanding. These are new ideas. These are potentials that I have. So it's a way of speaking to us. It's kind of looking in the mirror of our inner self about what's happening, how we feel about it, what we understand about it, and what we want to do with it.
0: How many different kinds of dreams are there?
1: So in the tradition that I teach, which goes back to the 13th century in the Mediterranean,
0: wow,
1: we look at seven different kinds of dreams. And those correspond to waking time experiences. So on one end of that spectrum are nightmares, and on the other end of that spectrum are dreams of light or union, where everything feels like it's all one. And we have in between that dreams of what we call clear dreams, where you have both block and potential. So one of the things that dreams do is they help us to, in a way, it's our sort of emotional, mental, spiritual homeostasis. So, you know, if we get too hot, our body causes us to sweat, to come back to balance. But dreams are also a mechanism for us to bring our own emotional, mental, and spiritual life back into balance. So if I'm having a nightmare, I know that I'm imbalanced in some kind of way. If I'm having a great dream or a dream of light or union, I know that I'm having a moment, experiencing a moment of balance. And a clear dream kind of sets me in the moment of choice where I can shift something.
0: Lucid dreams are strange too, when you know you're dreaming in the dream.
1: Yeah, those are great moments to have when we wake up to our experience and we become lucid, because that's really when we can make a change. And I had someone email me this morning asking about lucid dreams. And the thing about lucid dreams, because everybody loves to talk about them, because it's this incredible experience of just kind of having two experiences at the same time, dreaming and waking. And the thing about lucid dreaming is that's a moment where we can bring our consciousness into that very experiential part of ourselves and really shift things. They've done studies on people, they've tasked people to write a haiku poem while being lucid in lucid dreaming. And they've compared those haiku poems to haiku poems that were written by people who weren't lucid dreaming, but in a waking state. And by independent raters, the lucid dream haiku poems were rated as much more creative. So it's a way of really accessing the things that are beyond what we're allowing ourselves to think about when we're awake.
0: And Bonnie, analyze this for me. I still do sometimes. Before I would go to sleep, I would concentrate on an event or a person that I wanted to affect, for whether it was a job or trying to accomplish something or get something done. And then I'd go to sleep thinking that my brain power or my dream state would take over and make things happen for me. And almost every time, within a day or two after I did that, I'd get a call from that person or something dramatic would happen and my goal was accomplished. What was I doing right?
1: Yeah, well, you were focusing. That's part of it. You know, we're so busy. We don't really spend a lot of time to focus in on, things that we're trying to manifest, like you just mentioned, or any other thing, because we're so moving quickly from one task to another, from grocery store to work to kids to whatever. And just focusing, it's like our mind is light, and when we focus it, it becomes, our thoughts are like a laser. So that's part of it. Anything we focus on becomes brighter and more intense, and it's sort of, in another sort of metaphysical way, it's sending a signal out to, a little thought signal, if you will, out to the people that you're wanting to let know that you want this job or whatever it is that you're specifically working on.
0: What creates the clairvoyant or the precognitive dream?
1: Yeah, those are interesting. You know, the way I talk about that is we're each an individual, right? But we're both humans. And so outside of our physical form, we have this sort of web or ocean of connection. And so when we're asleep and we let go of all of our own personal individual goals and things that we're working with and occupied by and emotions, we can sort of step into that bigger web or ocean, and we're like little satellite dishes, and we can receive certain things that are happening in the world or going to happen. You know, time is very limited to our physical experience, but when we get into dream time, it's not linear time, it's all time. So something that's going to happen, something that has happened, we can receive information about that. But the important thing to realize is we're the satellite dish. And so there's still our own subjective perception of what we're receiving. So we have to make sure there's no static on our end, because we can misperceive something. And we also have to remember we're just getting a slice of the whole picture.
0: Would you say that most successful people dream?
1: I have not put that to scientific study. However, I do know that when people really activate their dreaming, they become, and this is put to scientific study, they become much more creative. I know in the work that I've been doing for the last 20-something years, people are much more able to fulfill their goals, the things that they're working on and wanting to do in their lives, to transform past patterns, to be more perceptive at opportunities that are passing their way. I mean, that's part of the negative thing of being so busy all the time, and why your nighttime focusing back in the day helped you to, you know, tune into people. We also are constantly given opportunities throughout our days, but because we're not, you know, focusing on that, we miss them. And one of the things that dream work can do is to help us to become lucid, not only in our dream time, but become lucid in our waking time, which is to say, both states of consciousness are operating all the time, whether we're waking or we're dreaming. So we're hearing things that are being said beyond words. And those opportunities, we know how to sort of catch the moment, as one of the important teachers in this lineage I teach would call it, catch the moment and do something with it.
0: Some time ago, I had a caller call with a story of a shared dream. And he was at the airport and he sees this woman coming down the airport with her suitcase. And he goes, oh, my God, that's the lady in my dreams. He goes up to her. He had to. He was going crazy. He went up to her and said, excuse me, I don't want to interrupt you, but I've been dreaming about you. And she stopped dead in her tracks and said, I've been dreaming about you. They ended up dating and getting married. What creates that?
1: I love this story so much, and I love your show because it allows for a discussion of mystery. And one of the things, I, you know, do a lot of research on dreaming, and there's a thing in the scientific world that wants to sort of, you know, put their hands around every single thing. And there's a big space that's needed for mystery, because we are not going to explain every single thing. And I found my dream teacher in that a similar way. I had a dream that my father, who had already passed, met me in this incredible sort of mystical, you know, mist shrouded valley. And this bright red trolley came down with a woman who had one of those old antique record players, and it was bright gold and shining. And my father walked me into the trolley and sort of sent me down that way. And I sat there and I was captivated by the sounds and the music of this, this record player. And I woke up and I realized, oh, my dad is handing me off to somebody. And like 2 years later, I met my dream teacher. How? I have no earthly idea, but I do know that when we go into the dream space, all possibility is already there. So I tend to think about ourselves as walking sort of in a balloon. If the balloon is really big and we're small, everything looks linear, like a straight, flat path. But if you zoom out, you can see that we're walking this balloon and everything's contained in the balloon. We just have to keep walking until we bump into it.
0: And I've always called the dream state the wireless internet of life, where we're all, yes, we're all connected somehow.
1: We are all connected. That's the thing. They call it in Australia the bush telegraph. And the dream time is a very real thing. And we are all connected and we can tune into that.
0: Bonnie, explain the four-level compass. What does that mean?
1: So the four levels of dreaming are a way of looking at dreams, life, texts. It comes from the Jewish tradition that looked at the first level being story. This is what you and I are saying on a very basic level. It's what you write down when you have a dream in your dream journal. But beyond that story, there's something else. There's the second level, which is resonance or pattern. It's the things that are sort of echoing and tugging at you and repeating and pulling at you. And those then point to the third level, which is the real question. What does this all mean? And in that meaning-making process, we can move ourselves to the fourth level, which is the greater potential that is sort of hidden within that. And we can only get to that potential when we move deeper than story. And those four levels in the original Hebrew create an acronym for the word Pardes, or orchard. So it's a way of entering this orchard of understanding or transcendence in a way.
0: It's fascinating. Why are some of our dreams provocative, others are precognitive, And some are just there. They're like bland, if you could even remember them. They don't mean anything. They're just there. Why the difference?
1: Well, you know, we have different days. So there are moments in our days where we might have a moment of clarity, or we find ourselves in a place in our life where we're a little bit more open to receiving something. And then there's moments where we have too many things on our mind. So, for example, if I have to catch an early morning flight, first of all, I'm not going to sleep well. Second of all, I don't think I've ever remembered a dream on a day that I have to catch an early morning flight, because my mind is so busy and I'm not allowing myself to just drop into a full sleep, a fully receptive space. I'm afraid I'm going to miss my flight, so I don't want to actually want to sleep that well. So, you know, there are moments in our physical experience that we're not allowing ourselves to really fully open the door to dreaming. And it could also be we stayed out too late with friends and we ate a really spicy meal. All our body is that receiving space, the satellite dish, as I was talking about. And if it gets cluttered with a bunch of things, it's very difficult to get those clear signals.
0: What does the nightmare tell us? Is it a warning sign or is it just some fluke?
1: No, nightmares are great. And I know most people don't talk like that, but nightmares are our sort of first responder, where we're having some kind of emotional or physical blockage. And so if we pay attention to the nightmare, most nightmares are about fear or anger. Other people call it fear, anxiety. Either way, these are sort of primary emotions, and they are either overly activated or blocked in some way. And so a nightmare helps us to see that, and we can engage with the nightmare and shift it. And also, and I sort of hinted at this earlier, every single thing that we use, all these different rubrics, the four levels of dreaming, the seven kinds of dreams, all of these things can be used to look at our waking time. And that's when shifts really, really, really happen, because we say so frequently things like, my boss is such a nightmare, or I have this nightmare project going on. We say that because we're having some kind of emotional reaction to that experience. And all experiences are able to be transformed in some way. You may still have that same team member, but we can find perspectives to where that team member is no longer a nightmare, and we can work in a more fluid way. Whatever the circumstance, we can find, and our dreams help us to do that, and lucidity helps us to do that, ways to shift our energies around it and engage with it in different ways.
0: Where do we get your book, The Secret Mind?
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0: We'll be back in a moment with Bonnie Buckner and chat more about dreams. Next hour, we'll take your calls, questions about dreams, or share a dream, maybe a strange, bizarre one, an outrageous dream. 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
4: News. I'm Ted Linder. South Carolina Republican Senator Darlene Graham one step closer to succeeding her brother Lindsey Graham, who died last month. Fox's Mark Meredith saying she advanced to a runoff primary in 2 weeks and has strong backing from President Trump in the White House.
5: They wanted to see her advance to this next six-year term, but whether or not that's going to still be the case after we get through tonight and what the runoff is going to look like is going to be a big question.
4: Graham will face Ralph Norman in that runoff. In Minnesota, Senator Amy Klobuchar has won the Democratic nomination for governor. On the Republican side, MyPillow founder Mike Lindell, who was backed by President Trump, was defeated by Minnesota House Speaker Lisa Daymuth. The Trump-backed U.S. Representative Tom Tiffany has won the Republican nomination for governor in Wisconsin. On the Democrat side, the race still too close to call between David Crowley and Francesca Hong. And tonight's Powerball jackpot, $1 billion, a cash value of $433.1 million if you win. 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
19: Lows dip down to about 57 overnight under clear skies. Northerly winds around 5 miles per hour. Sunshine mixed with clouds at times. Wednesday, slight chance of thunderstorms. High temperatures reach up to 80. Chance of thunderstorms. Wednesday night, lows dip down to about 57. Cloudy skies. That's your forecast. I'm weatherology meteorologist Paul Trombley. Get the latest weather updates online at MinnesotaDailyWeather.com. Right now, it's 58 degrees.

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0: And welcome back to Coast to Coast. George Norrie with Dr. Bruckner. Bonnie is with us. Bonnie, they say we dream every night. We just don't remember them all. How do they know that?
1: Well, there's been a tremendous amount of in-lab sleep research, and they know that from both watching brain activity as well as waking people up at different moments where brain activity is indicating dreaming and asking them to recall exactly what they're seeing in that and experiencing in that moment. And interestingly, they've done the same kind of research. They can ask animals, but they've been able to find the neural correlates of dreaming in all mammals, dolphins, a lot of different species, birds, but not reptiles, which is interesting in a lot of different ways.
0: What creates a recurring dream over and over and over?
1: Yeah, you know, think about this. I don't know about you, but I have people tell me often. I had a friend tell me this just a few days ago when I asked, how's it going? Well, it's like Groundhog's Day. I'm dealing with the same problems over and over. So when we have some kind of an emotional tangle or some kind of belief system or pattern that is keeping us blocked, keeping our energy locked up in this pattern so that we can't stretch it and move it into different directions and new perspectives, we will first get a nightmare. This goes back to me saying that our nightmares are sort of our first responders. And this nightmare is signaling us that we're having some kind of blockage. So if you think about a nightmare, I'll give you an example. I had a long time ago this big project, and I was sort of feeling insecure about presenting it at this conference. So I was trying to get my colleagues to present instead of me. And I had this dream that I was a detective looking for someone who had committed a murder. And I'm going through this house with my colleagues. And all of a sudden I realize I get lucid in my own dream. And I realize, wait, these are my colleagues. I'm the one who committed the murder. And I murdered me. I'm part of me. And so I woke up and understood I need to, you know, suck it up, get a little bit more confident and show up at this presentation myself alongside them. So when we have these kinds of moments and we relate our dreams to something that's happening in our waking time and we make shifts, we can make those shifts in our dreams. And I'll tell you what I did with that dream. I closed my eyes and I exhaled three times slowly and then imagined that I'm back in the dream. And I went and found the me and resurrected myself. And it was very simple because as soon as I saw me, that I had, you know, buried this part of myself, I pulled myself out of the dirt and I'm back to being alive. And it seems that this is sort of play acting, but it's not, because as long as we stay in our spontaneous imagery, which is different from fantasy, fantasy is what I really want to happen. Spontaneous imagery is being in real-time response to the images. So I didn't know what was going to happen if I found the body. I didn't know where the body was going to be. And I didn't know when I pulled myself up what was going to happen. So I just went with those images. And as soon as we do that, it shifts everything. It's a true depiction. They're not just fantasy images in our dreams. They're depictions.

0: connecting our inner energies and the parts of ourselves that get tied up in these emotions. And so if we're shifting these things and we're working with our dreams and our nightmares, then we continue to have different dreams. But if we don't, let's say we ignore that nightmare, then it's going to recur, and it's going to recur in certain ways that are either going to move us around the same issue, or it's going to be exactly the same thing over and over until we get it. Now, that's in normal circumstances, but you also see this recurring nightmares happening with PTSD, for example, and the most efficacious way of working with PTSD in these kinds of recurrent nightmares is working with the imagination, because it opens things back out again.
1: Didn't Rod Serling, the creator of The Twilight Zone, dream about The Twilight Zone before he wrote them?
0: I think he did, actually. Maybe not every single episode, but I remember reading something like that.
1: The idea, I think, came to him in a dream state.
0: Yeah. And you see how important that is? Think about how much that has opened up so many people's imaginations of looking at situations completely differently.
1: Same with songs and things like that, projects.
0: Absolutely. You know, the theory of relativity came from dreams. The sewing machine came from dreams. I really love the sewing machine story because it illustrates how we get ourselves stuck. So Elias Howe, who invented the sewing machine, he was coming up with nothing, just at a loss every time. And then he had a dream that some cannibals were carrying him off to roast him over fire, one presumes. And he noticed that they had these spears, and the tips of the spears had little holes in them. And he woke up and realized that he had tried with the needle on the sewing machine, putting the hole every time on the other end, but it needed to be in the tip where the point is. And as soon as he changed that design, he cracked it, and now we have the modern sewing machine. And that's why dreams can be so, so, so powerful, because whether we're trying to invent a sewing machine, or we're trying to be a good parent, or we're trying to move something forward in our work, we tend to narrow our thinking, and we sort of get stuck in it. We try and do the same thing, but louder, harder, with more effort, rather than trying a different way of looking at something. And so dreams sort of move us out of that narrow thinking, expand our imagination. And so if we're paying attention to that, and we're allowing our imagination to be expanded every night, whether it's working on a specific thing or it's more general, we can bring that into our waking time to really enrich and expand our waking time experience.
1: Do our dreams change as we grow up?
0: Absolutely. Because our living experiences change. I mean, one of the reasons that when we're dreaming as adults of places where we've lived before, for example, a lot of times people will say, you know, I'm in a house that I grew up in my childhood, or I'm in a schoolroom that was with my fourth grade teacher. These are really big experiences. They're formative experiences, and they're in our early years, when we haven't had this whole encyclopedia of life experiences yet. So each one is really much more marked in our minds and in our bodies. So there's something in those formative experiences that's trying to tell us something about where we are today. So if it's the fourth grade teacher that we had to stand up in front of the class and we were horrified, and we're dreaming of it as an adult, and maybe because we're having that same experience, maybe at work or something like this, or if there's something about our childhood, this sort of freedom of, you know, maybe we're playing in the sprinklers or something. It's reminding us of that experience. Experience is everything. We don't see the world the way anybody else sees the world. And that is something that neuroscience and scientists working in perception are really coming to understand. You know, we can look at coffee, each one of us can say that is coffee, and yet none of us can explain how coffee smells, tastes, and makes us feel adequately. It's known only to ourselves. And so dreams become our own inner vocabulary, speaking to our own experiences. And home, how that feels, what I understand about home, is unique to me. And your home is unique to you, and someone else unique to them.
1: Can you train yourself to dream the way you want to dream?
0: You can definitely influence your dreams. I mean, dreams are not, we tend to think about dreams as like a movie, you know, we're like sitting down to watch a Netflix, but dreams are really our self speaking to ourself, and they're asking us to dialogue with them. So not only can we become lucid and change a dream within the dream itself, but we can also change dreams by the way we interact or don't. So if we have a nightmare and we interact with the nightmare, it's going to shift. It's going to shift our waking time experience, which is then going to shift our next night's dream. And a lot of dream research right now is talking about dreams as operating as sort of an emotional regulation mechanism. So in other words, our grandmothers were right when they said, just go to sleep, you'll feel better in the morning. That's true on a neurological level, because dreams sort of operate neurologically as a place of processing memory and emotion, which then shifts our next day. And the more we interact with that process, the more our next day is going to shift. And that just builds and builds and builds. I think you guys had Bruce Lipton on the other day, and he talked about, yeah, he's fantastic. And he talked about how our thoughts change even our biology. And that's true. And it's true of dreaming as well, that how we interact with this inner dialogue is going to shift our waking experience, which then shifts that inner dialogue.
1: Are dreams healthy for us?
0: Absolutely. I mean, just on a very basic level, dreams, whether we do anything with dreams or not, dreams are part of our sort of imaginative evolutionary aspects. So to kind of explain that, there's a Harvard researcher named Kahn who's talking about our self as a self-organizing system, and dreams being a part of expanding that sense of self and helping us to evolve throughout our lifespan. And there's another guy, and I find this really interesting, and I haven't found him talked about much in recent times, and maybe he'll come back into vogue. His name is Michel Jouvet, and he discovered REM sleep at about the same time. He's French, and he discovered it about the same time it got discovered in Chicago. He called it paradoxical sleep because we're more active in our sleeping time during this phase of sleeping in terms of energy expenditure and certain biological measures than we are in waking time. So it's paradoxical. We're resting, but we're active. And he found that in rats, there's a very specific pattern that is made of the eye movement during REM sleep, and that it is genetic, that rats from the same family have the same pattern and other rats from other families have different patterns. So he sort of floated this theory that dreams are both sort of genetic as well as adding on that subjectivity, and that it's a way of preserving environmental diversity.
1: Sigmund Freud was in the dreams in a big way, was he not?
0: He was. He brought it to people's attention, really. He did. He's kind of, you know, he had a certain idea that all of our repressed emotions are present in dreams. And I don't know that there's so much repressed. It's just maybe we're not so much aware of them in our waking time because we do socialize ourselves, you know, we have that nightmare boss, but we're not going to necessarily tell the boss that they're a nightmare for us, but we are going to feel it.
1: How accurate do you think he was interpreting dreams?
0: He didn't actually interpret as many dreams as we think. He theorized about a lot of things, but I don't think that he was, I think his thoughts have been sort of antiquated. You know, the thing about Freud, and this is me speaking here, all of us are influenced by the culture in which we're working and living. And he was at a time in Europe when humans were in a very chaotic place. And I think that lens of human tendencies to chaos and war and things like that drove a lot of his thoughts about what dreams are, which is why, you know, Jung took it into a much bigger and more open sort of way of looking at it. Which is sort of reflective of a different generation of thought.
1: We're going to take calls next hour with Bonnie and share your dreams. If they're strange and unusual, go ahead and tell her and she'll take a stab at it as well. What is the strangest dream you ever come across, Bonnie?
0: Well, I think a lot of people feel like it's when something that they dream about actually happens in waking time. So for me, that's not strange, but for many people it is. And the other kind of dreams that people think feel are strange are visitation dreams of people who've passed in their lives, loved ones who have passed. And again, for me, as someone who's heard this from, you know, hundreds of people, it's not so strange, but it does feel strange when you have it.
1: Are they dreams or are they real?
0: If someone feels like they're real to me. It's a real experience.
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0: I do, yeah. 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I teach online classes, I work with people one-on-one, or just send a note and say hi.
1: Great. We're going to come back in a moment with Bonnie Buchter and take your calls right here on Coast to Coast AM.
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3: North Country weather.
4: Lows dip down to about 57. Overnight, under clear skies, northerly winds around 5 miles per hour. Sunshine mixed with clouds at times. Wednesday, slight chance of thunderstorms. High temperatures reach up to 80. Chance of thunderstorms. Wednesday night, lows dip down to about 57. Cloudy skies. That's your forecast. I'm weatherology meteorologist Paul Trombley. Get the latest weather updates online at MinnesotaDailyWeather.com. Right now, it's 58 degrees.
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7: Paul, I'm Sue Guzman, Fox News. Minnesota and Wisconsin among several states holding primaries Tuesday. The Wisconsin gubernatorial race pitting Democratic Socialist against an establishment candidate. They are now neck and neck, as we hear from Fox's Chris DeMayo.
8: The Democratic race for Wisconsin governor is down to the wire between Democratic Socialist Francesca Hong and David Crowley. Hong likes her chances.
9: What I do know is that we are ready to keep fighting, and I feel confident.
8: The winner will face Republican Tom Tiffany in November. Progressive Lieutenant Governor Peggy Flanagan defeats Angie Craig in Minnesota's Senate primary.
10: Trump cut 15 million people off of their health care, and Michelle Tafoya said, yes, sir. Tax breaks for billionaires? Yes, sir, you betcha.
8: Former NFL sideliner reporter Michelle Tafoya, who was backed by President Trump, easily won Minnesota's Republican primary and will take on Flanagan in November. Chris DeMayo, Fox News.
7: Amy Klobuchar has won the Democratic nomination for governor of Minnesota, and Lisa Damuth defeated Trump-backed MyPillow founder Mike Lindell on the Republican side. Senator Darlene Graham has advanced to a runoff election in South Carolina.
11: I want to thank President Trump, his steadfast support, and his complete and total endorsement means so much to me. He knows that I will stand with him and fight for his agenda.
7: She will face Congressman Ralph Norman in a runoff that is scheduled for August 25th. In Connecticut, centrist Democratic Governor Ned Lamont has fended off a primary challenge from progressive state representative Josh Elliott. In Alabama, Oklahoma, and Tennessee, planning to execute inmates on Thursday. First time in 16 years, three people are scheduled for execution the same day in the U.S. America's listening to Fox News.
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7: Commercial shipping in the Middle East coming under increased pressure despite a possible arrangement between the U.S. and Iran. The latest from Fox Business Network's Max Gordon.
16: Iranian-backed Houthi rebels killing six after firing missiles at a ship in the Red Sea. The Yemeni government says the ship was carrying food supplies and was hit while transiting the Bab al-Mandab Strait. The Houthis, however, claim it was carrying Saudi military equipment. Meanwhile, in the Strait of Hormuz, CENTCOM says U.S. forces disabled the steering gear of a Panama-flagged cargo ship as it allegedly tried to violate the U.S. blockade on Iran. No injuries were reported. Pakistan's defense minister says Washington and Tehran may be nearing some kind of arrangement over the Strait of Hormuz. Gulf leaders hoping a lasting deal could be struck.
7: We're learning about the cloak and dagger techniques used by the Secret Service to fool Iran into thinking President Trump was returning from last month's NATO summit in Turkey aboard Air Force One. The plane took off without him over fears of an Iranian attack.
17: The Washington Post reporting that despite President Trump climbing up and boarding onto the Air Force One jumbo jet, he didn't actually take that plane. The report says that minutes later, the president was shuttled away in an airport catering truck. The president was taken to a smaller plane, an Air Force C-32A. Members of the press and other staffers from the White House were still on that Air Force One plane. White House communications director reacting to this story this week, saying, as the president has said recently, there are many enemies of America who have their sights on him. We use every tool at our disposal to address those threats.
7: That's Fox's Alex Hogan at the White House. Toyota recalling about 655,000 Camrys because of a display error that may deactivate safety indicators, including turn signals. Toyota says it plans to notify owners to bring their vehicles to a dealer to get themselves a free software update. I'm Sue Guzman. This is Fox News.
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4: Lows level off around 56. Overnight, under clear skies, winds out of the north, around 5 miles per hour. Partly cloudy skies, Wednesday. Slight chance of thunderstorms, high of 82. Cloudy skies, Wednesday night. Chance for storms, lows level off around 57. That's your forecast. I'm Weatherology Meteorologist Paul Trombley. Get the latest weather updates online at MinnesotaDailyWeather.com. Currently 58.
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1: Well, this hour we'll take your calls with Bonnie Buckner as we talk about dreams. 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Reported losses from social media scams reached $2.1 billion last year, eight times the 2020 amount. 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

0: And welcome back, George Norrie, along with Bonnie Buckner, as we talk about your dreams. Bonnie, can you teach somebody how to dream?
1: You can teach somebody how to dream. That's two parts, George. That's learning to remember your dreams and then know what to do with them. So one of the things that you can do is just simply write down your dreams. But I was thinking over the break, you know how you were talking about you meeting your goals when you were thinking about before going to sleep something. I was thinking about a story that my family always told. My father had lost a really great sort of collector's knife of his father, my granddad, and couldn't find it. And my grandmother, who was a big dreamer, all of my family were big dreamers, put my dad to bed and said, if you focus, you can dream about this and you'll find it. And he went to sleep and he dreamed where it was, got up in the middle of the night, ran out. It was in the barn. I grew up in Texas and found it. So that sort of idea was a big idea in my family of paying attention to your dreams, asking your dreams questions. And these are all ways that you can start to dialogue with your dreams.
0: And there's another dream of mine I want your interpretation of. I've mentioned this before. I went to the University of Detroit when I was younger and got my bachelor's degree in communications. In order to graduate, you needed 128 credit hours. So I was enrolled in full-time curriculum, doing my thing. Somewhere in my third year of the four-year program, I got a job at a television station. They hired me as a production assistant. It was great. I mean, people at the university thought I was a wonder boy. And the only catch was they wanted me during the daytime, and I had to switch all my courses from daytime to nighttime to get my degree in 4 years. Well, I told my dad I was getting this job and I was going to make this switch, and he was so upset with me because he thought I wasn't going to get my degree in 4 years, if at all. And I promised him, I said, Dad, I'm going to get this degree. I'm going to school at night. I'll get it in the 4 years. It's a great job. It's going to lead to other things. It'll work out for us. Believe me. And he was really upset. He wouldn't talk to me for 2 months. Anyways, wow. I got my degree in 4 years, rammed through the classes, did everything. He was proud of me and happy and everything else. Now let's talk about the dreams.
1: Okay.
0: I would dream that I was one credit hour short of getting my degree. And I would wake up in this cold sweat, panicking that I didn't get my degree. And I had to go into the closet and look at my degree, University of Detroit, BA diploma. It got to the point, Bonnie, where I had to put the degree on my nightstand to see it when I woke up and look at it. And then the dream stopped. What happened to me?
1: So the dream stopped when you put the diploma on your nightstand?
0: Yes.
1: Great. That's awesome. So like I was talking about earlier, these seminal moments, that's a big experience for a young man to have their father not speak to them for a couple of months and have a question around their capacity to do something. And you clearly did that something. And on the outside, that was all resolved. As you said, my father was proud of me and all of that. But on the inside, there was this moment in life where on an emotional level, there was a question mark around, can I actually do this? So dreams bring up these sort of not quite settled, unresolved emotional experiences, or maybe they were settled for a moment, but something's happening in waking time that's similar and is sort of echoing with that. But by putting that on the nightstand in waking time, this is exactly how we start to shift our dreams. It's resolving that am I capable question mark into I am capable, and here's the proof of that.
0: It was by far the smartest thing I ever did for my career at that age, 19, 20 years old. And it just exploded my career because I got my radio job based on the fact that I was working at that television station. They saw it on my resume and they hired me immediately. And from that radio job, I got a TV producer's job, executive producer, news director. I just went up the ladder, but it was the greatest move I ever did. I knew it, and I was right.
1: I knew it, and I was right. You see that, George? This is the thing. Most of us are really clear most of the time with what we need to do. If we're not clear, it's because there's some kind of thing, either we don't have enough information yet, which is legitimate, or there's some kind of social or work or family pressure that's causing us to question that decision. I can't tell you how many people have come to me and said, I need to work on X in my life because this thing happened and I knew it was going to happen 3 years ago. Or even they'll tell me, I had a dream 3 years ago this was going to happen and I still took the bad decision for myself. You know, part of dreaming is coming back to that space where we know exactly and we follow our own inner compass, let's say.
0: You ready for calls?
1: Let's do it.
0: Let's start with Roxy in the state of Washington. Hi, Roxy. Welcome.
2: Hi. Hi, George. Hi, Bonnie.
0: Hi.
1: Hey, Roxy.
2: Would you like me to tell you this dream I had that was so disturbing 35 years ago that it still gives me a pit in my stomach to think about, and I don't understand why I received this information? It started when the dream started, and it's nighttime in my small town, and I see a skeleton riding a bicycle chasing me. So I turn and I run, and the dream starts on a small street that I don't really go down in my day-to-day life. Anyway, I leave that and I run around the corner and up the hill to another house, and he's still chasing me, and I'm still running, and I'm terrified, and he's coming after me. So I'm headed down the street again toward another direction, and then the dream ends. And that's kind of the short version. But it wasn't any more graphic than that. But 3 months later, a triple attempted homicide happened in my town.
0: Oh, geez.
2: To those three people at those houses that I was at. One was successful and the two others were failed attempts. But why premonition dreams when it's not detailed enough to do anything about it, and it has nothing to do with me per se? It's bothered me for so long. And when I heard your voice and that you were going to be on, I knew I needed to call, see what you had to say.
1: Yeah, that's really, I understand why that was such a disturbing dream, Roxy. And, you know, one of the things that we were talking about earlier is how we're all sort of satellite receivers, and that means that there's just signals out there and we're going to catch them in different moments, different ways. And it's kind of like, you know, when we can see a storm maybe in the distance, and for those people in that town, it's maybe there's lightning and hail, and we feel atmospherically that the barometer, the barometric pressure has changed for us, but the real storm is out there. And it is disturbing because we always want to be able to understand a premonitory dream like that and act on it, do something about it. But we don't always get enough information for that. And so I've had many, many people, for example, around 9/11, there were a lot of people who were picking up on a general thought disturbance out in the, you know, the dream field. And none of that was confirmed until after 9/11, just like your dream wasn't confirmed until after these unfortunate homicides happened and attempts happened. So the one thing that I can say that is perhaps the positive to bring out of this is it's for me also, as disturbing as it is, it's also reaffirming that we're all, that we are more connected than we think we are. And there's some sort of human solidarity in that for me.
2: Okay. Thank you for your.
0: Thanks, Roxy. My daughter had a 9/11 dream about a week before it happened, Bonnie. She called me up and said, Dad, I had the strangest dream. I'm walking in a huge metropolitan city, And as I'm walking down the street, I look at my feet and they're buried in dust. In grime. And then I look up in the sky and it's snowing something. And that was obviously the stuff falling from the building. Well, when 9/11 happened and we saw the pictures on television, it dawned on me that was her dream. She had a precognitive dream. And like you said, I bet a lot of people did.
1: A lot of people did, and a lot of people have around other things. I mean, I don't know if y'all have ever read The Perfect Storm by Sebastian Younger. I love that book for many reasons. But there were several people who dreamed about that particular, I forget the name of the ship that sunk in that storm, but there were several people who had premonitory dreams about it and dreams about it sinking. And in fact, one guy who had been hired to be one of the fishermen on that boat had this impression when he stepped on the boat, no, this is going to sink. And he stepped off and he quit the job before going out. And then after the boat sank, a few of the people who had family members on the boat had visitation dreams from their past family members afterwards.
0: Let's go to John in Wisconsin. Hello, John. Go ahead.
3: Question, please. 7 years ago, I retired due to an unexpected disability. I was 62 at the time. Since then, I have dreams every night, but they're not dreams, they're nightmares. Always work related, missing appointments, late for work, screwing something up. I never have any dreams that are pleasant or a fantasy. Bonnie, I hope to hire you to help me work through this. Here's my question. Is my situation unusual or more of the norm? And George, thank you for taking my call.
0: Thank you, John.
1: Hey, John. It's not unusual at all. The missing appointment is the unexpected disability. So there's a way to repair that. You know, you can think about it. We're sort of going along. Think of it as driving our car and suddenly there's a flat. We have to stop and change the tire or fix the flat in some way to keep going. And so dreams like this of missing an appointment is sort of like having the flat. I've actually had people have dreams of suddenly getting a flat tire. So one of the ways to repair that is to simply, as I talked about in the first part of the show, close your eyes and the next time you have one of these dreams and go back in and participate in the dream such that you make the appointment. That's one way you can start to shift those dreams.
0: I had a couple of dreams, Bonnie, that I don't dream anymore, but I used to when I was younger. One was running. My feet were running like crazy, but I wasn't going anywhere. And the other dream was the falling dream where you fall out of a building or something, but you never hit the bottom. What was that all about?
1: Well, I often feel there are certain moments in life when I'm running like crazy and I'm not getting anywhere. And that's a common human feeling, you know, when we want something to move forward and it's not moving forward. And falling dreams are also a sort of common thing. I used to have dreams of going up super, super fast, way fast, like it's roller coaster in reverse. So part of this is speaking to when we're up, down is a sort of frightening, immediate shift in our experience. Or if we're down and going suddenly very up is an immediate shift in our experience. So both of them are just speaking to some kind of inner movement that is a dramatic reversal of where we're at in the moment.
0: Is it healthy to dream?
1: It's so healthy for us to dream. It's like vitamins at night for our body system. And sometimes it doesn't seem that way if we have nightmares or something like this. But I wanted to, you know, part of why we're asking also people to send in, you know, big dreams or you know, life-shifting dreams is because in the same way that we're very connected and maybe a group of us have precognitive dreams around 9/11, We also have very big precognitive dreams in the positive sense, but we don't always make that connection to things that are happening in the positive. Or we have these big dreams that start to move us in terms of an idea forward. If you notice, there's a lot of, in times in history, shifts in inventions and technology that happen at the same time in different countries, different places in the world, which is part of us being all connected, just like REM sleep came about at the same time that Michel Jouvet in France was discovering it, calling it paradoxical sleep. We're all connected. And so we can move ourselves forward individually and as humanity in the positive ways as well by cluing into some of our great dreams.
0: Let's go to Ruth in Maryland. Hello, Ruthie.
4: Hi, George and Bonnie. Thank you for taking my call. And Bonnie, my question for you is, does cannabis use suppress your dreams? Because I feel that it does. So what is your opinion on that? Thank
1: you. You're asking about cannabis suppressing your dreams?
0: Yeah.
1: Okay, great, because it dropped out for just a moment. I find that it has in people that I've worked with. So I have worked with clients before who told me that they were heavy cannabis users and never dreamed. And then they stopped and they suddenly started dreaming. And often that's when they then make an appointment with me because suddenly they have this dreamscape that comes alive for them and they want to understand it better.
0: Interesting take. And again, your book is called The Secret Mind, Unlock the Power of Dreams and Transform Your Life. What message would you like people to get when they read the book, Bonnie?
1: The point of this book is to put in everybody's hands a means for understanding their inner life more, working with it, and transforming things in it.
0: Does it work for everybody?
1: Well, I don't know if I could say it works for everybody. I don't know if 8 billion people have worked with it, but I get emails back from people saying this book really gave me the opportunity to answer some questions I've had in my life or to shift out of patterns of being angry or to shift out of this or that and change, make big changes in my life.
0: What do you think of having a little notebook by your bed and jot down your dreams whenever you wake up?
1: I highly recommend that, and much more so than using an app, because apps don't capture the full experience of dreaming.
0: That's a good point. Well, we're going to come back in a moment with Bonnie Buckner and take final phone calls here on Coast to Coast. Those of you on hold, just hang right there, and we will be back with you. And again, the name of her book is The Secret Mind, Unlock the Power of Dreams and Transform Your Life. 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
6: News. I'm Sue Guzman. The Democratic primary race for Wisconsin governor is coming down the wire between David Crowley and Francesca Wong. Wisconsin Democratic Congresswoman Gwen Moore, who endorsed Crowley, is calling for unity.
7: We got to give some grace to people who did not prevail because we're all in this together.
6: Crowley is holding a razor-thin lead over the Democratic Socialist Hong. In Minnesota, Lieutenant Governor Peggy Flanagan, the winner of the Democratic Senate primary, besting Representative Angie Craig, the latest victory of a progressive over the party's establishment. Republican South Carolina Senator Darlene Graham stepped closer to permanently succeeding her late brother Lindsey. She'll face off against Ralph Norman in a runoff. And crews battling a fire trying to rescue survivors from a burning passenger ferry in the tourist island of Bali. 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
11: North Country Weather. Lows level off around 56. Overnight, under clear skies, winds out of the north, around 5 miles per hour. Partly cloudy skies, Wednesday. Slight chance of thunderstorms, high of 82. Cloudy skies, Wednesday night, chance for storms, lows level off around 57. That's your forecast. I'm weatherology meteorologist Paul Trombley. Get the latest weather updates online at minnesotadailyweather.com. Currently 58.

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4: Whether it's physical activity, obesity, diet, smoking, low on hormones, stress, sleep disorders, or your age can be supported by reducing inflammation and aiding the body to heal itself appropriately. 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

0: And welcome back. Our final segment with Bonnie Buckner as we talk about your dreams. Bonnie, with clairvoyant dreams, is there something out there that is giving us the information? How does that happen?
1: Well, we are all connected in the sort of dream field. And I also hold out a big space for mystery, because mystery is so important. And I know we often want to just find out the answers to everything, and science is all about finding out the answers to everything. But holding a little space for mystery is what moves us further. It's the part on the map that's uncharted that we want to keep going for. And it's an integral part of our own sort of self-becoming when we hold out mystery of why something's happening in some way. And it's kind of like a little, you know, bait on a hook. You know, we've gotten this dream, and so now what are we going to do with that?
0: Let's go to the phones. Billy in Glendale, California, to get us started. Hi, Billy.
2: Hey, how you doing, George? Hey, how you doing, Bonnie? What's up?
0: Great.
1: Hi, Billy.
2: Hi. I was calling because I had a series of dreams since 2013 that I wanted to get your opinion on, and I had a question. In 2013, between then and now, I've had this series of dreams where I'm certain I've actually somehow traveled back in time to either late 1996 or sometime during 1997 when I was in 9th and 10th grade. But in all of these dreams, you know, while I'm encountering many of my friends and even two of my homies who are actually now passed on now, I'm constantly finding myself in situations that never actually happened back then. And there's some, even though most of the dreams are pretty normal, there's some supernatural things happening, such as me being able to go back and forth to the past, even though I can never figure out how I did it. And at one point, two of my enemies even jump in the same body with each other, and they try to fight me and a friend of mine who's now deceased, but in the dream, he was still alive. And I even woke myself up accidentally one time talking to my friend Vicky, who I haven't seen in years, because I was talking to her in the dream, and then apparently I was talking in my sleep, and I woke myself up like that. Now here goes the question. Before I started having these dreams, communication between my friend Vicky and I was actually kind of strained at this particular point in life. After a few years of having some of these dreams, it actually somehow, well, I don't know if it was the dreams or not, but somehow communication between Vicky and I actually improved. And so now I'm actually seriously wondering, did I actually somehow really find a way to go back in time, actually change my past, and therefore improve my present?
1: Billy, this is a great question. And actually, when we make an inner shift, we shift all the experiences moving forward. So the inner shift is around something that maybe we got stuck on in the past. So whatever it was that was causing the relationship with Vicky to be strained, that's past, but we are experiencing the strain today. And so in our dreams, when we make a shift around that, then it eases both our experience of looking backward

0: So instead of looking backwards at Vicky as strained, we can look backwards as Vicky as not strained or fluid or even nice, which then changes our going forward present tense and future experience with Vicky. Does that make sense?
1: Yes, it does.
2: There you go. Thanks, Billy. Hope it works. Did you go to college to learn this? How did you learn this stuff, Bonnie?
0: So I met a teacher of dreaming. What I teach is a 13th century lineage of dreams that I then did go and get a PhD in psychology around studying images and that inner experience. So it's the two. At the very base of it is a very ancient lineage that I learned from a teacher, and then I've added my own academic research to that.
2: Next up, Anthony in Monterey, California. Anthony, go for it.
3: Hey, George, how's everybody doing?
2: Good, Anthony. Thanks.
3: Okay. Thank you for taking my call. It's my first time. Anyways, sorry. I'm not trying to hold you guys up. I have a couple of dreams that have been bothering me. When I was a kid, I'm talking like, I don't know, 7 years old, 8 years old, I had this reoccurring dream that King Kong... Yeah, the giant monkey King Kong ripped open my roof, lifted me up by my leg, and excuse my language, but he was like squeezing my testicles. And I mean, it hurt. I woke up in pain multiple times from this, and it was always King Kong. And that was one thing. And another thing is I used to have deja vu a lot. And I don't have it anymore. As a matter of fact, I don't even dream at all anymore. So,
2: what would cause the King Kong dreams, Bonnie?
0: Well, you know, when we're young, this was happening, Anthony, when you were 7 or 8. And when we're young, life is about sort of starting to understand and integrate these really big energies that we have inside of ourselves. We have really, we don't realize our amazing, huge creative capacity and how big emotions, hormones, drives, desires, instincts, how big those feel. And especially when we're young. When we're older, we sort of habituate to them. But when we're young, this is all brand new, big news. And so King Kong is huge. He's that huge energy. And that huge energy that is pressing in on my, that sexual drive in some way, in a threatening way. And the energies like that can be very threatening. When I was a kid, there was a period of time where I had a lot of dreams about extremely windy spaces. And I was trying to like go across the plains to get to shelter away from the wind. And that wind is all these big energies and emotions that, you know, little kids don't know what to do with. That's why at, you know, very young ages, sometimes kids just have a meltdown because it's too much.
2: Could he have seen a TV show about King Kong and that was part of it?
0: Of course. So all the things that we see, I also had at that time of windy dreams, tornado dreams, because I'd seen, you know, The Wizard of Oz, and I lived in Texas where we had tornadoes. So these things we experience on the outside have an impression on us. King Kong is so big, he can lift the roof off my room and do something with me. So then we translate that into our own experience of that big energy, that big thing that seems to be outside of me, that is threatening me, moving me in some kind of way.
2: First time caller Ramona is with us in the state of Washington. Hello, Ramona.
4: Bonnie. Hi, George. Hi, Bonnie. Thank you for taking my call.
0: Hi.
2: Sure thing.
4: So there's two things really quick. So the first one is there was a couple of dreams that I had throughout, I would say, 13 years. Where with my children's father, they were like really bad dreams where I would get really emotional. And the last one that I do remember, I woke up out of my dream crying. Like it was bad. And then the second one is just that I used to have really vivid dreams, but now I don't really dream anymore. And I don't know if it's because I'm just really busy all the time, just very tired. But the first one is the big one.
2: What would cause the causing dream, Bonnie? the crying dream?
0: Yeah, so, you know, there's a couple of things here. One of the things is our dreams emphasize emotional experiences because we're not super aware of the emotions. We don't take time to tend to them when we're awake because we have too many other things that we have to tend to. So in our dreams emphasize things like the King Kong. They make things bigger than life, or waking ourselves up because we're crying. These big emotions help us to wake up to our dreams, to pay attention to them and to work with them in some way, or work through and process those emotions in some way. And Ramona, both you and Anthony mentioned having deja vu or vivid dreams and not having them anymore. As we get older, first of all, it can be hormonal changes. It can also be our lives get very busy, as Ramona said, and we have to be in a quiet space to receive a dream. Receiving a dream is like having an empty cup and saying, please fill it with water. We have to empty our cup, and most of us have very full cups these days. And so we have to sort of create a space, and there's some of the ways that we can create a space for dreaming that I give in the book, The Secret Mind, just different practices we can take that are simple to set ourselves up for receiving a dream.
2: So go to Noel in New York. Noel, go ahead. Welcome to the show.
1: Thank you, Julius, for taking my call, and hello to you, Bonnie. I had three dreams around 9/11 when the buildings came down of Earth exploding in space. The second dream was with the white male angel who blows up Earth.
2: What causes that, Bonnie?
0: Yeah, like we were talking about earlier with Roxy from Washington, there's a lot of people who had 9/11 dreams prior to 9/11, and you know, there's the thoughts become things, and we can start to pick up on these sort of disturbances of energy in the dream field. And we're, you know, picking up on it the same way that we would pick up on a shift in atmosphere before a rainstorm, for example. So it just comes into images in our dreams, whereas a shift in, you know, temperature on our skin or the way we feel before a rainstorm is more of a physical thing. Picking up things in the dream field is often quite visual.
2: Byron's with us in the state of Michigan, east of the Rockies. Hi, Byron.
5: Hey, George. Thanks for taking my call.
2: Sure thing.
5: Bonnie, some months back, I had a dream. I'm in a very nice high-end restaurant with a gorgeous woman. She looks like she works for Secret Service, dark suit and all that. And she says to me, you don't need to care anymore. Just let go. And I have no idea what I'm supposed to take from that.
0: Well, there's something that's being hung on to that needs to be let go of. And what's so interesting is the Secret Service woman who has a secret. There's a secret to letting go of things. I don't know what in your waking life there is that's being hung on to, whether it's an old belief system or a thought or a perspective, but we can go back into our dreams, and it's very simple. You close your eyes, you exhale slowly three times, counting backwards from 3 to 1, and go back into the dream and ask the Secret Service lady to show you an image of what it is that you need to let go of.
2: How much of our waking life affects our dreams, Bonnie?
0: It's all one feedback loop. So our waking time affects what we're dreaming, and our dreaming affects our waking time. In fact, we're dreaming all the time. We're all dreaming right now. It's just that we're not paying attention to it. In the same way that if it's bright daytime, we know there's a moon out there, but we just can't see it because the sunlight is so bright. So when we're awake, our thoughts are so bright, our to-do list is so bright, we can't see that we're also having these inner images of how we're experiencing everything that we're doing, how we feel about it, what we know about it, the meaning making around it, the new ideas around it. When we finally shut off that bright conscious thought part of ourself at night, then we sink into our dreams, and all of that is easier to see, the same way we see the moon at night. So where it's all one big continuous conscious experience, it's just different, but it's the same life that we're living and experiencing.
2: Bonnie, take a minute and tell people how they can work through your website.
0: So either institutefordreamingandimagery.com or bonniebuckner.com, you'll see we've got a self-study dream class. We've got links to online classes. We've got workshops. You can see on the calendar. You can find the book. There's a lot of different ways to learn more about your dreams and learn how to interact with your dreams to transform your life.
2: Are dreams healthy?
0: Dreams are super healthy. I know people don't like to think that if they're having nightmares, but nightmares are just showing us where we can correct something. No different from shivering if it's too cold and we know we have to go put on a coat. If we have a nightmare, it's telling us that there's something for us to look at a little more closely, and we can interact with it and shift something in our waking time.
2: All right. Thank you. Bonnie, keep in touch with us. All right.
0: Thank you so much, George. Thanks.
2: Bonnie Buckner. Book is called The Secret Mind. For Dan Galanti, Tom Danheiser, Sue Trikas, Lex Lonehood, Sean Ladasur, Alec Fernandez, Tim Banal, George Knapp, and Richard Serrett, I'm George Norrie, somewhere out there on Coast to Coast AM. We'll see you on our next edition. Until then, be safe, everyone.

0: 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Today, as a senior manager, I use those same skills to plan, organize, and execute events that bring people together. 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
6: North Country weather. Lows level off around 56. Overnight, under clear skies, winds out of the north, around 5 miles per hour. Partly cloudy skies, Wednesday. Slight chance of thunderstorms, high of 82. Cloudy skies, Wednesday night, chance for storms, lows level off around 57. That's your forecast. I'm weatherology meteorologist Paul Trombley. Get the latest weather updates online at minnesotadailyweather.com. Currently 58.
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7: Setting the stage for November, I'm Ted Lindner, Fox News. Minnesota and Wisconsin among some of the states holding primaries on Tuesday night. Fox's Chris DeMeo tells us about that.
8: David Crowley winning the Democratic nomination for governor in Wisconsin, defeating Democratic Socialist Francesca Hong. He'll face Republican Tom Tiffany in November. Progressive Lieutenant Governor Peggy Flanagan defeats Angie Craig in Minnesota's Senate primary.
9: Trump cut 15 million people off of their health care, and Michelle Tafoya said, yes, sir. Tax breaks for billionaires? Yes, sir, you betcha.
8: Former NFL sideline reporter Michelle Tafoya, who was backed by President Trump, easily won Minnesota's Republican primary and will take on Flanagan in November. Chris DeMeo, Fox News.
7: In South Carolina, Darlene Graham advances to the Republican special primary runoff election for U.S. Senate. This is to fill late Senator Lindsey Graham's seat for the full term. Her brother, President Trump, reacting.
10: It's great that she's doing so well, and she's a very good woman. And she's got good genetics because she's related to Lindsay, who's a real professional. So we'll see. I'm going to call her right now. She just called me.
7: The runoff, where Darlene Graham will take on Representative Ralph Norman, is set for August 25th. In the state of Connecticut, Governor Ned Lamont has won the Democratic primary, defeating State Representative Josh Elliott as the governor seeks his third term in office. Lamont, who's now 71, ran a largely comfortable campaign against Elliott, who's 41 and ran to the governor's political left. Lamont will face Republican State Senator Ryan Fazio in the general election in November. At least two people dead as powerful storms hit the Midwest. A four-year-old killed when a tree fell on a home in Geneva Township, Indiana. And one person died when floodwaters prevented rescue workers from getting them to them in Roseville, Ohio. And tonight's Powerball jackpot, now worth $1 billion. 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
7: President Trump flying aboard Air Force One on Tuesday as details emerged of a secret aircraft switch last month in Turkey. Fox's Jared Halpern.
18: Video shows President Trump boarding the older, light blue-colored Air Force One in Ankara, Turkey last month after the NATO summit. But the Washington Post reports the president secretly was ferried by a catering truck off that aircraft to a nearby plane, unknown to the traveling press corps and several administration officials. The move, the report says, was made amid a credible threat from Iran. The White House has not confirmed those events and at the time said the newer Air Force One was flown to England as part of a troop visit. President Trump boarded the new aircraft in England for the final leg back to Washington. At the White House, Jared Halpern, Fox News.
7: The president says he slipped away from Air Force One in Turkey because advisors wanted him on a different plane due to the threat. A military veteran on his way home after spending more than 4 years in a Russian prison, Fox's Molly Line.
19: President Trump posting on Truth Social that he spoke with the Russian President Vladimir Putin personally on this issue and helped to bring former U.S. Marine Robert Gilman home, quote, that he was released very much on a humanitarian basis. We appreciate this decision and the fact that Russia asked for no one in return. No exchange took place. The 32-year-old American is on a State Department aircraft along with his mother and a medical team making a swift journey back to the United States, first to Andrews Air Force Base in Washington, D.C., then ultimately on to Texas, where severe health concerns will be addressed.
7: Gilman had been in jail for allegedly beating a police officer and for attacking prison officials, but his family's disputed the charges. The veteran had reportedly been hospitalized in a life-threatening condition before he was released. In Alabama, Oklahoma, and Tennessee planned to execute inmates on Thursday, marking the first time in nearly 16 years that three people are set for execution on the same day in the U.S. I'm Ted Linder. This is Fox News.
2: The NASCAR Craftsman Truck Series.
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20: He won stage one. He won stage two. Lane Riggs sees the checkered flag.
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6: Lows level off around 56. Overnight, under clear skies, winds out of the north, around 5 miles per hour. Partly cloudy skies, Wednesday. Slight chance of thunderstorms, high of 82. Cloudy skies, Wednesday night, chance for storms, lows level off around 57. That's your forecast. I'm weatherology meteorologist Paul Trombley. Get the latest weather updates online at minnesotadailyweather.com. Currently, it's 57 degrees.
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0: Heartland of America and the gateway to the West. Good morning, good evening, wherever you may be, across the nation, around the world. I'm George Norrie. This is Coast to Coast AM. Later tonight, dreams and what they mean. Here's what's happening. Emergency responders are racing to find survivors after that magnitude 7.4 earthquake struck the country of Colombia, killing more than 200 people already. The government has declared a national disaster, and world leaders have offered assistance. What a mess. Iran demanded reparations from us to compensate for damage sustained during this year's conflict. While President Donald Trump rejected Iran's request on social media, issuing his own demands that Iran compensate the world and the region for its funding of terrorism. The Pentagon is racing to purchase more missiles after the war with Iran and other conflicts have significantly depleted stockpiles, while Iran cemented its leadership with the appointment of six fresh generals as Iran signaled it is ready for a prolonged confrontation with the U.S. With more on what's going on, here's Tom Danheiser. Tom?
1: George, still all so confusing. Pakistan's Defense Minister Kawaa Asif said on Tuesday that the U.S. and Iran are close to some sort of an arrangement and that things are shaping up again in favor of a peace deal and arrangement. U.S. President Donald Trump told reporters Monday on the U.S. controls the Strait of Hormuz and insists Iran's economy is suffering due to the war. Mr. Trump also mirrored Tehran's demands for compensation for the damage caused by the conflict. Yemen has accused Iran-backed Houthis of killing six people in a double-tap strike on a commercial vessel in the Bab al-Mandeb Strait. Elsewhere, a UK Maritime Monitor reporter said an incident involving a container ship and military forces in the Gulf of Oman, while the U.S. military said it had fired Hellfire missiles at a Panama-flagged vessel sailing toward an Iranian port. U.S. officials have warned that the continued shutdown of the Strait of Hormuz could lead to a higher prices in oil and gas. And global oil prices rose today as the U.S. and Iran set stringent conditions on each other with the opening of the waterway. Meanwhile, President Donald Trump covertly flew out of Turkey last month on a smaller aircraft after feigning his departure on Air Force One, part of an elaborate ruse after U.S. intelligence detected a credible plot to fire a missile at Air Force One. We'll watch this out, George.
0: All right. Thank you, Tom. Dr. John Curtis, onlinecolumnist.com, with us here. John, it seems like Iran doesn't want this to end. What are your thoughts?
2: Well, I think it's time for a reality check, George. The U.S. strategy in Iran on this war has been an abysmal failure. And, they tried the carrot and the stick. I mean, Trump has been simultaneously threatening, to destroy the entire civilization and then backing off and letting, these low-end, diplomatic efforts that really no one really knows the connection that they have, if anything, to Iran, other than just, making Pakistan and Qatar happy. But the sustainability of the U.S. action in Iran is not sustainable. We cannot run two carrier task groups and burn through the amount of munitions and that they've done over the last 6 months without creating a deficit for other potential military operations, the U.S., emerging threats and the like that can happen. I think what has happened in Iran is that they're using, cheap terrorist tactics with the drones and the, cheaply, crudely made missiles, to keep this thing going. And Trump is at a stage now where he doesn't have very many good options left. And really the only option, George, is to cut and run, to get out of this war, because there's no end in sight to it. And, barring some miraculous diplomatic event that hasn't taken place over the last several months. We all know that. So I think the sustainability of, two carrier task forces has literally depleted the military to the point where it needs to find a completely different approach, and maybe renewing sanctions again. But I think the military strategy is a failure, and I think the European Union knows that better than anybody, because not one finger has been lifted in the EU to help the United States take control of that, the Strait of Hormuz. And the reason for that is that it's run by a very entrenched terror group called the IRGC. And the IRGC now, George, controls the Mullah government in Iran. So there's no way out of this. The Europeans know it. The anybody who's a military expert knows it. And there's no good options left other than finding a face-saving way out. I don't think there is a face-saving way out, to tell you the truth. I think the only way out is to, is humiliation and another bad example of military strategy, planning, and logistics, and the country is paying for it right now, especially with these escalating oil prices. And what Trump has done is basically turn the worldwide oil prices over to the Iranians, and it's creating massive havoc and increased prices all over the world, not just in the United States, but people are going to suffer for quite a while until Trump decides it's time to cut and run.
0: All right, thank you, John. But we can't let them get nukes, that's for sure. Toyota issued a major recall for over 500,000 Camrys in the U.S., approximately 655,000 globally, covering model years 2025 and 2026 Camry hybrids. A software glitch can cause the 7-inch instrument cluster display to stay blank at startup, deactivating the speedometer, turn signals, hazard lights, and warning buzzers. And nearly 30,000 pounds of imported raw beef from South America have been recalled in two states over the failure to reinspect the product after arriving in the U.S. What a mess. Let's check in with economic expert Catherine Fitz. Catherine, is there a quality control issue here? We're hearing about recalls. What a mess. What's going on?
3: Well, the first one I'm suspicious of, because whenever they go after Toyota, it tends to be economic warfare, not real quality. Toyota is by far and away one of the most outstanding quality. I don't know if you've ever had a Toyota, George, but Toyota is number one in terms of quality. The Argentina beef story is more interesting, because if you look at the Argentina beef system, which is extraordinary, it is already FSIS certified. So if it's inspected at the origin, which this beef was, it should be up to standard. Now, what is interesting is if you look at 2025, the CDC estimates that 75,000 people were hospitalized for food-related diseases and 1,400 died from food-related. On this Argentine beef story, we have not one complaint of anybody getting sick or anybody dying. And again, remember, at origin, it was FSIS expected. What we know are two things. One is that during the last round of cuts in the federal government, about 9% of the inspectors were cut. And so you have very few inspectors covering the whole country at the port of entry. So it could be a paperwork thing because of things running thin. But the other thing is, if you look at the Argentine currency, it's down 99% over the last 10 years. Extraordinary drop. And there's a plunder game going on in Argentina. We saw some of the tech brothers moving in and buying properties, and there's a real effort to accumulate land by some of the worst plunder players in the country. or in the world. So my question is, you know, is this a real concern with food quality, or is this, you know, because I would say those resources would be better off figuring out what killed 1,400 Americans last year, you know, and make sure it doesn't happen this year. Or is this just an effort to, you know, sort of get more control in Argentina? I don't know. We don't know. But I think if you look at the amount of money pouring into surveillance equipment in the United States, everybody knows where everything is. You know what I mean?
4: And they sure
3: and
4: do. Yeah.
3: So maybe we ought to spend less time surveilling Americans and more time making sure our food is quality and nobody's dying in the hospital from food poisoning.
4: All right. Thank you. Catherine's latest book, Protecting Your Assets, just came out. Thank you, Catherine. The only total solar eclipse of this year will have people looking at the skies as darkness falls on its path across parts of Northern Hemisphere tomorrow. First, if you've never had the opportunity to see a solar eclipse, what you are watching is the moon passing in front of the sun. It occurs somewhere on Earth about every 18 months, but in one particular spot on the globe, they could happen hundreds of years apart. It's supposed to start tomorrow at 1 p.m. Eastern time. Should be great to watch. In a moment, Christopher LaPrette joins us. We're going to be talking about unseen influences from past lives and how they affect us right here on Coast to Coast AM. 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

0: And welcome back to Coast. George Norrie with you. Christopher LaPrath with us, holds a master's degree in human dynamics and has spent more than two decades exploring consciousness and the human potential. He was raised in a haunted house in northern Idaho and learned very early on that reality is often more than it appears. Christopher, welcome to the program.
1: Thanks so much, George. It's great, great to be here.
0: What was it like for you being raised in a haunted house?
1: It was scary. It was in northern Idaho, George. And we moved into this house when I was about 6 years old. I started first grade in that house. And how we ended up in this house is my mom was a small town in northern Idaho, and she had the only beauty salon in town. And so my dad had a horrible, horrible temper, and he would chase us down the streets sometimes at night with shotguns or axes.
0: Oh my God.
1: And she was very embarrassed and was worried about what the neighbors thought. I understood, you know, because she was the main breadwinner for the home. But she didn't want the neighbors to know what was happening in the family, because the whole town gossiped and it all took place in her beauty shop. So wow. It really was affecting her business. So she moved us out of town, 15 miles out into the woods. And the house was definitely haunted. We heard poundings on the door. It sounded like the walls were going to come in. Footsteps were constantly pacing on the upstairs back and forth. It sounded like a 400 or 500 pound man trying to walk across the upstairs. You know, we heard like horses in the basement. And it was just, the book I wrote, it's called Trestle Creek, Things the Dead Fear. Yes, it's about the dead, but it's also about the living and how they get stuck in a pattern. Like my mom had been married to my dad for 35 years and did not know how to get out of it. And so there's many people alive today that are really kind of dead inside, George. And so that's my passion, is to breathe some life back into people with these heavy energies that can be on them.
0: How long did you stay, Christopher, in this haunted house?
1: We were there. I had to condense it for the book, of course, but we were there about 4 years.
0: 4 years too long, I bet, right?
1: Yeah, it was absolutely. But, you know, we didn't have the term cognitive dissonance back then. Right. You know, where you try to make things right, but we were trying to make things right. But after a while, you could only blame the water pipes so much because of the pounding. Right? Because then I began to really see things. And the odd thing was my whole family heard all of this. But I was the one that actually saw things. But when I went to tell my parents or my brothers and sisters, they said, oh, no, that's just your imagination. So it wasn't until toward the end of the book, I hope I'm not giving away too much, but... My mom was in, the way I tell the story is, it's like she lived in a 150,000 square foot home on the River Denial.
0: Right.
1: You know, she was just denying everything and trying to explain it, you know, but she didn't really have the doorknobs. She didn't have the experience. She didn't have the neural connections in the brain to experience or to explain the supernatural, right? These paranormal happenings. But the night, one day at night, I was about 6, 7, 8 years old, and I walked by the front window, picture window that looked out over the woods, and my grandfather was sitting out there, and I can picture him to this day. And he was standing out there, but he lived in Nebraska. We were in northern Idaho. But I was a little confused, but I thought, because I as a child, I didn't understand distances, but I was just excited to see him. I ran and told my mom, you know, I tried to drag her to the window, and she was just like, you know, Grandpa's in Nebraska. Go play. Well, about 20 minutes later, my aunt from Nebraska called and said that their father, my grandfather, had passed away
0: about an hour before. And that was him.
1: And that's when she looked at me. I'll never forget the look on her face. She's like, oh my gosh, he is actually seeing these things. And it gave her hope to divorce my father, because she knew her father now was actually there guiding her and helping her.
0: She finally started to believe your visions, right?
1: She did. She really did. And it broadens our reality. And I think that's my passion, is what I do, is helping people get out of this constriction, this constrained thought of what they believe reality is. You know, your new show, Werner Heisenberg said, he's the founder of quantum physics. Strange Universe. Yep. So Werner Heisenberg said, the universe is stranger than we can think. That's why I think it's a great show, you know, for you calling it Strange Universe.
0: Yeah.
1: And helping people understand that reality is just much, much bigger than we can ever imagine.
0: You talk a lot about seeing the unseen. Now, what exactly does that mean?
1: So it's seeing what is operating underneath the story that someone consciously tells about their life. And I know that personally, because we had in my family this cognitive dissonance to try to make things right or explain things away, but we could actually never look at the operating system that was underneath that story. So I may see now, like, inherited family patterns, belief systems, past life experiences, projections, you know, from family or society, or energies that don't necessarily even belong to the people that I'm having a session with.
0: Stay with us, Christopher. We're going to take a short break. We'll pick it up from there when we come right back. Christopher LaPrath with us. His website is his name, linked up at coasttocoastam.com.
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7: Fox News, I'm Ted Linder. Milwaukee County Executive David Crowley has emerged the victor in the hard-fought Democratic primary for Wisconsin governor against Democratic Socialist State Representative Francesca Hong. Crowley will now face Republican Tom Tiffany in November. South Carolina Republican Senator Darlene Graham one step closer to succeeding her brother Lindsey Graham, who died last month. Fox's Mark Meredith says she advanced to a runoff primary in 2 weeks. And a strong backing from the White House.
8: They wanted to see her advance to this next six-year term, but whether or not that's going to still be the case after we get through tonight and what the runoff is going to look like is going to be a big question.
7: Graham will face Ralph Norman in that runoff. In Minnesota, Senator Amy Klobuchar has won the Democratic nomination for governor. On the Republican side, MyPillow founder Mike Lindell, who was backed by President Trump, was defeated by Minnesota House Speaker Lisa Damuth. 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
12: Lows level off around 56. Overnight, under clear skies, winds out of the north, around 5 miles per hour. Partly cloudy skies, Wednesday. Slight chance of thunderstorms, high of 82. Cloudy skies, Wednesday night, chance for storms, lows level off around 57. That's your forecast. I'm weatherology meteorologist Paul Trombley. Get the latest weather updates online at minnesotadailyweather.com. Currently, it's 57 degrees.

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0: when they're actually responding to architecture they did not consciously build. It maybe have come from their families, you know, from ancestry, that type of thing. So when I work with someone, impressions come to me like images, feelings, patterns, and I'm not so much interested where they came from, but I'm interested in seeing if whatever that belief system is, whatever that habit, wherever their life is that still serving them? And if it isn't, why are they still carrying it?
1: That's a big question, isn't it?
0: Yeah.
1: When you first started getting involved in the strange and unusual, what was that beyond your childhood? What else did you see in your adult life?
0: Well, as a child, I thought it was absolutely normal. As an adult, especially, you know, when you're a young man, you were trying to maybe impress people. And so you were afraid of what other people would think, or you were afraid of being wrong, right? I would see these things and try to just ignore it. And I learned early on that there weren't very many people that I could relate to. And I think that going back in the 1950s and 60s with my mom, there was nobody she could talk to about the paranormal, supernatural, anything like that. But one of the turning points was I saw, for instance, this child getting their hand caught in a car door. And I didn't say anything about it. And within about 10, 15, 20 minutes, the child got his hand caught in the car door. And I'm like, you know what? It's really important that I speak up. And I'll give an example of that. My son and I were at a restaurant. And this waitress comes up to me. But there was another woman with her that I saw. And this woman was her sister, and the sister said, tell her about the Barbies. And I just spoke up. I said, you know what? I don't care if this sounds crazy, but your sister's here. She's talking to you about playing with the Barbie dolls when you were little, and that it's extremely important for you to get back into fashion. And the girl busted up, just sobbing there at our table as our waitress. And she told us, after she choked back the tears a little bit, we could understand what she was saying, is she had been praying as to whether she should go back to beauty school or not and leave the waitressing. And for her, that was a important sign for her to go back to beauty school, finish her schooling, and open her own beauty shop, which was her dream.
1: Was she mystified by how you knew?
0: I think, George, it's the way I approach it, because if I came into your house and your house looks normal, but I was a termite specialist and I said you had termites, I'm just going to be very matter of fact about it,
1: right,
0: and not care if you believe me or not, you know? So what I see is patterns or also living person's patterns or architecture, like their beliefs, their assumptions, their expectations, and those narratives that go on in their head. Sometimes I can actually see they're like their head spinning. I can share another story if you like.
1: Sure, I'd love to hear it.
0: I was doing a session with this man over Zoom, and I instinctively knew that he had to call his best friend in to listen to this session. And I spent about 30 minutes just kind of explaining how the process works. And then I laid the bombshell on him. I said, you believe you're a murderer. You believe you killed someone. And I'm telling you, she's standing here

0: telling me to tell you it was not your fault. And George, he let out a gasp and a sob at the same time, and he literally fell off his chair, and his friend had to catch him. When he was 16 years old, he was taking three other kids home from school. Two of them were girls. They were sitting in the back seat, and his best friend was in the front seat. And his best friend, for whatever reason, you know, just kind of an unconscious kid, reached over and jerked this guy's wheel.
1: Oh.
0: And the car lost control, and the girl was killed. Now, the reason I wanted to tell you this story and share this with everyone that's listening is this was a block to him and who he was. And he spent the next 20 years basically punishing himself. He married a woman who was narcissistic and abusive mentally, physically, and beat him up. But that's what he thought he deserved.
1: He deserved, right?
0: Yes. Yep. And once that cleared, the next day I get a call from him. He was in Washington State going over Snoqualmie Pass, and he pulled over and he was sobbing again. And this, he said, Chris, he said, this girl was sitting beside him in the car seat. He has a spirit, laid her hand on his shoulder and said, it's going to be okay.
1: Oh, wow.
0: And he ended up divorcing his wife. And now he's with one of the most beautiful women inside and out. And he has an incredibly productive and happy life. But it also unlocked his gifts. And that's what I love doing, is we don't understand some of this architecture that we've lived under that was from our parents, from religion, from politics, from society, from education, from school. We don't understand some of these things that block us. And so that, to me, is what's really important, is this, I call it reality architecture, right?
1: Why do you think this happened to you to give you this ability to see the other side?
0: You know, everyone's brain is like a fingerprint. There are no two brains exactly alike. And so I actually went to a neuroscientist and had my brain examined. And the reason I did that, I knew I'd had these gifts, but what really pushed me over the edge to have this neuroscientist examine my brain is I had gone to dinner with my best friend. I'd known him for 20 years. We're sitting across the table, and George, the left side of his head, all of a sudden I saw it was completely bashed in. There was blood everywhere. And I went into kind of this shock. And he looks at me and he goes, what's wrong with you? And I go, why is the left side of your head bashed in and there's blood everywhere? He goes, he looked back and he goes, I never talk about that. You've known me for 20 years. I've never told you about that. Only my family knows about that. How do you know about that? And I went, I don't know, John. But what happened is 50 years ago here in Phoenix, he and a girl were walking through Papago Park, and they were mugged by three guys. And John only had a dollar on him, and that made him mad. So they took a tire iron and bashed in the left side of his head, left him for dead, left the girl for dead. They both survived.
1: Over a dollar.
0: Over a dollar. And this is where then John had a pattern that was set up. And I had a client of mine who was a neuroscientist that I referred John to go see, because I knew John needed some brain work. And so then I went to go see the neuroscientist. And when the neuroscientist did all these tests. I know this is kind of a long way to answer your question, but when he did the tests, he comes back and he says, I want you to be honest with me. And I said, okay. He goes, how much LSD do you take every day? And I went, what? I can barely have a beer. Well, I've never taken LSD. Why would you ask me that? He said, because your neurons fire like they are on LSD. But we know you're not on LSD, so we've never seen a brain structure like this. Again, I'm using the analogy of the fingerprint. My fingerprint is completely different than yours. And we don't know, we've never seen a test like this. And I had my son tested too, and both of our parietal lobes are at over 200% above what is average. Wow.
1: So it's genetic for you.
0: You know, it must be, George. But also, I've then been doing some research. I know this is getting into an alien thing, but my great-grandparents, my grandfather, when he was a little boy, about 10 years old, would work in the fields with his father, my great-grandfather, and they would talk about ships that would appear, UFOs. They didn't have any word for it back then, but that would land, and they remember seeing them, but they have no memory beyond that.
1: They were probably abducted.
0: Exactly. That's my... Back then, George, we didn't talk about this stuff. You know that. You know? You just didn't talk about it. You had to do some research and some digging and look at some of the stories. And very similar with my grandfather on my mother's side. He was a very religious man, the one that I saw in the yard that I talked about earlier. He was a very religious man, and he was a healer. So, yeah, there's genetics involved, I'm sure. But also, I have this insatiable curiosity.
1: When the dead come to you, do you sum them up, or they just show up like that case where the lady in the dolls?
0: Yeah, they show up. I'll give you one of my most dramatic experiences. I was reading for this gentleman. His wife was there. His mother-in-law was there. And this young man appeared behind him.
1: That only you could see, right?
0: The only one I could see. And this young man is telling me to tell Justin, the father of the family, to go take that scuba diving trip. And Justin started to cry. And it was his best friend. They had been best friends since first grade, all the way through high school. And for 2-3 years, they've been planning this huge scuba diving trip to the Bahamas that they'd always wanted to go on. Well, Justin had gotten his father's gun. Justin's father had sold him the gun. Justin bought it. And then his best friend wanted to buy the gun. So Justin sold him his gun. And the best friend was cleaning it. And I guess you know the rest of the story. Went off, killed this young man. But Justin had lived with this horrible architecture of guilt that somehow this was his fault. And it had just constricted, George, his life so much. And he just knew from that he was free, very much like the gentleman I was telling you about who thought he murdered this high school girl, that the guilt, shame, blame was released. And that's part of somehow of what I do, is to help actually in a like a psychokinetic way. Psychokinesis is move these energies out of people's fields, especially around that type of blame, shame, or guilt.
1: Does it seem that the dead, Christopher, have a message for the living?
0: the ones that show up, they definitely do. They definitely do. But a lot of times, George, they're anonymous. You know, I know as a young child, I didn't just see ghosts and demons and that type of thing. I also saw angels. And I know absolutely without a doubt that we have these guiding forces that are for our good and best. And sometimes the messages come through them. I don't know who they are.
1: We're going to take a short break, Christopher, and come back and chat more with you about your life experiences. And we'll open up the phone lines on Coast to Coast AM.
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7: Lows level off around 56. Overnight, under clear skies, winds out of the north, around 5 miles per hour. Partly cloudy skies, Wednesday. Slight chance of thunderstorms, high of 82. Cloudy skies, Wednesday night, chance for storms, lows level off around 57. That's your forecast. I'm weatherology meteorologist Paul Trombley. Get the latest weather updates online at minnesotadailyweather.com. Currently, it's 57 degrees.
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10: No matter who wins this primary, we're going to continue to fight for each other.
9: And it turns out Francesca Hong did not win. The socialist candidate for governor in Wisconsin lost the Democratic primary by a fraction of a percent to David Crowley, who had the backing of more moderate Democrats. Crowley will face Republican Tom Tiffany in November, but Democrats in Minnesota took a left turn, nominating a progressive for Senate.
11: Lieutenant Governor Peggy Flanagan beat moderate Congresswoman Angie Craig to win the Democratic nomination for Senate, and she will face former sports broadcaster Michelle Tafoya in the general election. Meantime, Senator Amy Klobuchar will go head-to-head with Lisa Daymuth for governor in Minnesota. Klobuchar easily won the primary, while Daymuth beat Republican Mike Lindell, who was supported by President Trump.
9: Fox's Madeline Rivera in Connecticut. A Democratic congressman was primaried out. John Larson lost to former Hartford Mayor Luke Bronin by more than 20 points. Larson's the 10th House lawmaker to lose a primary this year. Seven are Democrats. In South Carolina, Senator Darlene Graham advanced to a runoff, trying to win her own term in office after being appointed to replace her brother, late Senator Lindsey Graham. She got the most votes, but not 50%, so Graham faces the second-place finisher in the primary, Congressman Ralph Norman.
12: There's a big distinction between myself and Ralph Norman. I'm a conservative. I have conservative values. I'm willing to work hard for the people. I'm willing to earn their votes. And, we'll see other differences as the weeks go on.
9: The runoff will be August 25th. The U.S. and Iran still in a standoff over the Strait of Hormuz. President Trump told reporters last night,
13: "They don't have control. We have total control. We own it. We're in a very good position."
14: The head of Iran's Supreme National Security Council said Tuesday that the strait would not reopen until the United States meets all Iranian conditions.
9: That's Fox's Trey Ingston, Tel Aviv. 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
9: While the American military remains in place in the Middle East, prepared to resume bombing Iran if ordered in the ongoing conflict, the Pentagon is starting something new, a rollout of a missile defense shield for the U.S. that President Trump calls the Golden Dome.
17: Accessible at hub.goldendome.mil/gateway, the Golden Dome for America hub is now live. The platform will allow industry competitors, including tech companies and venture capitalists, to submit ideas and requests for information about the $185 billion Golden Dome program, a proposed multi-layered missile defense shield designed to protect the U.S. homeland. Director of Golden Dome for America, General Mike Guetlein, says officials are dismantling the historical walls separating commercial innovation from national defense, harnessing innovation through partnerships, but stressing he's equally committed to being responsible with every dollar needed by fostering a competitive environment to drive down costs. Kristen Goodwin, Fox News.
9: Speaking of potentially needing missile defense, North Korea, which has nuclear weapons, has launched another test.
18: The missile was launched from the Wonsan area on North Korea's east coast and landed in the sea. Experts say it was likely part of Pyongyang's test schedule, but could also be timed to send a message. Next week, South Korea and the United States begin 10 days of military exercises, Ulchi Freedom Shield. They're aimed at countering the North's growing capabilities. Meanwhile, North Korea's issued a new warning to its neighbor, saying if South Korea pursues nuclear submarines, it must be able to respond with a strike that makes survival impossible. Jonathan Savage, Fox News.
9: We'll get an inflation update in a few hours. The Consumer Price Index, only a slight increase expected last month from June. The annual inflation rate may decline a bit. Ahead of that, on Wall Street, stock futures are rising the morning after selling. The Dow and the Nasdaq both dropped more than 100 points. I'm Dave Anthony, and this is Fox News.
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7: Here's your weatherology forecast, brought to you by Ag Country. Partly cloudy today with a slight chance for storms. High of 82, northerly winds around 5 miles per hour. Cloudy skies tonight, chance for storms. Lows level off around 57. That's your forecast. I'm weatherology meteorologist Paul Trombley. Get the latest weather updates online at minnesotadailyweather.com. Currently, it's 58 degrees.
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22: A pause for progressives. Good morning, I'm Gordon Deal, along with Nicole Murray, on this Wednesday, August 12th. Glad you could join us. Here's what's up this hour.
23: There are mixed results for progressive candidates in closely watched Democratic primaries. We'll have the latest.
22: At least three people have been killed by severe weather in the Midwest. Hundreds of thousands are without electricity.
23: The White House reportedly wants a new prosecution of a man accused of vandalizing the Lincoln Memorial reflecting pool.
22: And Americans keep pouring their travel dollars into Europe. Locals in places like Greece love it and hate it at the same time.
24: It's been sort of received with mixed feelings by the locals. On one hand, it's really helped boost a lot of these economies, and Americans spend among the highest of any group, so they're happy when an American shows up because it means it's someone who wants to spend money. But it's obviously causing issues.
22: Wall Street Journal reporter Rachel Ensign on the rise of the unstoppable American tourist. The ideological battle among Democrats across the country was on full display in the latest primaries yesterday. In a closely watched race about the appeal of progressives, Milwaukee County Executive David Crowley won the Democratic gubernatorial primary in Wisconsin over Democratic Socialist Francesca Hong. In Minnesota, progressive Lieutenant Governor Peggy Flanagan defeated more moderate Congresswoman Angie Craig last evening in the Democratic contest for U.S. Senate. Flanagan in victory.
0: We are going to stop Donald Trump's billion-dollar-a-day illegal war in Iran and the crushing gas and fertilizer prices.
22: In South Carolina, Senator Darlene Graham advanced to a runoff after failing to get the majority of votes in South Carolina's special Republican primary, where she replaced her brother, Senator Lindsey Graham. She will face Congressman Ralph Norman, who clinched second place. The runoff will be held in 2 weeks to determine the party's nominee. President Trump has confirmed reports that he secretly switched planes when he traveled back from Turkey last month, saying a security threat prompted the clandestine maneuver. The Washington Post was first to report that Trump moved to an unmarked jet using a catering truck on July 8th after having boarded Air Force One in front of the cameras. He flew on the jet from Ankara to a base in the United Kingdom, while reporters and White House staff members believed he was on Air Force One.
13: No, not surprised. I have a lot of threats. I have a lot of threats that you don't know about. Any consequential president has a lot of threats. Non-consequential presidents don't get threatened. And I think that I'm maybe the most consequential president.
22: The plane switch came after an Iranian plot to kill Trump, possibly involving a shoulder-fired missile aimed at Air Force One as it departed Turkey. Those left behind on the decoy plane included those in the presidential line of succession and members of the White House press corps. The ongoing conflict with Iran has impacted the U.S. economy, as you know, by driving up energy and gas prices, boosting inflation, and slowing growth. But things are even worse for Iran. Analysis from Corey Smith, Washington correspondent at News Nation. Corey, explain.
1: Well, look, I think given how dominant the U.S. has been militarily, one would expect Iran's economy to be struggling mightily, and it is. But at the same time, some of the very same headwinds are building here in the United States, certainly not to the extent that they are in Iran. But a lot of it goes back to what's happening in the Strait of Hormuz, because it's impacting both countries' economies. So on the Iran side of the ledger, you've got the naval blockade that is really limiting Tehran's ability to sell oil on the global market. Their currency is plummeting. Their infrastructure is struggling. Their inflation right now, according to Iran's own numbers, are right below 90%. So they're really struggling. The president views what's happening in the Strait of Hormuz, the naval blockade, as a sort of squeeze that he can put on Iran's economy in order to get negotiators back to the table in good faith. Now, on the American side of the ledger, again, we are faring much better, but we saw the July jobs report. It was lackluster, 23,000 jobs lost in July, revisions down. So, you know, more than 100,000 jobs that were thought to be created were not. The unemployment number ticked down. But that is because some people just stop simply looking for work, so they are not counted as unemployed, of course.
22: Yeah.
1: Gas prices are higher than they were last month, about nearly a dollar higher than they were a year ago. And people are feeling that pain at the pump. They're feeling the pain at the grocery store. I just got my electric bill the other day. It's hot in D.C., but my goodness, it was hot.
22: Yeah.
1: And so we're seeing those same economic headwinds. But look, the White House is trying to put a positive spin on things and say that not all economic news coming out is bad. They point to manufacturing numbers, construction numbers as sort of the engine that is driving things, lower home prices. But look, you go to the grocery store, you talk to your friends, your neighbors, your family. Stuff's expensive. You know, inflation right now about 3.5%, which is above that 2% sweet spot that the Fed likes. And we're going to get a new inflation number tomorrow, as well as the producer price index Thursday, the retail sales report on Friday. So I think by the end of the week, we'll have a clearer picture of just how good or bad the American economy is doing.
22: We're speaking with Corey Smith, Washington correspondent at News Nation. Is this about who can hold out the longest at this point?
1: It really feels that way, Gordon, just given what the president's, you know, strategy this week is. He said, you know, on Sunday in an interview with Axios that he's low-keying the conflict. So instead of ordering direct strikes day after day. He's letting the U.S. naval blockade do its thing in the Strait of Hormuz. Again, trying to squeeze Iran's economy to the point that Tehran can't do anything about it and ultimately has to come to the table to strike a deal. Now, Iran will say, well, we're cutting a deal with Oman to set up new shipping routes through the Strait of Hormuz. And if the U.S. wants the strait to be fully reopened, it's going to have to pay Iran back for all the damage it's caused during the war. It's going to have to unfreeze frozen Iranian assets and do a whole host of things that are really non-starters for the Trump administration. So it is sort of a survivor mentality, who can outwit and outlast and outplay the other side and sort of get to what they want. But as I stand here at the White House, you're looking for any sort of off-ramp. We know there are munitions concerns on the part of the United States, despite, you know, the White House vehemently denying that munitions are low.
2: Yeah.
1: But there's a waning appetite, if there even was an appetite for this war, when you look at some of the polling from the American people who feel like it was not worth it. And continues to be not worth the economic hardships it's causing.
2: Well, you know, it's the Strait of Hormuz that dominates the news every day, yet the initial point of all this was to keep Iran from obtaining a nuclear weapon, right?
1: It was. And, you know, the White House has gone back and forth over, you know, what the imminent threat was. We heard, you know, of course, after Midnight Hammer last year, Iran's nuclear capabilities had been obliterated. And then in the run-up to the launch of strikes on February 28th, we heard that there was this imminent threat that Iran posed that has since transformed into, well, they were starting to rebuild their nuclear capabilities, so we had to go back in and sort of finish the job. The president said that was going to take 4 to 6 weeks. We are days away from this conflict turning 6 months old. And you look for an off-ramp. It's hard to see one that ends with the United States being able to completely claim victory without having to give some sort of concession to Iran. Even going back to the memorandum of understanding, Iran has more leverage now than it did before the war started.
2: Thanks, Corey. Corey Smith, Washington correspondent at News Nation. On a related note, by the way, Pakistan says three of its citizens were killed in a vessel attack by Houthi terrorists in the Red Sea. The militant group based in Yemen is supported by Iran. Hey, be sure to check out a podcast of today's program, which has stories you won't hear this hour. 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
7: Here's your weatherology forecast, brought to you by Ag Country. Partly cloudy today with a slight chance for storms. High of 82, northerly winds around 5 miles per hour. Cloudy skies tonight, chance for storms. Lows level off around 57. That's your forecast. I'm weatherology meteorologist Paul Trombley. Get the latest weather updates online at minnesotadailyweather.com. Currently, it's 58 degrees.
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22: That list. Weather gusts at times were more than 80 miles per hour. 16 people at a prison in Grafton, Ohio, transported to outside hospitals after lightning struck as inmates returned from dinner. And in Illinois, the National Weather Service says there were two confirmed tornadoes near Chicago. 20 minutes after the hour on this morning, here's Nicole Murray.
20: And now, the three big things you need to know. Number one.
23: Milwaukee County Executive David Crowley has narrowly won the Democratic nomination for governor in Wisconsin, upsetting Democratic Socialist Francesca Hong. Crowley is working to become the state's first black governor. He will face Republican Congressman Tom Tiffany in November.
20: Number two.
23: President Trump has confirmed that he secretly switched planes when he traveled back from Turkey in July, saying a security threat prompted the maneuver.
31: I go by Secret Service and the military. They wanted me to go on a different flight, a different plane, equal safety, but they wanted me to do it, so I do it. I do what they say.
23: Trump added that the plane he ultimately flew on was more vulnerable than Air Force One.
20: Number three.
23: Kansas police say a father of four called 911 to report that he had killed his entire family before turning the gun on himself in an apparent murder-suicide. Winfield Police Chief Robbie DeLong listing the victims.
32: One female resident and a total of four children, ages 3 to 9.
23: DeLong added that law enforcement has encountered the father, identified as 53-year-old Ronald Williams Sr., before. The FDA says that the farm in Mexico linked to the ongoing cyclosporiasis outbreak has not been inspected in 7 years. Federal Reserve Bank of New York data says that Americans' credit card debt has reached nearly $1.3 trillion. Ted Rossman is a principal consumer finance analyst with Money Management International.
33: There's this stigma about credit card debt that if you have credit card debt, you must have done something irresponsible. That's not usually the case. In reality, it's groceries, it's gas, it's medical bills, car repairs, home repairs.
23: U.S. consumer credit card debt increased by $21 billion in the second quarter of this year alone. Generation Z has come to rely on ghosting to end a relationship in the dating sphere. However, Fox Business reports that 54% of hiring managers say a Gen Z job candidate has also used ghosting after receiving a formal job offer from a company.
22: Wow.
23: Yeah, that's
22: completely cutting off communication.
23: Yeah.
22: No response.
23: I don't get it, though. Aren't you mostly communicating with companies via email anyway, so it's not even like you have to do it face-to-face.
0: I guess that's ghosting also.
23: I mean...
0: No email response?
23: Yeah,
0: text?
23: I just don't get it.
0: 22 minutes after the hour.
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0: Thanks for joining us. One of the ways families and kids can set themselves up for a healthy, successful school year is to establish and maintain healthy sleep habits. We're joined now by sleep medicine specialist, Dr. Brandy McKelvey, professor of medicine at UT Health Houston. Doctor, what can we do?
1: Yeah, so getting back on schedule can be a little bit tough for a lot of families. So you have to start back with getting some structure, setting bedtimes and setting wake times. So one of the first things to realize is how much time of sleep that kids need. So school-aged children that's between 6 and 12 years old require between 9 and 12 hours of sleep each night. Teenagers, so that's age between 13 and 18, require between 8 and 10 hours of sleep per night.
0: So how do we manage, say, the high school kids, since I coach high school soccer, and I know the schedules can get crazy and they can get late and kids' bodies are changing. It's hard to be consistent if you're one of those active high school kids who has activities into the evening. What do you do? Because there's still homework to do perhaps when you get back from your club meeting or your sports activity.
1: Yeah, it's definitely a struggle. You're absolutely right. And so we should treat sleep not as a luxury, but as a necessity. And so you have to definitely work on a balanced approach as to what are the most important extracurricular activities that demand your time. You know, as adults, we also have a lot of divided attention. So yeah, you have to sort of figure out what the set time for wake up to be able to get to school on time. Some schools, you know, have later start times for kids that are older and can get a little less sleep and start school a little bit later, but every school group is a little bit different. So I think a lot of kids have to figure out how to get a little bit of that homework in their downtime between games or not waiting till they get home late at night and then trying to struggle with the homework and then delaying bedtime can then have more consequences, right? They'll sleep the next day, their academic prowess can be, you know, impaired with, their cognitive performance can also be impaired with. So it, for every kid, it's definitely a balancing game to figure out what the priorities are.
0: Yeah. Boy, it does seem like it can just snowball. We're speaking with Dr. Brandy McKelvey, sleep medicine specialist, also professor of medicine at UT Health Houston. So generally speaking, good health hygiene includes what?
1: Good sleep hygiene, yes. So it would be the necessary number of hours of sleep and then a regular bedtime regimen. And again, it's whatever is most relaxing to the kid, a regular bedtime, a regular wake time. And then the bedtime routine needs to consist of, you know, a quiet, dark room. It doesn't have to be completely dark, but primarily dark and cool. You know, a lot of data suggests that fairly cool room can definitely promote good quality sleep. Even as cold, you might hear some people say as cold as like 62, 66, but again, everyone is different, yeah. but it can be difficult to get a room, you know, that cool.
0: Dr. Brandy McKelvey, professor of medicine at UT Health Houston. 30 minutes now after the hour on This Morning, America's First News.

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1: Fox News, I'm Sue Guzman. Milwaukee Democratic County Executive David Crowley declared the winner over self-proclaimed Democratic Socialist Francesca Hong in the Milwaukee governor's race. Hong addressed his supporters Tuesday night.
2: No matter who wins this primary, we're going to continue to fight for each other. We are going to collectively reject despair, and we are going to unite.
1: Representative Tom Tiffany won on the Republican side. South Carolina Republican Senator Darlene Graham inching closer to permanently succeeding her brother Lindsey, who died last month. Graham had the support of President Trump and will face Representative Ralph Norman in a runoff. And Russia has released a U.S. Marine veteran who had been in prison for more than 4 years, following reports that Robert Gilman was gravely ill and at risk of dying behind bars. 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
8: Here's your weatherology forecast, brought to you by Ag Country. Partly cloudy today, with a slight chance for storms. High of 82, northerly winds around 5 miles per hour. Cloudy skies tonight, chance for storms, lows level off around 57. That's your forecast. I'm weatherology meteorologist Paul Trombley. Get the latest weather updates online at minnesotadailyweather.com. Currently, it's 58 degrees.
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0: Thanks for being with us. Welcome into Wednesday, August 12th. Gordon Deal with Nicole Murray. Some of our top stories and headlines. The progressive candidate has been defeated in the Wisconsin Democratic gubernatorial primary, while in Minnesota, the progressive won the Democratic primary for U.S. Senate. Pakistan says three of its citizens were killed on a tanker in the Red Sea during an attack by Houthi terrorists. Oil at $88 a barrel this morning. At least three dead from storms in the Midwest, with hundreds of thousands without power. And the Texas family, whose barn was saved from a fire by its honking pet goose. That story in about 20 minutes. How about this number? Americans took a record 24 million trips to Europe in 2025. Portugal received nearly five times the number of U.S. visitors last year as it did a decade earlier. Greece took in four times as many. Rachel Ensign, economics reporter at the Wall Street Journal, looks at how American travel has transformed in recent decades. Rachel, how did we get here?
1: So a lot of this is about the economy, the U.S. economy. Obviously, there are some challenges, weak spots, but overall, and especially for affluent people, the economy is doing really well. And people have made a lot of money, whether it's through raises at work or through, you know, stock portfolio gains and other asset increases like that. So they feel comfortable. They're spending it on travel abroad.
0: And Portugal and Greece seem to be getting a lot of the American tourist dollar.
1: Yes, those are two of the biggest hotspots. They're the places where travel has increased the most on a percentage basis. And the numbers are pretty staggering. Portugal got nearly five times the number of U.S. visitors last year compared to just a decade earlier. In Greece, it was four times as many.
0: Jeez. There's a picture that accompanies your story in the online article of Santorini. And just the crowds of people winding around the streets of this small little village makes me think, what do the locals think? I assume they like the tourism dollars, but it doesn't look like they could even step outside and go for a walk without having to climb over a tourist.
1: Yeah, well, that's exactly right. And that's why it's been sort of received with mixed feelings by the locals. On one hand, it's really helped boost a lot of these economies, and Americans spend among the highest of any group. So they're happy when an American shows up because it means it's someone who wants to spend money. But it's obviously causing issues too. You know, it's making locals angry. There's definitely been a backlash in a lot of these communities because people were just living their lives there. Maybe their families lived there for generations, and now, like you said, they step outside and it's jam-packed with tourists from all over the world.
0: Jeez. All right. So not only is the economy doing well enough to support this, at least on the U.S. side, but I think there's, I don't know if it's post-COVID, but there's kind of this new emphasis on experiences, right, rather than things in terms of how we spend our money.
1: Yeah. And that's a huge part of it. You know, after COVID, there was this, they called it like the YOLO travel, YOLO spending boom. People were cooped up. They couldn't go anywhere. And finally, they were able to. And they went and got passports. They traveled all over the world. But the interesting part is that has not stopped. People are still traveling. And what we heard from a lot of the people who we interviewed for this story is travel is sort of a cultural thing, right? Like back even just 30, 35 years ago, it was unusual for an American to travel abroad. Now it's the norm for a certain demographic of people, pretty much affluent people. And if your parents took you abroad growing up, if you traveled around, that's just normal for you. And that is where you're going to want to go when you go on vacation too. You know, once you kind of get that, a taste of international travel, a lot of people just can't stop.
0: Yeah. We're speaking with Rachel Ensign, economics reporter at the Wall Street Journal. The story is called The Rise of the Unstoppable American Tourist. This shows no signs of slowing down, I presume?
1: Not really, no. Well, you know, there's an economics consulting firm that we have in the story that predicts that travel to Europe will rise another 5% this year. You know, it does seem like maybe I think the initial June departures number was a little bit lower than last year, but it looks like maybe that just the travel has shifted into other months outside of the summer, because obviously Europe is increasingly really hot during the summer. People are aware of this overcrowding issue. And so if they can, they're going to go in May instead of July. So it does seem like some people are shifting their travel.
0: Thanks, Rachel. Rachel Ensign, economics reporter at The Wall Street Journal. By the way, make sure to check out a podcast of today's program. Some of the stories, our growing credit card debt, and an Airbnb booking nightmare. 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On This Morning, America's First News. Coming up next, the high school football player with a deadly surprise lurking in his helmet.
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5: Here's your weatherology forecast, brought to you by Ag Country. Partly cloudy today, with a slight chance for storms. High of 82, northerly winds around 5 miles per hour. Cloudy skies tonight, chance for storms. Lows level off around 57. That's your forecast. I'm weatherology meteorologist Paul Trombley. Get the latest weather updates online at MinnesotaDailyWeather.com. Currently, it's 58 degrees.
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7: $175,000 apiece. What? I mean,
8: the Knicks.
7: Yeah. Yeah. For, you know, for a basketball game,
8: yeah,
7: that'll last about 2 hours, and they'll raise the banner, and that'll be a lot of fun. But $175,000 apiece if you want to be, you know, kind of nice and close.
8: Wow. Well, it didn't have to be this way. I mean, if you want to couple of other championships along the way in your, you know,
7: yeah,
8: in the last 50 years or so,
7: yeah,
8: that would have been helpful.
7: Pent-up demand, obviously,
8: right,
7: to see the Knicks do good things.
8: Talk about dynamic pricing. Wow.
7: Yeah, for sure. And as football players around the country get ready for the season, a PSA: if you feel something moving in your helmet, take it off and run. This after an Arkansas high school player made an unsettling discovery inside of his helmet, a 2-foot-long venomous snake. The Maumelle High student reportedly felt unusual movement inside of his headgear following warm-ups last week, and he brought his helmet to an assistant coach for inspection. A slithering cottonmouth was discovered behind some padding. The reptile was so reluctant to exit the helmet that police officers had to pour water into it to force the snake out and into a bag. Animal services technicians arrived a few minutes later, identified the snake as a deadly cottonmouth, and took it to a wooded area far from the school. Cottonmouth are the second most venomous snakes found in Arkansas. Officials said the player wore the helmet for nearly an hour and was very fortunate he wasn't bitten.
8: Oh, my goodness.
7: An hour with a snake in your helmet.
8: Jeez.
7: I mean, I guess it was taking a nap. I don't know how it managed to just hang out in there for so long.
8: Right. I was doing some sprints, I would imagine, making some tackles.
7: Right, right. And the snake, well, the snake just you know,
8: come out.
7: Not jostled, not moving around until, I guess, towards the end there when he finally felt something.
8: By the way, how about every other player on that team pulling their helmet off after that,
7: right,
8: in all likelihood?
7: Yeah. Surprise helmet inspection immediately.
8: Yeah. And hopefully the head coach, like, phoning the facilities guys and saying, it's time to take a look at what else is happening in our equipment room,
7: yeah,
8: where we store all this stuff.
7: Right. Or no leaving your helmets on the ground, right? No leaving your helmets unattended on the ground.
8: Right, right. Yeah, I didn't think about that. I thought, you know, I don't know, somewhere in the summer a snake made its way into the equipment room.
7: Yeah.
8: But you might be right. Just,
7: I mean,
8: leaving it, tossing it on the grass.
7: Yeah.

0: Yeah. Could be any one of those. How about cottonmouth, the second most venomous snake found in Arkansas?
1: Yeah.
0: I didn't look it up. I'm wondering what the most venomous snake in Arkansas is now, because you hear about cottonmouths quite a bit.
1: Right. I guess that's why, you know, they took it to the woods, like far, far away.
0: Yeah.
1: If it was the number one snake, maybe it doesn't fare so well.
0: Maybe it doesn't survive the day. But the second most, sure, you can go continue to live Ooh. Your life.
1: Oh, my. Thank you, Mike. 13 minutes now in front of the hour.
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3: Glad you're with us. Welcome into Wednesday. Let's think about the afternoon here for just a second. You've made it to 2 p.m., and then that afternoon slump hits you. Besides a cup of caffeine, what options do you have? Experts say a perfectly planned power nap is ideal. The sweet spot for that power nap is in the range of 15 to 20 minutes. Dr. Jerry Hu, board-certified sleep dentist at Nevada Dental Sleep in Henderson, Nevada, tells USA Today that with any nap longer than 30 minutes, deeper stages of sleep will occur and result in more grogginess because your body doesn't want to wake up. You should set your phone alarm before you close your eyes. Nothing can ruin a quick nap like waking up at dinner time wondering what day it is. And don't sleep too late in the day either. An early afternoon power nap can be helpful, but too late in the day might set you up for difficulty sleeping at night and that never-ending cycle of poor sleep. When it comes to sleep, your body operates in various stages of deep and light sleep. Light sleep, like that of a power nap, is non-REM stage. This is typically when the brain can rest. 8 minutes in front of the hour on This Morning. Once again, here's Nicole Murray.
4: And now, the three big things you need to know. Number one.
5: Moderate Democrat David Crowley has won the Wisconsin primary for governor. He defeated Democratic Socialist Francesca Hong, who says her team still has a plan despite the loss.
6: No matter who wins this primary, we're going to continue to fight for each other. We are going to collectively reject despair, and we are going to unite.
5: And in Minnesota, Lieutenant Governor Peggy Flanagan won the state's Democratic Senate primary, defeating Congresswoman Angie Craig.
4: Number two.
5: At least three people have been killed and more than 700,000 customers are without power as severe storms strike the Midwest. One death was in Ohio, while two others were in Indiana. Ohio Governor Mike DeWine.
7: This is the time to use common sense. We all do stupid things and we all make mistakes. This is not the time to do that. This is the time to really, really pay attention.
5: According to FlightAware, 45% of flights in and out of Chicago O'Hare International Airport were delayed yesterday, and 10% were canceled.
4: Number three.
5: President Trump has announced that a former Marine held in a Russian prison since 2022 has been released and is headed back to the United States. Trump said 32-year-old Robert Gilman from Massachusetts was freed on a humanitarian basis. Massachusetts Senator Edward Markey.
8: Human rights should be bipartisan. Democrats and Republicans should be able to work together to say that when an American is unjustly held, that we will stand together in order to ensure that that American is released.
5: The former Marine was originally sentenced on charges of assaulting a police officer while drunk. The NYPD says it has made progress in its fight against illegal guns. Commissioner Jessica Tisch.
9: Through the first 7 months of this year, New York City recorded the fewest murders, shooting incidents, and shooting victims in recorded history. Major crime is down nearly 7% citywide, and public housing recorded its safest first 7 months since tracking began.
5: Tisch added that so far this year, more than 3,000 guns have been seized. Shake Shack has addressed viral allegations that it imposed a no-tip fee at self-checkout, claiming that the apparent surcharge was a glitch in the system. A TikToker previously claimed he was charged for not leaving a tip at the burger chain's kiosk at Salt Lake City Airport.
3: Ah, there it is.
5: Yeah, right?
3: Oh, it's just a glitch in the system.
5: Yes, but are you going to refund him the $1.50?
3: Yeah.
5: Are you going to make sure it's not going to happen again?
3: Right.
5: I need more info here.
3: Wasn't something intentional. We just blame it on the system. Thanks, Nicole. 6 minutes now in front of the hour.
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Thanks for being with us. A pet goose in the greater Houston area is being hailed as a hero for alerting a sleeping family to a fire that erupted in their barn. Fort Bend County resident Ben Gerber told KHOU television that he was asleep in front of the TV last week when he was roused by the honking of Goosey, the family's four-month-old pet goose. The family's home security cameras recorded as Goosey let out several loud honks while flames erupted in the barn behind the home. Gerber was able to extinguish the flames, and the animals inside the barn were able to escape unharmed. Gerber and his wife Chelsea, by the way, said the incident could have turned tragic if not for Goosey's vigilance. Goosey came to live with the family in May at the urging of the Gerber's younger daughter Elaine after they attended an event called Hug a Goose. That'll do it for this hour. For Nicole Murray and Mike Gavin, I'm Gordon Deal. Thanks for listening to This Morning, America's First News.

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1: Wisconsin Democrats say no to a socialist. I'm Dave Anthony, Fox News. Francesca Hong, who led in the polls, lost in the primary for governor, beaten by a Democrat who had dropped out of the race last month and then got back in, David Crowley, who was endorsed by outgoing Governor Tony Evers.
2: This was not the outcome that many had predicted. Milwaukee County Executive David Crowley beat Francesca Hong by less than a percentage point. Establishment Democrats are certainly celebrating this win. They were afraid that a Hong victory would essentially hand the GOP the key to the governor's mansion in November. Hong had faced scrutiny over previous social media posts. Crowley will now take on Republican Tom Tiffany in November.
1: Fox's Madeline Rivera. A progressive did win in Minnesota. Lieutenant Governor Peggy Flanagan nominated for Senate after beating Congresswoman Angie Craig by 20 points.
3: Trump cut 15 million people off of their health care, and Michelle Tafoya said, yes, sir.
1: Tafoya, a former TV sportscaster, won the Republican Senate primary. Senate Amy Klobuchar won the Democratic primary for Minnesota governor and will take on Lisa DeMuth, who defeated Trump-backed Republican Mike Lindell. The senator the president supported in South Carolina took a step toward being on the November ballot. Darlene Graham, who's running to replace her late brother Lindsey as the GOP Senate nominee.
4: I know he's looking down right now, smiling though, so that gives me peace, but it's difficult.
1: Appointed to finish his term, Senator Graham finished first in the primary but did not get 50%, so she'll face Congressman Ralph Norman in the GOP runoff in 2 weeks. In Connecticut, a Democratic congressman lost. John Larson, the 10th House lawmaker, primaried out this year. Luke Bronin beat Larson by 22 points. In the Iran standoff, President Trump keeps insisting U.S. controls the Strait of Hormuz shipping. He also reacted to reports he made a stealthy exit switching planes at the NATO summit in Turkey last year.
5: They wanted me to do it, so I do it. I do what they say.
1: It was actually last month he left Turkey. 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
1: That Trump exit from the NATO summit, secretly switching planes last month, that was because of a threat from Iran. Now, there's been another setback for the president in his push to regulate elections by restricting voting by mail.
9: A federal judge in Boston has put a temporary hold on an executive order President Trump says would restrict mail-in ballots by ordering the U.S. Postal Service to compile lists of eligible voters and deliver ballots only to those addresses. In her ruling, Judge Indira Telwani says the Postal Service may not enforce the order with respect to the midterm elections in November, writing the injunction is needed to prevent changing election rules so close to Election Day. Other executive orders aimed at tightening election rules have also been blocked by federal courts. President Trump is urging Congress to pass legislation that would require proof of citizenship and ID for voters. At the White House, Jared Halpern, Fox News.
1: A Little League team from Texas won a baseball game that played out in court.
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12: 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Minnesota primary election was yesterday. In Bemidji, for council member at large, Ron Johnson and Audrey Thayer advance with 39% and 36% of the vote. For Cass County Commissioner District 4, Tyler Seifert and Scott Bruns advance 37% and 36% of the vote, while Aaron Young and Leslie Bochenville advance in the special election for District 3 with 26% and 23%. For Clearwater County Sheriff, Adam Gutterson and Clarence LaCroix advance with 35% and 32% of the vote. Itasca County Commissioner District 1, Lonnie Witowski and Corey Smith advance with 41% and 35% of the vote. Complete results, MinnesotaDailyNews.com. 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Exhibitors busy showcasing their talents in the home arts and horticulture judging. Underway throughout the day today, Heritage Square visitors can check out a special Taekwondo demonstration. Maryland Shutter Country Stage will have a Beltrami Electric annual meeting and election today. Free concert in the grandstand tonight. 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
13: North Country Weather.
14: Look for sunny to partly cloudy skies for today. A slight chance for an isolated shower or storm into the afternoon with high temperatures climbing up into the lower 80s. Then for tonight, chance for scattered showers and storms, a low of 57 degrees. Gradually clearing skies Thursday, reaching the upper 70s. And that's your forecast. I'm weatherology meteorologist Michael Caro. Get the latest weather updates online at MinnesotaDailyWeather.com. Currently 58 degrees.
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15: In a closely watched race about the appeal of progressive candidates, Milwaukee County Executive David Crowley won the Democratic gubernatorial primary in Wisconsin over Democratic Socialist Francesca Hong. She spoke to his supporters last evening.
16: No matter who wins this primary, we're going to continue to fight for each other. We are going to collectively reject despair, and we are going to unite.
15: Crowley will face Tom Tiffany, a Republican congressman from northern Wisconsin. In Minnesota, progressive Lieutenant Governor Peggy Flanagan defeated more moderate Congresswoman Angie Craig last evening in the Democratic contest for U.S. Senate. In South Carolina, Senator Darlene Graham has advanced to a runoff election after failing to capture the majority of votes in South Carolina's special Republican primary, where she had the support of President Trump following the death of her brother, Senator Lindsey Graham. She will face Congressman Ralph Norman in 2 weeks to determine the party's nominee. President Trump has confirmed reports that he secretly switched planes when he traveled back from Turkey in July, saying a security threat prompted the clandestine maneuver. The Washington Post was first to report that Trump moved to an unmarked jet using a catering truck on July 8th after having boarded Air Force One in front of cameras. He flew on the jet from Ankara to a base in the United Kingdom, while reporters and White House staff members believed he was on board Air Force One.
5: I go by Secret Service and the military. They wanted me to go on a different flight, a different plane, equal safety, but they wanted me to do it, so I do it. I do what they say.
15: The plane switch came after an Iranian plot to kill Trump, possibly involving a shoulder-fired missile aimed at Air Force One as it departed Turkey. Insights on these operations now from Greg Sanfilippo, who used to work in intelligence and counterterrorism for the New York Police Department. Greg, what do you make of this?
17: Not surprised. You know, more surprising is that the story comes out. That's problematic. The protective intelligence is what drives the story, not so much the truck. So, you know, the fact that there was a threat that the president and his security team, led by Secret Service, felt the need for that decoy, again, driven by that intelligence, the Iranian threat, which is ever present, especially when executives and government officials are overseas more so than here in the U.S.
15: How quickly, I guess, can Secret Service or whoever put together a plan in a situation like that when they get word of a potential assassination attempt?
17: So putting together the plan is done beforehand. So having those contingencies, those multiple plans, if this, then that plans are constantly being revised, it's the execution of it. So, you know, here they were quick to execute on that and, you know, get the president off Air Force One. Doesn't necessarily mean that there was an imminent threat. It was just a better security profile to put him on a different plane, which, you know, had been done before. Done with Bill Clinton going to Pakistan, you know, way back when, 2006. That story came out in the public, and I'm sure there are many more in between then and now that haven't come out.
15: Yeah, I was going to ask you if this is something unusual, or is it just unusual that it leaked?
17: Highly unusual that it leaked. Very problematic for the Secret Service that leaks. But, you know, they're still running multiple contingencies on every public appearance. So, you know, the catering truck move is probably not going to be used again in the near future, but they have other tricks up their sleeve to keep the president safe, as do most executive protection teams, as ours do, to keep our protectees safe.
15: Mm. We're speaking with Greg Sanfilippo, former NYPD intelligence and counterterrorism and vice president of Doyle Security Services in New York. Even some of the White House staffers didn't know this. That group with knowledge really seems to shrink in these type of situations.
17: Again, very standard. The least amount of people that know, that the better the ruse is. If you get everyone off that plane, then any threat actor, bad person knows that they're not on the plane. So, you know, if you're traveling with someone with a protection detail and you don't have one, you have to realize that you are not the priority. The protectee is the priority. So once that protectee, in this case the president, is safe, then the priority becomes safeguarding everyone else.
15: Yeah. How might you handle things, turning back to the leak here? Will some formal investigation be launched, or like what happens with this?
17: Whether, you know, someone is corrected in out of the public's eye or in the public's eye, you know, we did see recently a retired Air Force general lose his security clearance. I'm unsure whether it was connected specifically to this leak or just in general with Air Force One, the new Air Force One's security protocols. So more to be found out on that. But, you know, someone's definitely going to get discipline if it is involved someone that had, you know, someone that had a security clearance or some sort of access leaked this. It's very problematic.
15: Yeah. And these guys, I guess this is Secret Service, right? They practice these routines in which they may have to go to a plan B or a plan C.
17: They're constantly practicing it, and they're doing it ahead of time. So they're constantly doing that advanced work on the sites, contingency plans, and the coordination. Because it doesn't only involve them. They have to coordinate with local law enforcement, other authorities, other government agencies, other branches of the military. So it's a constant orchestra with a lot of instruments.
15: Thanks, Greg. Greg Sanfilippo, former intelligence and counterterrorism agent for the New York Police Department, also vice president of Doyle Security Services in New York. 14 minutes now after the hour on This Morning, America's First News.

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10: North Country Weather.
11: Look for sunny to partly cloudy skies for today. A slight chance for an isolated shower or storm into the afternoon with high temperatures climbing up into the lower 80s. Then for tonight, chance for scattered showers and storms, a low of 57 degrees. Gradually clearing skies Thursday, reaching the upper 70s. And that's your forecast. I'm weatherology meteorologist Michael Caro. Get the latest weather updates online at minnesotadailyweather.com. Currently 58 degrees.
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13: Thanks for being with us. If you've missed anything from today's show, you can always catch a podcast. 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At least three people have been killed as powerful storms unloaded on the Midwest. Hundreds of thousands of customers are without power this morning in hard-hit Indiana, Ohio, Illinois, and elsewhere. Two of the deaths were in Indiana yesterday, where a home in Portage exploded and a fire broke out around lunchtime, and where a child died when a tree fell on his bedroom mid-afternoon in Jennings County. Portage Police Captain Rob Maynard.
14: Numerous trees, wires down all across the city. Most of the major roadways are impassable. We lean very heavily upon our streets and sanitation department to help out. They were bringing out heavy equipment, trying, you know, feverishly to get those fire responders to that scene to assist as needed.
13: In Ohio, Governor Mike DeWine said that a person died in Roseville and that emergency response crews could not reach them. 16 people at a prison in Grafton, Ohio, were transported to outside hospitals after lightning struck as inmates returned from dinner. In Illinois, the National Weather Service says there were two confirmed tornadoes near Chicago. This portion of the program is brought to you by Incogni. Hey, did you hear that? You got to listen very carefully. That's my phone. 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
9: And now, the three big things you need to know. Number one.
15: Milwaukee County Executive David Crowley has narrowly won the Democratic nomination for governor in Wisconsin, upsetting Democratic Socialist Francesca Hong. Crowley is vying to become the state's first black governor. He will face Republican Congressman Tom Tiffany in November.
9: Number two.
15: President Trump has confirmed that he secretly switched planes when he traveled back from Turkey in July, saying a security threat prompted the maneuver. Trump said he was not surprised that there was another threat on his life.
16: No, not surprised. I have a lot of threats. I have a lot of threats that you don't know about. Any consequential president has a lot of threats. Non-consequential presidents don't get threatened. And I think that I'm maybe the most consequential president.
15: Trump added that the plane he ultimately flew on was more vulnerable than Air Force One.
9: Number three.
15: Kansas police say a father of four called 911 to report that he had killed his entire family before turning the gun on himself in an apparent murder-suicide. Winfield Police Chief Robbie DeLong says law enforcement has dealt with 53-year-old Ronald Williams Sr. before.
17: So I can say that we've had contact with Mr. Williams, some erratic behavior. I can't say that anything would have indicated that we would be where we are today.
15: The victims included a 44-year-old mother and her children ranging between the ages of 3 and 9 years old. Rescue workers and volunteers are racing against the clock as they search for survivors in Western Colombia after the country was struck by a 7.4 magnitude earthquake on Monday. ABC News reports that at least 224 people are dead and another 1,600 were injured. A federal judge has blocked the Postal Service from implementing part of President Trump's executive order that aims to tighten rules for mail-in voting. The order called on states to provide lists of eligible voters who may receive mail-in ballots. If states did not comply, the post office would have refused to deliver the ballots. A Tommy John survey reveals that roughly 20% of men admit to wearing the same pair of underwear for a full week.
13: 20%?
15: Yes, 1 in 5.
13: 1 in 5 men.
15: You've done it, haven't you?
13: Not ever.
15: I'm so relieved to hear that. Thank you for saying.
13: For a full, the same pair of underwear for a full week?
15: Yes. Yes.
13: That's kind of hard to believe. I mean, we're gross. I don't know that we're that gross.
15: I think you're underestimating men of this country.
13: 23 minutes after the hour.
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21: 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Or an air conditioner getting doused with 5 inches of rain. 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Just be glad you're not a Trane system enduring 16 weeks of extreme temperature fluctuations from 125 degrees Fahrenheit to 0 degrees. 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
22: North Country weather.
11: Look for sunny to partly cloudy skies for today. A slight chance for an isolated shower or storm into the afternoon with high temperatures climbing up into the lower 80s. Then for tonight, chance for scattered showers and storms, a low of 57 degrees. Gradually clearing skies Thursday, reaching the upper 70s. And that's your forecast. I'm weatherology meteorologist Michael Caro. Get the latest weather updates online at minnesotadailyweather.com. Currently 58 degrees.
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13: Thanks for joining us. If you find yourself putting more essential expenses on a credit card, you're not alone. New numbers from the Federal Reserve Bank of New York show credit card balances are on the rise, up $21 billion in the second quarter to a collective $1.26 trillion. More from Ted Rossman, consumer finance analyst at Money Management International. Ted, paint the broader picture.
23: Consumer debt actually fell slightly in the second quarter, which is unusual. That said, we're not out of the woods. Millions of Americans are still dealing with substantial debt loads. A slight decrease doesn't absolve the problem. In fact, we're seeing 5 straight years of growth in our financial counseling sessions, a 10-year high for enrollment in our debt management plans. I would view overall debt as maybe taking a bit of a pause or a plateau rather than declining in a meaningful fashion. This is also reflective of the K-shaped economy, the idea that the rich are getting richer, the poor are getting poorer. Sadly, there is a lot of distress out there. A lot of people are worried about higher prices. They've cut into savings. They've taken on debt. It's a big concern.
13: All right. Once we're concerned about prices here, is that when necessities start going on the old credit card?
23: That's exactly what happens. Yeah, there's this stigma about credit card debt that if you have credit card debt, you must have done something irresponsible, right? You went on a pricey vacation, you went crazy with online shopping. No, that's not usually the case. In reality, it's groceries, it's gas, it's medical bills, car repairs, home repairs. These are the things that get people into debt. And the interest rates are so high that it keeps them there, sadly. The average credit card rate is about 21%, according to the Fed. This is really pricey debt, and it's easy to get into it, and it's hard to get out of it. So there are a number of things you can do. You can get a 0% balance transfer card. You can take on a side hustle. You could work with us. We have debt management plans with interest rates around 7 or 8% over the next 4 or 5 years. We want to get to the root cause, though. Something we see in our research and our experience is that a lot of times people take out a personal loan for debt consolidation, and they trade their 25% credit card rate for a 10% personal loan. And maybe the math checks out, but the problem is that a lot of the time, people run the credit cards back up.
13: We're speaking with Ted Rossman, principal consumer finance analyst at Money Management International. We're talking about the state of debt in America. Do you find folks are turning to AI here for credit counseling?
23: I thought that was really interesting. Yeah, last year we saw a six-fold increase in the percentage of people finding us through ChatGPT and other AI platforms. This year, we've seen another 3x increase just since May when ChatGPT rolled out its personal finance experience. And what this shows us is that people are trying to be savvy about their finances. These are not people who are hiding from their debt. These are people that are tinkerers, they're optimizers, they're trying to pay it off. unfortunately, it's not always working. One of the big tools that people go to is those personal loans for debt consolidation. And sometimes it sounds better than it is. And a lot of times they run the credit cards back up, and that's when they come to us for help. There is a bit of tough love associated with these nonprofit credit counselors. We do make you close the credit cards entered into these debt management plans. But it does speak to the idea of really trying to take a holistic view of your finances, really trying to do what we can to set a good budget, stick to it, lower those interest rates.
13: Thanks, Ted. Ted Rossman, consumer finance analyst at Money Management International. 30 minutes now after the hour on This Morning, America's First News.
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29: News. I'm CJ Pop. An establishment Democrat defeats his far-left Democratic Socialist challenger in the Wisconsin primary for governor.
30: Milwaukee County Executive David Crowley beat Francesca Hong by less than a percentage point. Establishment Democrats are certainly celebrating this win. They were afraid that a Hong victory would essentially hand the GOP the keys to the governor's mansion in November.
29: Fox's Madeline Rivera. Crowley takes on the Republican Tom Tiffany. And the race for U.S. Senator in Minnesota.
31: Progressive Lieutenant Governor Peggy Flanagan defeats Angie Craig in Minnesota's Senate primary. Former NFL sideline reporter Michelle Tafoya, who was backed by President Trump, easily won Minnesota's Republican primary and will take on Flanagan in November.
29: Fox's Chris DeMeo. Interim South Carolina Senator Darlene Graham reaches a runoff against Congressman Ralph Norman for her late brother's Senate seat. 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
34: That heat's going to be out there for one more day.
33: Temperatures being 30 degrees above average.
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35: North Country weather.
11: Look for sunny to partly cloudy skies for today. A slight chance for an isolated shower or storm into the afternoon with high temperatures climbing up into the lower 80s. Then for tonight, chance for scattered showers and storms, a low of 57 degrees. Gradually clearing skies Thursday, reaching the upper 70s. And that's your forecast. I'm weatherology meteorologist Michael Caro. Get the latest weather updates online at minnesotadailyweather.com. Currently 58 degrees.
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0: An all-star team of the world's best journalists bring you the facts each and every morning. 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
13: Glad you're with us. Welcome into Wednesday, August 12th. Gordon Deal with Nicole Murray. Some of our top stories and headlines. The progressive candidate has been defeated in the Wisconsin Democratic gubernatorial primary, while in Minnesota, the progressive won in the Democratic primary for U.S. Senate. At least three dead from storms in the Midwest. Hundreds of thousands are without power this morning. Wall Street Journal says White House officials have asked the Justice Department to consider a new prosecution of a man accused of vandalizing the Lincoln Memorial reflecting pool. And an earthquake survival story for a baby in Western Colombia. That story in about 20 minutes. 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For some kids, returning to school means facing the fear of seeing a bully again. What can families do? Bullying prevention expert Pamela Gockley joins us now. Her new book is called Middle School Students Are Sneaky, But They Are Not That Good. Pam, help us out.
1: I think they need to go into the school with a plan in case they are getting bullied. But the number one thing to do is to make sure they have a full understanding of what bullying behavior is and what it is not. So that as a family and that as a school, we have to decide as a community what exactly is a bullying behavior. Is it defiance? Is it a temper tantrum? Or is it actually bullying behaviors?
13: Wow. If you would profile the bully, typically who is this person? I guess in middle school mostly, right?
1: Yeah, and I work with senior citizens. So as a behavior, it does not change unless there's an interruption. So I work with 9 or 90. It doesn't matter. It's, you know, it's all basically the same. But in middle school, the bully is usually being bullied somewhere else because it is a learned behavior. It's not a gene. It's not, you know. So bullies are usually bullied, and they learn the behavior somewhere. So, and it could be as simple as silence when something happens to a child and no one responds, no one sees it, no one takes it seriously, you know. Grow up, you know, get over it. Those types of things adults say to children and kids will create a bullying behavior. Now, whether they act on that is totally dependent on the culture and the environment they live in.
13: These days, I guess we not only have to talk about physical bullying, but also emotional and cyber these days.
1: Yeah, absolutely. 75% of bullying starts verbally, face-to-face. And, you know, that's not 100% because nothing we do is 100%. But what happens when we get on cyberbullying, it's just amplified, right? And the kids who are bullying each other or adults who are bullying each other are getting some kind of control out of that because there's a amplification. And we base our worth on how many clicks, how many likes, how many, comments. So we really have to buckle down on this cyberbullying, and it can be through social media sites, and there's now studies to prove social media sites actually engage in this and encourage it through their rhythms on the sites. So cyberbullying is amplification of the thing that little side eye you're seeing that could be the start of a bullying behavior.
13: Okay. We're speaking with Pam Gockley, bullying prevention expert, also author of a new book called Middle School Students Are Sneaky, But They're Not That Good. So I think you touched on it there, but at what point, I guess, do we go from, you know, that's just teasing versus actual bullying? What's the fine line?
1: So what will happen, number one thing is when somebody changes who they are. So if you have a very light, bubbly person that suddenly becomes dark and doesn't want to leave the house or has a tummy ache before the school bus is coming, that could be a telltale sign. And there's a bunch of signs. And again, we have information on our website. But the total change in demeanor, change in tone, They don't want to talk. They don't want to go anywhere, and they become isolated. So when we when they become isolated, that's when we get the violence. So bullying prevention is violence prevention. So when somebody feels invisible, unheard, afraid they won't be believed, that's when we turn to isolation, and that's when we get the school shooters or suicides of our youth. And, you know, that interprets all the way into our veterans as well. So it's just a very common behavior without an interruption or intervention. It will lead to something violent.
13: Well, I'm showing my age, but back in the day, it used to be, well, just punch the bully in the nose and it will be over. But that doesn't seem to be what's recommended these days by either, I don't know, parents, communities, or schools.
1: Right. And you're putting the onus on the child to take care of the problem, which is really bottom line. We are putting the onus of solving this issue on children who are still developing their brain till they're 20. So you're asking a 12-year-old to solve a problem adults are not.
13: Thanks, Pam. Pamela Gockley, bullying prevention expert. Again, the book is called Middle School Students Are Sneaky, But They're Not That Good. 20 minutes now in front of the hour on This Morning, America's First News. Coming up next, Airbnb booking hell.
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2: North Country weather.
3: Look for sunny to partly cloudy skies for today. A slight chance for an isolated shower or storm into the afternoon with high temperatures climbing up into the lower 80s. Then for tonight, chance for scattered showers and storms, a low of 57 degrees. Gradually clearing skies Thursday, reaching the upper 70s. And that's your forecast. I'm weatherology meteorologist Michael Caro. Get the latest weather updates online at minnesotadailyweather.com. Currently 58 degrees.
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4: Glad you can be with us. Welcome into Wednesday. It's time now for the mic drop with this morning's Mike Gavin.
5: Good morning. Well, summer vacation season is still on for much of the country. We have a couple of stories today about how that can go awry very quickly. We start in Florida, where a TikTok user named Kaylee Sticker claims that she and her friends drove 6 hours to Florida, and when they arrived, they were greeted with an unpleasant surprise. The Airbnb they booked for the trip didn't exist. In a video with nearly 1.5 million views, Kaylee explained that they booked the Airbnb 2 months ago, and the site, of course, took their money. Then when they showed up to the house, the owner said it hadn't been on the market for months. The situation left the group stranded in Florida on a 100-degree weekend. Kaylee said in a follow-up that they bit the bullet and booked another property through Airbnb, and that the company did eventually offer a full refund for the first place and to cover the price difference between the first and second places they rented. Commenters had advice, many saying only to book with Airbnb super hosts or to ditch it altogether and just go back to a hotel.
4: Yeah, I think we've done two Airbnbs, but with super hosts.
5: Yeah.
4: So I haven't had any issues, but I don't understand how over the course of the 2 months since you've booked it,
5: yeah,
4: there's no communication with the host that would indicate that this thing was no longer on the market.
5: And then do they wind up getting money for it? Who got the money, I guess, is what I want to know. Isn't the host supposed to get? They get a percentage of that money, right? Who got that money that they paid 2 months ago? I'm kind of curious.
4: Yeah, because you don't get the address, like
5: Right,
4: the last minute or something like that.
5: Right,
4: doesn't it work
5: right.
4: like that?
5: Yeah. They don't want people, I guess, cruising by or whatever. So yeah, you get it kind of like right at the last minute.
4: I don't fully understand how something like this works with 2 months with no communication with an Airbnb host.
5: Yes, it seems a little nuts. And if you're part of the anti-hotel crowd, this one is for you. A Reddit user went viral after revealing the minibar price of a bottle of water at the Mandalay Bay Hotel in Las Vegas. If you'd like to quench your thirst after a day of walking around in Vegas in the hot sun, it'll cost you an eye-popping $18. If you prefer a small coffee brewed on the in-room coffee maker, that'll run you $16, the same as a can of beer. And let's hope you're not hungry. A small can of Pringles chips is $14, and a container of nuts will require a charge of $20.
4: Wow.
5: Yeah, now I'm guessing you might like to know, Gordon, how much bourbon would cost you. I actually was able to scan the QR code on this picture and bring up the full list of prices.
4: Okay.
5: So a bourbon, 375 milliliters. I don't know how big that is. Is that like a standard size of bourbon you'd get in a liquor store or something?
4: That's half a bottle of wine.
5: Okay.
4: A bottle of wine is 750, so this is 375. This is half, the size of half a bottle of wine.
5: Yeah. $68 bourbon for 375 milliliters.
4: Wow.
5: Whiskey will be 70, and tequila, the priciest thing on the mini bar, $90 for 200 milliliters, even a smaller bottle.
4: Goodness.
5: $90.
4: Wow.
5: Yeah. So, I mean, and this is one of those, where if you pull it off, it's all motion sensor.
4: Yeah.
5: So if you even touch it, you're going to get charged for it. So you don't even want to breathe on it, right? You don't even want to be on the same side of the room as that thing.
4: Oh, my goodness. You
5: get charged $90 for nothing.
4: Could you imagine? $18.
5: Yeah, $18 for a – there is a small bottle of water on there for $14.
4: Oh.
5: But nowhere in the picture did I see a small bottle of water. I only saw large bottles of water in the picture.
4: That is just breathtaking.
5: Don't get thirsty.
4: Thank you, Mike. 13 minutes now in front of the hour.

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9: North Country Weather!
10: Look for sunny to partly cloudy skies for today. A slight chance for an isolated shower or storm into the afternoon, with high temperatures climbing up into the lower 80s. Then for tonight, chance for scattered showers and storms, a low of 57 degrees. Gradually clearing skies Thursday, reaching the upper 70s. And that's your forecast. I'm weatherology meteorologist Michael Caro. Get the latest weather updates online at minnesotadailyweather.com. Currently 58 degrees.
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13: Now, more than ever, where you get your news matters. 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
14: Hey, welcome into Wednesday. You know this scenario. You've made it to 2 in the afternoon, and then that slump hits like a hammer. Besides a cup of caffeine, what options do you have? Experts say a perfectly planned power nap is ideal. The sweet spot for a power nap is in the range of 15 to 20 minutes. Dr. Jerry Hu, a board-certified sleep dentist at Nevada Dental Sleep in Henderson, Nevada, tells USA Today that with any nap longer than 30 minutes, deeper stages of sleep will occur and result in more grogginess because your body doesn't want to wake up. You should set your phone alarm before you close your eyes, too. Nothing can ruin a quick nap like waking up at dinner time wondering what day it is. And don't sleep too late in the day either. An early afternoon power nap can be helpful, but too late in the afternoon might set you up for difficulty sleeping at night and a never-ending cycle of poor sleep. 8 minutes now in front of the hour on This Morning. Once again, here's Nicole Murray.
15: And now, the three big things you need to know. Number one.
16: Moderate Democrat David Crowley has won the Wisconsin primary for governor, defeating Democratic Socialist Francesca Hong. Crowley will face off against Republican Congressman Tom Tiffany in November. And in Minnesota, Lieutenant Governor Peggy Flanagan won the state's Democratic Senate primary, defeating Congresswoman Angie Craig. Flanagan addressing supporters.
17: We are going to stop Donald Trump's $1 billion a day illegal war in Iran and the crushing gas and fertilizer prices.
18: Number two.
16: At least three people have been killed and more than 700,000 customers are without power as severe storms strike the Midwest. One death was in Ohio while two others were in Indiana. Ohio Governor Mike DeWine urging residents to stay off the roads.
19: I am signing a proclamation declaration of emergency for Perry County as well as Muskingum County. However, I anticipate that we will be adding counties to that list.
16: According to FlightAware, 45% of flights in and out of Chicago O'Hare International Airport were delayed yesterday, and 10% were canceled.
18: Number three.
16: President Trump has announced that a former Marine held in a Russian prison since 2022 has been released and is headed back to the United States. Trump said 32-year-old Robert Gilman from Massachusetts was freed on a humanitarian basis. Massachusetts Senator Edward Markey.
20: Unfortunately, I think it was the worsening health condition that helped to focus our government's, our State Department's attention on it. I've been trying to organize for years to keep attention on Robert Gilman.
16: The former Marine was originally sentenced on charges of assaulting a police officer while drunk. The Pentagon has formally acknowledged that U.S. military operations killed more than 150 innocent civilians and injured over 240 people last year. Three airstrikes in Yemen accounted for every casualty, the department confirmed. New reports say that ICE officers may soon be given gloves that can deliver painful electric shocks meant to gain compliance from combative individuals. CBS News says the agency plans to spend between $10 and $20 million to purchase the gloves for agents by March. Some big changes in the online dating world. Bumble has announced that it will now allow men to make the first move. After years of a woman-first message rule, Bumble says many females prefer to have men start the conversation.
14: Are you among them?
16: Yeah.
14: You want the man to start the convo?
16: Yeah. Okay. Like, I want to see how interested, how much did my profile stand out? Did you like my pictures?
14: 6 minutes now in front of the hour.
21: It's for the way you look at me. Oh. Is for the only one.
22: Man, I love this place. I've been surfing here since I was a kid. Now, seeing my grandson out on the water, it means everything to me. Watching him and taking in the blue waves, the sea breeze, the blurry horizon.
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10: Look for sunny to partly cloudy skies for today. A slight chance for an isolated shower or storm into the afternoon with high temperatures climbing up into the lower 80s. Then for tonight, chance for scattered showers and storms, a low of 57 degrees. Gradually clearing skies Thursday, reaching the upper 70s. And that's your forecast. I'm weatherology meteorologist Michael Caro. Get the latest weather updates online at minnesotadailyweather.com. Currently 58 degrees.
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14: Thanks for being with us. A remarkable story of survival following the deadly 7.4 magnitude earthquake that struck western Colombia Monday. CNN tells the story of Brian Osorio running out of his office in Cali, rushing home on his motorbike, but the sight of a collapsed five-story building forced him to stop. He approached the rubble and suddenly asked those around him for silence. A man's voice faintly said, "I'm here with a baby." Osorio and several others began removing debris with their hands, eventually lifting a large concrete slab so that others could reach the man and baby. Each was pulled to safety. Search and rescue operations, by the way, entered their third day today. The death toll is more than 200. For Nicole Murray and Mike Gavin, I'm Gordon Deal. 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
10: Weather. Look for sunny to partly cloudy skies for today. A slight chance for an isolated shower or storm into the afternoon with high temperatures climbing up into the lower 80s. Then for tonight, chance for scattered showers and storms, a low of 57 degrees. Gradually clearing skies Thursday, reaching the upper 70s. And that's your forecast. I'm weatherology meteorologist Michael Caro. Get the latest weather updates online at minnesotadailyweather.com. Currently 58 degrees.
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1: He dropped out of the race last month, then came back in it to win it. I'm Dave Anthony, Fox News. David Crowley pulls off the upset in Wisconsin. Despite trailing in the polls by double digits after getting back in the race for governor, he defeated Democratic Socialist Francesca Hong.
2: Establishment Democrats are likely breathing a sigh of relief this morning. This was the outcome they had hoped for, but perhaps not what many of them had expected. David Crowley beat Francesca Hong by less than a percentage point, not the margin that polls had indicated. But Hong had baggage from previous social media posts and lacked the endorsements of prominent progressives like Senator Bernie Sanders and AOC. Crowley's campaign is now out with a new statement this morning saying his next goal is to try and build a broad coalition.
1: Fox's Madeline Rivera. Crowley faces Republican Tom Tiffany in November. Democrats in Minnesota went progressive, picking Lieutenant Governor Peggy Flanagan as their nominee for Senate, defeating Congresswoman Angie Craig by 20 points. Flanagan's Republican challenger in that Senate race, former TV sportscaster Michelle Tafoya. In South Carolina, Republican Senator Darlene Graham, appointed to replace her late brother Lindsey, advanced to a runoff as she runs to stay in the Senate.
3: I want to thank President Trump, his steadfast support, and his complete and total endorsement.
1: Graham will face Congressman Ralph Norman in the runoff in 2 weeks. The winner replaces late Senator Lindsey Graham as the GOP nominee, taking on Democrat Annie Andrews in November. In Connecticut, Democratic Congressman John Larson became the 10th House lawmaker to lose a primary this year, beaten by Luke Bronin. We're learning more about President Trump's stealthy exit from the NATO summit last month, secretly switching planes because of an Iranian threat, he told reporters last night.
4: Well, it's only up to Secret Service. I just follow what they'd like to do.
5: And according to various reports overnight, the threat to Air Force One was from a shoulder fire missile that he found out about from Israel.
1: Fox's Peter Ducey at the White House. 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
1: Well, back to President Trump. He also keeps insisting that the U.S. controls Strait of Hormuz shipping, not Iran, as talks remain at a standstill.
4: We right now, we're in a very good position. We have a country that has been the bully of the Middle East for 50 years, and they're no longer the bully of the Middle East.
1: But Iran-backed rebels keep causing trouble in a nearby waterway, also key for shipping.
9: Houthi forces based in Yemen fired missiles at a vessel in the Bab el-Mandeb Strait. That's the narrow opening between Africa and the Arabian Peninsula. Yemen's Coast Guard says the dead included four crew members and two members of government allied forces. Houthis have recently escalated attacks on Yemeni government forces and Saudi oil facilities. Meanwhile, the US says a military helicopter fired on a ship in the Gulf of Oman that tried to evade the blockade on Iranian ports. Central Command reports the Panama-flagged vessel ignored warnings to...
11: Hi, I'm Sergeant First Class Alexander Paul Obede from Minneapolis. Being a combat medic in the Minnesota Army National Guard trained me to protect, treat, and care for others in demanding situations. Today, as a senior manager, I use those same skills to plan, organize, and execute events that bring people together. My leadership was reinforced by the Minnesota Army National Guard.
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13: Here's the latest from MinnesotaDailyNews.com. First elected Northern mayor and city council will be formed Tuesday, November 3rd, after the area became a city earlier this year. Nine candidates will run for mayor, four at-large council member seats. The mayor's term and two council member seats will end on December 31st, 2028. Other two council members' terms will conclude December 31st, 2030. Creates a staggered election. Voting will happen in Northern Town Hall. Current Northern Township Board will dissolve once the new officials take office. Candidates include Jess Frenzel for mayor, Michael Kelly and Gary Bernard for the two-year council seats, Kurt Blumhagen, Brian Jacques, Dina Munkobo, Drew Hildenbrand, Ryan Groh, and Ken Glidden are running for the four-year terms. For results from the Minnesota primary election from yesterday, log on to MinnesotaDailyNews.com. 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
10: Look for sunny to partly cloudy skies for today. A slight chance for an isolated shower or storm into the afternoon with high temperatures climbing up into the lower 80s. Then for tonight, chance for scattered showers and storms, a low of 57 degrees. Gradually clearing skies Thursday, reaching the upper 70s. And that's your forecast. I'm weatherology meteorologist Michael Caro. Get the latest weather updates online at minnesotadailyweather.com. Right now, it's 57.
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16: Of the unstoppable American tourist. The ideological battle among Democrats across the country was on full display in the latest primaries yesterday. In a closely watched race about the appeal of progressives, Milwaukee County Executive David Crowley won the Democratic gubernatorial primary in Wisconsin over Democratic Socialist Francesca Hong. In Minnesota, progressive Lieutenant Governor Peggy Flanagan defeated more moderate Congresswoman Angie Craig last evening in the Democratic contest for U.S. Senate. Flanagan in victory.
20: We are going to stop Donald Trump's $1 billion a day illegal war in Iran and the crushing gas and fertilizer prices.
16: In South Carolina, Senator Darlene Graham advanced to a runoff after failing to get the majority of votes in South Carolina's special Republican primary, where she replaced her brother, Senator Lindsey Graham. She will face Congressman Ralph Norman, who clinched second place. The runoff will be held in 2 weeks to determine the party's nominee. President Trump has confirmed reports that he secretly switched planes when he traveled back from Turkey last month, saying a security threat prompted the clandestine maneuver. The Washington Post was first to report that Trump moved to an unmarked jet using a catering truck on July 8th after having boarded Air Force One in front of the cameras. He flew on the jet from Ankara to a base in the United Kingdom, while reporters and White House staff members believed he was on Air Force One.
4: No, not surprised. I have a lot of threats. I have a lot of threats that you don't know about. Any consequential president has a lot of threats. Non-consequential presidents don't get threatened. And I think that I'm maybe the most consequential president.
16: The plane switch came after an Iranian plot to kill Trump, possibly involving a shoulder-fired missile aimed at Air Force One as it departed Turkey. Those left behind on the decoy plane included those in the presidential line of succession and members of the White House press corps. The ongoing conflict with Iran has impacted the U.S. economy, as you know, by driving up energy and gas prices, boosting inflation, and slowing growth. But things are even worse for Iran. Analysis from Corey Smith, Washington correspondent at News Nation. Corey, explain.
21: Well, look, I think given how dominant the U.S. has been militarily, one would expect Iran's economy to be struggling mightily, and it is. But at the same time, some of the very same headwinds are building here in the United States, certainly not to the extent that they are in Iran. But a lot of it goes back to what's happening in the Strait of Hormuz, because it's impacting both countries' economies. So on the Iran side of the ledger, you've got the naval blockade that is really limiting Tehran's ability to sell oil on the global market. Their currency is plummeting. Their infrastructure is struggling. Their inflation right now, according to Iran's own numbers, are right below 90%. So they're really struggling. The president views what's happening in the Strait of Hormuz, the naval blockade, as a sort of squeeze that he can put on Iran's economy in order to get negotiators back to the table in good faith. Now, on the American side of the ledger, again, we are faring much better, but we saw the July jobs report. It was lackluster, 23,000 jobs lost in July, revisions down. So, you know, more than 100,000 jobs that were thought to be created were not. The unemployment number ticked down, but that is because some people just stopped simply looking for work, so they are not counted as unemployed, of course.
16: Yeah.
21: Gas prices are higher than they were last month, about nearly a dollar higher than they were a year ago. And people are feeling that pain at the pump. They're feeling the pain at the grocery store. I just got my electric bill the other day. It's hot in D.C., but my goodness, it was hot.
16: Yeah.
21: And so we're seeing those same economic headwinds. But look, the White House is trying to put a positive spin on things and say that not all economic news coming out is bad. They point to manufacturing numbers, construction numbers as sort of the engine that is driving things, lower home prices. But look, you go to the grocery store, you talk to your friends, your neighbors, your family. Stuff's expensive. You know, inflation right now about 3.5%, which is above that 2% sweet spot that the Fed likes. And we're going to get a new inflation number tomorrow, as well as the producer price index Thursday, the retail sales report on Friday. So I think by the end of the week, we'll have a clearer picture of just how good or bad the American economy is doing.
16: We're speaking with Corey Smith, Washington correspondent at News Nation. Is this about who can hold out the longest at this point?
21: It really feels that way, Gordon, just given what the president's, you know, strategy this week is. He said, you know, on Sunday in an interview with Axios that he's low-keying the conflict. So instead of ordering direct strikes day after day, he's letting the U.S. naval blockade do its thing in the Strait of Hormuz, again, trying to squeeze Iran's economy to the point that Tehran can't do anything about it and ultimately has to come to the table to strike a deal. Now, Iran will say, well, we're cutting a deal with Oman to set up new shipping routes through the Strait of Hormuz. And if the U.S. wants the strait to be fully reopened, it's going to have to pay Iran back for all the damage it's caused during the war. It's going to have to unfreeze frozen Iranian assets and do a whole host of things that are really non-starters for the Trump administration. So it is sort of a survivor mentality, who can outwit and outlast and outplay the other side and sort of get to what they want. But as I stand here at the White House, you're looking for any sort of off ramp. We know there are munitions concerns on the part of the United States, despite, you know, the White House vehemently denying that munitions are low.
16: Yeah.
21: But there's a waning appetite, if there even was an appetite for this war, when you look at some of the polling from the American people who feel like it was not worth it. And it is continues to be not worth the economic hardships it's causing.
16: Well, you know, it's the Strait of Hormuz that dominates the news every day, yet the initial point of all this was to keep Iran from obtaining a nuclear weapon, right?
21: It was. And, you know, the White House has gone back and forth over, you know, what the imminent threat was. We heard, you know, of course, after Midnight Hammer last year, Iran's nuclear capabilities had been obliterated. And then in the run-up to the launch of strikes on February 28th, we heard that there was this imminent threat that Iran posed that has since transformed into, well, they were starting to rebuild their nuclear capabilities, so we had to go back in and sort of finish the job. The president said that was going to take 4 to 6 weeks. We are days away from this conflict turning 6 months old. And, you look for an off-ramp. It's really hard to see one that ends with the United States being able to completely claim victory without having to give some sort of concession to Iran. Even going back to the memorandum of understanding, Iran has more leverage now than it did before the war started.
16: Thanks, Corey. Corey Smith, Washington correspondent at News Nation. On a related note, by the way, Pakistan says three of its citizens were killed in a vessel attack by Houthi terrorists in the Red Sea. The militant group based in Yemen is supported by Iran. Hey, be sure to check out a podcast of today's program, which has stories you won't hear this hour. On the podcast today, inside secret operations like the presidential plane switch in Turkey and an unsettling finding about men's hygiene. The podcast is available on Apple, Google, Spotify, or wherever you get your podcasts. 15 minutes now after the hour on This Morning, America's First News.
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10: Look for sunny to partly cloudy skies for today. A slight chance for an isolated shower or storm into the afternoon with high temperatures climbing up into the lower 80s. Then for tonight, chance for scattered showers and storms, a low of 57 degrees. Gradually clearing skies Thursday, reaching the upper 70s. And that's your forecast. I'm weatherology meteorologist Michael Caro. Get the latest weather updates online at minnesotadailyweather.com. Right now, it's 57.
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28: The top national stories with the context to make sense of it all. This is America's First News, This Morning, with Gordon Deal.
16: Thanks for spending time with us. At least three people have been killed as powerful storms clobbered the Midwest. Hundreds of thousands of customers are without power this morning in places like hard-hit Indiana, Ohio, Illinois, Kentucky. Two of the deaths were in Indiana yesterday, where a home in Portage exploded, then a fire broke out, and where a child died late afternoon when a tree fell on its bedroom mid-afternoon in Jennings County. Another person was killed in Ohio. Governor Mike DeWine said a person died in Roseville and that emergency response crews could not reach them. Flooding was also a problem in the Columbus area.
29: I am signing a proclamation declaration of emergency for Perry County as well as Muskingum County. However, I anticipate that we will be adding counties to that list.
16: Weather gusts at times were more than 80 miles per hour. 16 people at a prison in Grafton, Ohio, transported to outside hospitals after lightning struck as inmates returned from dinner. And in Illinois, the National Weather Service says there were two confirmed tornadoes near Chicago. 20 minutes after the hour on This Morning, here's Nicole Murray.
27: And now, the three big things you need to know. Number one.
30: Milwaukee County Executive David Crowley has narrowly won the Democratic nomination for governor in Wisconsin, upsetting Democratic Socialist Francesca Hong. Crowley is working to become the state's first black governor. He will face Republican Congressman Tom Tiffany in November.
27: Number two.
30: President Trump has confirmed that he secretly switched planes when he traveled back from Turkey in July, saying a security threat prompted the maneuver.
4: I go by Secret Service and the military. They wanted me to go on a different flight, a different plane, equal safety, but they wanted me to do it, so I do it. I do what they say.
30: Trump added that the plane he ultimately flew on was more vulnerable than Air Force One.
27: Number three.
30: Kansas police say a father of four called 911 to report that he had killed his entire family before turning the gun on himself in an apparent murder-suicide. Winfield Police Chief Robbie DeLong listing the victims.
32: One female resident and a total of four children, ages 3 to 9.
30: DeLong added that law enforcement has encountered the father, identified as 53-year-old Ronald Williams Sr., before. The FDA says that the farm in Mexico linked to the ongoing cyclosporiasis outbreak has not been inspected in 7 years. Federal Reserve Bank of New York data says that Americans' credit card debt has reached nearly $1.3 trillion. Ted Rossman is a principal consumer finance analyst with Money Management International.
1: There's this stigma about credit card debt that if you have credit card debt, you must have done something irresponsible. That's not usually the case. In reality, it's groceries, it's gas, it's medical bills, car repairs, home repairs.
30: U.S. consumer credit card debt increased by $21 billion in the second quarter of this year alone. Generation Z has come to rely on ghosting to end a relationship in the dating sphere. However, Fox Business reports that 54% of hiring managers say a Gen Z job candidate has also used ghosting after receiving a formal job offer from a company.
16: Wow.
30: Yeah, that's
16: completely cutting off communication. Right?
30: Yeah.
16: No response.
30: I don't get it, though. Aren't you mostly communicating with companies via email anyway? So it's not even like you have to do it face-to-face.
16: I guess that's ghosting also.
30: I mean,
16: no email response?
30: Yeah,
16: text?
30: I just don't get it.
16: 22 minutes after the hour.
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19: Look for sunny to partly cloudy skies for today. A slight chance for an isolated shower or storm into the afternoon with high temperatures climbing up into the lower 80s. Then for tonight, chance for scattered showers and storms, a low of 57 degrees. Gradually clearing skies Thursday, reaching the upper 70s. And that's your forecast. I'm weatherology meteorologist Michael Caro. Get the latest weather updates online at minnesotadailyweather.com. Right now, it's 57.
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16: Thanks for joining us. One of the ways families and kids can set themselves up for a healthy, successful school year is to establish and maintain healthy sleep habits. We're joined now by sleep medicine specialist Dr. Brandy McKelvey, professor of medicine at UT Health Houston. Doctor, what can we do?
20: Yeah, so getting back on schedule can be a little bit tough for a lot of families. So you have to start back with getting some structure, setting bedtimes and setting wake times. So one of the first things to realize is how much time of sleep that kids need. So school-age children, that's between 6 and 12 years old, require between 9 and 12 hours of sleep each night. Teenagers, so that's age between 13 and 18, require between 8 and 10 hours of sleep per night.
16: So how do we manage, say, the high school kids, since I coach high school soccer, and I know the schedules can get crazy and they can get late and kids' bodies are changing. It's hard to be consistent if you're one of those active high school kids who has activities into the evening. What do you do? Because there's still homework to do, perhaps, when you get back from your club meeting or your sports activity.
20: Yeah, it's definitely a struggle. You're absolutely right. And so we should treat sleep not as a luxury, but as a necessity. And so you have to definitely work on a balanced approach as to what are the most important extracurricular activities that demand your time. You know, as adults, we also have a lot of divided attention. So yeah, you have to sort of figure out what the set time for wake up to be able to get to school on time. Some schools, you know, have later start times for kids that are older and can get a little less sleep and start school a little bit later, but every school group is a little bit different. So I think a lot of kids have to figure out how to get a little bit of that homework in their downtime between games or not waiting till they get home late at night and then trying to struggle with the homework and the delaying bedtime can then have more consequences, right? They'll sleep the next day, their academic prowess can be, you know, impaired with, their cognitive performance can also be impaired with. So it, for every kid, it's definitely a balancing game to figure out what the priorities are.
16: Yeah. Boy, it does seem like it can just snowball. We're speaking with Dr. Brandy McKelvey, sleep medicine specialist, also professor of medicine at UT Health Houston. So generally speaking, good health hygiene includes what?
20: Good sleep hygiene, yes. So it would be the necessary number of hours of sleep and then a regular bedtime regimen. And again, it's whatever is most relaxing to the kid, a regular bedtime, a regular wake time. And then the bedtime routine needs to consist of, you know, a quiet, dark room. It doesn't have to be completely dark, but primarily dark. And cool, you know, a lot of data suggests that fairly cool room can definitely promote good quality sleep. Even as cold, you might hear some people say as cold as like 62, 66, but again, everyone is different, yeah. but it can be difficult to get a room, you know, that cool.
16: Dr. Brandy McKelvey, professor of medicine at UT Health Houston. 30 minutes now after the hour. This morning, America's First News.
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22: 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First elected Northern Mayor and City Council will be formed Tuesday, November 3rd, after the area became a city earlier this year. 9 candidates will run for mayor, 4 at-large council member seats. The mayor's term and 2 council member seats will end on December 31st, 2028. Other 2 council members' terms will conclude December 31st, 2030. Creates a staggered election. Voting will happen in Northern Town Hall. Current Northern Township Board will dissolve once the new officials take office. Candidates include Jess Frenzel for mayor, Michael Kelly and Gary Bernard for the 2-year council seats, Kurt Blumhagen, Brian Jacques, Dina Moncobo, Drew Hildenbrand, Ryan Groh, and Ken Glidden are running for the 4-year terms. For results from the Minnesota primary election from yesterday, log on to MinnesotaDailyNews.com. 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
23: North Country weather.
19: Look for sunny to partly cloudy skies for today. A slight chance for an isolated shower or storm into the afternoon with high temperatures climbing up into the lower 80s. Then for tonight, chance for scattered showers and storms, a low of 57 degrees. Gradually clearing skies Thursday, reaching the upper 70s. And that's your forecast. I'm weatherology meteorologist Michael Caro. Get the latest weather updates online at MinnesotaDailyWeather.com. Right now, it's 57.
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16: Thanks for being with us. Welcome into Wednesday, August 12th. Gordon Deal with Nicole Murray. Some of our top stories and headlines. The progressive candidate has been defeated in the Wisconsin Democratic gubernatorial primary, while in Minnesota, the progressive won the Democratic primary for U.S. Senate. Pakistan says 3 of its citizens were killed on a tanker in the Red Sea during an attack by Houthi terrorists. Oil at $88 a barrel this morning. At least 3 dead from storms in the Midwest, with hundreds of thousands without power. And the Texas family, whose barn was saved from a fire by its honking pet goose. That story in about 20 minutes. How about this number? Americans took a record 24 million trips to Europe in 2025. Portugal received nearly 5 times the number of U.S. visitors last year as it did a decade earlier. Greece took in 4 times as many. Rachel Ensign, economics reporter at the Wall Street Journal, looks at how American travel has transformed in recent decades. Rachel, how did we get here?
24: So a lot of this is about the economy, the U.S. economy. Obviously, there are some challenges, weak spots, but overall, and especially for affluent people, the economy is doing really well. And people have made a lot of money, whether it's through raises at work or through, you know, stock portfolio gains and other asset increases like that. So they feel comfortable. They're spending it on travel abroad.
16: And Portugal and Greece seem to be getting a lot of the American tourist dollar.
24: Yes, those are 2 of the biggest hotspots. They're the places where travel has increased the most on a percentage basis. And the numbers are pretty staggering. Portugal got nearly 5 times the number of U.S. visitors last year compared to just a decade earlier. In Greece, it was 4 times as many.
16: Jeez. There's a picture that accompanies your story in the online article of Santorini. And just the crowds of people winding around the streets of this small little village makes me think, what do the locals think? I assume they like the tourism dollars, but it doesn't look like they could even step outside and go for a walk without having to climb over a tourist.
24: Yeah, well, that's exactly right. And that's why it's been sort of received with mixed feelings by the locals. On one hand, it's really helped boost a lot of these economies, and Americans spend among the highest of any group. So they're happy when an American shows up because it means it's someone who wants to spend money. But it's obviously causing issues too. You know, it's making locals angry. There's definitely been a backlash in a lot of these communities because people were just living their lives there. Maybe their families lived there for generations, and now, like you said, they step outside and it's jam-packed with tourists from all over the world.
16: Jeez. All right. So not only is the economy doing well enough to support this, at least on the U.S. side, but I think there's, I don't know if it's post-COVID, but there's kind of this new emphasis on experiences, right, rather than things in terms of how we spend our money.
24: Yeah. And that's a huge part of it. You know, after COVID, there was this, they called it like the YOLO travel, YOLO spending boom. People were cooped up. They couldn't go anywhere. And finally, they were able to. And they went and got passports. They traveled all over the world. But the interesting part is that has not stopped. People are still traveling. And what we heard from a lot of the people who we interviewed for this story is travel is sort of a cultural thing, right? Like back even just 30, 35 years ago, it was unusual for an American to travel abroad. Now it's the norm for a certain demographic of people, pretty much affluent people. And if your parents took you abroad growing up, if you traveled around, that's just normal for you. And that is where you're going to want to go when you go on vacation too. You know, once you kind of get that, a taste of international travel, a lot of people just can't stop.
16: Yeah. We're speaking with Rachel Ensign, economics reporter at the Wall Street Journal. The story is called The Rise of the Unstoppable American Tourist. This shows no signs of slowing down, I presume?
24: Not really, no. Well, you know, there's a economics consulting firm that we have in the story that predicts that travel to Europe will rise another 5% this year. You know, it does seem like maybe I think the initial June departures number was a little bit lower than last year, but it looks like maybe that just the travel has shifted into other months outside of the summer, because obviously Europe is increasingly really hot during the summer. People are aware of this overcrowding issue. And so if they can, they're going to go in May instead of July. So it does seem like some people are shifting their travel.
16: Thanks, Rachel. Rachel Ensign, economics reporter at the Wall Street Journal. By the way, make sure to check out a podcast of today's program. Some of the stories, our growing credit card debt, and an Airbnb booking nightmare. 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Coming up next, the high school football player with a deadly surprise lurking in his helmet.
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0: Glad you're with us. Welcome into Wednesday. It is time now for the mic drop with this morning's Mike Gavin.
1: Good morning. Well, we talked plenty about ticket prices during the New York Knicks run through the NBA playoffs, and now in the aftermath of them winning the championship, you have to take out a loan just to get into a regular season game. Just hours after the NBA announced that the Knicks would play on opening night at Madison Square Garden against LeBron James and the Philadelphia 76ers, ticket prices shot through the roof. According to secondary market ticket apps, the get-in price to sit in the nosebleeds to watch the Knicks raise their championship banner is already $2,000 a ticket. If you want to sit anywhere in the lower level, the tickets start around $4,500. And if you want to sit with an earshot of Celebrity Row, prepare to pony up between $40,000 and $50,000 with a row of ultra-posh seats for sale for nearly $175,000 a piece.
0: What?
1: I mean,
0: the Knicks.
1: Yeah. Yeah. For, you know, for a basketball game that'll last about 2 hours, and they'll raise the banner, and that'll be that'll be a lot of fun. But $175,000 a piece if you want to be, you know, kind of nice and close.
0: Wow. Well, it didn't have to be this way. I mean, if you want a couple of other championships along the way in your, you know, in the last 50 years or so, that would have been helpful.
1: Pent up demand, obviously, to see the Knicks do good things.
0: Talk about dynamic pricing. Wow.
1: For sure. And as football players around the country get ready for the season, a PSA: if you feel something moving in your helmet, take it off and run. This after an Arkansas high school player made an unsettling discovery inside of his helmet, a 2-foot-long venomous snake. The Maumelle High student reportedly felt unusual movement inside of his headgear following warm-ups last week, and he brought his helmet to an assistant coach for inspection. A slithering cottonmouth was discovered behind some padding. The reptile was so reluctant to exit the helmet that police officers had to pour water into it to force the snake out and into a bag. Animal services technicians arrived a few minutes later, identified the snake as a deadly cottonmouth, and took it to a wooded area far from the school. Cottonmouths are the second most venomous snakes found in Arkansas. Officials said the player wore the helmet for nearly an hour and was very fortunate he wasn't bitten.
0: Oh my goodness.
1: An hour with a snake in your helmet.
0: Jeez.
1: I mean, I guess it was taking a nap. I don't know how it managed to just hang out in there for so long.
0: Right. I was doing some sprints, I would imagine, making some tackles.
1: Right. And the snake just you know,
0: come out.
1: Not jostled, not moving around until, I guess, towards the end there when he finally felt something.
0: By the way, how about every other player on that team pulling their helmet off after that,
1: right,
0: in all likelihood?
1: Yeah. Surprise helmet inspection immediately. Yeah.
0: And hopefully the head coach, like, phoning the facilities guys and saying, it's time to take a look at what else is happening in our equipment room where we store all this stuff.
1: Right. Or no leaving your helmets on the ground, right? No leaving your helmets unattended on the ground.
0: Right. Yeah, I didn't think about that. I thought, I don't know, somewhere in the summer a snake made its way into the equipment room.
1: Yeah.
0: But you might be right. Just leaving it, tossing it on the grass.
1: Yeah. Could be
0: any water or something.
1: How about cottonmouths, the second most venomous snake found in Arkansas?
0: Yeah.
1: I didn't look it up. I'm wondering what the most venomous snake in Arkansas is now, because you hear about cottonmouths quite a bit.
0: Right. I guess that's why, you know, they took it to the woods, like far, far away.
1: Yeah.
0: If it was the number one deadly snake, maybe it doesn't fare so well.
1: Maybe it doesn't survive the day. But the second most, sure, you can go continue to live your life.
0: Oh, my. Thank you, Mike. 13 minutes now in front of the hour.
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6: North Country weather.
7: Look for sunny to partly cloudy skies for today. A slight chance for an isolated shower or storm into the afternoon, with high temperatures climbing up into the lower 80s. Then for tonight, chance for scattered showers and storms, a low of 57 degrees. Gradually clearing skies Thursday, reaching the upper 70s. And that's your forecast. I'm weatherology meteorologist Michael Caro. Get the latest weather updates online at minnesotadailyweather.com. Right now, it's 57.
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10: Glad you're with us. Welcome into Wednesday. Let's think about the afternoon here for just a second. You've made it to 2 p.m., and then that afternoon slump hits you. Besides a cup of caffeine, what options do you have? Experts say a perfectly planned power nap is ideal. The sweet spot for that power nap is in the range of 15 to 20 minutes. Dr. Jerry Hu, board-certified sleep dentist at Nevada Dental Sleep in Henderson, Nevada, tells USA Today that with any nap longer than 30 minutes, deeper stages of sleep will occur and result in more grogginess because your body doesn't want to wake up. You should set your phone alarm before you close your eyes. Nothing can ruin a quick nap like waking up at dinner time wondering what day it is. And don't sleep too late in the day either. An early afternoon power nap can be helpful, but too late in the day might set you up for difficulty sleeping at night and that never-ending cycle of poor sleep. When it comes to sleep, your body operates in various stages of deep and light sleep. Light sleep, like that of a power nap, is non-REM stage. This is typically when the brain can rest. 8 minutes in front of the hour on this morning. Once again, here's Nicole Murray.
8: And now, the three big things you need to know. Number one.
11: Moderate Democrat David Crowley has won the Wisconsin primary for governor. He defeated Democratic Socialist Francesca Hong, who says her team still has a plan despite the loss.
12: No matter who wins this primary, we're going to continue to fight for each other. We are going to collectively reject despair, and we are going to unite.
11: And in Minnesota, Lieutenant Governor Peggy Flanagan won the state's Democratic Senate primary, defeating Congresswoman Angie Craig.
8: Number two.
11: At least three people have been killed, and more than 700,000 customers are without power as severe storms strike the Midwest. One death was in Ohio, while two others were in Indiana. Ohio Governor Mike DeWine.
13: This is the time to use common sense. We all do stupid things, and we all make mistakes. This is not the time to do that. This is the time to really, really pay attention.
11: According to FlightAware, 45% of flights in and out of Chicago O'Hare International Airport were delayed yesterday, and 10% were canceled.
8: Number three.
11: President Trump has announced that a former Marine held in a Russian prison since 2022 has been released and is headed back to the United States. Trump said 32-year-old Robert Gilman from Massachusetts was freed on a humanitarian basis. Massachusetts Senator Edward Markey.
14: Human rights should be bipartisan. Democrats and Republicans should be able to work together to say that when an American is unjustly held, that we will stand together in order to ensure that that American is released.
11: The former Marine was originally sentenced on charges of assaulting a police officer while drunk. The NYPD says it has made progress in its fight against illegal guns. Commissioner Jessica Tisch.
15: Through the first 7 months of this year, New York City recorded the fewest murders, shooting incidents, and shooting victims in recorded history. Major crime is down nearly 7% citywide, and public housing recorded its safest first 7 months since tracking began.
11: Tisch added that so far this year, more than 3,000 guns have been seized. Shake Shack has addressed viral allegations that it imposed a no-tip fee at self-checkout, claiming that the apparent surcharge was a glitch in the system. A TikToker previously claimed he was charged for not leaving a tip at the burger chain's kiosk at Salt Lake City Airport.
10: Ah, there it is.
11: Yeah, right?
10: Oh, it's just a glitch in the system.
11: Yes, but are you going to refund him the $1.50?
10: Yeah.
11: Are you going to make sure it's not going to happen again?
10: Right.
11: I need more info here.
10: Wasn't something intentional. We just blame it on the system.
11: Thanks,
10: Nicole. 6 minutes now in front of the hour.
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6: North Country weather.
7: Look for sunny to partly cloudy skies for today. A slight chance for an isolated shower or storm into the afternoon with high temperatures climbing up into the lower 80s. And for tonight, chance for scattered showers and storms, a low of 57 degrees. Gradually clearing skies Thursday, reaching the upper 70s. And that's your forecast. I'm weatherology meteorologist Michael Caro. Get the latest weather updates online at minnesotadailyweather.com. Right now, it's 57.
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10: Thanks for being with us. A pet goose in the greater Houston area is being hailed as a hero for alerting a sleeping family to a fire that erupted in their barn. Fort Bend County resident Ben Gerber told KHOU Television that he was asleep in front of the TV last week when he was roused by the honking of Goosey, the family's four-month-old pet goose. The family's home security cameras recorded as Goosey let out several loud honks while flames erupted in the barn, behind the home. Gerber was able to extinguish the flames, and the animals inside the barn were able to escape unharmed. Gerber and his wife Chelsea, by the way, said the incident could have turned tragic if not for Goosey's vigilance. Goosey came to live with the family in May at the urging of the Gerber's younger daughter, Elaine, after they attended an event called Hug a Goose. That'll do it for this hour. For Nicole Murray and Mike Gavin, I'm Gordon Deal. Thanks for listening to This Morning, America's First News.
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7: Look for sunny to partly cloudy skies for today. A slight chance for an isolated shower or storm into the afternoon with high temperatures climbing up into the lower 80s. Then for tonight, chance for scattered showers and storms, a low of 57 degrees. Gradually clearing skies Thursday, reaching the upper 70s. And that's your forecast. I'm weatherology meteorologist Michael Caro. Get the latest weather updates online at minnesotadailyweather.com. Right now, it's 57.
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22: An up and down inflation report. I'm Dave Anthony, Fox News. Literally, consumer prices inched up last month from June, but the annual rate of inflation for July dropped slightly.
23: Everything in line with estimates. So month over month, July CPI coming in up 0.1%, year over year up 3.4%.
22: That's Fox Business Network Cheryl Cassone. Affordability, a big midterm election issue, especially for Democrats.
24: We are going to stop Donald Trump's $1 billion a day illegal war in Iran and the crushing gas and fertilizer prices.
22: That's Minnesota Lieutenant Governor Peggy Flanagan, a progressive who easily won the Democratic primary for Senate in November. Flanagan will face Michelle Tafoya, a former TV sportscaster who won the Republican primary. In Wisconsin, a Democratic socialist lost. Francesca Hong had led in the polls, but was upset in the primary for governor by a more moderate Democrat, David Crowley, who had dropped out of the race briefly last month and then came back in and won by a few thousand votes.
25: Hong was bogged down by a controversial social media post and a lack of endorsements from prominent progressives. Wisconsin Dems are now calling on the party to put aside their differences and unite behind Crowley as he gets ready to face Republican Tom Tiffany for governor.
22: Fox's Madeline Rivera. In Connecticut, Democratic Congressman John Larson became the 10th House lawmaker to lose a primary this year. Luke Bronin beat Larson by 22 points after telling voters the stakes are too high to keep doing the same thing. In South Carolina,
26: this is a very emotional night.
22: Senator Darlene Graham finished first in the Republican primary to replace her late brother Lindsey's GOP nominee as she runs for her own term in office after being appointed to the Senate. Graham will face Republican Congressman Ralph Norman in a runoff in 2 weeks. And about 700,000 homes and businesses still without power the day after storms hammered parts of Illinois and Kentucky and Indiana, where two people were killed, one by a falling tree. Another died in Ohio in flooding. 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
5: 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The deal will be effective October 31st, 2026, builds on a partnership that started 3 years ago, allowing Bemidji Brewing to expand production and distribution. True North Beverage will include Bemidji Brewing, Fulton Brewing, Finnegan's, and NRC Sparkling THC Waters, providing shared resources for production, sales, and marketing. Bemidji Brewing's tap room will remain open. Its founders will continue to be involved. Partnership helps local brands grow without heavy investments in new facilities. True North Beverage aims to maintain brand identities while offering the necessary support for expansion, addressing challenges in the beverage industry. Results from the Minnesota primary election from yesterday. Log on to MinnesotaDailyNews.com. Beltrami County announced that phase two of construction of the Bemidji Solid Waste Transfer Station will begin today. Only one lane will be open, but a 24-hour bypass lane for household garbage and recycling will remain accessible. Construction expected to continue until the first week of September. These stories and more, MinnesotaDailyNews.com.
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7: Look for sunny to partly cloudy skies for today. A slight chance for an isolated shower or storm into the afternoon with high temperatures climbing up into the lower 80s. Then for tonight, chance for scattered showers and storms, a low of 57 degrees. Gradually clearing skies Thursday, reaching the upper 70s. And that's your forecast. I'm weatherology meteorologist Michael Caro. Get the latest weather updates online at MinnesotaDailyWeather.com. Currently 61 degrees.
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1: Glenn Beck is on.
2: Pat and Jeffy for Glenn today. There were some primaries, some big, important primaries, and some fascinating results from those primaries. 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All right, so yesterday, Francesca Hong, I always want to call her Wong Hong. She lost in her bid to become governor of Wisconsin.
3: Wait, what?
2: Yeah, the socialist psycho actually lost the election. And on the surface, it seemed, oh, good, right? You don't want a socialist psycho even having a chance
3: anywhere
2: to win in November.
3: Yes.
2: But would she have had a better chance or a worse chance of losing to the Republican in the general election?
3: Ooh.
2: Yeah.
3: That's a good question.
2: A lot of experts think this guy, the guy who won, has a better chance of beating the Republican than she would have. Now, who knows? And you don't want to even take a chance, really, that the socialist is going to win in these cases. I mean, they are so far out.
3: So the person that was running against Hong, is he like a socialist light? Is he part of the Democratic Socialist Light Party?
2: Yeah, he's super liberal, obviously.
3: Yeah, obviously,
2: but
3: yeah.
2: He's more of a normal liberal than she is. I mean, she was so weird that she hated Thanksgiving,
3: except
2: that was her favorite holiday, but she wanted to eliminate it.
3: Right?
2: It's
3: the first meal I cooked when I was a chef. Okay.
2: Yeah. Okay. Whatever. She also apparently hated Christmas because she talked about in 2019, she felt attacked when at her workplace, the IT bro, as she called him, changed the computer background to show snow and Christmas trees. Oh, no. Oh, no. She didn't like that. She felt threatened by it. I don't know why she just didn't change the background.
3: She probably didn't have the admin rights, bro.
2: Okay. Maybe she couldn't.
3: She had to get a hold of the bro.
2: We do have that problem here. If you're not the administrator, you can't make changes like that. So maybe she was stuck with it, and that freaked her out.
3: Threatened her every day. Yeah. Every day she came in, the computer, it was snowing on my computer.
2: Unbelievable. She also wanted to ban the police, eliminate police.
3: Yeah, yeah.
2: She wanted to eliminate prisons. Yeah, that's a good idea. That's a good idea. She wanted to eliminate ICE, of course. She wanted to eliminate the Senate.
3: I mean, it's just burn it all down.
2: Psychotic. So the other guy didn't want to do necessarily those things, but he does want to raise taxes. And he's not good on immigration and all of that nonsense, but at least...
3: Yeah, he doesn't want to close down ICE. He just wants them gone.
2: Yeah, right. Exactly.
3: I'm not going to allow him to do anything.
2: Yes.
3: Yeah.
2: But we really have a democratic socialist problem in this country.
3: We kind of do. They've got their hooks in. Everywhere you turn, it's seemingly there's an issue.
2: But there was a great interview that the New Yorker's David Remnick did with the DSA co-chair, Megan Romer. She's a real winner. It's just a darn shame she's not running for anything right now, because you'd love to see her.
3: She doesn't need to run for this. She's in control of the DSA. What are we talking about?
2: Right.
3: Not in full control. But wait, she'll get her grubby hands on the full control soon.
2: Well, you hope so.
3: Yeah.
2: You're going to find out how brilliant she is in just a second here. But David Remnick, I was kind of surprised
3: that
2: he conducted
3: job.
2: A pretty good interview.
3: Yes, he did.
2: Tries to hold her feet to the fire. Here they are talking about taxes.
1: But we do believe in taxing the hell out of millionaires. Yeah, absolutely.
4: Well, what does taxing the hell out of them mean?
2: Good question.
1: I don't have like a solid,
4: but shouldn't you?
3: Thank you.
4: If you're the co-chair, of the DSA, shouldn't you be more specific than just taxing the hell out of something?
2: Yes.
4: What exactly do you mean?
2: Yes.
1: So again, it's democracy, right? And we have to look at what we need to spend and what we need. We don't want to depend on the existence of millionaires, because that means people are still getting exploited. So, we need to look at what we need to pay for in the interim, what sort of tax base we need for that to happen, and then and build from there.
2: Okay, so even these psychos don't have an answer for that.
3: Nope.
2: Like, how much are you talking about? And usually they're not ashamed to tell you. They want to eliminate the police and prisons, for heaven's sakes. Tell us what taxing the hell out of somebody means. What do you want to take, 50%? You want to take 100%? What do you want to do here? How much is enough?
3: And what are we doing with that money? I mean, is that money just being redistributed to the people on the streets?
2: Exactly, yeah.
3: Because
2: of course it is.
3: You're not paying for prisons. You're not paying for ICE. You're not paying for the Senate. You're not paying for any of the city services, I guess, right? I mean, the municipality, the people that are holding office aren't there. What exactly is the money that you're getting from these millionaires that you hate so much doing?
2: Yeah.
3: And we have to stop. Once they stop being millionaires, right, then the people aren't oppressed working for them.
2: Mm-hmm.
3: What happens then?
2: But the people who want to tax the hell out of millionaires and billionaires never have that answer. What are you going to spend it on? How much are you going to take?
3: Yeah.
2: What is their fair share? Because the upper 1% already pay 51% of the burden. The top 1% of earners pay 51% of the tax burden. How much should it be?
3: Well, not that. I'll tell you what, that's not enough.
2: No, it's never enough to these people. It's never enough. They don't want people to be wealthy. They don't want people to be successful in this country. They don't care what you've created. They don't care how it's helped humanity.
3: Humanity. It's oppressed of the humanity.
2: Right. Yeah. You think so? You think Amazon has oppressed humanity?
3: Oh, my gosh, yes.
2: Oh, yeah. SpaceX and Tesla.
3: Oh, the hatred of
2: oppressed
3: the people that work that for him.
2: I know.
3: Elon's only made, I don't know how many people, millionaires.
2: Well, it was when he took SpaceX public, thousands.
3: Yeah.
2: Thousands. In fact, some of them became billionaires, and then thousands of them became millionaires. That's a terrible thing.
3: That's a terrible thing.
2: That's terrible. Is. Now you just got a bunch more people who need to be taxed.
3: Yeah, that are busy oppressing other people.
2: Yep. That's right. But, I mean, that is the socialist mindset.
3: Yes, it is. Now, of course, what's her name here?
2: Megan Romer.
3: Megan. Mm-hmm. She's a great spokesperson for them.
2: Oh.
3: She's got all the numbers and all the facts to back everything up.
2: I mean, it's shocking how bad she is.
3: It really is. I mean, I know, you know, my line is, if someone puts a mic in front of you, you don't have to speak. That's, you know, it's a good rule of thumb, and a lot of people needs to practice that.
2: Mm-hmm.
3: But she, you know, and she should, but the mic is at her house, and so.
2: Yeah. Yeah, so she goes ahead and
3: speaks
2: to answer questions. Here she is talking about her politics.
4: You describe yourself as a John Stewart liberal. Tell me about your life until 2018. What were you doing? Sure. What was your mindset, and why did it change?
1: Absolutely true. Got most of my news from Jon Stewart. That was my primary news source. I'd read the Sunday Times and I'd read Jon Stewart. And I did read the New Yorker. And sometimes even for more than the cartoons.
4: I appreciate that. What happened? What turned?
1: So after Hillary Clinton did not win, and I was supportive of Hillary Clinton, I was not a registered Democrat at that point. I was registered independent. And then she didn't win. And I was horrified. I was baffled. I tried to become involved in the Democratic Party. What I ended up involved in was this like women's club where you'd like have speakers. Like you weren't actually making any decisions. You were hearing people talk about a book. And that was all really frustrating because I was like, who's doing anything? What are we pushing anything toward?
3: Doing?
1: And a friend who was a folk musician said, you know, we are starting this DSA chapter. You should come to a meeting.
2: It was
1: and I was
2: a
1: like,
2: folk
1: the socialists. And I was like, all right, well, I'll come to your meeting because we're friends, but I'm not saying comrade. and I went to the meeting and I was just so relieved they were actually doing something, just anything. They had plans to just do something.
3: That's a problem.
2: Yeah.
3: That's a problem that we're seeing all over the country, for sure, is because
2: they're doing something. They're not doing the right thing, but it's something.
3: It doesn't matter. They're perceived as doing something.
2: Yep. And she's doing something.
3: If you're doing nothing, then what you're doing is oppressing the people. You are doing something. You're oppressing people, and you're making money, and you're busy out there oppressing, and we can't have that.
2: Oof. Again, she shouldn't be the co-chair of the Glee Club. And here she is, the head of a party that's becoming fairly significant.
3: Yeah.
2: And she's just butt stupid.
3: She's the national?
2: Yeah.
3: That's not new because AOC made a point of saying that AOC has nothing to do with the national. She's just New York local chapter.
2: Mm-hmm. And that's better, I guess, worse, or about the same. What is it?
3: Well, it's different.
2: I do like the fact that the New Yorker's David Remnick seems to be completely disgusted with her.
3: And he's doing a great job by keeping it calm and letting her just spew her dumbness.
2: Yep.
3: Instead of arguing anything, just let her spew her dumbness.
2: Yep. And just hold her feet to the fire
3: a little
2: bit. Push back a little,
3: yep. Just push back enough to say, wait, shouldn't you have that number?
2: Yeah.
3: Shouldn't you know what you're talking about?
2: Really well done.
3: Yeah.
2: Yeah. He does a nice job here, which kind of surprises me. I wouldn't expect that from the New Yorker. But he actually does a really good job. Then, of course, he asks her about Israel.
3: Oh, boy.
4: Of Israel in any form. Essentially a red card in DSA. As I understand it, in 2024, DSA's National Political Committee withdrew its endorsement of Alexandria Ocasio-Cortez over her support for a House resolution stating that denying Israel's right to exist is a form of anti-Semitism. And her local chapter stuck with her. And this was an argument that continued on. Where are you on it?
1: Yeah, so that was like a very complicated and very like inter-DSA bureaucratic question, but convention decided
2: this is a
1: solid red line. Defense or economic support for Israel.
2: Wow.
4: Does Israel have the right to defend itself, according to DSA? Is the position that DSA is headed toward here? Is it for a two-state solution?
2: No.
4: Is it a binational, one-state solution? What, in fact, is the position of DSA?
1: Yeah, so our position is a free Palestine with the capital in Jerusalem. I think that could be safely read as a one-state solution.
3: That's what we believe.
4: So the Camp David Accords were being negotiated at the beginning of the century under the Clinton administration, had the Palestinians accepted it, that would have satisfied you.
1: Good question. I need to look at what the actual specifics there
2: were.
1: I don't know them off.
2: Because the fact is, I have no idea what you're talking about. Is that obvious? I mean, that is so obvious. She has no idea what he's talking about there.
3: She has never heard about it.
2: She doesn't know anything about it. Nope.
3: Not once.
2: You know, that's a good question. I don't know all the specifics on that or anything at all about that or anything else. But
3: I mean, I don't know all the specifics either, but you know what happened.
2: Yes.
3: You know what happened.
2: She doesn't. She really doesn't. And she favors a one-state solution.
3: Absolutely.
2: And that state is not Israel. She doesn't believe Israel has the right to exist.
5: Well,
2: they can go somewhere else.
3: Somewhere else and exist.
2: I think she explains that, or at least in part.
1: Good question. I need to look at what the actual specifics there were. I don't know them off the top of my head. But
2: no.
1: So when you say, does Israel have the right to defend itself? Peoples have the right to live in safety. Absolutely.
2: Uh-huh.
1: If that safety means doing genocide to somebody else, then no, that's not defensible.
4: Daria Lisa Avila Chevalier recently won a primary election in New York City, and is almost sure to win the general election. She attended an October 8th pro-Palestinian, pro-Hamas rally, which many people saw as a justification of the October 7th attack. And some of her tweets have been extremely ugly on this score and on others. Do you fully support her in all these activities and what she's had to say?
1: I think Daria Lisa can speak for herself, certainly, and I think she's apologized for some pieces of that and has
4: not,
1: been
4: not for attending that rally. Not
1: unapologetic about other pieces of that. And
4: do you support her yourself in that?
1: Yeah, I do.
2: Yeah,
3: wow.
1: Because
4: in other words, you would have gone to that rally had you been able.
1: That's a good question. I probably would have. Yeah. I don't live in New York City, so I wouldn't have.
4: One day after the slaughter of 1,200 people.
2: Incredible.
4: And taking of over 200 hostages, you would have come and rallied behind Hamas.
1: I think that October 7th was largely inevitable. If you put people in an open-air concentration camp and you deprive them of rights, of dignity,
3: open
1: of food, of the ability to live in safety, you have to expect that they are going to
2: not take
1: that for that long.
2: Oh,
3: I mean,
2: wow. 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
2: It's Pat and Jeffy for Glenn today, 888-727-BECK. So there you have it. From the DSA co-chair, Megan Romer, she supported Hamas on October 8th. She would have gone to that rally like Daria Lisa did, which means that they supported the slaughter of Israel and Israelis, of innocent Israelis on October 7th, because Israel hadn't responded
3: yet.
2: Hadn't
3: done any of it.
2: They hadn't
3: responded at all.
2: No. And so you support just the slaughter of Israelis.
3: Yeah, all the violence was from the Palestinians and Hamas, if I remember correctly. I might get that screwed up, but I'm just thinking October 7th.
2: No, it seems to be pretty accurate.
3: Okay,
2: I think you got a feel for it,
3: okay,
2: for what happened there. And they're fine with it. In fact, they're supporting it because they're showing up at the rally for it on behalf of on behalf of the slaughter of 1,200 Israelis. And as you mentioned, over 200 kidnappings as well. So they took 200 hostages. They killed 1,200 Israelis. And you're supporting them in that effort.
3: Yep.
2: That just shows that this is an anti-Jew thing.
3: Oh, for sure.
2: She's pretty unabashed about it.
3: Yeah.
2: Pretty open about it.
3: Well,
2: despicable.
3: They have a right to exist.
2: Well, kind of not, though.
3: People,
2: right?
3: people, can defend themselves.
2: Oof. And that's what they were doing. So she doesn't actually believe that.
3: No, she does not.
2: So
3: no.
2: If you're in Israel, you don't have a right to defend yourself. That's kind of gone now in her mind.
3: For sure.
2: And in the DSA. So just know, if you support the Democratic Socialists of America, that's what you support. The elimination of Israel. And a one-state solution that's just Palestine, no Israel. Wow.
3: That's it, though.
2: That's it, though. Don't worry about it. And, of course, you got to tax the hell out of anybody who's been successful in America.
3: All right.
2: I don't know what that means, necessarily. I just know you got to tax the hell out of them.
3: You're a millionaire. We're taking your money.
2: Right. All right. 888-727-BECK. More coming up.
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24: 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The deal will be effective October 31st, 2026, builds on a partnership that started 3 years ago, allowing Bemidji Brewing to expand production and distribution. True North Beverage will include Bemidji Brewing, Fulton Brewing, Finnegan's, and NRC Sparkling THC Waters, providing shared resources for production, sales, and marketing. Bemidji Brewing's tap room will remain open. Its founders will continue to be involved. Partnership helps local brands grow without heavy investments in new facilities. True North Beverage aims to maintain brand identities while offering the necessary support for expansion, addressing challenges in the beverage industry. 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Log on to MinnesotaDailyNews.com. Beltrami County announced that phase two of construction of the Bemidji Solid Waste Transfer Station will begin today. Only one lane will be open, but a 24-hour bypass lane for household garbage and recycling will remain accessible. Construction expected to continue until the first week of September. These stories and more, MinnesotaDailyNews.com.
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26: Look for sunny to partly cloudy skies for today. A slight chance for an isolated shower or storm into the afternoon, with high temperatures climbing up into the lower 80s. Then for tonight, chance for scattered showers and storms, a low of 57 degrees. Gradually clearing skies Thursday, reaching the upper 70s. And that's your forecast. I'm weatherology meteorologist Michael Caro. Get the latest weather updates online at MinnesotaDailyWeather.com. Currently 61 degrees.
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2: Middle East. And that state being Palestine. It just it amazes me that there are Americans still that support that party at all. I'm not sure what aspect of the Democratic Socialists of America you like. But there's not much to like, as far as I could tell. But as far as supporting Israel, I'd like to know, let's take a temperature of the room. Do you still support, where do you stand now with Israel and the support that we give to them? Do we continue to send them $3.5 billion a year? Or is it time to amend that arrangement? Israeli Prime Minister Benjamin Netanyahu on Sunday said Israel would reject the 15-point proposal for peace in the Gaza put forward by President Trump. Netanyahu said Israel rejects the 15-point document. The IDF will not make any withdrawal until Hamas is truly disarmed and will continue to thwart threats against our forces and citizens. Now, President Trump in July announced an agreement for Hamas to disarm and for Israeli Defense Forces to withdraw from the Gaza Strip as part of that ceasefire.
0: Part of the deal. All right.
2: So, I guess until they disarm, they're not going to support the agreement.
0: I mean, that's,
2: right?
0: That's what they said. Yeah,
2: right.
0: Yeah, yeah. And I think Netanyahu is, you know, like the peace plan that we, I guess, have preliminarily looked at or written with Iran, talked about all the neighboring states, you know, can't be attacked.
2: Right, and Lebanon,
0: Netanyahu,
2: Syria.
0: You know, it's like, no, we're not agreeing to that.
2: Yeah, so we're kind of in a tough position with Israel right now. And, you know, Netanyahu has said that eventually they're going to wean themselves off of American support.
0: He did say that. Absolutely, he did say that. I don't know that his friends in the Knesset were agreeing with him.
2: I haven't heard a lot of, what he said. I haven't heard a lot of that.
0: No, I don't think so.
2: Because that's
0: a lot
2: of money.
0: Hey, Benji, what are you doing?
2: That's a lot. $3.5 billion a year. You're going to just all of a sudden do without that?
0: Yeah. There's going to be some withdrawals.
2: But the thing is, I think there's a lot of Americans right now who are tired of it.
0: Absolutely.
2: Tired of supporting Israel, tired of supporting really anybody with foreign donations.
0: Absolutely. And on top of that, you have the DSA members who want to just you know, they just want to be rid of Israel altogether. Mm-hmm. They don't want them to exist. And then you have the people like Tucker Carlson who just hate Netanyahu. You know, that he's finding common ground with others like Hunter Biden. And I don't know about Thomas Massie or what's her face from Georgia, but they just hate Netanyahu.
2: Mm.
0: I mean, that's their out on, oh, we don't hate Israel.
2: Uh-huh.
0: But that Netanyahu, that guy.
2: Yeah.
0: So I
2: don't know. I think Thomas Massie is pretty much done with supporting Israel at all. Isn't he?
0: I honestly don't know.
2: I think he's done with supporting them completely.
0: That's probably part of the package, right? With the whatever.
2: He doesn't want to send him $3.5 billion anymore.
0: Her name? Why can't I think of the
2: Marjorie Taylor
0: chick,
2: Greene,
0: the chick from Georgia? Yeah, the TG. I can't think of her name.
2: Yep.
0: She appreciates me calling her a chick.
2: I think she probably does. Yeah, she probably does. Yeah. But. Yeah, there was way too much agreement with Tucker and Hunter Biden the other day.
0: Oh yeah,
2: what did they talk
0: big
2: for?
0: Time.
2: Two hours.
0: 2 hours, and it was
2: they agreed on Israel. They agreed
0: the hatred of Bibi Netanyahu is very prevalent and spoken about. And then Hunter did a huge talk about his drug addiction and his rehab from that and how his wife helped him and what a wonderful thing, it is now. And Tucker just ate it up, lapped it up. It was wonderful.
2: Interesting the support he's getting from some.
0: It is interesting.
2: Been supposedly on the right for a really long time. And they're rehabilitating Hunter Biden.
0: Yes, they are.
2: Why are we doing that?
0: Yes, they are. And they talked about, he talked about his debts.
2: He's deeply in debt, isn't he?
0: He still owes millions of dollars in debt. So he's hoping, he's working for a couple of places in L.A. that help the homeless. And then he has his Substack. And what else did he have? I can't remember. And he's doing these interviews, and he's hoping that it'll all work out.
2: I bet he is hoping it'll all work out.
0: He's painting. He's painting.
2: Oh, good.
0: And he's good. And he's writing a Substack,
2: uh-huh.
0: And so he's hoping that it all works out.
2: I bet he is, being millions of dollars in debt. Any idea how much he's getting for his paintings now? Because I think most of the money that was going to paintings was really for access to Joe Biden when president.
0: Jeez.
2: Yeah, I'm sorry. It's
0: wow.
2: Yeah, I'm sure the paintings were fantastic.
0: Whatever he's getting for them, it's not enough. I'll say that.
2: I think people were paying $50,000-$75,000
0: at the time. In fact, they stopped reporting on it, right? Because they didn't want the, they didn't want to be known how much a lot of his paintings were getting sold for. And yeah, I mean, people like you thought it was to get access to his dad. Whatever.
2: Silly of me. Really silly.
0: Whatever.
2: I'm sure the paintings are Renoir, like Monet-ish.
0: Years to come.
2: Yeah.
0: You'll be happy to say, is that a Biden?
2: Yeah, I'm sure that's the case.
0: Yeah, yeah.
2: That's going to happen.
0: It is. Is that, it is. That's an HB signature.
2: Yeah, so people
0: original.
2: Be willing to pay
0: that's an original.
2: Ones of dollars for
0: them. I'm sure, and this is just a guess, that you'll be able to find them in people's attics all across America.
2: Yes.
0: Yeah, yeah.
2: Yes, you will. Also, some stunning admissions by Anthony Fauci lately have been pretty amazing. That, you know, he's not necessarily admitting to anything, but we are finding
0: we have evidence of stuff that
2: evidence.
0: He has been said, yes, that
2: yes.
0: Have been said throughout the COVID years.
2: Newly released texts from Senator Rand Paul and Ron Johnson from Wisconsin showed that Fauci and other health officials actually knew about a miscarriage risk to the coronavirus vaccine, but told the public that it was completely safe for pregnant women. The exchange

0: pandemic, and Fauci was really saying that everyone should be, vaccinated and wear a mask. CNN went chasing a doctor who was questioning everything about the vaccine. And I mean, they hunted him down like he was a criminal. And that's how people like him and us were treated for even questioning it.
1: Yeah. You weren't allowed to.
0: So, I mean, it's amazing. And now we're finding proof that, you know, we knew it, right? I mean, mm-hmm. we didn't. You may not have, maybe a lot of Americans didn't know it, but I mean, if you followed it.
1: I think a lot of Americans did know it. Here's what Fauci said in February of 2021 on pregnant women and the COVID vax.
2: Since the EUA and under the EUA, approximately 20,000 pregnant women have been vaccinated with no red flags, as we say. Uh-huh. And this is being monitored by the wow. CDC and the FDA.
0: Right.
1: Wow. Meanwhile, behind closed doors.
0: Yeah, there were red flags, weren't there, Anthony?
1: There were a lot of red flags, more than red flags. Yeah. They were discussing the uncertainty that Americans were facing and the things that people were bringing up. And there was missing pregnancy data, pregnant women excluded from trials. WHO statement, the World Health Organization statement, citing the lack of data. And a theoretical concern about miscarriage after the second dose. Yeah. So they already knew about it. And then they kept telling the American people it was perfectly safe and effective.
0: We are not here. you do not see us here.
1: Pay no attention to the man behind the curtain, Anthony Fauci, who.
0: Oh, he most definitely.
1: Has been despicable for and way before the COVID vaccine was being discussed.
0: Absolutely.
1: I mean, you go back to the 80s with this guy, and he really should be in jail. He should be in prison.
0: I mean, and look, he was worried about COVID all along. It's I will say that, you could probably make the case, and I'm not one to have to do all the work to make this case, but you could probably go back and make the case that Anthony Fauci helped create COVID. Had his hands in that.
1: Oh, you could definitely make that case.
0: I mean, he had his
1: hands. Oh, yeah, with the gain of function that they're doing in China.
0: He may have even had the elixir in his hands.
1: Which is why, because he was funding that lab in Wuhan and knew it the whole time.
0: Yeah, and through other entities.
1: That's another thing. They knew the whole time that the virus came from the lab. And then they just tried to deflect attention from that because he was funding it.
0: And at the time, remember, he was told not to. They weren't supposed to be doing the gain-of-function testing.
1: Right.
0: So he was, to him, I was giving money to this organization. What they did with it, I didn't know what was going on.
1: So don't look over there. Look at the wet market where it came from bat soup and monkeys. Unbelievable. 888-727-BECK.
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10: Look for sunny to partly cloudy skies for today. A slight chance for an isolated shower or storm into the afternoon, with high temperatures climbing up into the lower 80s. Then for tonight, chance for scattered showers and storms, a low of 57 degrees. Gradually clearing skies Thursday, reaching the upper 70s. And that's your forecast. I'm weatherology meteorologist Michael Caro. Get the latest weather updates online at minnesotadailyweather.com. Currently 61 degrees.
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12: Fauci and many other fronts. In fact, Cam Newton, former quarterback in the NFL, now he's got a podcast like every other living organism on this planet. He just said yesterday that it wasn't just Aaron Rodgers. You might remember Aaron Rodgers saying that when they asked him if he had received the vax, he said, yeah, I'm immunized. Which was an interesting choice of words. He was just trying to avoid the blowback.
13: But he knew that would start a firestorm.
12: He knew that he was in for a firestorm because everybody who didn't get the vax had a firestorm in their life.
13: It's either yes or...
12: You got the crap beat out of you.
13: Yeah.
12: Right?
13: Absolutely. And that's not a surprise. Look, with Cam, talking about, how other NFL players in Green Bay and other teams throughout the league had that same thing. Of course they did.
12: Right. Of course they did. Yeah.
13: That was the whole point of it. And that these guys knew that there would be a firestorm, so they just
12: went along.
13: Yep. You're right. Yeah.
12: A lot of them faked it.
13: Absolutely.
12: And they got the fake certificate or whatever.
13: And Cam was saying he saw some that looked fake. Actually looked fake.
12: Yeah.
13: But there was legitimate fake vax cards out there.
12: And legitimate fake vax cards.
13: You hear me?
12: There were legitimate fake vax cards.
13: Absolutely authentic replica.
12: In fact,
13: replica.
12: We know people who've had them.
13: It's an authentic replica. We do. We do.
12: But it's just fascinating because Aaron Rodgers got so much flack for that. And he continues to get flack. And people hate his guts because he avoided the vaccination. Yeah. He didn't want to get it vaxxed. He didn't want it in his body. And he's paid for it ever since. And then to have Cam Newton come out and say, it wasn't just him. It was a lot of people in the NFL. And I'm sure it was. But it's really nice to have it confirmed.
13: Well, and that's what's happening now. Is the confirmation. Now, what becomes of these confirmations that
12: we'll
13: we're
12: see.
13: Getting?
12: Yeah, well, nothing.
13: I mean, the Anthony Fauci haters want him dragged through the streets, you know, and stoned.
12: Or at least charged with something. I don't know about stoned, but I do want him charged with something.
13: I do know about stoned. There's plenty of people I talk to that would be happy about that.
12: Yes,
13: but
12: there's some in this building who are definitely not Anthony Fauci fans.
13: No, they are not. But, you know, okay, so he gets charged if that happens. I mean,
12: it's not going to happen.
13: We hear that they're looking into whether the auto pen pardon is actually real. Mm-hmm. And, of course, I mean... It has to be, right?
12: Yeah.
13: If you believe that they were all auto pen, it's still, President Biden has never denied it and said, I knew all about him.
12: Right. But Cam Newton said, I hate to be the whistleblower, but I call it how I see it. Look, if we're being honest, going back to 2020, there were multiple players, coaches, and executives that fraudulently got their COVID shot.
13: Yeah.
12: Yes, I said it. Too bad he didn't say it sooner to spare some people some real blowback, but at least he's saying it now.
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10: Look for sunny to partly cloudy skies for today. A slight chance for an isolated shower or storm into the afternoon with high temperatures climbing up into the lower 80s. Then for tonight, chance for scattered showers and storms, a low of 57 degrees. Gradually clearing skies Thursday, reaching the upper 70s. And that's your forecast. I'm weatherology meteorologist Michael Caro. Get the latest weather updates online at minnesotadailyweather.com. Currently 61 degrees.
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18: She finished first in her first contest. I'm Dave Anthony, Fox News.
19: I've been accused of not being a politician. Guilty as charged.
18: Senator Darlene Graham, after getting the most votes in a Republican primary in South Carolina, trying to replace her late brother Lindsey as the GOP nominee. She'd been appointed to finish his current term. Graham did not get 50%, so she faces Congressman Ralph Norman, who finished second in an August 25th runoff. Fox's Mark Meredith is in Columbia, South Carolina.
20: President Trump, who endorsed Graham, spoke with her overnight, and he says he remains on her side. Congressman Norman, who lost a gubernatorial primary earlier this year, says he is eager for a debate on who has the strongest conservative credentials.
21: I don't know where she stands on a lot of issues. I think that's where we'll find out.
18: In Connecticut, a Democratic congressman primaried out.
22: Former Hartford, Connecticut Mayor Luke Bronin is the most recent Democratic candidate to be favored by voters calling for younger leadership. He won his party's primary on Tuesday, beating 14-term Democratic Congressman John Larson. Larson has served for almost three decades in Congress, first elected during the Clinton administration, and becomes the 10th House member to lose a primary this year.
18: Fox's Tanya J. Powers. Democrats nominated a Bernie Sanders-backed progressive for Senate in Minnesota. Lieutenant Governor Peggy Flanagan will face Republican Michelle Tafoya, a former TV sportscaster, in November. But in Wisconsin, a Democratic socialist who had led in the polls, Francesca Hong, lost the primary for governor.
23: Those electability concerns that Hong had been trying to shake had caught up. Milwaukee County Executive David Crowley squeezed by with less than half a percentage point. He'd actually left the race and then got back in it last month with the support from current Democrat Governor Tony Evers.
18: Fox's Alexandria Hoff in Middleton, Wisconsin. Crowley faces Republican Tom Tiffany in November. We got an inflation update this morning showing just a slight increase in consumer prices last month from June. 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
1: Here's the latest from MinnesotaDailyNews.com. Minnesota primary election was yesterday. In Bemidji, for council member at large, Ron Johnson and Audrey Thayer advance with 39% and 36% of the vote. For Cass County Commissioner District 4, Tyler Seifert and Scott Bruns advance 37% and 36% of the vote, while Aaron Young and Leslie Bochenville advance in the special election for District 3 with 26% and 23%. For Clearwater County Sheriff, Adam Gutterson and Clarence LaCroix advance with 35% and 32% of the vote. Itasca County Commissioner District 1, Lonnie Witowski and Corey Smith advance with 41% and 35% of the vote. Complete results, MinnesotaDailyNews.com. 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
10: Look for sunny to partly cloudy skies for today. A slight chance for an isolated shower or storm into the afternoon with high temperatures climbing up into the lower 80s. Then for tonight, chance for scattered showers and storms, a low of 57 degrees. Gradually clearing skies Thursday, reaching the upper 70s. And that's your forecast. I'm weatherology meteorologist Michael Caro. Get the latest weather updates online at MinnesotaDailyWeather.com. Right now it's 66.
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1: Glenn Beck is on.
2: Yes. This is day 60, by the way, of America held hostage by Mitch McConnell. We still don't know what the deal is with him, frankly.
3: Day 60.
2: We don't
3: Day 60. Know. I don't,
2: 60 days.
3: I don't know why I'm so angry with it about this thing, but I am.
2: Well, because it continues.
3: I'm just really angry about it. It's unbelievable to
2: me. We still have no proof of life for this guy.
3: Not really.
2: We really don't. We've not actually seen him.
3: Nope.
2: A video of him. Proof that it's a current video or photo.
3: Someone would put up a Flock camera outside of Mitch McConnell's house, but nope. Nope. Not even Flock has a picture of him.
2: No. It's amazing. It's amazing. He called Scott Jennings, though, yesterday, supposedly.
3: Wait, what?
2: So we'll get into that.
3: Okay.
2: In 1 minute. You know, there are situations where you know something's wrong long before you know exactly how wrong it's going to get. Somebody is behaving aggressively. They're getting closer. They're ignoring every signal that you're giving them to back off. And now you have to make a decision, except the choices available to you suddenly seem incredibly extreme. That space between doing nothing and using lethal force is exactly where the Byrna launcher makes sense. 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All right, so Mitch Matthews, 2 months now. We're 2 months
3: Mitch
2: into
3: Mitch,
2: yeah, Mitch McConnell. I said Matthews again. I don't know why. Mitch Matthews is a wide receiver on the BYU football team from about 10 years ago. I don't know why that's in my head. Mitch McConnell is the U.S. Senator that we haven't seen for 2 months.
3: That's correct.
2: That's who we're actually speaking of right now. Chris Matthews was a CNN douche. Or was it MSNBC?
3: I think it was
2: that.
3: MSNBC.
2: Might have been MSNBC.
3: I think it was MSNBC, yeah.
2: But Mitch McConnell has been, I mean, he... It's been 2 months since he was taken out of his home unconscious.
3: Day 60. Day 60. And we have not had a FaceTime.
2: Mm-mm.
3: We haven't had a video call from his cell provider time.
2: Nope.
3: And none of it.
2: Not even a courtesy, hey, I'm fine. I'm doing better. Or I'll be back after the Senate recess.
3: Not a wave from a wheelchair leaving the hospital. Nothing.
2: Which you would think. I mean... That would be reasonable, right?
3: Absolutely.
2: Okay, I'm going home, so you're
3: going
2: being
3: home to
2: wheeled
3: rehab.
2: Out, and on the way out, you give a wave.
3: Going home to rehab.
2: Nope.
3: I mean, we've heard stories all the time of politicians that make sure that they had to wear their suit. It was very difficult for them to put their suit on when they were going home to rehab from a hospital, but they wanted to look presentable for the crowd to wave to
2: right.
3: leaving the hospital.
2: Yes.
3: We had none of that.
2: None of it.
3: So it's very hard to believe that he is a cognizant human being.
2: Yeah, it is. It is. But he apparently placed a phone call to Scott Jennings at CNN yesterday. And
3: this is new.
2: They were
3: right?
2: gathered.
3: This is a replay of
2: this happened,
3: the phone call that he had.
2: This happened in the beginning, right?
3: Yeah.
2: He talked to him in the beginning and then nothing for a quite a while, weeks.
3: If you go back to the timeline, right, it was we needed proof of life, and then we heard that they were going to pull the plug, that there was no proof of life, that they were going to pull the plug. And then it was like almost, it may have even been the next day, Scott Jennings.
2: Yeah.
3: Said he talked to him. At the same time that we got some kind of picture That was with the first AI picture with the checkered shirt, mm-hmm. and the wife, and said that he talked to them. And then we got that, and that was where he was still working with the people, working with all his people, and working on the demands of the job were still being handled.
2: Mm-hmm.
3: And he was, and then Scott talked to him for 20 minutes.
2: Right.
3: That's the first time.
2: But this is the next time.
3: Okay.
2: So this was yesterday, apparently, that he got the phone call, and they're sitting around the CNN table discussing.
1: Do you just like call him up directly on his phone, or does you call an aide and the aide hands it to? How does it work?
4: He called me directly from his phone today.
1: Okay.
4: Now you have to understand, I've known him since I was, 16, 17 years old. So we've had a relationship for a long time. I worked on a lot of his campaigns over the years, so it's not unusual for us to chat.
1: Scott, why isn't he calling in to a credible news organization? I mean, why is he talking to you and not talking
2: good
1: to...
2: Question.
4: You're saying it's not credible to call me, Lulu?
1: I'm saying...
2: I'm saying
1: it's totally...
2: No, Scott. What we're saying is... And look, I like Scott Jennings. But this is irritating. What we're saying is, the guy is a U.S. senator. Why hasn't he called somebody to prove that he's okay?
3: Yes.
2: Or that he'll be back. Or that he's rehabilitating. Something. Something. Give us something, Scott, for the American people, Scott.
3: You are smart enough.
2: Yeah, he knows.
3: And wise enough.
2: He knows. And I know they're friends. I get it.
3: To know the firestorm that has surrounded this man for 60 days now.
2: Yep.
3: It's not a surprise that people would ask, why is he just calling you?
2: Right. Right. And she even brings it up. Okay, if not us, what about Fox News?
3: Friendly.
2: Call somebody.
1: Incredible, but as you said, what I'm hearing from Governor Beshear, and I'm just wondering how you view that is, why isn't he calling in to even one that he would consider friendly like Fox News? I mean, I guess that's the prevailing question that
5: or put on a
1: answered.
5: Video.
4: Yeah, you know, and frankly, my belief about males of that generation is that they're intensely private, to be honest. He's always been a little private about his own personal health care. You know, he's a polio survivor. And one of the issues that he's had over time is weakness in his legs. I think that's part of what's going on here and part of the conditioning that he's having to go through right now. But I think men of that generation, frankly, are just pretty private about it.
1: And to be honest, your radio show. Have you asked him to call into your radio show?
4: I hope that he will call into my radio show. I've had him on before. And I'm hoping to have him on as we get closer to when the Senate.
1: Does he know about all of the brouhaha around this? Yeah.
6: Is he aware of the whole swirl?
4: He told me today, he said, I know this is unusual circumstances. I'm sitting here. The doctors tell me I don't have any life-threatening issues. It must seem rather strange.
2: Yeah,
4: so,
2: it does.
4: I got the feeling he's somewhat aware of it and, frankly, somewhat frustrated by it.
2: He's frustrated by it? He's frustrated.
3: Boy.
2: We're the ones who are frustrated by it, Scott. This is a U.S. senator.
3: It's very difficult to believe that.
2: It is.
3: It's very difficult to believe that.
2: It is.
3: I have no reason to disbelieve it. I like Scott Jennings.
2: Yeah.
3: I mean,
2: I know.
3: He's doing his CNN thing. He's doing his radio thing. We've talked to him on our daily show, Pat Gray Unleashed. We've had him on before.
2: Mm-hmm.
3: I like him.
2: Mm-hmm.
3: But that's very hard to believe. I don't know. It is.
2: It Scott. Doesn't make a lot of sense. By now there should be something, some proof. Like,
3: yes,
2: I don't care how private he is.
3: Yes.
2: I don't care about people in his generation wanting their privacy health-wise. That doesn't apply to a U.S. senator.
3: No, I'm sorry.
2: Come on.
3: And he's had polio and his weakness in his legs. We know. Okay? We've had that rammed down our throats for years. We got it.
2: Yep.
3: That's unbelievable. You know how he FaceTimes his home health nurse from time to time, Scott? Yeah, he should do that and just record it so that we know he's alive. This is state time. He's supposed to be back in Kentucky doing a state business, but he's not. He's in Washington, D.C. at his home, apparently, in rehab. Okay.
2: Is he, though? There's no proof of that.
3: There is no proof of that at all.
2: Nobody saw him arrive at his house.
3: We saw him leave. Yeah. We did have, I mean, what small documentation we had, well, that was supposed to be him, was him unconscious being wheeled into an ambulance.
2: And that's another thing, because he just said there that Scott just said that McConnell told him his doctor said he has no life-threatening issue.
3: Right.
2: Well, he was wheeled out of there unconscious after a heart attack, we're told. That seems somewhat life-threatening, at least in the beginning.
3: First of all, a little heart event.
2: A little heart event.
3: Doesn't break anybody. You could be wheeled out into the hospital anytime with that. Oh,
2: sound like you might be speaking from experience there. Yeah. A little heart event.
3: A little heart event, yeah.
2: Huh. But were you you weren't unconscious when they took you out, right?
3: When they wheeled me out of the house, I was not unconscious. No.
2: Okay.
3: The last thing I remember is the ambulance went out of our neighborhood a different way than I would have gone, and I was looking at the last thing I remember looking out the back window of the ambulance, going, "Why are they going this way?" And the next thing I remember, I woke up in the operating
2: room. That's just like you to be complaining about the route they're taking to the hospital. While you're having a heart attack.
3: Why are they going this
5: way? I wouldn't be going this way. Why are they going this way to the hospital?
3: That's stupid.
5: What? Driver! Driver, you're going the wrong way! Okay? And by the way, it'd be nice to have a waffle back here. Can you give me a waffle?
2: Okay. Yeah, so we bow to your expertise on the heart of it.
3: Yeah, thank you.
2: And the ambulance taking you out, all of those things. But, okay, let's say it's not life-threatening now. That's even better. Show us.
3: Absolutely, absolutely. Let's see.
2: You know, do a quick video.
3: Right.
2: 10 seconds. Mention a current event. And
3: as you're bouncing the rehab tennis ball against the wall.
2: Yeah,
3: something. Something. Mm-hmm. This thing that is happening is completely unacceptable.
2: Just show us it's not AI. Show us you've got 5 fingers on your hand and not 6 or 4. And we'll be satisfied. And because, you know, we've got a Republican majority in the Senate that is so narrow right now, so thin, it really matters whether or not Mitch McConnell is going to be able to do it again. It matters whether Mitch McConnell is going to be able to go back to the Senate or not. We don't even know. He hasn't even said, oh, by the way, when the Senate is back from recess, I'll be there. We haven't even heard that yet.
3: No, we have not.
2: And he apparently didn't tell Scott because Jennings didn't relate any of that to us. So, I don't know. And again, 60 days.
3: Yeah.
2: That's 2 months of uncertainty for the American people. We're being treated like this is Iran, like this is Mojtaba Khamenei.
3: Yes.
2: And we've got no right to know how he's doing, what he looks like, where he is. You know, it's America, not Iran. Show us where you are, how you're doing, when you're coming back, if you're coming back.
3: Right.
2: Maybe he's not. Maybe he's not coming back.
3: Maybe he's not.
2: But we should know that, too, so we can get that resolved and have a special election and get somebody elected to the position.
3: And what are the odds, the way things are going now, if you believe and you believe that, you know, they did have, we're going to pull the plug and they didn't pull the plug because attention was brought onto it that they were going to pull the plug. So now that he's supposed to be home, do they pull the plug now? So here in Day 64, sometime this week, do we hear?
2: You're saying if he's not recovered to the point where we're hearing.
3: Yeah, right.
2: Yeah, I don't think we're there. I don't know that Jennings would lie about that. I'd like to think he wouldn't. Just make all of that up. I don't know. According to him, they discussed all kinds of issues.
3: I don't know what ends it would have to be for him to make up the whole thing.
2: Yeah. Yes. What is the point on that? But we haven't understood the point of not showing us what's going on the whole time.
3: Yeah, the entire
2: time. So I don't know what kind of game is being played here with us. But
3: whatever it is, I don't like it.
2: I don't know. I haven't liked it the whole time. But they don't seem to care about that.
3: No, they do.
2: They don't seem to care what I like.
3: Mitch says, I saw a phone call come in. I was hoping it was Mitch McConnell on my phone, but it wasn't.
2: Oh, it wasn't?
3: Yeah, no.
2: Oh, doggone it. Yeah, I got one a few minutes ago. It was just spam. So I really thought it
3: wasn't Mitch.
2: It could be Mitch.
3: It wasn't Mitch McConnell. It wasn't even Mitch Matthews.
2: No, it wasn't Mitch
3: either
2: Matthews,
3: one of them.
2: Chris Matthews, or Mitch McConnell. It was none of the three. All right, 888-727-BECK. More coming up in 1 minute.
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2: It's Pat and Jeffy for Glenn today. 888-727-BECK. You know, we're speaking of politicians. There's one in Michigan who's got a Senate election coming up, and this would be unthinkable for Abdul Rahman El Sayed to become the senator from Michigan.
3: You're talking about Dr. Abdul Rahman?
2: Sorry. I am sorry. I apologize profusely. It is Dr. Abdul Rahman El Sayed.
3: Okay.
2: Yeah. Because he's a doctor. He's not a medical doctor. He's not a physician. He doesn't have a license. He's never treated patients. But by golly, he wants to let you know he is a doctor.
3: So.
2: Okay. So.
3: Don't disrespect the man.
2: Apparently, he also played football. Is that true? I guess he played high school football.
3: He played high school football.
2: Supposedly the captain of his high school football team.
3: That was questioned online, and the internet went crazy. He was too. Here's pictures. Okay,
2: yes, pictures.
3: We got it.
2: Like you couldn't fake that, could you?
3: Yeah, we got it. Okay, there's no way he played at the... I mean, he went to school at the University of Michigan.
2: Oh, he didn't
3: the University
2: play for
3: of Michigan. Does not need someone as short as him on their team.
2: What
3: That's
2: is
3: not
2: he,
3: gonna
2: like,
3: happen.
2: 5'5" or something?
3: Honestly, I don't know how tall he is, but he's a short for an adult male.
2: Yeah.
3: And you know, they do everything they can in the videos to make it appear
2: to
3: like he's not.
2: Kind of disguise that.
3: Yeah.
2: Yeah. Here he is talking about his football, though.
9: Football is very much associated with a, you know, particularly masculine and oftentimes toxically masculine culture. And
2: so much
9: of it was about you wanted to be able to get back up and play for your team. And you really aren't allowed to show pain or vulnerability. That's part of the sport.
3: You're correct, Doc.
2: It's toxic, though. No, he's not correct.
3: Being
2: about
3: a part of that is toxic. Yeah.
2: Is it?
3: No. No.
2: I can't
3: answered
2: people.
3: It for you. No.
2: So the guy played football in high school and now is saying it's toxic?
3: Yeah, it's toxic.
2: Oh, come on. Michigan, this is not your guy.
3: No.
2: All right? Please vote for Mike Rogers. This is not your guy. This Muslim socialist who thinks that football is toxic. Just because it's a masculine sport?
3: You have to get up and not show pain
2: for
3: your team. Yeah, that's the game.
2: Right. That's called being a man.
3: That's why we like the sport.
2: You could play soccer and pretend like you're hurt if somebody comes within 5 feet of you. You could do that.
3: That's the game.
2: Yeah, you know, that's the game. Yeah, in soccer, that is the game. You could fall down and writhe in pain when nobody was even around you.
3: It kind of hurts to get the invisible kick to the shin.
2: It does.
3: It hurts a lot.
2: Or at least you pretend it does.
3: And I like soccer, so I'm not sure why I'm making fun of it. But
2: Because it's a stupid communist sport.
3: It's kind of agonizing, the fake falls, though.
2: Oh, very. And some of that has sort of entered into American football.
3: And basketball.
2: And
3: baseball.
2: Yes.
3: It's entered into all athletics.
2: I don't like it. Yeah. I don't like it. That's got to stop. Anybody who pretends to have an injury in football or even basketball,
3: they're giving, actually,
2: you need to be suspended.
3: Absolutely. They're giving a bad name to actual injuries.
2: Yeah.
3: That should not be allowed. You're 100%. You're 100% correct. That needs to happen.
2: Thank you. We agree on scant few things, but on that,
3: that is agonizing. It gives real injuries a bad name.
2: Yeah, it does.
3: And it shouldn't.
2: Yeah, I'm right.
3: Because people do get hurt, and actually hurt. And we shouldn't think, oh, is he faking? We shouldn't be thinking that.
2: The fact that that even crosses your mind in American football now, it's wrong.
3: I know.
2: It's wrong.
3: And it's all because of soccer.
2: There's a couple of things that are really wrong right now. One is Mitch McConnell not showing himself to the American people. The other is faking injuries in football. They're equally bad,
3: Amen.
2: And they both must stop.
3: Amen.

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5: 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Minnesota primary election was yesterday. In Bemidji, for council member at large, Ron Johnson and Audrey Thayer advance with 39% and 36% of the vote. For Cass County Commissioner District 4, Tyler Seifert and Scott Bruns advance 37% and 36% of the vote, while Aaron Young and Leslie Bochenville advance in the special election for District 3 with 26% and 23%. For Clearwater County Sheriff, Adam Gutterson and Clarence LaCroix advance with 35% and 32% of the vote. Itasca County Commissioner District 1, Lonnie Witowski and Corey Smith advance with 41% and 35% of the vote. Complete results, MinnesotaDailyNews.com. 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Maryland Shutter Country Stage will have a Beltrami Electric annual meeting and election today. 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
12: Look for sunny to partly cloudy skies for today. A slight chance for an isolated shower or storm into the afternoon with high temperatures climbing up into the lower 80s. Then for tonight, chance for scattered showers and storms, a low of 57 degrees. Gradually clearing skies Thursday, reaching the upper 70s. And that's your forecast. I'm weatherology meteorologist Michael Caro. Get the latest weather updates online at MinnesotaDailyWeather.com. Right now it's 66.
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13: 888-727-BECK. Let's chew the fat now. Well, Jeffy, just take a look at some of the news, some of the things that are going on perhaps the lighter side of
14: things.
13: All
14: right. Well, I mean, President Obama is hosting a new podcast focused on six books that have shaped his worldview.
13: This is because every living organism has a podcast.
14: The podcast, a great book with Barack Obama. What? We'll see the former president down with six luminaries to discuss the seminal novels. The book selections are The Communist Manifesto by Karl Marx and Friedrich. Oh, no, I read that wrong. No, that's not right. The Fire Next Time by James Baldwin.
13: Okay.
14: Song of Solomon by Toni Morrison. Mm. All the Pretty Horses by Cormac McCarthy. Mm. Gilead by Marilyn Robinson. And All the King's Men by Robert Penn Warren. And Tinker, Tailor, Soldier, Spy by John Le Carré.
13: Oh, that's supposed to be really good.
14: Yeah. Yeah. Marks the sixth release from Audible and the Obama's Higher Ground after the two signed that first look deal. So it's just they're just honoring a contract.
13: What happened to that thing that they were doing with Netflix that they signed for $100 million? They did like one thing that nobody watched, and then that was it? Was that the whole?
14: Well, I don't think nobody watched. I think they did.
13: I don't think anybody watched. Nobody watched it.
14: Okay. All right.
13: I remember that distinctly. Okay. No one watched that.
14: I don't think that's true, but.
13: But didn't they have like a long range?
14: Some kind of deal, yeah.
13: $100 million
14: with the
13: deal?
14: Higher Ground, and I'm not really sure. I mean, if you give the Obamas $100 million, you're not going to take any of it back.
13: No, that's for
14: right.
13: Sure.
14: I mean, ended up, you know, this is what they did with what's her face, Harry and Meghan. You know, they had a deal with Meghan. Yeah, never could get them to do anything.
13: Yeah.
14: And so it was like, okay, well, we're done. Have a nice day. Yeah. We love what you're doing. Do it over there.
13: Yeah.
14: It's cute, but
13: so they just cut their losses.
14: Yeah, we're happy.
13: Yeah,
14: if we meet again somewhere or doing something, we will.
13: Great.
14: Yeah.
13: Mm-hmm.
14: But until then,
13: so is it just six episodes? Does he talk about one book for one episode and then goes on to the next?
14: Remember, he did that other special podcast with Bruce Springsteen for a while.
13: Yes,
14: too. And it's interesting that he's not doing it with the wife.
13: Isn't it though? Isn't it?
14: It's very interesting that he's not doing it with the wife. I mean, she has her stupid podcast with her brother, not him.
15: No, nope, can't stand my husband.
14: Oh, maybe that's why.
15: She couldn't date her husband.
13: Yeah. For like 10 years.
15: You couldn't stand my husband.
14: Oh, yeah,
15: I couldn't stand my husband.
14: We should have the picture of them. The picture they posted with the story was Barack and Michelle together at the library. Yeah, they're together. This is one of the opening shots of the Barack Obama presidential library.
13: Yeah.
14: And he's holding up his library card. So that must be some sort of form of identification.
13: And look at the way she's looking at him right there. It's almost like
15: I can't stand my husband.
13: It is almost like that. But at least we have that in common with her. We found one element of agreement with Michelle Obama.
15: I can't stand her husband either.
14: That's correct.
13: And I still can't. And I don't think she can either.
14: Well,
13: frankly.
14: Audible's happy to be with them and make it happen.
13: Oh, good. Good.
14: Very happy.
13: All right.
14: The series represents everything they strive to be.
13: Of course it
14: over
13: does.
14: Over there at Audible.
13: Sure.
14: So
13: good.
14: It's good for them.
13: All right.
14: Harry Potter fans have forced a new multi-million dollar cable between the UK and Ireland to be relocated after complaining it would desecrate the grave of Dobby the fictional elf.
13: Oh.
14: You remember Dobby.
13: Dobby, yeah.
14: Dobby? Mm-hmm. Is it Dobby?
13: I think so, yeah.
14: Mm-hmm. All right, whatever they call him.
13: A
14: little stupid elf. Yeah. The character was laid to rest on Freshwater West Beach in Pembrokeshire, Wales, in the film Harry Potter and the Deathly Hallows.
13: Mm-hmm.
14: Fans of the Wizard series come to leave stones reading Here Lies Dobby.
13: Do they understand that it's not real?
14: No, they don't.
13: It's not real.
14: They bring stones and they bring all kinds of pieces just to honor him. And they do that. They don't care that it was not their land or any of it.
13: That is crazy.
14: I mean, it was an ecological sensitive site that it was there, and so they don't care. They still drop it off. So the 430 million euro Greenlink interconnector, which links the national grid to Ireland, that was this initially going to pass through that site of the grave. The project manager was like, well, the fans became aware of the plans after I pointed
13: you
14: it out.
13: You gotta be kidding
14: on
13: me.
14: A podcast, and then they ran it, and we got hundreds of calls. And he goes, "I mean, hundreds of calls that said that you don't know." He didn't even know who the character was.
13: That's the Dobby burial site. You can't run through that.
14: That's exactly.
13: Come on.
14: One of his colleagues said,
13: "Unbelievable."
14: No, it's very, very serious. So they got new planners, and they rerouted the.
13: That's incredible. I mean, I love Harry Potter, the whole, you know, the books, the movies, but please.
14: I mean, they had
13: pretend.
14: And they had,
13: it didn't really happen.
14: And they also had a this Bronze Age place in the water there that has urns associated with human burial at this site. So they had to put this pipeline or this wire between the two.
13: Unbelievable. Seriously. How dumb are we?
14: Well,
13: as a civilization.
16: I mean, that's incredible.
13: Okay.
14: I know. In our daily look at AI segment, today New Orleans, Louisiana has become the first major U.S. city to publicly acknowledge the use of AI to help answer and triage certain 911 calls. It's a move that supporters say could reduce dispatcher overload and improve response times for life-threatening emergencies but which critics warn could introduce new risks into one of the most important public safety systems. Other cities are already reported using AI in its context. New Orleans is unhappy about how it was being reported. A report claiming New Orleans is replacing human 911 operators with artificial intelligence is getting a lot of attention, but the agency overseeing emergency communications says the story is highly inaccurate and misrepresents how the technology is being used. And it comes from the Shreveport Times, which published a story saying New Orleans will use AI to answer 911 calls instead of humans. And they were mad about that. And the report focused on an AI tool called Carbine's AI Emergency Call Triage. Love them. Which can help identify when multiple people are calling about the same incident. In those cases, callers may be able to get updates or information about an emergency that's already been reported, while calls about a separate emergency are sent to a human dispatcher. The article does note that the tool would not replace human dispatchers, but would be used to help identify duplicate calls and connect callers with the right information or response. So it does say what they said it didn't say. The agency says it does use AI, but only in a very limited situation involving vehicle crashes. And that's, it's not replacing human operators, okay? We use the, and here's the thing. They've been using it for like 2 years now. And it only comes into play when human call takers are busy and someone calls 911 from within about 200 meters of a crash. This is New Orleans. We're doing meters. I don't like it.
13: No, I don't. It's creeping into our society here in America.
14: I just realized that.
13: I don't like it.
14: This is from the

0: fine. Mm-hmm. The safeguards for AI are fine.
1: Okay.
0: They take care of everything, don't they?
1: Yeah.
0: Right?
1: Absolutely.
0: Yeah. Nothing could go wrong.
1: So get off me.
0: Thank you. Spotify has added a feature that allows users to skip through some podcast ads, potentially disrupting the industry's ad economy.
1: Oh, boy.
0: That is not good, and people are not happy about it. Spotify is terrifying much of the podcast industry with their tiny little widget. Last week, the audio streaming giant tweaked its streaming interface, adding a feature that allows some users to more effectively skip through parts of a podcast that no one wants, notably ads, as well as promotions and filler content, as long as they aren't sold directly by Spotify. Spotify cast the move as streamlining a feature that already exists, the 15-second skip button, which users in practice often use to bypass ads, but they can't work on Spotify ads. Duh. Tommy Victor, a co-founder of liberal podcast network Crooked Media, I love them, put it more bluntly, very cool of Spotify to try and destroy the podcast industry. Several major other audio networks have reached out. They're unhappy with Spotify. Spotify also gave itself some room to back off the changes, reiterating that the skip button is in an early testing phase as it continues soliciting feedback from podcast companies, publishers, users, and advertisers. I would say use it before you lose it, because that is going away.
1: For sure.
0: That is not going to stick around much longer. And we did finally reach $1 billion. Tonight's drawing, the jackpot drawing, is $1 billion.
1: What's the cash payout?
0: $433.1
1: million. So again, it's not even half. You don't even get half your money. And then you get another 40% or more taken out in taxes. That's wrong.
0: Why win it?
1: Yeah, why?
0: Why win it?
1: Seriously,
0: what's the point?
1: It's barely enough to get yourself lunch.
0: What's the point? I mean, once it's all done,
1: there's no point in it.
0: You won $433.1 million, and then they take out of that.
1: Yeah.
0: And then they're going to take out of that.
1: You're going to be left with like $250 million.
0: And there's no. What are you doing with that?
1: Hardly enough to even go to the bank with. You know?
0: Yeah.
1: It's really despicable.
0: Yeah, can't have that.
1: All right.
0: Yeah, that's a. That there's
1: a look.
0: The,
1: that's it.
0: Chewing
1: that's,
0: the Fat,
1: that's
0: Fat
1: what
0: Fat.
1: You got.
0: Please subscribe to the Chewing the Fat with Jeff Fisher podcast, available wherever you get your podcast. 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
11: North Country weather.
12: Look for sunny to partly cloudy skies for today. A slight chance for an isolated shower or storm into the afternoon, with high temperatures climbing up into the lower 80s. Then for tonight, chance for scattered showers and storms, a low of 57 degrees. Gradually clearing skies Thursday, reaching the upper 70s. And that's your forecast. I'm weatherology meteorologist Michael Caro. Get the latest weather updates online at minnesotadailyweather.com. Right now at 66.
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14: Coming up in a few minutes, we got some things to share with you. There are some concerns. I don't know if you've noticed, but there are some concerns our country is facing. One of them is socialism.
15: Yep.
14: Another is the spread of Islam.
15: Yeah.
14: And I wouldn't be concerned about that if they didn't state their goal was...
15: Which they do,
14: and they do it repeatedly, and they're serious about it.
15: Yes, they are.
14: And
15: I mean, they're actively taking over.
14: Yeah, that is their goal, and they've spelled it out. And eventually you're going to have to say, wow, maybe I should believe what they're telling me. And maybe I should take some kind of action about it. And I'm not sure what kind of action you're going to take, but it's an issue here. See, look what's happened in Dearborn, Michigan.
15: I mean, around the country.
14: Patterson, New Jersey. Plano, Texas. I mean, it's everywhere. And they state that their goal... We got sued by some Muslim broadcasters. They put out a podcast, and they all sat around a table, this imam and several of his Islamic friends.
15: Yep.
14: And they were spelling out how they are doing a Sharia community.
15: They sure were.
14: And they laughed at us because we're so stupid. They're using our own laws and rules against us.
15: Right.
14: That's almost a word-for-word quote. In fact, they pick out prominent members of the community. They like for them to be white because they believe that's stereotypically who's in charge, I guess. I don't know what they're saying there. It would be a real surprise if you found out that they were, I don't know, bigots. But
15: right.
14: They hired prominent local people who are well-respected in the community to fight their battle for them at City Hall.
15: Well, I think...
14: And that's what they've done. That's what they've done. And it's been really effective. We're going to show you something that happened in Chicago this week that is flabbergasting. I mean, unreal. Because it's everywhere. It's in Houston. They had some kind of... I think this was during Ramadan. I mean, they had...
15: Oh, yeah.
14: 30,000 Muslims gather downtown Houston? Wait, downtown Houston, Texas? Okay. All right. Not that there's a problem with that. We all love to see our Muslim friends gathering together in a downtown area.
15: In any downtown
14: and
15: area.
14: And hear the call to prayer because it's one of the most beautiful sounds any of us have ever heard, according to Barack Obama. But we're going to show you what happened in Chicago and get into what our governor, Greg Abbott, is doing about it here in the state. We'll see. That and lots more coming up.

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6: North Country weather.
7: Look for sunny to partly cloudy skies for today. A slight chance for an isolated shower or storm into the afternoon, with high temperatures climbing up into the lower 80s. Then for tonight, chance for scattered showers and storms, a low of 57 degrees. Gradually clearing skies Thursday, reaching the upper 70s. And that's your forecast. I'm weatherology meteorologist Michael Caro. Get the latest weather updates online at minnesotadailyweather.com. Right now it's 66.
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8: Democrats pick a moderate in Wisconsin. I'm Dave Anthony, Fox News. David Crowley won the primary for governor weeks after he dropped out of the race far back in the polls. But Crowley got back in, got backed by outgoing Governor Tony Evers, and defeated a Democratic socialist, Francesca Hong.
9: It's not about the establishment versus progressives. It's about building something bigger than any one campaign. It's about building a movement, y'all.
8: Crowley will face Republican Tom Tiffany in November. The results are different in Minnesota.
10: Democratic primary voters sent this clear message that they are looking for radical change in Washington. Lieutenant Governor Peggy Flanagan beat Congresswoman Angie Craig by 20 points, despite being outspent by 2 to 3 times. The far-left progressive wants Medicare for all. She's accused Israel of genocide. She wants to abolish ICE. And back during the Black Lives Matter protests, she called for a abolishing prisons and defunding the police.
8: Fox's Garrett Tenney in Minneapolis. Flanagan's opponent is a former TV sportscaster. Michelle Tafoya won the Republican Senate primary. In Connecticut, Democrats also went for change. Congressman John Larson became the 10th House lawmaker to lose a primary this year. His Democratic challenger, Luke Bronin, won by 22 points after telling voters that President Trump's reelection changed everything. But in South Carolina, Trump-backed Senator Darlene Graham finished first in a Republican primary to replace her late brother Lindsey as the GOP nominee in November.
11: Thank you. thank you to God for carrying my family and me through some of the most challenging times we've ever had the past few weeks.
8: But she didn't get 50%, so Graham faces Congressman Ralph Norman in an August 25th runoff. President Trump has just posted on Truth Social about the Strait of Hormuz, where Iran's disrupted shipping with attacks for months. He wrote, "The U.S. has total control," adding in all caps, "I think we will keep it." The president also calls the U.S. Navy blockade around Iran's ports a wall of steel, but Iran-backed Houthi rebels attacked a ship in a different waterway yesterday, killing six people. 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
18: Here's the latest from MinnesotaDailyNews.com. First elected Northern Mayor and City Council will be formed Tuesday, November 3rd, after the area became a city earlier this year. 9 candidates will run for mayor, 4 at-large council member seats. The mayor's term and 2 council member seats will end on December 31st, 2028. Other 2 council members' terms will conclude December 31st, 2030. Creates a staggered election. Voting will happen in Northern Town Hall. Current Northern Township Board will dissolve once the new officials take office. Candidates include Jess Frenzel for mayor, Michael Kelly and Gary Bernard for the 2-year council seats, Kurt Blumhagen, Brian Jacques, Dina Moncobo, Drew Hildenbrand, Ryan Groh, and Ken Glidden are running for the 4-year terms. For results from the Minnesota primary election from yesterday, log on to MinnesotaDailyNews.com. 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
6: North Country weather.
21: Sunshine mixed with clouds at times today, with daytime highs approaching 82. Winds out of the north, around 5 miles per hour. Cloudy skies tonight, chance of thunderstorms. Lows level off around 57. Partly cloudy skies tomorrow, daytime highs approaching 78. And that's your forecast. I'm weatherology meteorologist Paul Trombley. Get the latest weather updates online at MinnesotaDailyWeather.com. Currently 71.
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0: 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Glenn Beck
1: is on. Pat Gray and Jeff Fisher for Glenn this week. Great to have you with us. Thanks for being here. We're going to find out if you have a problem with something that's going on in America. A little Christian get together in Chicago. One of the people who was, I guess, responsible for putting it on.
2: Yeah, but he was the one that started the gathering to come. Yeah.
1: Shared an interesting little video of what they found when they got to the place that they had agreed upon meeting. We'll get into that. Is it an issue? I don't know, I'll let you decide. But you know what? In 1 minute, we'll get into that. There's a strange thing that happens when the cost of living goes up. You start looking for little places to save money while some of the biggest expenses in your life are sitting there untouched. 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
1: One of the problems that we've got happening right now is this rise of socialism and the fact that our youth are so enamored with it. They seem to love it because the perception is socialism takes care of the little guy, right?
2: Right.
1: You're not some big, evil, rich person that's stealing money from everybody else. No, these are the hardworking people who are just scraping by every month. And so they love that. And that's what they've been propagandized with their whole life in school.
2: That's completely wrong. But yes, they have had it rammed down their face.
1: So that's one of the issues that we have going on. And as a result of these issues, we got people like Francesca Wong Hong. I'm sorry.
2: I want to call her
1: Francesca Hong, all the time. Who was running for governor. And she had a real shot at least getting the Democrat nomination. There's a fascinating story about the guy who beat her because he dropped out of the race a while ago. He just it dropped out. And then he started to consider, wait a minute, maybe I can win this thing.
2: He started listening to her speak and went, probably smarter than that.
1: She wants to eliminate police, prisons,
2: like Thanksgiving,
1: the Senate. Thanksgiving, Christmas. She hates all those holidays.
2: She's a bit of a curmudgeon.
1: Right. So, anyway, this guy, Crowley, decided, you know what? I'm thinking about getting back in. And my wife and I prayed about it. He said, my wife, during the prayer, she said, God, I don't like subtlety. So make it very obvious if you want us to get back in the race.
2: I like that.
1: And she actually asked to see a red bird. She was very specific about that. She wanted to see a red bird if they were supposed to get back into the race. But his wife was still saying at that point, they're not doing it. They're not going to run again.
2: She didn't want to do it.
1: Then she saw a red bird. A cardinal flew into, I don't even know where it landed. But she saw the red bird.
2: I am,
1: and he got back into the race.
2: Being more specific with my prayers,
1: right? I think that's the point of this whole story. That's the moral of the story, if you will. Be specific in your prayers. But they saw the cardinal, so she told her husband, "You should get back in." There he did. And he won the Democrat nomination.
2: I asked for a sign. I got it.
1: Amazing. Amazing. Meanwhile, in a state just east of there, there it was a little gathering that was supposed to take place of some Christians. They were doing some rally. I guess they'd get together from time to time and march. I don't know. They're marching for Jesus, I guess.
2: Yeah.
1: So they got the word out. And it's interesting what happened as a result of that. Here's the guy who'll tell you about it.
4: I can't make this up, guys. I am standing in the exact place where we are doing a Jesus march in 1 hour. And look who's here. A massive
1: Muslims
4: march. A massive Muslim march where right now they're singing over Chicago. Muhammad is the only one. May Allah be lifted up. Mm. They're declaring that all Jews and all Christians would be removed from this city. I mean, this is... You know, I've been talking about this over the last week, and yet here we are right in the middle of it.
1: Here we are.
4: Our cities and our nation are being fought for in the spirit. I don't know if you need any more example than this right here. We didn't make this happen. We literally just walked up to the exact place where we're doing a Jesus march today in Chicago. And there's a massive Muslim march where they have been declaring over the city. And you know what? The church in America is asleep. I've been saying it over the last week. This is a perfect example. The church in America is asleep. We need to wake up.
1: Come on. Huh.
4: Listen, this is not a marketing thing. I did not make this happen. We did not plan this. This is a God-ordained moment for you guys around the world to see what's taking place. It's not just in Michigan. It's not just in New York. Right here in Chicago, a massive march is happening through the streets of the city where they are declaring that there is no God but Allah. They're declaring Muhammad is the true prophet. And they're literally threatening with verses of the Quran over Christians, over Jews, over everybody that will not comply. This is America. This is America, guys. Are you awake?
1: Hello?
4: Do you understand what is at stake here?
2: I mean, it's party music being played.
1: Yeah. According to Barack Obama, that's one of the most beautiful sounds in the world. So, I don't know what your problem is. What is your problem?
2: Is that the call to prayer, or is that just a party song? I think that's just a party song.
1: It's just a Muslim party song?
2: It's just a party song.
1: All right. Beautiful, though. Beautiful. It's lovely. Okay, so he's concerned. Are you concerned? 888-727-BECK. And if you are concerned, what do we do about it?
2: Yeah.
1: That's the difficult issue.
2: It sure is.
1: What do you do about it? Because, again, they've made themselves pretty clear about what they want and what they intend to make happen. And that's for Islam to be in every home in America and throughout the world, for that matter.
2: Right.
1: You always think, well, if this is what you want, if what you want is Sharia law and an Islamic state, why don't you live in one? Because there are multiple Islamic states to choose from.
2: There are.
1: But that's not their point. The point is everybody must be. And not by choice, necessarily. Now, you can choose to convert, or you can be killed. So you got that choice. You have that choice. How picky are you? You want a third choice or a fourth?
2: You get two choices. That's it.
1: You get two choices. So they're not taking away your choice. What's the matter with you?
2: Right.
1: So anyway, we've been discussing this on Pat Gray Unleashed a bit over time. And one of our producers, Chris Cruz, decided to write to Governor Abbott about it.
2: Since the show originates in Texas.
1: Yes. And so he wrote, I'm a producer at Blaze Media. A lot of people who watch and listen to our show are growing increasingly concerned about the number of mosques and Islamic centers continuing to open across Texas. At last count, it was like 420 or something in Texas alone. They keep asking the same question I am. What is the state actually doing about this? Why does it feel like there's no real effort to slow or stop the expansion of these places and the influence that often comes with them? I genuinely like to know where your administration stands and what concrete steps, if any, are being taken. people are watching this closely, and they're looking for real answers, not silent. Right. Not silence. Appreciate your time, and then he signs it. So he got a message back that they're compiling an answer.
2: Oh.
1: So I guess they're thinking about it, and they're going to show what they have done, some of the steps that they've taken.
2: Okay.
1: This, and where they plan to go from here.
2: And they're going to do that when?
1: By, let's see, I think tomorrow. I think tomorrow. They promised him an answer on that tomorrow.
2: And politicians always show up on time, so...
1: Bam! That like list will
2: be
1: there.
2: In fact, it might even be in this inbox early.
1: But it's a tough one because what do you do? We all say, okay, we need to wake up.
2: Okay.
1: Now that we're awake, what action do we take, if any?
2: I mean, I know my plan.
1: What is your plan, well, Mr. Fisher?
2: We begin with net zero immigration.
1: Okay.
2: We stop right. All immigration.
1: Stop all immigration.
2: All of it.
1: Mm-hmm.
2: Nobody gets in.
1: Legally or not?
2: All,
1: and not just, you're not talking about
2: all immigration,
1: not just Islamic nations either. You're talking about all nations.
2: I don't want,
1: you don't care if they're coming from Norway.
2: I don't want to,
1: right?
2: I don't want to be racist,
1: well, or, of course not,
2: or have any country be included that should not be included. I want all of them to stop.
1: Okay,
2: zero.
1: So you can't even come here from Canada.
2: Zero immigration,
1: no immigrants. What about tourism?
2: Oh.
1: Can they come and visit?
2: We'll think about that.
1: Okay.
2: All right. You know, if you come to visit, we might have to put an ankle monitor on you. If you're a tourist, we'll put an ankle monitor on you. And you can, you know.
1: Okay.
2: At least we have to know where you're at. Nah, we're working on that plan.
1: Yeah.
2: All right. And then we need to reclassify Islam as a political entity, not a religion.
1: Wow. That's a big step.
2: That will never happen.
1: No.
2: By the way, that will never happen. But that needs to happen. And because Islam, they've already stated their goal is to take over this country.
1: Yeah.
2: Period. Mm-hmm. We use their laws, their nice laws against them, and we're going to just take it over. And they do. And we see it in effect all the time.
1: Yeah.
2: Every day. And they think it's so cute.
1: Another example of it in Chicago where they planned a Christian march and all these Muslims show up to, I guess, get in the face of the Christians who are going to show up.
2: Amazing. Or scare them away.
1: Yeah, something.
2: I mean, we have the Michigan Attorney General, the Democrat Attorney General, Dana Nessel. She says she's not even going to go to the Democratic convention in Michigan this year.
1: Yeah, she's Jewish, right?
2: Because, because she doesn't feel safe.
1: Yeah. Here, cut 11.
2: Oh, later. Yeah, okay.
1: Yeah.
5: I still will say I was very naive, and I didn't think ever that this could happen in modern day United States of America, and it is. And I'm going to make this statement. I'm not going to be attending the nominating convention for the Michigan Democratic Party in August, and that is because I don't feel safe going. I feel like my presence is not going to be welcome. I don't want to get chased around. I don't want to get harassed. I don't want to get yelled and screamed at. And I don't want to get booed off the stage, irrespective of what I'm saying.
2: Right.
5: And I believe that if I go, that is what will happen, because it's been happening to me.
1: Wow. So she's afraid to go to the Democrat convention in Michigan.
2: Her own party. Her own people.
1: That's interesting. Because she's Jewish, and she'll get harassed or... You know, there'll be some kind of violent act against her. Whatever. She doesn't want to do it.
2: Right.
1: That's unacceptable.
2: Agreed.
1: It's unacceptable.
2: In the United States of America, absolutely unacceptable.
1: So we'd love to know your thoughts. 888-727-BECK. More coming up in 1 minute.
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1: It's Pat and Jeffy for Glenn this week, 888-727-BECK. So, let's say we're awake as a nation and we understand that we're being threatened.
2: Okay.
1: And there's a takeover in process, at least according to some of the Muslims that we hear from on a pretty regular basis.
2: Yeah.
1: Like every day.
2: I mean, they follow the same game plan wherever they go.
1: And what, you know, peaceful Muslims will tell you is that that's not Islam in general. That's not all of us. That's a small fraction. But, it, you know, even a small fraction of 1.5 billion people or whatever the population, the Islamic population is right now, even, you know, 10% of that is 150 million.
2: Yeah.
1: 1% of that is 15 million. I mean, so there's some problems. There's some issues. What do we do about it? Thomas in North Carolina. Hi, you're on the Glenn Beck Program with Pat and Jeff.
9: Good morning. I've been hearing all this stuff about just, you know, the marches and everything else in North Carolina. I found out yesterday, but they're literally building a 150-foot statue of the Hindu god Murugan in Chatham County, North Carolina.
1: Wow. 150-foot statue?
9: Yes. Supposedly 190 feet with its pedestal.
2: Yeah, that's the Hindu god, right?
1: Yeah.
2: I mean, that's the Indians,
1: yeah.
2: Yes.
1: Yes. Wow.
2: Yeah, that's separate. I mean, well, it's kind of walking the same road.
1: Yeah.
2: That's separate from what we were discussing. But, yeah, that does seem to be an issue.
1: Mm-hmm. Appreciate it. Thanks, Thomas. That's interesting.
2: Yeah.
1: And, I mean, apparently anybody who opposed it, tough.
2: Yeah, really tough.
1: You've been steamrolled. We're going to do it anyway.
2: And we already know, and you know, we already know here in the state of Texas that Governor Abbott said that he's all for it. I've seen
1: the statues.
2: All for the Indians, you know, in Texas. Yeah.
1: Oh. Mm. Interesting.
2: Yeah, because I mean, there's plenty of places in Texas that seem to have an overwhelming amount of
1: what?
2: Indian population.
1: I've not noticed.
2: And not the Native American Indians, but
1: you're just going to throw that out there out of the blue like that.
2: Didn't mean to.
1: We do
2: have
1: a number. We have a number of immigrants.
2: Yeah, we do.
1: In the state.
2: We
1: do. I'm sure every state does. You know, not necessarily from India, but everybody has people who have come here from other places, and in most cases, it's really good as long as they
2: assimilate.
1: Yes.
2: And, you want them to assimilate into the culture of the United States.
1: But that's too much to ask now.
2: It is. And, you know, earlier you mentioned about they ask white people. And what about, you were saying, I'm not sure why that is. Well, I was listening to, I forget who was talking about it. But they made a great point in that middle America white females and males, for that extent, have been beaten down to feel bad about being white.
1: Yeah.
2: So when the Islamic people come to them, they want to help because they feel bad about being white.
1: Yeah.
2: And while the African American community doesn't necessarily feel that way.
1: Right. Right. So they're a little more vocal about it.
2: Yes.
1: A little more outspoken about it. Yeah. Meanwhile, Whitey, all of us Caspers,
2: yeah,
1: kind of sit in the background and think, okay.
2: Oh, yeah, we want to help.
10: Right, I don't
2: want
10: to be hateful. I don't want to be a racist.
2: Yeah.
10: I don't want to be an Islamophobe.
1: That has been an effective tool.
2: It has.
1: They've used
2: a
1: against
2: very
1: us
2: effective tool
1: for a long time, but it's been even more prevalent lately. And so you just get beaten down with that stuff. And none of us want to be called a racist or a bigot or an Islamophobe. And the vast majority of us aren't. But then we wind up saying nothing and doing nothing. And then you regret the results of that.
2: Right. And, you know, that's And that's the game plan that a lot of the Islamic community has used against us.
1: Yeah. And in that podcast that we were referencing before that they sued us over playing, we just wanted to share their message with everybody. I don't know why they were upset
2: about
1: it. Yeah, you said it. That's what they kind of talk about, is using our own culture against us, using our own laws and rules. And
2: isn't that great how we're doing that? And then we've got our whole new community set up here. You don't have to be, of course, obviously you don't have to be Muslim to live in our community, but
1: why would you? You're going to be paying the tax that goes to the mosque. Yeah, and so a lot of Christians don't want to support that for some reason. And they wind up with what they want.
2: Yeah.
1: It's a tough issue to tackle.
2: I'm interested to see what the Governor Abbott's people are compiling.
1: Yeah. Me too. We'll let you know when we find out.
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25: 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First elected Northern Mayor and City Council will be formed Tuesday, November 3rd, after the area became a city earlier this year. 9 candidates will run for mayor, 4 at-large council member seats. The mayor's term and 2 council member seats will end on December 31st, 2028. Other 2 council members' terms will conclude December 31st, 2030. Creates a staggered election. Voting will happen in Northern Town Hall. Current Northern Township Board will dissolve once the new officials take office. Candidates include Jess Frenzel for mayor, Michael Kelly and Gary Bernard for the 2-year council seats, Kurt Blumhagen, Brian Jacques, Dina Munkobo, Drew Hildenbrand, Ryan Groh, and Ken Glidden are running for the 4-year terms. For results from the Minnesota primary election from yesterday, log on to MinnesotaDailyNews.com. 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
26: North Country Weather.
27: Sunshine mixed with clouds at times today, with daytime highs approaching 82. Winds out of the north, around 5 miles per hour. Cloudy skies tonight, chance of thunderstorms. Lows level off around 57. Partly cloudy skies tomorrow, daytime highs approaching 78. And that's your forecast. I'm weatherology meteorologist Paul Trombley. Get the latest weather updates online at MinnesotaDailyWeather.com. Currently 71.
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1: Down with Katie Miller. Marco and his wife to discuss quite a few things.
28: No, he's not running for president.
1: No.
28: He's not running for president.
1: He always has his wife with him on interviews.
28: Sit down for an interview
1: with
28: the wife.
1: What do you mean?
28: Come on.
1: So this is completely ordinary.
28: It just happened. She was in town.
1: Of course he's going to run for president. Well, I'm not sure that's a given because of J.D. Vance. I don't know if the two of them got a working deal or something. You run this time, I'll run next. I don't know how that's going to work.
28: I don't know how that's going to work. I mean, but Marco wanted to, you know, time before, right, when he was little Marco.
1: They'd make a really strong team, though.
28: Oh, my gosh.
1: With one of them the head of the ticket, the other the vice president.
28: Who wants to be?
1: Ooh, wow.
28: Does J.D. want to be vice president again?
1: No, I'm guessing neither of them want to. But it's especially true probably for J.D. He's not going to be vice president to somebody else. That would be silly. And I think that would be counterproductive to his political career.
28: Right.
1: The next step is the presidency, right?
28: Or go back to Ohio and just be done.
1: Right.
28: Right.
1: just go on the speaking tour and make $400,000 an hour. Just give it a speech.
28: Yeah, the wife could just hang out for a while. Yeah.
1: Yeah. But Marco had some interesting things to say. He was asked about a conspiracy theory that he actually believes.
0: What's a conspiracy theory that you believe in? I'm asking both of you.
3: A conspiracy theory that I believe in? Well, I don't... Okay, it's not a conspiracy theory.
28: Well, then, okay. Then and, don't answer it.
3: But I have long been on this UAP thing. And now, you know, I've sort of surrendered that portfolio to someone else who you know well, mm-hmm. who's very much in charge of the UAP issue. Again, it's not... What I say is, I don't know who it is, I don't know what it is, but there are things flying over a military installation and they're not ours, and we should look into this, be serious about it. And I did that for a long time in the Senate, and it had two benefits. The first is that obviously it's a legitimate topic, and the second is, whatever the news of the day was, it was controversial, and a reporter comes up to you, and you say to them, look, I don't have time for these questions about politics. Do you realize there's things flying over airspace? You know, we don't know what they are. And the reporter's like, oh, what do you know? Tell me more. So it was extraordinarily effective as a diversionary tactic in addition to. Now, that said, it's also a very legitimate topic that we should be covering. So I don't call it a conspiracy. I don't know if I don't know the answer to any of it. I'm just, you know, asking the questions about, you know, we should know what's flying over our airspace. But I don't think that's a conspiracy theory as much as it is just... It can be in some sense because people do believe we're covering something up. And I assure you, like in this administration, if we knew, like the president would be all over it. Like there would be, you know, primetime address. He would, he'd be showing the pictures and the videos. But, you know, Steven's on that case now, and I think he's doing a great job.
1: Is that true that he doesn't know exactly what they are?
28: It's hard to believe.
1: In the highest levels of our government, somebody's got to know. Right. It just it doesn't make sense to me that none of them, the president doesn't know, the secretary of state doesn't know, the vice president, nobody knows.
28: Nobody knows.
1: Somebody must know.
28: If we knew, we'd tell you.
1: Sure. Of course. Oh, of course.
28: We'd tell you.
1: That goes without saying that you'd be totally transparent with the American people.
28: If I knew.
1: Yes. But obviously you don't.
28: I don't.
1: I don't know that I believe any of that.
28: I don't know either. And we didn't get to hear what the wife's answer was.
1: No.
28: Because she asked both of them. Now, maybe, you know, Marco told her to pipe down. But
1: I don't think so.
28: I don't think so either.
1: I don't think so. Based on this next question that she helps Marco with.
0: Adopted RFK's diet of red meat and fermented vegetables.
3: No, this is a crazy diet. This is a diet that consists of eating sauerkraut and meat.
1: Ew.
3: Now, you understand, like, this is not a sustainable thing. Like, you can't just walk into a,
4: well,
3: you know.
4: Well, he sustains it because he
3: can
4: does
3: Can you imagine? He has to travel with coolers of sauerkraut.
4: But he does,
3: I'm not going to travel the world with a cooler full of sauerkraut. It's ridiculous. I can't do it. It's not sustainable.
0: Are you MAHA?
3: I'm in favor of MAHA. Like, I think people should be healthy.
4: No, he is not.
3: But I think ultimately.
4: He is completely not.
0: What's he eat?
4: Pop-Tarts.
3: No, I don't eat Pop-Tarts every day.
4: Okay, you every eat day. Sweets.
3: The Pop-Tart is one of the great American innovations in the history of the world. If you think about it, it comes in this beautiful foil package.
4: He eats all the things you should not be eating. Every single thing.
28: Oh.
1: That's why you don't have your wife with you on these interviews.
28: He should have pipe down.
1: Yeah, yeah. Ahead of time. Or just not included her in the room. Because that's what's going to happen.
5: No, he eats everything. He eats Pop-Tarts. He eats sweets.
1: Okay.
5: And that way he follows Maha. Not the stuff that he eats.
28: Okay.
1: So great.
28: That's why I travel the world without you.
1: Exactly okay. Right. Exactly. Because that's what the wife's going to do for you.
28: How about I travel with a cooler of sauerkraut around the world? You just make sure that I have freshly made sauerkraut ready to go from the house, okay? Oh, that stuff is so nasty.
1: Oh, it is. Yeah.
28: I was forced to smell that being... baked and cooked them when I was a little kid. Oh, it's terrible.
1: No, thank you.
28: Just terrible.
1: But that's always fun to have the wife jump in like that and change your answer. Modify your answer.
5: Oh, just a little bit. Of course he's not Maha. Of course he's not Maha. He's anything. Oh,
1: that's so good.
28: That's unbelievable.
1: Yeah.
28: But he's definitely running. He's good for something. Come on now. I don't remember, to be honest... I don't remember Marco ever having his wife with him.
1: Yeah, I've never seen it before. I haven't seen her that often, but I've never seen them together like
28: yeah,
1: that.
28: Yeah, I don't remember that. I've ever seen that.
1: Which leads you to believe he's going to run for president.
28: Yeah.
1: Because you start breaking out the family and showing what a family man you are. Now,
28: right? Mm-hmm. So she was, you know, they had the kids and where she stayed home and raised them and did her womanly thing, which is what she was supposed to do. And, well, Marco was out there, no problem.
1: Okay, where do you address the comments on that last statement by you?
28: At chewingthefatatblazemedia.com. Yeah, yes. You can email me there.
1: I wash my hands completely of what everything he said, not just today, but
28: the world
1: at any
28: knows
1: time
28: it's true.
1: Ever.
28: Anytime ever?
1: Anytime ever. Oh, yeah.
28: I thought we agreed on something earlier.
1: No, it was one thing. And
28: you took it back?
1: Yeah, I take it back.
28: But I honestly, I don't remember him ever being with her.
1: No, I don't think I've ever seen it. But yes, again, I think it's a pretty good indicator of what's to come. And that's, it's going to be really interesting once 2028 rolls around to see who's jumped into this race and who hasn't.
28: Sure is.
1: We've got a really strong bench that the Democrats do not have. There's nobody who's really prominent in the Democrat Party. We've talked about this a little bit before. I think it's going to be somebody out of the blue, like a John Ossoff for the Democrats.
28: Yeah.
1: And you start to see him becoming much more prevalent. But the Republicans have a really strong bench. It's going to be tough to decide which one should be the head of the ticket.
28: Look, that could be the problem in and of itself.
1: Yeah. Right? Splitting votes with each other.
28: Just off the top of your head, J.D., Marco, and
1: Ron DeSantis.
28: There's your top three right there.
1: Right.
28: And
1: who else?
28: None of those. No, you don't. But none of those guys are going to want to be a number two.
1: No, that's true.
28: Yeah. I mean, they're all in line to step in to be number one if they step in line.
1: Mm-hmm.
28: Right. So who are the two that say, okay, I'll wait. Okay, you go ahead. You run. I'll be over here.
1: Well, JD's only, what, 43, 42, 43?
28: Hey, I don't know.
1: He's really young. So if anybody's going to wait their turn, you'd probably want it to be J.D. Vance.
28: He's not going to want to do that.
1: I don't think he wants to do that.
28: I mean, if there's ever a time, now is it for him.
1: Mm-hmm.
28: I mean, I guess you make the case that he could wait, but I don't see that I don't see that practically for anyone, really.
1: No, because he's perfectly positioned to run for president, because the vice president always runs for president.
28: Yeah.
1: And so he'd be the next in line. So I don't know. It'll be interesting to see over time.
28: And does Marco say, no, you know what, just make sure that I'm State Department? And, I mean, does he want to gallivant all over the world for the next 4 to 8 years? I don't think so.
1: Yeah, I don't think so.
28: I mean, that's a tough job.
1: Yeah. And he's done, what, 1,000 jobs?
28: Right.
1: He's also the leader of Venezuela.
28: Right.
1: Yeah, he's got a lot on his plate.
28: He's got all kinds of jobs.
1: Yeah.
28: Some real and some not, but he's done them.
1: Speaking of number two,

0: designed to protect your right to vote.
1: That's untrue. Okay. Surprisingly. Untrue? Wait, what?
2: What?
1: Kamala Harris said something that's not true. You know what the Calais Act was? It was the Supreme Court ruled that Louisiana didn't have to establish a black majority district in Louisiana. In District 2, it didn't have to be majority black. That's what you're talking about?
2: Yes.
1: They can all still vote in that district. We just don't have to make the minorities white people in that area.
2: Right.
1: They didn't have to create a specifically black district.
2: But that did lead to a firestorm of states rearranging their districts.
1: Yes, I'm not sure that's what led to it.
2: Yeah.
1: That was part of that whole fight. But that is so disingenuous and so ridiculous. And of course, then you got to talk about the SAVE Act.
0: So you got the Supreme Court doing its thing.
1: Yeah.
0: Then this president is trying to push this SAVE Act, which basically would require that for people to register to vote, you're going to have proof.
1: No. Wait. I have to prove who I am? That I'm an American citizen? What kind of outrage is this? What is this?
2: If they have identification to prove that you are who you are and that you're a citizen?
1: Is this Genghis Khan's Mongolia? Where am I right now? Did I take a left turn and wind up in communist China? How dare you ask me to show who I am?
0: Of who you are through a passport, which a lot of Americans don't have, or a birth certificate. Same point. Obstacles to make it difficult for you to register.
1: You notice how they avoid driver's licenses? Because they can't go there. I mean, when you go and get your driver's license, in order to have that check mark on it, like Texas does, and we've had that for, I don't know, 10 or 15 years.
2: The star.
1: Yeah, the star. Uh-huh. That shows that it's official and it's federal and whatever.
2: Yeah.
1: That's all you have to get is a driver's license that's official like that. In order to get that, and almost everybody has one now, you do have to produce a birth certificate or, some form of proof that you are who you say you are. Now, should voting be absolutely effortless? I don't think so.
2: I mean,
1: you have to go through, you got to jump through some hoop to get there. So what? You're voting.
2: And the states a number of the states who have said that we've got, we have ID. Well, you don't, because you can.
1: There's ways around it.
2: Yes.
1: Like Virginia.
2: Yes.
1: Who was it that was being interviewed about that? I don't remember, but he cited Virginia as an example and was told
2: you really don't have to. That's not really true.
1: No. But most states already have. If you've got a driver's license, it
2: you
1: has a star on it, you can vote. It's just not that difficult.
2: It really isn't. I mean, when I changed my license from Florida to Texas, I had to go.
1: Oh, don't tell me you had to leave the house. You had to leave the house?
2: I did have to go to the DMV.
1: How did you get? Did you walk uphill?
2: No.
1: In both directions? In the driving snow?
2: First of all, no.
1: Hurricane velocity winds? It must have been, 48, 50 below zero when you went? What kind of dastardly state would put you through that?
2: Texas.
1: You did have to leave you had to leave the house.
2: I did have to leave the house, and I went to the DMV. And
1: that's inconvenient. You should never be inconvenient.
2: I brought insurance papers, and I did bring a copy of my birth certificate, which I did need, because since I still had an in-date license from another state, Texas, that was fine.
1: So you're one of, four people in the country who has a copy of a birth certificate?
2: Well,
1: is that what you're asking us to believe now?
2: Yeah.
1: Wow.
2: Yeah.
1: That's hard to believe. All right. 888-727 Beck. More coming.
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11: North Country weather.
12: Sunshine mixed with clouds at times today, with daytime highs approaching 82. Winds out of the north around 5 miles per hour. Cloudy skies tonight, chance of thunderstorms. Lows level off around 57. Partly cloudy skies tomorrow, daytime highs approaching 78. And that's your forecast. I'm weatherology meteorologist Paul Trombley. Get the latest weather updates online at MinnesotaDailyWeather.com. Currently 71.
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13: Yep.
14: And then back program.
13: We will see you right back here tomorrow to fix whatever else we weren't able to fix today. Pretty much solved most of the issues, though.
14: We did. It's wonderful. And hopefully the Iran conflict will be fixed by then.
13: Yeah,
14: we'll
13: I'm sure it will.
14: You sure our oil reserves are getting a little low?
13: Ooh, under 300 million barrels.
14: Yeah, it's, it's okay.
13: Lowest since 83.
14: I believe that was the number I read.
13: Yeah.
14: So,
13: all right. See you back here tomorrow.

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9: Sunshine mixed with clouds at times
10: today,
9: with daytime highs approaching 82. Winds out of the north around 5 miles per hour. Cloudy skies tonight, chance of thunderstorms. Lows level off around 57. Partly cloudy skies tomorrow. Daytime highs approaching 78. And that's your forecast. I'm weatherology meteorologist Paul Trombley. Get the latest weather updates online at MinnesotaDailyWeather.com. Currently 71.
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12: I think we will keep it. I'm Lisa Brady, Fox News. That's part of President Trump's latest message about the Strait of Hormuz, posting that the U.S. has total control, and again, calling a U.S. blockade of Iranian ports a wall of steel, despite Iran's defiance, claiming it controls the key waterway.
13: Indirect negotiations with Iran continue aimed at reopening the Strait of Hormuz, but reports indicate very little progress, despite efforts from both Qatar and Pakistan. We do know the head of Iran's Supreme National Security Council said Tuesday the strait would not reopen until the United States meets all Iranian conditions. This includes unfreezing assets, giving compensation, and ending the war.
12: Fox's Trey Yingst in Tel Aviv. The U.S. military firing on a ship in the Gulf of Oman for trying to evade the blockade yesterday. Meantime, Iran-backed Houthi rebels have launched deadly attacks on ships in a different strait. Mixed primary results for the president. In South Carolina, Republican Senator Darlene Graham advancing in a race for the GOP nomination to succeed her late brother, Lindsey.
14: Darlene Graham was appointed to serve out the rest of his term and has since won the endorsement of President Trump for a full term.
15: You know, Lindsey loves his sister. More than anything else, he would tell me about his sister, that she's just outstanding.
14: Darlene Graham will now face Congressman Ralph Norman in a Republican runoff later this month. In Minnesota, Trump-endorsed Mike Lindell fell short in the state's Republican primary for governor, losing to the state's Speaker of the House.
12: Fox's Jared Halpern at the White House. Also a mixed night for progressive Democrats, with Minnesota's Lieutenant Governor Peggy Flanagan winning the Senate primary to face Republican Michelle Tafoya in the fall. But in Wisconsin, Democratic Socialist Francesca Hong was edged out in the governor's race by County Executive David Crowley. A big deal in basketball, the L.A. Lakers reportedly being sold to businessmen Josh Kushner and Bob Iger for more than $12 billion pending final approvals. 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
23: 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The deal will be effective October 31st, 2026, builds on a partnership that started 3 years ago, allowing Bemidji Brewing to expand production and distribution. True North Beverage will include Bemidji Brewing, Fulton Brewing, Finnegan's, and NRC Sparkling THC Waters, providing shared resources for production, sales, and marketing. Bemidji Brewing's tap room will remain open. Its founders will continue to be involved. Partnership helps local brands grow without heavy investments in new facilities. True North Beverage aims to maintain brand identities while offering the necessary support for expansion, addressing challenges in the beverage industry. Results from the Minnesota primary election from yesterday? Log on to MinnesotaDailyNews.com. Beltrami County announced that phase two of construction of the Bemidji Solid Waste Transfer Station will begin today. Only one lane will be open, but a 24-hour bypass lane for household garbage and recycling will remain accessible. Construction expected to continue until the first week of September. These stories and more, MinnesotaDailyNews.com.
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9: Sunshine mixed with clouds at times
26: today,
9: with daytime highs approaching 82. Winds out of the north around 5 miles per hour. Cloudy skies tonight, chance of thunderstorms. Lows level off around 57. Partly cloudy skies tomorrow, daytime highs approaching 78. And that's your forecast. I'm weatherology meteorologist Paul Trombley. Get the latest weather updates online at MinnesotaDailyWeather.com. Currently 72.

0: Welcome, everybody. Wednesday edition of Clay and Buck. And we got a lot of political results for you. A lot of news to dive into today. Our man Clay is taking a family day, I might add. He'll be back with us tomorrow, just out for today. So you are riding solo with me, Buck, a.k.a. the Buckster, or to many of you now, Father of Speed. That's actually a cool name, Father of Speed. But it's a true thing, too. I don't know, maybe today we'll even have another appearance of Speed on the Speed Cam. Maybe. We'll see. We'll see how nice everybody is. Wisconsin Democrat primary results are in. The DSA is all upset. Minnesota Senate primary results are in. And I think the GOP is overall very happy with all of these results. We've also got some Trump reaction on the biggest stories, including the plane swap story. New York Post, New York Times leading with that yesterday. More on the WNBA. I'm probably not going to go heavy on the WNBA stuff today because Clay will be back tomorrow, and I know he's going to want to talk about that in detail. But we'll update you on some of that. And then, of course, all of your talk backs and calls and all of that. But I'll start with this. Looking at the results for the Wisconsin Democrat primary, Francesca Hong, she of Let's Cancel Thanksgiving fame, or Thanksgiving is very problematic for a whole lot of people, which I've actually never even heard before anyone say. She walked that back, but it wasn't walked back far enough. She lost. She lost to a more, shall you say, establishment candidate in David Crowley. He narrowly won the Democrat nomination for governor in Wisconsin. And that is the first time we have seen a highly publicized far left candidate lose to a more establishment Democrat in some of the recent cycles. This is the end of the surge, or not the end of it, but the first setback for the surge of socialism among the Democrats. That's something that we'll talk about in some detail. There's also, this is kind of funny. You know what, guys? Let's just play this. Apparently Fox News was kicked out of Francesca Hong's election night party. Play cut one here for me.
1: Hoping to do this live shot from inside the Hong campaign headquarters watch party. We arrived with our confirmation materials, all the registration that we needed, front of the line. We were told because of capacity that they had the discretion to turn some away. It appears Fox News was the only media outlet turned away, but we can report from out here.
0: Not letting Fox News in. That's not nice. Not a surprise. So there is that. And Francesca Hong is not a name you're going to be hearing much more or much longer. Democrats, I think, are breathing a sigh of relief over this. They are very pleased that they are not going to have to rally behind a candidate who I think everybody who understands Wisconsin as a battleground state knew that Hong was going to have a tough time. Her comments also about things like the problematic proximity to whiteness. Wisconsin's a very white state. If you want to be the governor of Wisconsin and you don't like whiteness, I would assume it's something like trying to be the governor of Florida and saying you hate beaches. That's probably a bad place to be in a state with so much beautiful coastline. So, yeah. Or saying you don't like football in Alabama, or take your pick. You don't like chowder in Massachusetts. If you have a problem with proximity to white people, Wisconsin might be a challenge. So she is gone from this. This is just from her. Well, I guess it certainly wasn't a victory party. It was a concession speech party last night. Francesca Hong cut two. Hit it.
2: It is an honor of my lifetime to be your candidate for governor. Wisconsin, we have built something that will change politics forever. The work we have done will be remembered forever. I know we don't have the final results right now, but what I do know is that we are ready to keep fighting.
0: Yeah, you're not going to hear much more about her. That was right before the results came in showing that she had officially lost, but she knew it was pretty much all over. I'll say this. On the one hand, and I haven't even gotten into Minnesota yet. We will dive into Minnesota Senate primary results soon. On the one hand, you could say, and you could look at this and say, and I think a lot of people will, sanity prevailed among Democrats in Wisconsin. That given the choices that they have, they made a less crazy choice. They made a more electable choice. And I think all of that is true, but something else is true as well. There is no such thing as too radical for the Democrat Party of today. There's just too radical to get through the election cycle with a win. That's a very important distinction. And I want all of you to remember this, because their efforts to, say, create a woke 1.0 and woke 2.0, this is all a facade. It is a falsehood. It's not real. There's only one woke, and it is what you have seen time and again. When Democrats are in power, what do they do? What they say when they're trying to get elected does not matter. Or at least it doesn't matter in terms of what they will do when they are in power. Those are two separate and distinct things. Democrats get elected by pretending that they are not as crazy as the other people in their party. But when they are elected, they do the things that they pretended were too crazy for them while they were trying to get people voting for them. I could go through countless examples of this, but Joe Biden, there's a lot to say there, but Joe Biden is, I think, exhibit A. He was elected, and in retrospect, I know we all laugh about, or maybe not laugh, maybe you kind of cry about it. It's preposterous this happened, but you had a guy who had mental infirmity who was elected president of the United States by the Democrats. And he was elected as a uniter. He was elected as a healer and a traditional old school Democrat, somebody who would bring the country together, somebody who wouldn't be divisive. And as I'm saying that, I'm sure your blood is beginning to boil, because all of that was a lie. The Biden presidency was the most open borders presidency in the history of this country. Since we've been enforcing borders, there was nothing as open borders by the numbers as the Biden administration was. So you had the most radical policy on the border you possibly could. And go down the line, look at some other areas, look at some other aspects of Biden policy. You got memos of support from the White House. Now, you could say that Biden's aides were writing them, not him, sure, but he was, you know, his name was on it. The auto pen was signing it, so to speak, of support for trans surgery for minors. In fact, what was the area of policy that was too left wing for the Democrats that was within Biden's reach that he did not go for? I understand you say, oh, but what about a total amnesty? Well, that requires Congress. He couldn't get it through. What was the thing that was too radical for Biden? On COVID, he went as hardcore as he possibly could. Vaccine mandates, extended the school closures and lockdowns and everything else. With Biden, you got left-wing AOC policy in the smiling facade, the husk perhaps, of a career Democrat politician representing mostly the credit card companies based in Delaware. That's what you got. It wasn't actually moderate at all. Now, why does that matter to us right now? Francesca Hong's sin, other than some just political malpractice. I mean, we're joking about the Thanksgiving thing, but that is a it is a preposterously stupid thing to say. We'll get into some of what Al-Sayed has said, running for Senate in Michigan against Mike Rogers. He has also said some very stupid things, but he's walked it back since. And they're trying to cover that. They're playing catch up and cover up with all that. What they say is just a game to them. Whether it's AOC or the Squad or Bernie or Biden or any of them, what they say is meant to fool. What they do is what you have to be worried about. And I understand right now there is an inclination to say this Democrat Party is less socialist or this Democrat Party is less woke and radical because of things like the Hong defeat in Wisconsin. But I think that is a far too simplistic view of what is going on here. This is merely tactical retreat as part of a much larger advance of socialism within the Democrat Party. This is just, what do we have to do to get into a position of maximum power? They did not want to hand a governor's mansion to a Republican in a critical state like Wisconsin. So there's a difference between tactics and ethics, right? Or a difference between a shift that is meant to fool and a shift that is meant and heartfelt. Those are some of the dynamics that I see at play here. And this is why, while we point out things like the DSA, the Democrats are always going to claim that this is just a voice within the party, not the real ethos of the party. That is a lie. Look at Abigail Spanberger, for example, of Virginia. She is somebody who ran as a Democrat milquetoast moderate mom. And it turns out as soon as she gets into office, she's trying to be as aggressive as possible on as many left-wing issues as she can. And the whole game is to do what they want while they're in power. And then when they're up for re-election, lie about what they did, lie about what they plan to do going forward, and hope that enough people are fooled or forget. So while you still have something here to look at with Hong as a loss for the far left, for the progressives of the Democrat Party, that is the vanguard of the party. Do not be fooled. And we will be talking about this more this week. I promise you. Oh, AOC, who is apparently newly single. That's real. She just froze her eggs. Very public about that. We're not sharing any private medical information. She posted it on social media for the world to see. She froze her eggs and she broke up with her boyfriend, who is a very red-haired fellow. I am married to a redhead, so I don't understand all these redhead jokes that I'm seeing out there. I think red hair is beautiful, but my son has red hair. AOC is the future of the Democrat Party. Whether she's the candidate or just the kingmaker behind the scenes, it is a socialist party. It is Medicare for all, as they call it. It's just single payer is really what it is. It's the national healthcare system of the UK, which has destroyed the economy of that country and is enormously inefficient and provides crappy care. It's a whole range of issues like that. That's where they're going. So what you see here is not a rejection for the DSA in Wisconsin. It is a speed bump for the overall agenda. Do not be fooled, my friends. We have a lot of work to do. High winds are bad business for electrical lines. When storms hit and the power goes out, what's the one of the first things to fail? It's likely the cell phone service around your home. 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
17: Sunshine mixed with clouds at times today, with daytime highs approaching 82. Winds out of the north, around 5 miles per hour. Cloudy skies tonight, chance of thunderstorms. Lows level off around 57. Partly cloudy skies tomorrow, daytime highs approaching 78. And that's your forecast. I'm weatherology meteorologist Paul Trombley. Get the latest weather updates online at MinnesotaDailyWeather.com. 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

0: Welcome back here to Clay and Buck. I want to take some time here to give you some good news as well. I love good news. And we share as much of it here with you as possible. You notice today, because I do not have the counterbalance of Clay's perpetual optimism, Eeyore is going to have a fun one and actually lighten things up a bit for you, not just with the funny stuff, but also on the political front, because we are happy warriors. One thing that always separates the right and left in politics in America today, as I observe it, so many people who are on our team, it's really important to us. We're passionate about it, but we're also joyful. We're joyful even in the fight, whereas I think it is a characteristic of the left to be bitter and angry and resentful in victory as well as in defeat. So all the time. Just not the way to go through life. I even told you, Bill Maher pulled me aside when she just said, it was after the first time I was on the show, he said, you stick with what you say all the time and you're a happy warrior and I respect that. Now, you can like or not like Bill Maher's content, but I did appreciate the compliment at the time. And he said that others, he said, you guys on the right, a lot of you are happy warriors, which is so true. So here's what I would say is something that is cheering me up a bit. One thing from the Wisconsin election results, we'll talk Minnesota here in a second. By the way, congrats to Michelle Tafoya, who we've had on the program, who just won the Republican primary against Mike Lindell of My Pillow fame. The Wisconsin primary election results were contrary to the polling, or rather big miss by the polling. They had Francesca Hong up double digits. David Crowley, by the way, beat her by an extremely narrow margin, but still, she was supposed to be up double digits. And we've seen this sort of thing before. I remember the Iowa pollster who had Trump, what was it, like 10 points behind Kamala in Iowa, something just completely insane. And she was supposed to be the best. She's retired from the game. This might have been why. The best pollster in Iowa and was off by double digits. These Wisconsin results were very different from what we were told was going to happen here. I was prepared to talk to you about Francesca Hong's victory today. I mean, I was just based on all the numbers. I didn't think that the Democrats were going to intentionally skew the poll in favor of one candidate over the other in this case. So I think it was just an error. But a lot of the polling right now that shows things that I don't like, this is the good news part of this, everybody. This is the part that should stiffen our spines and our resolve and get us fired up and get us out there and voting, not just in the primary, but also in the general election this fall. I do not believe James Tallarico is actually going to be able to win in Texas. I don't care what the polls say. I do not believe it. I do not think we're going to lose a Senate seat there. I do not think that the other polls that are a bit of a shock right now to people are going to end up being accurate either. And the future is not set. So we have a lot of work to do. And we'll take your calls. We'll talk Minnesota results here in a second. 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
9: Gianna Gelosi, David Crowley eking out a narrow victory in last night's Democratic primary for Wisconsin governor.
10: Today I stand before you filled with gratitude, with humility, and hope as I formally accept the Democratic nomination to be the next governor of the great state of Wisconsin.
9: The result defied polls that showed Democratic Socialist Francesca Hong with a commanding double-digit lead. Over in South Carolina, late Senator Lindsey Graham's sister, Darlene, headed to an August 25th runoff to fill his seat.
11: She'll be facing off against Congressman Ralph Norman of Rock Hill. He's been serving in Congress since 2017. Senator Graham is working with the same staff Lindsey Graham had to get out the vote, and she told reporters last night the last few weeks have been a whirlwind.
9: That is Fox's Mark Meredith reporting. 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
16: Sunshine mixed with clouds at times today, with daytime highs approaching 82. Winds out of the north, around 5 miles per hour. Cloudy skies tonight, chance of thunderstorms. Lows level off around 57. Partly cloudy skies tomorrow, daytime highs approaching 78. And that's your forecast. I'm weatherology meteorologist Paul Frombly. Get the latest weather updates online at MinnesotaDailyWeather.com. Currently 72.

0: Welcome back in here to Clay and Buck. By the way, exciting. We've got Ann Coulter joining us in the third hour and Florida Lieutenant Governor Jay Collins, which we're talking about Florida being at a crime all-time low for, or sorry, 50-year all-time low or 50-year low. And also talk to him. He's running for governor, and there is a primary going on here in Florida. And I got to go out and vote in that primary. So we'll have on Lieutenant Governor Collins as well. Also, please stop being mad at me. I made a boo-boo. I made an error in talking about the Minnesota election results. I think I got the governor primary and the Senate primary. I might have said the wrong thing. I can't remember now, but I'm going to tell you what's going on here. Okay. So if I said the wrong thing about the Minnesota primary, I'm updating it now with the right thing about the results. You had the Democrat U.S. Senate primary was an open Senate seat after Senator Tina Smith retired. So Lieutenant Governor Peggy Flanagan, who is a progressive leftist, defeated Representative Angie Craig by a pretty big margin. Flanagan will face Republican Michelle Tafoya in the general election. So that was for the Senate seat. Now, on the governor's race, you had Minnesota House Speaker Lisa DeMuth defeated MyPillow founder Mike Lindell, who was Trump-endorsed, among others she defeated, by the way. She beat Lindell by 11 points, 43% to 32%. And then in the Democratic governor primary, Senator Amy Klobuchar won easily and will face DeMuth in November. Okay, so I wanted to line all these things up. I will say, I think that for the state of Minnesota, Minnesota House Speaker DeMuth is a more likely challenge than I think Mike Lindell would have been. Mike was Trump endorsed, but remember, Minnesota's gone blue in recent elections, and it's become a pretty blue state. So I don't think that Mike would have had a realistic shot at all. Look, I think that Minnesota is going to be tough for Republicans, period, in this midterm election cycle. I think Michelle Tafoya is a great candidate on the Senate side of things, but she's up against a very entrenched and savvy political operator with Flanagan here, who that's also going to be a big ask. That's not going to be I wouldn't place a big bet on that one, is what I'm telling you. I think that things are going to be a little bit more of a challenge there. So that's the Minnesota, the Minnesota result, or those are the results. And here is the now Senate candidate, Peggy Flanagan, Lieutenant Governor, now Senate candidate, talking about, she's going to make this as much about Trump as possible. Play cut eight.
1: Donald Trump has cost our state far too much already. And we are not about to give Donald Trump another loyal soldier like Michelle Tafoya to take his orders and do his bidding. Michelle Tafoya was all in with Trump when ICE was terrorizing our neighbors. The last thing this country needs is to give Donald Trump another yes, sir, senator. Trump cut 15 million people off of their health care, and Michelle Tafoya said, yes, sir. Tax breaks for billionaires? Yes, sir, you betcha.
0: Okay. Notice how the whole thing here for her is to try to make this as much as possible about Trump, because she thinks that's going to be in her interest. The other part of this is making it about ICE, which is fascinating to me, because I understand that Minneapolis was the scene of some fatal exchange with an ICE officer and some maniac, and then this became a big brouhaha nationally, a big to do, and this is something that Democrats think is going to mobilize their base. They are looking for an issue where they have the moral high ground to get people for whom the vote is really just a proxy for a virtue signal, right? I'm going to vote for this Democrat in Minnesota because that's what the good people do who are nice to everybody and all this other stuff. But it's fascinating to me that in a generally very white state like Minnesota, you see Democrats trying to make this about immigration enforcement as much as possible. I understand there are illegals who make their way up to Minnesota, but, you know, it's not a border state. Well, I'm sorry, not a southern border state. Of course it is. I don't think they're as worried about masses of Canadians who are coming in to infiltrate and take welfare and all the rest of it. I know there's some infiltration from Canada that occurs, but of illegals, but it's far different numbers. And obviously Trump has secured the borders very well. So this isn't really about immigration policy in Minnesota. It's creating a narrative that will make people who are easily, let's say their minds are easily molded, make them feel like they're good people because they're voting against Trump and against the mean ICE raids. You know, law enforcement at some level has to be willing to do things that are rough because it's the state exercising a monopoly on the use of force lawfully, without which how do you have the enforcement of any laws? You see this with people who play the game and, you know, with body cams, I will say. Not only have body cams been the single biggest impediment to the Black Lives Matter movement, and I think they've made the argument better than any person, better than I ever could or anyone else ever could, about why BLM is essentially rooted in just lies and misdirection and nonsense. Very poisonous, very dangerous nonsense, I might add. But you see people in these law enforcement involved situations, whether even for like a speeding ticket, and they'll play the game of, I'm not going to show you my ID. And then they'll say, they'll try to stall. And at some point, the cop says, you can see endless clips like this online, I'm giving you a lawful order. You're going to comply. You're going to be arrested. And now that all is still just verbal exchange. At some point beyond that, the cops have to physically apprehend the individual and physically bring them for arrest and processing. And then they'll get their day in court, and they'll see a judge, and, you know, they'll be released, especially for something like a traffic-involved situation. But people have to be willing, law enforcement officers have to be willing and capable and supported in putting their hands on somebody and saying, you're coming with me. And then escalating as needed if that person refuses. Otherwise, there's no laws. Otherwise, it's I'm just not good. You guys remember, I love the movie Tombstone. I've probably seen it 50 times. One of Val Kilmer's best roles. I think my brother and I argue whether he's better in Tombstone or better in Heat. But Val Kilmer was phenomenal in Tombstone. And there's a scene where it's actually Kurt Russell playing Wyatt Earp. And there's some guy, I think his name is Sheriff Behan or Meehan or Behan. I think it's Behan in the movie. And he's a kind of a dandy fellow who's the, on paper, the sheriff, but he's really just a tool of the cowboys who've overrun the town. And he just says, Kurt Russell just kind of looks at him at one point and says, I don't think I'm going to let you arrest me today. And that's really, really just puts the guy in his place. You can't have that. You can't have people that just say, sorry, you're the cop, but I can't arrest you. Now, this applies to ICE, too. This is why I'm talking about it. ICE is enforcing laws. If people are going to run, resist, do all these things, that means that either ICE officers are going to physically wrestle them to the ground and put handcuffs on them, and if they try to ram them with their car, use lethal force to defend themselves as necessary, or else we don't have immigration laws. You see, we keep going back through the same game, the same stuff, right? Oh, why'd you have to do that? Why is this looks ugly when the cops are wrestling somebody to the ground who is resisting arrest? Or, you know, this, it's going to look ugly. It's force. And we would like to live in a society of angels where none of this is needed and there's no cops. And then you could abolish police. We do not. And people who are unwilling to comply with verbal commands are going to have hands put on them by law enforcement. The only alternative to that is we don't actually have the enforcement of laws and that anybody can just decide, sorry, Behan, I don't feel like being arrested today. And this is why the stuff about ICE and the ICE involved. Keep in mind, ICE has deported, gosh, I got to check on the latest numbers, hundreds of thousands of people this year. Over 2 million self-deportations happened the first year of Trump. But there are hundreds of thousands of people who have been deported. Tens of thousands of arrests going on.

0: Control ICE Force. We need to rip ICE apart and stop them from terrorizing our communities. And I know this. I know that we can fix our broken immigration system, secure the border, and create a real pathway to citizenship that aligns with our values. And we are going to stop Donald Trump's $1 billion a day illegal war in Iran and the crushing gas and fertilizer prices. We are going to fight the corruption, whether it's in the White House or in the halls of Congress, because the grift has to stop.
1: So a few things on you're noticing these are the lines of attack that a lot of Democrats are going to be using. The ICE issue, because of the ICE involved shooting in Minnesota from some months back, that's become very, very emotional for Democrats. And the street communists are shouting this all the time. We need to rip ICE apart and stop them from terrorizing our communities, she says. I live in Miami. There's no ICE isn't terrorizing anybody here. How is ICE terrorizing communities by enforcing the law in communities? Do those laws not count? Should we just ignore it all? I know Democrats would actually say, yes, they want us to ignore all those laws, but that undermines our entire system. It undermines our sovereignty as a nation. It's just fundamentally wrong. But they are an open borders party. Pathway to citizenship. Ask yourself this question. If Democrats won in 28, and they were able to just as a game this out a little bit, if they were able to pass a mass amnesty for the, I don't know, 25, 30 million illegals that are in the country right now, if they were able to do that, mass amnesty for all of them, on what basis would they tell anybody arriving after that, well, you're not allowed to stay? What principle will they be able to reassert after that mass amnesty? Would they even want to reassert it? Of course not, because they view the importation of overwhelmingly people from non-white majority countries and third world impoverished countries as part of the socialist project of America, which is essentially a form of colonialism reparations. America, their ideology is America got rich by exploiting every other country that's poor. It's nonsense, but this is what they believe. They believe that America is a white supremacist country because of the legacy and history of slavery and a whole bunch of other stuff that they will throw into the mix there. And they think that that has to also, there has to be a penance for that. And so that penance is to bring as many people into the country who don't share our values, who don't speak our language, who don't. It's the dissolution of America. That's actually the plan here. It becomes some other country. They can maybe think that that country is going to be so great and so much better. I don't know on what basis they'd make that case. But it's not going to be the same country if they have their way. That is for sure. This is what we're heading towards. This is what we're fighting against. And I'd also, though, as a reminder, the ICE issue, we can come back to this. I'll leave it for now. I won't relitigate some of the choices involving ICE leadership in this moment for the administration, but I'm just saying, this is now a major challenge for all Republicans in areas where Democrats are mobilizing on this. Clay and Light 'em Up Linda have a stake bet in the works, and now more of you are calling and emailing with your own stake bets. 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
5: Sunshine mixed with clouds at times
6: today,
5: with daytime highs approaching 82. Winds out of the north around 5 miles per hour. Cloudy skies tonight, chance of thunderstorms. Lows level off around 57. Partly cloudy skies tomorrow, daytime highs approaching 78. And that's your forecast. I'm weatherology meteorologist Paul Trombley. Get the latest weather updates online at MinnesotaDailyWeather.com. Currently 72.
7: Welcome back in here to Clay and Buck. So it's Lisa Damoth, I am told. You know, Damoth. That's a tough one. Got to keep up on all these surnames, which can be variable in the pronunciations, but Minnesota House Speaker Lisa Damoth defeated MyPillow founder Mike Lindell. And so she is now running for that governor's seat or governor's position against Amy Klobuchar. She of, I believe, wasn't it Klobuchar who, when she ran for president, they said she ate salad with a comb and threw an eraser at somebody? Or am I confusing her with somebody else? I think those were the... I just remember eating salad with a comb. Now, what I really wanted to know about this is, was it a used comb or was it just like one straight out of the plastic? I think that makes a difference. Tommy in Minneapolis, lived in Minnesota his whole life. He wants to talk to us. What's up, Tommy? Tommy.
8: How are you guys doing today?
7: We're good, man. Please, you got 40 seconds. Go for it.
8: I've lived here my whole life, and I think we seceded from the United States. And I'll tell you, when they did that, they dumped our flag, our state flag, and they put an Islamic flag up. And if you look at it, you don't even look like we're living in the United States anymore. All that they do up here is so bad. You have no say in anything. Nobody wanted this flag. And if you check it out, it's not anything to do with the United States. Nothing.
7: Somehow Minnesota and Minneapolis has gotten a whole lot more progressive, a whole lot more left-wing since I was a kid, too. So we'll talk about more on this, the surge of the left, and AOC is single. Coming up.
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7: We're not hearing news stories out of Israel like we did earlier this year. 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
14: North Country weather.
5: Sunshine mixed with clouds at times today, with daytime highs approaching 82. Winds out of the north around 5 miles per hour. Cloudy skies tonight. Chance of thunderstorms. Lows level off around 57. Partly cloudy skies tomorrow. Daytime highs approaching 78. And that's your forecast. I'm weatherology meteorologist Paul Frombly. Get the latest weather updates online at MinnesotaDailyWeather.com. Currently 72.
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17: Against Mangione, which is set to go to trial September 8th. Fox's Tanya J. Powers. Mangione has pleaded not guilty to state and federal counts in the shooting death of UnitedHealthcare CEO Brian Thompson. Just getting word of a murder-suicide at a home daycare center in Minnesota. Police say a man killed his partner and their child and then himself. No other children were injured. A new tropical storm, Cristobal, is now churning out in the Atlantic.
18: It is not predicted to approach land and should weaken over the next couple of days. Cyclones at sea do present risks to transatlantic shipping. The National Hurricane Center is also keeping tabs on two other low-pressure systems farther south in the Atlantic, one of which has a high chance for tropical development over the next couple of days as it approaches the Lesser Antilles and the Caribbean.
17: Fox's Evan Brown. In the Pacific, forecasters say a potential tropical cyclone could strengthen before nearing the Hawaiian Islands by late Friday. 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
27: Here's the latest from MinnesotaDailyNews.com. First elected Northern Mayor and City Council will be formed Tuesday, November 3rd, after the area became a city earlier this year. 9 candidates will run for mayor, 4 at-large council member seats. The mayor's term and 2 council member seats will end on December 31st, 2028. Other 2 council members' terms will conclude December 31st, 2030. Creates a staggered election. Voting will happen in Northern Town Hall. Current Northern Township Board will dissolve once the new officials take office. Candidates include Jess Frenzel for mayor, Michael Kelly and Gary Bernard for the 2-year council seats, Kurt Blumhagen, Brian Jacques, Dina Munkobo, Drew Hildenbrand, Ryan Groh, and Ken Glidden are running for the 4-year terms. For results from the Minnesota primary election from yesterday, log on to MinnesotaDailyNews.com. 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
5: Sunshine mixed with clouds at times this afternoon, with daytime highs approaching 82. Winds out of the north, 5 to 10 miles per hour. Cloudy skies expected tonight. Chance of thunderstorms. Lows level off around 57. Daytime highs approaching 78 tomorrow. Sunshine mixed with clouds at times. And that's your forecast.
0: I'm weatherology meteorologist Paul Frobley. Get the latest weather updates online at MinnesotaDailyWeather.com. Currently, it's 74 degrees.

0: Second hour of Clay and Buck gets going right now. Thanks for being here, everybody. Trump yesterday was asked a whole bunch of questions by the press. He covered some things I want to talk to you about, like the plane swap gate out of Turkey. And then you've also got him talking about Iran, the Strait of Hormuz, prices, a little bit of 2028 talk. Will also maybe be a moment for me to discuss the situation of AOC and how she will do. I wonder, one thing that will give us a really good indicator of how it's all looking for these Democrat candidates for 28. I know we're not even at the midterms yet, but you're already seeing maneuvering about Democrat options for the 2028 election cycle and the presidency. Who gets money? Where is the money going among these Democrats? If Kamala gets a lot of donor cash, then I'm already going to lose my bet. She's going to run, but she might even surprise me by doing really well and becoming the nominee. I don't think that will happen. Clay thinks that will happen. We will see. I think if someone is going to surprise us entirely, it would be AOC. We'll get into that. But first, here, as I mentioned, Trump was asked a whole bunch of questions by the press. And we explained to you yesterday this story about a threat to Air Force One, to one of the planes. So he got on a different plane and they put him in a food service cart. It's a pretty wild story. And this is what Trump said when he was asked about it. This is cut 13. Listen.
1: It's only up to Secret Service. I just follow what they'd like to do. So I go by Secret Service and the military. They wanted me to go on a different flight, a different plane, equal safety, but they wanted me to do it, so I do it. I do what they say. Well, I don't know. I think actually the plane that I flew on was at greater risk. I think it was at greater risk because that would be the plane I think that they would be more likely to go for. I don't worry about anything, to be honest. Whatever it is, you know my attitude, whatever.
0: It is incredible, this president's brass, shall we say, resolve, because I am on radio, but you know what I wanted to say. This guy he's got guts and then some. It's also really interesting to see how I think his mindset has shifted dramatically after what happened in Butler, Pennsylvania, when that bullet went through his ear. I know a lot of you spend a lot of time on the range, and I've spent a fair amount of time in recent years on the gun range. A 5.56 round, not just whizzing past your head, but grazing your head. It would, even if you weren't the president, I think it would change your outlook on a lot of things. I mean, it's a true near-death experience. Let's just say what it is. President Trump is, I think, the same age as my father. So I think he's 79, guys. Am I right, or is he 80? He's certainly right around there. And when you're at that age and you've done as much as he's done, you've lived a life that he has led, you've got your kids, you've got your grandkids, you've got all this family, and you've had such a tremendous run, shall we say. I do think that there is an air of invincibility about him at this point. Now, I'm not saying that he doesn't have to be careful with his safety and Secret Service. I just mean in his own mind, he understands that, he's 80 years old. Yeah. So my dad's 79. He's 1 year behind Trump. I got to say, I think that Trump is on a mission. He's in that mode, if any of you are gamers, play video games, where it's like he's on a streak and all he's doing is taking on all the bad guys that he can while he can, as long as he can. And so I truly think it's not bluster when he just says, look, I don't even worry about things. I'm just here on mission. He is there to complete the mission. whatever that means. And he is also, because he's so consequential, because this is a presidency that is trying to take big swings and do big things, he's under much more substantial threat. This is cut 14. The president addressed this directly. Listen.
1: I have a lot of threats. I have a lot of threats that you don't know about. Any consequential president has a lot of threats. Non-consequential presidents don't get threatened. And I think that I'm maybe the most consequential president. There's nobody who's done more than me in a period of almost 6 years.
0: All true. All true. I really don't think we ever heard about a serious, actionable threat against Joe Biden while he was president in office. And this also goes to my general thesis that the left and the Democrat Party are the party of political violence. They just are much more open to it. They have this guy going around, Hassan Piker, who has said really, bloodthirsty sounding things on the air I said it enough that I've heard it, and I'm not somebody that pays a lot of attention to left-wing streamers. And yet this president is unfazed by all of this. He pushes forward. He doesn't decide to prevaricate or moderate based on the threats that he faces. And I think he deserves a tremendous amount of credit for that. He could have just said, I'm going to ride things out. Never even running again. He could have just said, I'm going to ride things out and play golf and hang out in my beautiful homes with my beautiful family, my beautiful wife, and enjoy life. Instead, he is in the fight, and he does deserve a tremendous amount of credit for that. And the country does owe him a debt of gratitude. The Iranians don't feel that way, unfortunately, or the Iranian regime. And things are pretty much where they have been with Iran as of today and this whole situation. I'll pull up his latest truth on this one, because that's how in real time. Here you go. Yep. The USA, this was a few hours ago, Trump on Truth Social. USA has total control over the Strait of Hormuz. All caps, I think we will keep it. Our naval blockade is being called by everyone a wall of steel, and there is nothing Iran can do about it. They have no navy. They have no air force. Their remaining soldiers are unpaid. The IRGC is decimated and fleeing, and their leadership is uncertain at best. They have no money. Their country is shot. All they have is fake news and 300% inflation, and getting worse. Iran is all talk and no action. The bully of the Middle East no longer... Trump wrote, praise be to Allah? Wow, he did. Praise be to Allah, President Donald J. Trump. I didn't see the last part until I just read this to you. When I was doing my prep this morning, I read the opening of this. Praise be to Allah, says the president. We'll see what happens with Iran. I think that the one part of the situation that may have been overestimated, or I should say underestimated, was the acceptance of the Iranian regime of the suffering of its people. The people in charge do not care. This is a common reality of totalitarian regimes, that the people in charge do not care about the suffering of their people, and in fact view the suffering of their people, which they often induce as the leaders themselves, as a tool of control. Whether it's forced starvation, see Mao's Great Famine, or it's the de-kulakization, the liquidation of the kulaks under Stalin and the Soviet Union, or forcing people off of farms and into factories and creating collective farms that don't produce nearly enough to feed people, all these things. The suffering of people is a very potent political weapon and control device. And that is certainly the case within Iran as well. And a unfortunate side effect of what we're seeing in Iran is that often the suffering of people brings them together as a people against external enemies, regardless of the root cause. I always remember I had a long time, decades long Polish friend, and she had some very, very salty thoughts about Russia and Russians. And I remember there's some story, I forget, you know, Putin had invaded somewhere and done something, and she just saw me and she said, yeah, Americans think, oh, we're going to do this or that, and nothing brings the Russians together like suffering. And that always really stuck with me. And I think you've seen that, by the way, under Putin. They've got a war going there. They say a 500,000 casualties. And I think it might even be a 500,000 estimated killed between both sides, which is a massive, massive number of soldiers dying in a conflict that doesn't really get much in the way of headlines at all right now. But the Russian capacity for suffering is pretty extreme. You'll go back and see whether it's World War II or it's under the Soviet Union or the capacity to endure suffering. And I think that that's one aspect. I think Trump views things with Iran through the lens of a guy who's like, I mean, come on. Let's do business. Let's be prosperous. Let's be adults. Let's be sound-minded and rational and do things that are going to be best for all people. You know, that's his view of let's make a deal. Yeah, he believes in carrots and sticks, but he thinks the carrots should be or can be sufficient and the sticks can be big enough, so to speak, that he can get them to a place where they're willing to make some kind of a meaningful deal. I don't know that you can beat down the Iranian people enough for that regime, for the IRGC. You're not going to be able to starve the IRGC. Okay, the IRGC and the people that are calling the shots there, they're not going to be going hungry. You don't have that much control. It is not possible. So they're going to be able to feed themselves. They've got a lot of conventional weapons, AK-47s and tanks and things to crush any uprising or any dissent internally. And they frankly don't care about the suffering of the look at Hamas and the people of Gaza. Same thing. Do you think that the people in calling the shots in Hamas are moved by how horrible life was day to day for the even before the Israeli counteroffensive after the October 7th attack? Do you think that the people running Hamas care? No. In fact, in their minds, they will always take one of two positions and maybe both in some way simultaneously. The suffering of the people is not our fault. It's the fault of some external, you know, Israel or America or the Jews or the Crusaders or whatever. It's not our fault. It's your fault. I'm sure the Iranian regime is certainly taking that perspective at home. America is doing all this to us. And there's some truth to it. America is doing this to us. And the other part of it is this is a cost we're willing to pay. This suffering is acceptable to us. Look at Cuba. Cuba, if the people in charge of Cuba said, look, all we need is a promise of amnesty from the United States government. I'm talking about the, you know, the Castroite, the decrepit Castroite regime. If they said, all we want is amnesty from the United States government, and we're willing to work with the U.S. State Department and other international mediators to create, you know, elections in a 12-month cycle, and we want, do you think Trump would bat an eye at an agreement with Cuba where the United States would invest billions and billions of dollars with the idea that, of course, the commerce and everything we get going with them and the opening, the thawing of this relationship, invest billions of dollars in development? It doesn't even have to be government money. Trump would get his private sector buddies. Wouldn't be hard to do to make Cuba a prosperous and flourishing rule of law democracy. It's not hard to do. If they wanted to do it, or I should say it's a pretty straight path. Maybe it'd be complicated, but we know how to get there. And they won't do it. They're having, I think they've had 7 complete blackouts in Cuba. The whole country's in the dark and then no power. Or I guess if it's daytime, you know, but they still have no power. And the regime is not moving. And you'd be saying, why are they doing this? Because when you know the nature of a thing, you know what it's capable of. When you know the nature of the Iranian regime, and you know the nature of Vladimir Putin's Russia, when you know the nature of Cuba, you understand what decisions they're going to make. And they're not the decisions that Trump would make, because Trump is a reasonable guy who wants good things for people. And these totalitarian lunatics running these places do not. So that's the challenge that Trump has with trying to use proper leverage to get a deal with Iran. How do you negotiate with crazy? How do you negotiate with crazy? All right, maintaining business insurance is just the cost of doing business. You might not like it, but when it's needed, it can be a business saver. 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
10: Sunshine mixed with clouds at times this afternoon, with daytime highs approaching 82. Winds out of the north, 5 to 10 miles per hour. Cloudy skies expected tonight. Chance of thunderstorms. Lows level off around 57. Daytime highs approaching 78 tomorrow. Sunshine mixed with clouds at times. And that's your forecast. I'm weatherology meteorologist Paul Frombly. Get the latest weather updates online at MinnesotaDailyWeather.com. Currently, it's 74 degrees.

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1: Hey, Clay and Buck. Despite being 25 years old, I would argue I'm probably more conservative than a majority of your audience. And I know who Hassan Piker is. And maybe it's a bit of a generational thing, but he's not exactly a nobody. He definitely has some influence in the younger left. And there's a bit of nepotism there. He's Czech, I believe, Uyghur. Is his uncle from the Young Turks.
0: Yeah, that's all true. I think Clay a few days ago, and I didn't want to, I should have probably said something just for clarifying the record. I think Clay might have said, like, oh, who's this guy? He has a small audience or something. Unfortunately, Hassan Piker has a large audience of very confused and resentful leftists. And I think that he is one of those people in media who, if I hear that somebody is a fan, I think less of them as a person. It's just, there's not a good person. I mean, I know that seems harsh maybe, but it's just true. There are other people I go, okay, you know, if you like that guy, you know, I get it. Not my cup of tea, but no, he advocates for horrible things. And I'm shocked that he has a large audience of leftists, though. Young leftists. That is absolutely true. You are right with that talkback. 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
8: 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Change in ownership for one of the marquee franchises in the National Basketball Association. Bob Iger and Josh Kushner are ready to buy the Lakers.
9: The record-breaking price of more than $12 billion means the Lakers will have their third ownership group since last year. Mark Walter bought a controlling interest from the Buss family last year for $10 billion.
8: Fox's Jay Berman reporting. Establishment Democrat David Crowley defeats left-wing Democratic Socialist Francesca Hung in the primary for Wisconsin governor. He spoke earlier.
10: It's not about the establishment versus progressives. It's about building something bigger than any one campaign. It's about building a movement, y'all.
8: Crowley takes on the Republican Congressman Tom Tiffany, backed by President Trump, in the governor's race. 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
15: Sunshine mixed with clouds at times this afternoon, with daytime highs approaching 82. Winds out of the north, 5 to 10 miles per hour. Cloudy skies expected tonight. Chance of thunderstorms. Lows level off around 57. Daytime highs approaching 78 tomorrow. Sunshine mixed with clouds at times. And that's your forecast. I'm weatherology meteorologist Paul Frombly. Get the latest weather updates online at minnesotadailyweather.com. Currently, it's 74 degrees.
0: Welcome back in here to Clay and Buck. You may have seen this, but Alexandria Ocasio-Cortez, AOC, has separated from her fiancé, or at least that's the story on TMZ, I should note, among other sites. And now the New York Post reporting, she does not deny breaking up with her fiance. And that would be a pretty easy thing to do, right? If you were still together. So some people are saying it's confirmed. But others here, she says on video, she was asked in New York Post has this. She split from her fiance. She said, "I don't comment on my private life. Thank you." That's going to be a tough one for people to just accept, considering that she just live streamed injecting herself for egg retrieval. So the way that works is, a woman going through IVF will inject herself with hormones, and the hormones trigger a release release of eggs, and then they harvest the eggs, and then they can unite an egg with sperm in the lab, a petri dish, so to speak, and then probably isn't a petri dish, and then they can take that and put the embryo and put it in a woman, and that is how IVF babies are made. So she did the shot on video, but now she says she doesn't talk about her private life. I have a few thoughts on this. Also in the video, I understand that I am not one usually to comment on fashion. For obvious reasons, I sit here in a t-shirt. We have gotten, by the way, look, Clay and I are in the audience appreciation and service business. We are here to serve you. That is for sure. And we really love our jobs, and we do our best every single day to make this the most worthwhile for you can possibly be. I will, as a general rule, do backflips, move mountains, shake heaven and earth, whatever it is, for you, our beloved audience. But those of you who are sending in demands on the YouTube that we start wearing collared shirts, I have news for you. It's not going to happen. Okay, so I'm just telling you right now, you can skip all that. We're not going to wear collared shirts. That's one of those things that I'm not going back to the era of wearing uncomfortable things for work purposes. Like I always say, weddings and funerals, yes, I will get dressed up. I will even wear a tie. Meeting with the President of the United States, probably the Vice President. Not like a senator, sorry, but like maybe jacket and tie. Definitely jacket. I'm not going to go in there in cargo shorts and flip-flops. Like, that's a Clay move. But I would say there are times when I will get dressed up, and that's fine. But I view it as like costuming. I don't view it as something that anybody really wants to wear. In CIA, we had to wear it was business casual in my office, but you had to have a suit, jacket, and tie hanging from your cubicle wall at all times, because for briefings and things, we had to do a suit and tie, and it was a suit. You know, it was the whole thing. I hated that. I hated having a suit and tie. So, yeah, sorry, we're not going to do collared shirts. I'm talking about fashion here because in the AOC video where she's asked about her fiancé, which has, as I said, spurred a lot of redhead jokes, because her fiancé is a very, like, fiery red-haired guy, fiery red-haired guy. Well, what's with all the anti-redhead stuff out there, huh? I don't have red hair. Obviously, my wife does. I think red hair is quite lovely, I may say. I don't know what, there's this weird anti-ginger is how they usually, the people that don't like red hair refer to it as gingers. And it also doesn't really, because ginger isn't red. It's like orange. So why do they call, my dog's name is Ginger. Why do they call redheads gingers, guys? Because is ginger isn't red, is it? Am I just colorblind and don't even know it? Am I missing something? I'm pro redheads. Maybe even this redhead that was engaged to AOC was a great guy, other than his hair. Some fun facts about redheads. They have the densest hair per square inch on their scalp. Yeah. They tend to have higher pain tolerance than non-red-haired people, which can be an issue for like dentist stuff when you know, things where they have to put you under or give you anesthesia. And obviously they often have the least amount of protection when it comes to, well, not the least, maybe I guess people with very platinum blonde hair, but the sun is tough for them. Anyway, the guy's a redhead and people are commenting on that a lot. And I'm just saying, you know, I'm team redhead here. I don't understand. But she's wearing, and I'm just telling everybody that there's some things I'm right on. You know, one thing that I have not gotten credit for, team, when I started doing radio 15 years ago, and it has been 15 years, everybody kept telling me all the time, don't you have to wear like the big headphones that people in radio would wear? And I would say, no, I don't need to wear that. I just can have a little thing that lets me communicate and hear what I need to in terms of the other audio from a guest or from a soundbite or something, or talk to the team. Why would I want head? And now it's because I think video has become so much more common, like our YouTube stream. Everyone has switched over and realized all that stuff with the big headphones and so you need to hear your return. I know what my voice sounds like. I actually don't need to have it filtered back into my ear. I'm bringing it up, team, because I think I'm something of a trendsetter. For years, people were like, I would do interviews in other people's radio studios. Hey, you want to put the headphones on? No, actually, I don't. I don't need them. And my head's too big for them. And I'm a little embarrassed to admit that. So I'm just not going to put them on. And they'd always sort of fit, but I would stretch them out. And it was sort of painful. AOC is wearing the baggy lady jeans in the thing. This is what I'm trying to tell you. And I know a lot of you are guys and you don't, well, a lot of you are guys, and so you don't wear the baggy lady jeans, I assume. But this is one of the worst female fashion trends of my lifetime. This is terrible. In fact, there are some very funny, there's some very funny posts on social media of guys about my age who their wife comes home. I've seen this on Instagram and TikTok. Their wife comes home, says, "Hey, don't you like my jeans?" And they're these baggy, boxy, straight-legged, kind of amorphous-looking stuff. And then in their mind, they go back to what their wife was like in college when she was wearing. Remember when old women were wearing the fitted jeans? Not even necessarily skinny. Skinny jeans are too tight, but just like fitted jeans. It was a better time. It was a better America with ladies in fitted jeans compared to these. I see every fashionable woman that I see, and you see it a lot more in New York than you do in Miami because no one even wears pants here. But I see these jeans, the ugliest jeans I've ever seen. And these women are being they're victims to the fashion trend. They're going to look back on all these photos and say, and by the way, I don't care what your body type is or body size or, you know, you're pleasantly plump or you're rail thin or whatever. These jeans look terrible. And people who say they're comfortable, I just want to point out, so is wearing a sack. You know, so would be wearing like a muumuu. Isn't that with like a big, you know, or a poncho, you know? Comfortable, but is that good? Anyway, I know I'm not the fashion police, but I'm working with people. And so I'm trying to tell all the ladies who will listen, and there are some of you young ladies listening right now, the big jeans are, it's a hideous fashion trend. You will look back on this the way that men wearing earth tone suits with huge shoulder pads in the 90s look back on those photos where they're just like, ugh, what was that? I look preposterous. It looks preposterous. It's a terrible thing. And AOC is wearing them, of course, because she's trendy. Right now, people say I'm wrong because they're on trend. The aesthetic is wrong. They're going to be bad. Okay, the other part of this, I got a lot of thoughts on this AOC stuff. Other part of this, they were engaged. Team, check for me how long they were engaged for. But it was a very long time. I think it was years and years and years they've been engaged. Because I've seen this guy. This guy's been lurking in the background of AOC photos for a long time, right? With his lovely red hair and red beard. I used to have some red in my beard, and now it's turned white because I'm getting old. I used to have that red mix in the beard. I miss it. But now I'm distinguished, right? Clay and I both have some white going in the beard. We're distinguished. Now, a long engagement. There are always exceptions to every rule. Let me start with that, because we're going to get somebody who's in is like, I've been married 50 years, and my wife and I, we were engaged for 10 years, and we got 10 children and 30 grandchildren. Okay, that's fantastic. Generally speaking, you shouldn't have a really long engagement. What is that? It's like a negotiation with Iran, where you're negotiating to have a future negotiation about the negotiation. Like, you asked, you're preparing, you're doing the thing. Or else you're not doing the thing. Now, maybe they aren't broken up. Maybe they get back together. I don't know. She's a public figure. It's tough to know, although it seems pretty pretty likely that they have perhaps broken up. And that's what's going on here. April of 2022. Yeah, that's too long. 4 years? Too long. That's how long they've been engaged. And I'm going to say this out there. There needs to be, I don't know if you want to call it like a public service announcements or something, but especially for the ladies out there, you got to declare, depending on where you are in your life, it's up to you. Remember, we were discussing the realities of biology and procreation and

Yeah, they're engaged more than 4 years. It's just too long, guys. It's just too long. Saying this all along. One of the talks that I've had to have with many friends of mine who are women, and back when I was single, but I've always been wise in the dating stuff because I've been through the battles. I've got the battle scars to prove it. Like, I've been to the mountaintop. You know what I'm saying? I have seen the front lines of the dating wars. These guys who date a woman through many of her, I'm just going to say it, peak years of biological fertility. I'm not saying that, ladies, if you peak in your 40s or 50s or 60s, that's great. I'm just saying if you date a guy from like 26 to 32 or 26 to 35, and I've seen it, and then he decides, I'm going to date this girl who's 23 and going to get her master's in, back rubs or something. That doesn't sound terrible. But still, that's not nice because you have run down the biological clock for that woman in a meaningful way. And people need to be told that ladies, you got to police this for yourselves. For a lot of you, you know what this is? You need to tell your daughter or your granddaughter in a lot of cases, hey, that guy who's been dating and you're not getting engaged. And look, I practice what I preach. Why did I get married late? I didn't meet the right person. I met Carrie. I knew she was the right person. We were engaged 6 months after we started dating. 6 months. Married within a year. Couldn't be happier. Now, I understand I'm three, four years into it. I'm trying to do the math. Only a few years into this. But my point is, you got to move, folks. When it's right, you know it. You go. You do it. And this thing with AOC, I'm going to tell you this. I'm sympathetic to AOC's situation. I'm sympathetic to it because I know a lot of people say she should know better. She dated this guy and they broke up and she's getting to a point where it's harder for her to have kids. There's so much. If you grow up in a major city on either coast, I can speak to that. Probably true in Chicago too. The forces telling you to date around, blow a lot of time on things, wait to have children, put your career. Those voices are so loud and they are everywhere, including the doctors who should be telling the truth to these women over many years. It just all across the board. They're getting bad advice. They're being told the wrong thing. So I actually have a great deal of sympathy for a woman in AOC's position. I mean that. I'm not being supercilious about it. It's a good word, by the way. Being totally honest with you, because it's going to get harder. The problem with a place like New York and dating in New York is everybody, producer Ali just points out, everyone thinks they have endless options. All of us are on borrowed time. Every day is a blessing. I'm not trying to be a bummer. You and I, we are all going to die. We do not have endless time, and you do not have endless time to find the right person and start a family. It doesn't mean you have to do it by 25, but you got to get focused on this and you got to do it. A lot of you are on grandkid zone. I know. Congratulations. That's fantastic. So I'm not talking to you, but somebody needs to tell these women the truth, because the Sex and the City thing of just party, martini, sex with everybody and who cares is disastrous for these women. Disastrous for them. All right. End of speech on that one. I feel passionately about it. And I feel for AOC. Other than the fact that she's trying to destroy the country with terrible policy. And look, we're talking about this in family formation. I got to get serious here for a second. Preborn. You might have seen what just got signed in Massachusetts. Abortion all up until the moment of birth. That's real. That's the law in Massachusetts. 10 other states have basically the same law. It's horrible. But we can do something about it, because you can save babies all over the country right now in any place, especially places where abortion is the most frequent and is the most pushed by the machine. Preborn is there saving babies' lives right now, not waiting for the legislature to change, not waiting for anything else. 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It is a beautiful thing they're doing. 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That's #250, say baby. Or visit preborn.com

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11: Sunshine mixed with clouds at times this afternoon, with daytime highs approaching 82. Winds out of the north, 5 to 10 miles per hour. Cloudy skies expected tonight. Chance of thunderstorms. Lows level off around 57. Daytime highs approaching 78 tomorrow. Sunshine mixed with clouds at times. And that's your forecast. I'm weatherology meteorologist Paul Frombly. Get the latest weather updates online at MinnesotaDailyWeather.com. Currently, it's 74 degrees.

0: Welcome back into Clay and Buck. Let's go here. Caller Joan in Pennsylvania, what have you got for us?
1: I have to disagree with you about the baggy jeans on women being the worst fashion sense. I have to disagree. The ones that are ripped all over the place, the knees, it's horrible. They're the worst ever. They have big holes. Oh, my God, they're horrible. So I have to disagree with you. They are the worst. If you don't know what I'm talking about, take a look. They're horrible. One more thing, really quickly. If you could convince Clay to shave off that scruffy beard of his, he would be so much more handsome if he did.
0: I think I have zero chance of convincing. Thank you for that. I think I have zero chance of convincing Clay to shave off his beard, but I'm sure he will hear that. And does that mean I need to shave off my scruffy beard too? I don't know. I think the ladies preferred the beard. Perry does.
2: Speaking truth and having fun. Clay Travis and Buck Sexton.
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11: Sunshine mixed with clouds at times this afternoon, with daytime highs approaching 82. Winds out of the north, 5 to 10 miles per hour. Cloudy skies expected tonight. Chance of thunderstorms. Lows level off around 57. Daytime highs approaching 78 tomorrow. Sunshine mixed with clouds at times. And that's your forecast. I'm weatherology meteorologist Paul Trombley. Get the latest weather updates online at minnesotadailyweather.com. Currently, it's 74 degrees.
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12: Self. At a home daycare they own.
13: Multiple police agencies on scene of the Brown Bear Home Daycare in Hopkins in the suburban Twin Cities following what we're told was a domestic incident.
14: Upon arrival, officers located a deceased male, female, and juvenile victim.
13: Hopkins Police Chief Brent Johnson.
14: There were other children present within the daycare, and we were able to get them out of the daycare and reunify them with their parents.
13: We're told none of the daycare children were injured, that all of the deceased lived in the home and were related.
12: Fox's Jeff Manasso. Police say another parent witnessed the attack while dropping off a child and called police. The man accused of killing Charlie Kirk has not entered a plea, but his defense lawyers now say the intended target was hit during the shooting and that others were not endangered as part of their argument in a new filing that Tyler Robinson should not be eligible for the death penalty if convicted. 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
18: 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True North Beverage aims to maintain brand identities while offering the necessary support for expansion, addressing challenges in the beverage industry. For results from the Minnesota primary election from yesterday, log on to MinnesotaDailyNews.com. Beltrami County announced that phase two of construction of the Bemidji Solid Waste Transfer Station will begin today. Only one lane will be open, but a 24-hour bypass lane for household garbage and recycling will remain accessible. Construction expected to continue until the first week of September. 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
11: Sunshine mixed with clouds at times this afternoon, with daytime highs approaching 82. Winds out of the north, 5 to 10 miles per hour. Cloudy skies expected tonight. Chance of thunderstorms. Lows level off around 57. Daytime highs approaching 78 tomorrow. Sunshine mixed with clouds at times. And that's your forecast. I'm weatherology meteorologist Paul Frombly. Get the latest weather updates online at MinnesotaDailyWeather.com. Currently 75.

0: Welcome to the third hour of Clay and Buck. And it's Coulter time, everybody. The one and only Ann Coulter. She joins us now. Her Substack is fantastic. Unsafe. You can subscribe. Check out the Ann Coulter podcast as well. Ms. Coulter, so good to see you again. Thank you for being here.
1: Sure, anytime, Buck. Good to see you.
0: Nice to see you. Can you give me, I wanted your reaction to this. Francesca Hong did not win, even though the polls had her up by, most of them had her up by like double digits. She doesn't win the Wisconsin Democrat primary for governor. And everyone is saying it's because she said she wanted to cancel Thanksgiving, which I feel like in Wisconsin doesn't play very well. But this Abdul Syed guy, we got him in Michigan saying that like football has a lot in common with slavery and other crazy things. Is it that she was too crazy? Is there such a thing for Democrats? How do you view it?
1: That's a good question. Well, first, I mean, this isn't exactly what you asked me, but I just find it so weird, as I think a lot of people do, that so many Asians are so left wing. It doesn't make any sense. They are not helped by it. They get beaten up by the criminals that the Democratic Party is protecting and refusing to prosecute. They're getting excluded from the elite universities. And I think it's just they have to be first in their class in absolutely everything. And they just see wokeness as like a calculus class, and they're going to be number one in calculus, and they will be number one in wokeness. And I mean, it could be anything. It could be gay pornography. I will be number one. Because that attack on Thanksgiving, I mean, that's obviously an attack on America. I get sick of foreigners coming here and attacking our institutions and our symbols and our history. And as for Al-Sayed, I'm also take a step back from that. Many of us, like myself, I support Israel. I definitely oppose the Iran war, and sort of resented being accused of, at least by some nuts, I wouldn't say this was the general tenor, but, you know, being anti-Israel if you opposed the Iran war. Well, it's turned out, I think, to be a complete disaster. And part of the disaster is some of us were saying all along, this is really bad for Israel and it's really bad for Jews in America. And I think why El-Sayed, I mean, he didn't match his polls, but he did slip through in Michigan. And I think it's because AIPAC became a big issue, which it never has been before.
0: Yeah, I said this. AIPAC, as I understand it, is planning to spend a lot more money now to stop Al-Sayed. Not only do I said on the air, and when Clay brought this up, that I thought that is unlikely to be definitive or any meaningful way, you know, helpful to defeat him in that race. And it might actually, to what you're saying, it could actually backfire, I think, in some ways, because Democrats really lean into this now where they say, see, this organization, AIPAC in particular, is funneling all this money against me. And that is playing into their narrative, which the narrative is, of course, that we're in Iran because of Israel and this whole thing is not actually America first. That is what they're saying. So I have concerns about how that's going to play out. But do you think that the socialism surge, as it's being called by many people, with some of these wins and Mamdanism on the rise, is this different or is this just what Democrats are and we get reminded every once in a while?
1: I think that's much closer to the truth. No, of course that's much closer to what do they disagree with? They just think, I mean, I think FDR or one of his associates just said, you know, the Democratic Party was, you know, a slow version, or communism was the Democratic Party, but just too fast. What public policy positions do they really strongly disagree with? Is it Medicare for all, abolish ICE? I mean, if they had the chance, they would definitely abolish Thanksgiving.
0: Look, this is what it's always just a question of what works for them, I think, and what the limits of their power are, not actually whether something is too crazy. That was why I found this thing in Wisconsin interesting, because I've also been pointing out, they love to play this little game. And you've seen this for the years they've been doing it in. They go, oh, I'm not a socialist. I'm a democratic socialist. A lot of them maybe don't know this. Some of them maybe do know this. The Bolsheviks were initially like, yeah, we should have an election. They were Democratic Bolsheviks, and until they weren't, to that point you just made by FDR. So tell me about the, by the, this, your Substack this week, New York Times has identity crisis over gunslingers' identity, because this is where, this is a bit like the Kamala thing, where she said she was for surgery for trans illegal alien, transgender surgery for illegal alien prisoners, taxpayer funded. Like, she just got everything into the one thing. Now you have a crossing of the streams, if you will, with the New York Times having to be pro-trans, but by doing so, maybe pro-gun. And how does that work out? Tell everybody what's going on here.
1: Well, it's pretty hilarious. It's not just the New York Times. It's all over left-wing media that this trans woman, born biological male, she went and confronted, this is out in Wyoming, obviously pro-gun state, she went and confronted three guys she claimed had used a homophobic slur, but they deny it, and she's lied to the police, and they didn't, about other things, like whether it was a knife or a gun. Anyway, the video is hilarious. The three guys are just walking, they're trying to get away from her. She's blocking their way as they're going across the crosswalk. Much slighter young, what is she pretending to be? Not one, much slighter young woman. And what, the second guy, she's right in front of me, just keeps walking, and he barely taps her, and she collapses, and her cowboy hat goes flying. And then she pulls out a gun. But the guys are surprisingly just completely unimpressed. They kind of glance back, but they just keep walking. They aren't even walking faster at that point. The Times is not clear on why this became an issue, but she's being prosecuted for brandishing the gun, and illegally using such a weapon, for lying to the police. And suddenly all these left-wing news outlets are so, they are gun rights extremists, down with the NRA, demanding to know what happened to stand your ground laws. And of course, this wouldn't be justified under any state's stand your ground laws. So I compared it to the most famous stand your ground case and how the New York Times treated it. And that was, of course, George Zimmerman and Trayvon Martin, which was a little bit different since Zimmerman was having his head smashed into the ground, lying on his back. It wasn't a little gentle push.
0: Yeah, you can't actually, I mean, I'm a concealed carry permit holder here in Florida, which you don't even really need because it's constitutional carry now, but I have it anyway. And one thing they're very clear about is you can't walk up to somebody because, you know, they took your parking spot and then, get up in their face with your spittle and rage. And then if they get up in your face, you pull out a gun. Right? You're not allowed to incite a fight because you happen to have a firearm. But I think it's funny. This is a trans woman. So this is a guy. It's a guy with long hair saying it's a woman who pulled the gun on people for no apparent reason. But because it's a guy pretending he's a woman, maybe the gun use should be justifiable according to the media. And we live in a crazy world. Something that might be easier to analyze.
1: It's just such an amazing turnabout.
0: Yeah, something might be easier to analyze. And I'm very curious how you feel about it. First of all, AOC, as you know, maybe single now. Doug Schoen, who's been in the game for quite some time, I think we're having him on later this week. He thinks she is that she must be taken for the Democrats as a serious presidential contender. What do you think, and also do you agree that all the anti-ginger hate that we're seeing online because her boyfriend has red hair is unwarranted?
1: Oh, I didn't know there was anti-ginger hate. Thank you for alerting me to this. That's hilarious. Maybe I'll have him on my canceled Individuals Worlds tour. I mean, the Democrats, it seems like slim pickings to me. I did not like when AOC was made famous by conservatives. I mean, she isn't, she does have spunk. I mean, it seems like running Kamala again. I generally take the position that we do not want, Americans don't want, no matter what they say, they'll say, oh, I'd love to see a woman president. Nobody wants a woman president. So they can run another woman, but I suspect the Democratic Party will put its thumb on the scale if it needs to. I don't think they want to run another woman. That hasn't worked out well for either party.
0: Clay and I have an ongoing debate about that. I also think that of a woman to run, or of the women they could run, I mean, Kamala was manifestly horrible which she ran. I understand they can say short campaign. I read Kamala's little memoir trying to justify why she lost and blaming everybody else, but she was terrible. I mean, it was unbelievable how incapable she was. But as we know, I think a lot of people viewed her as a pinnacle moment of sort of DEI hiring, and that's throughout her career, but also specifically picking her as a vice president just because of how it looked for Biden's ticket. Something else, Ann, much less serious, but I feel like this may actually get the people fired up.
1: By the way, right. AOC may be much better than Kamala. Now that you mentioned it, Kamala was so hideously bad. AOC probably would be better than Kamala, and who knows what's going to happen. I do think Republicans are in for a long, hard run after this Iran war.
0: I think we're going to – I've been saying it too, and everyone gets mad at me, so I'm glad they'll get mad at you too now. We're in for a rude awakening in the midterms. We're in for a much tougher slog than we realize in 2028 because of who is up for grabs for the votes and what's been done for them. It's not about people. It's not about my beloved talk radio audience. Like, we all know who we're going to vote for. It's about that middle of the country that says prices are too darn high. 50% rise in the cost of housing in 6 years has not been addressed at all. Groceries are 30% up in that same period. And, you know, the Iran war thing, we get in the Iran war in some detail another time, man. I actually want to have you back to talk about that. But I did want to ask you, because AOC, in a video where she's asked about her fiancé no longer perhaps being her fiancé, they were affianced and now unaffianced. She's wearing these big baggy jeans that are like what all the cool women are supposed to be wearing now. Will you back me up on this, Ann? You are a stylish lady. Timeless style, I think, is something that you could be attributed. You go with the classics. You're fashionable. I think that this is the worst female fashion trend since capri pants of the early 2000s. Like, I just think this is horrifying, and all these women should be told to stop.
1: Oh my gosh, I'm so glad. Why has no one asked me about this until now? No, it's hideous. I think it's a plot by fat, ugly women to make all women look fat and ugly.
0: I knew Ann was going to have something blazing on that one. And sure enough, she did. Yeah, I'm just trying to help the ladies. I'm out here, Ann, telling them, don't cut your hair short. I don't know if you saw this. I had a tweet go like mega viral a few weeks ago where I just said, your female friend who wants you to cut your hair short is actually your secret enemy. Just always remember that. So that's point one. And point two is don't have big baggy jeans. Do you also agree with my rule, or do you have a different rule, or do you want to shoot this down? That women should have a limit on how long they're willing to be engaged before they walk.
1: Oh, and it never occurred to me, but I'd say about a week is long enough. Though I hate weddings, so the idea that you're going to have a long engagement to plan for the most boring, wasteful, stupid event. just go to City Hall. Apparently that's getting quite popular. I've been reading about it in the New York Times. People are giving up on the big, stupid weddings.
0: So I mean, you were at my engagement party. I've been popularizing this.
1: That was brilliant.
0: Thank you. Throw a big party where everyone has fun and they show up and you celebrate the thing. And then our wedding was immediate family at a church and a little dinner afterwards. And it was beautiful. I wouldn't change a thing about it.
1: Yes, that's the way to do it.
0: I have friends and who go into debt for their wedding, like they're buying a home. I'm like, at least get the mortgage on the house. Don't do the thing where people are spending $100,000, $200,000, $300,000 on a wedding, and they're not like heirs and heiresses. These are people I know who are working people. I'm like, you are insane. So I'm with you on that one. By the way, Clay is jealous. He's annoyed because he's out today. He has to take a family day and you're here. So you have to come back when Clay's on because he wants to ask you all about the WNBA stuff. So you come back and hang out?
1: Excellent. Absolutely. Love to talk about that.
0: Guys, go subscribe to Ann's Substack, Unsafe, and check out Ann's podcast as well. Ann, thank you. Good to see you.
1: Good to talk to you, Buck. Bye-bye.
0: Okay, guys, there's something to consider here. 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
14: Sunshine mixed with clouds at times this afternoon, with daytime highs approaching 82. Winds out of the north, 5 to 10 miles per hour. Cloudy skies expected tonight. Chance of thunderstorms. Lows level off around 57. Daytime highs approaching 78 tomorrow. Sunshine mixed with clouds at times. And that's your forecast. I'm weatherology meteorologist Paul Frombly. Get the latest weather updates online at MinnesotaDailyWeather.com. Currently 75.

0: Welcome back into Clay and Buck. We have Lieutenant Governor of Florida, Jay Collins, with us in just a few minutes. Looking forward to talking to him. He is running for governor. And we'll ask him how he thinks that's going, but also some great stuff for Florida to be celebrating on the law enforcement front. We'll have that discussion. Let's do some talkbacks here. This is H on our talkback list. Podcast listener Thomas from Albany, New York. Hit it.
1: Hey, Buck. Redhead here. You were chatting about redheads. So the one thing I've hated about being a redhead, 44 years, I've never gotten a tan until this year. What changed for me? Peptide. It's called MT2. I've had zero side effects. I am tan brown berry with red hair. Check it out.
0: Interesting. I've heard of tanning peptides. I've never experienced it myself. As you can see, I barely get enough sun down here in Florida because I'm indoors talking to you guys all day. Let's see. David from Myrtle Beach, South Carolina. Hit it.
2: Hey, Buck. I normally agree with you on everything. And while it may not look good, women have every right to just let things breathe down there with baggy jeans. Just like you like to be comfortable in your t-shirt and whatever else you wear down there.
0: I mean, David, I'm not the Taliban. I'm not saying women can't wear the jeans they want to wear. I'm just advising them on the aesthetic portion of this as a man who appreciates female beauty. And I would just say if they want to, as you put, if they want better aeration below the waist, it's called a skirt. There you go. Wear a skirt. Nice, open, free-flowing, great. You know what I mean? It's all good. But these jeans, remember, they're super wide in the leg. I'm telling you, it's a fashion travesty. And in years to come, people will look back on it. They'll be like, that Buck guy, he may not have been a fashion plate himself, but he called balls and strikes, and he knew what was true and what was not. Most days, Israel finds itself in the news cycle when they don't even want to be. Middle East gets a lot of attention given the disputes, tensions, and changes that happen every day. Behind the scenes in Israel's towns, cities, and kibbutzes, families continue living with uncertainty and with recovery. Communities remain on alert, always anticipating what's next. 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
14: Fox News, I'm Gianna Gelosi. President Trump posting to Truth Social that the U.S. has total control over the Strait of Hormuz, but talks appear to have stalled.
15: We do know the head of Iran's Supreme National Security Council said Tuesday the Strait would not reopen until the United States meets all Iranian conditions. This includes unfreezing assets, giving compensation, and ending the war. Yesterday, U.S. forces disabled a Panama-flagged vessel that ignored warnings in the Gulf of Oman about the ongoing U.S. naval blockade.
14: Fox's Trey Yang's accused killer, Luigi Mangione, has a last-minute federal hearing coming up, triggering speculation about a plea deal a month out from his state trial.
16: But if his federal case were to be resolved with a guilty plea, legal experts say his attorneys could renew an effort to get some or potentially all of the state case thrown out.
14: Fox's C.B. Cotton, America's listening to Fox News.
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21: Sunshine mixed with clouds at times this afternoon, with daytime highs approaching 82. Winds out of the north, 5 to 10 miles per hour. Cloudy skies expected tonight. Chance of thunderstorms. Lows level off around 57. Daytime highs approaching 78 tomorrow. Sunshine mixed with clouds at times. And that's your forecast. I'm weatherology meteorologist Paul Trombley. Get the latest weather updates online at MinnesotaDailyWeather.com. Currently 75.

0: Welcome back into Clay and Buck. We're joined now by former Green Beret and current Lieutenant Governor and gubernatorial candidate in Florida, Jay Collins. Lieutenant Governor, appreciate you making the time for us, sir. Thank you for calling in.
1: Hey, good to be on, Buck. Thanks for having me.
0: You know, we were taking a moment yesterday, and you are obviously a senior member of the administration where this is occurring here in Florida, taking a moment to just be grateful for the work done to bring Florida's violent crime rate, homicide rate, down to a 50-year low. So well done on that, sir. And how has it gotten to this point? Could you just take us through some of the process of how do you make a state with as large, 21, 22 million people, population, some major cities, and yet things are going in exactly the right direction, 50-year low here in violent crime. How do you get there?
1: Well, look, we're a city of nearly 23.5 million people. It's incredible. We've had 8 to 1,200 people a day moving here. But, the solution is often very simple. It turns out that holding people accountable and being tough on crime is exactly the right thing to do. We make sure that our men and women in law enforcement have the time, tools, and training necessary to complete their mission, but more importantly, get back home to their families safe and sound. You know, when communities feel safe, they build great families build a great community, it grows your economy, and it just keeps spiraling forward. There's hope and opportunity here. It's a beautiful state, great beaches, great farmland, great everything, and there's a lot going right here in the Sunshine State of Florida. But being tough on crime is exactly why we do it. It makes sense, it works, and the results, well, they kind of speak for themselves, I guess.
0: Well, yeah, and you mentioned the amount of people. By the way, I'm one of them, so thank you, Lieutenant Governor. Moving to Florida.
1: Yes, sir.
0: I moved to Florida now 4 years ago. Absolutely love it and encourage anybody who feels like the governance in their home state leaves a lot to be desired, which certainly along the coast, along some other places, is increasingly the case. Speaking about how things are going with a lot of people moving here, something that gets much attention is how the insurance market is going to get balanced out here, because there are two big problems I see with things going right now in Florida, Lieutenant Governor. One is the price of housing, which I know that's a supply and demand issue, but there are a lot of constraints on supply because of regulation and things that are making that harder. But then also the insurance cost here, which is a heavily regulated market. How do we get that so that it's more under control and more aligned with letting people pay their bills while also being covered when we could have a major weather event?
1: Well, I'll tell you what, you're walking around one of my secret love languages here, which is deregulation, right? I think it's always important to say a few things up front and clear. Our freedoms come from God. They're upheld by our Constitution. It's not the government's money. It's the people's money. And less government actually works better. When you deregulate, you get the government out of the process, things work well. But when we talk about insurance, look, we are this state, we are smack dab in the middle of hurricane territory, and they're going to keep coming. If I could put a wall out there and stop hurricanes, we would, believe me. And there are people trying to experiment and create ways to do that. Until that happens, we've got to make sure of a few things. One, programs like My Safe Florida Home, My Safe Florida Condo, we see an average of $800 to $1,200 drop every time somebody uses that. That makes sure that, so we have to make sure that's funded, available, and ready to use for the people of Florida. We have to make sure that we continue to invest dollars in resiliency, making the grid stronger so it costs less money to fix it post-storm. Two things that we do and we can do, and we need to work on even more, that we probably don't talk enough about are impact fees, which are the economic junk drawer. It's taxed by any name. If they can't put a fee anywhere else, they call it an impact fee. And then permitting is a problem. There are parts of our state where they are a half inch away, it feels like, from using a rock and a chisel to pass their permits. It's got to move faster. It's got to have a shot clock, and it has to move at the speed of people's lives. It's very dangerous. When a permit moves slow like this, we know that it drives up the cost of a build or a rebuild by 10 to 30% because of the carrying cost. That's very dangerous when you talk about the FEMA 50% rule, which is, of course, when the damage gets over 50%, the home comes down. It's got to be restarted and rebuilt completely. That adds cost, that adds volume, and it slows the system down. So we got to improve that. There's some more work we can do in tort reform. And then last but not least, insurance clarity and transparency. We absolutely have to be clear, transparent, so the rate you're quoted is the rate you get, and then hold people accountable from there.
0: So you are running as running for governor in Florida, my home state here, and I certainly know that the early voting has begun, but the primary is coming up here on August 18th officially, and you're running as a DeSantis ally, obviously your lieutenant governor to Governor DeSantis. You've got an impressive military background. We thank you for your service. You've got a great legislative record. How do you differentiate yourself from, according to the polls, the front runner right now, Byron Donalds, who does have President Trump's endorsement? What are the differences between you two that people should know as they're going to cast their ballot coming up here, or if they've already, you know, about to cast their ballot if they go early voting?
1: Yeah, look, that's a great question. And let me give you a very clear response on that. Look, first and foremost, who you are matters when no cameras are on. The ethics and your compass, your moral compass, where I come from, those are everything. So when I hear people talk about, you got to know the difference between unethical and illegal. Look, both of those are unacceptable. And somebody who wants to be the next governor of Florida, that's not something to chew on. Not now, not ever. Two, you want somebody, if you're going to give them a job of governor for the free state of Florida, who has competency and has shown success at the job they were in. I passed 55 bills in 3 years as a state senator. I've been one of the most active lieutenant governors in our state's history, and it's now a position that people are taking seriously, talking about, and it's going to move forward with no responsibility and weight. I also qualified as a Green Beret not once, but twice, the second one after losing my leg. Three, I would ask you to think about, where do they go when times are hard? When a hurricane hits, do they run to the television? Because they want to go get on a mic and they want to get out there and get on an interview? Do they run to Twitter? Or do they run to the people? We've seen Governor DeSantis lead from the front. Executive energy matters. I'm a warrior, not a career politician. I run to the sound of the problem. I get on the ground where the people are. Like last June, when I flew over to the Middle East, and I personally brought home over 2,300 American citizens who are trapped between Iran and Israel and the ballistic missiles flying around, fearful that they were never going to get home. Leadership happens on the ground where people's lives matter. And the last thing I'll tell you is this. That moral compass is incredibly important. You start with it, you finish with it. But I want you to know where my moral compass got true. It wasn't in politics. It doesn't point towards me. It points towards our people. My moral compass was true when I talked to moms, wives, children, because they lost their dad, their husband, or their son, giving that last full measure of devotion over and over and over again. I'll tell you what. Under my watch, we will be a people, a state, and a nation worthy of the sacrifice that made this the greatest nation in the history of our planet. And we live in the greatest state in that greatest nation. Under my watch, we're going to keep it that way, sir.
0: 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We thank you for your service in the military as a Green Beret and also as Lieutenant Governor of Florida. It has been great, and it is a great state. And we just want to wish you best of luck in the governor's matchup here. Where should people go if they want to learn more, if they want to help out?
1: Well, I'll tell you, you can go to J-A-Y-F-O-R Florida. That's J4Florida.com. That's our website. You can follow me on all of the typical social media platforms at JCollinsFL. And I'm going to leave you with this. I'm a kid from a broken home. I grew up on welfare, adopted, born to a broken family. And in this state and in this country, someone like me can rise to the position of being the lieutenant governor running for the next governor of Florida. The American dream is alive and well, and we're never going to stop. We're going to fight relentlessly to make sure if I can do it, anybody can do it. I appreciate the time, Bob.
0: Appreciate you, Jay. Good luck to you. We'll talk to you soon.
1: All right, God bless.
0: Thank you. Born on America's darkest day of September 11th, the Tunnel to Towers Foundation has been helping America's heroes ever since. Heroes like United States Army Sergeant Mario Nelson. Sergeant Nelson served in the National Guard and volunteered at Ground Zero after the 9/11 attacks. Later, Mario enlisted full-time in the Army and was deployed to Iraq. Mario made the ultimate sacrifice when he was killed by a rocket-propelled grenade. 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
1: Sunshine mixed with clouds at times this afternoon, with daytime highs approaching 82. Winds out of the north, 5 to 10 miles per hour. Cloudy skies expected tonight. Chance of thunderstorms. Lows level off around 57. Daytime highs approaching 78 tomorrow. Sunshine mixed with clouds at times. And that's your forecast. I'm weatherology meteorologist Paul Frombly. Get the latest weather updates online at MinnesotaDailyWeather.com. Currently 75.

so I gotta check this out, guys. Where was the viral video? Was this new? The viral video of the woman who was called by her husband, like, as the I guess it is her husband because they finished the ceremony. Husband's last name, and she corrected the officiant that she was keeping her own last name. Is this, see, these are the things. Some of these things go viral, and they're actually old clips that get resurfaced. Was this new? Check this one out for me, guys. But it's not really worth playing the audio because, you know, you really need to see the video to understand the full context. But it's the "I now pronounce you man and wife" phase with the officiant, and there's a guy and a girl who are, yeah, here you, yeah, Michael Knowles shared this out on X. I'm seeing this. He shared a quote from Proverbs 19:13. A quarrelsome wife is like the constant dripping of a leaky roof. I would say a quarrelsome anyone, you do not want to go through life being a quarrelsome person. I think one of the biggest mistakes that I have seen in relationships, whether professional or personal with people over my 40, I forget how old I am sometimes, 44 years, is people who don't know what to let go and what to make an issue of. To be quarrelsome, essentially. You know, let the little things go. It's so important to separate the important from the unimportant. Now, I don't think that taking the last name of your husband is unimportant, by the way. I'm generally going to tell you, I think that as the two bodies become one in marriage and the souls merge and the family is created, I think that that tradition exists for good reason. And I think that this guy, as many have pointed out, this guy is, he's going to have a tough one. He's going to have a tough one, I think, with the wife. Correct. Oh, but this is also a perfect example. The officiant here, making the mistake, why correct him in real time? Do you know what I'm saying? When do you let something go and when do you make a thing of it? Something else that I have learned in life. This is different if you're a parent and you're correcting a child. But correcting people, very often not worth it. Now, that's different on radio. I'm in a role here where I have a professional responsibility to be correct about things. And, of course, Clay and I hate being wrong. We hate it. It's one of the things that we share. We have our likes and dislikes that are different, but we'd share the hatred of being factually in error. So we always try to avoid that. And so even when you are nitpicking a little bit and you tell us this or that fact needs to be changed, if we're wrong, we always want to correct it right away. But I will tell you that correcting people, be careful with that one. Because it doesn't matter if you're right or wrong, do you need to correct them? On a minor thing, this is what I mean by separating important from unimportant. It is I can't escape the word, one of the most important life skills you can have. Knowing when to make a thing of it and when to let it go. So critical, you know? I mean, I can't even tell you how many times I've been on TV and this is like a minor thing and it just goes to my business. How many times somebody introduces me as a former CIA agent. Now, I will tell you, so you know, of course, you never say CIA agent. It's a former CIA officer, or you could say CIA analyst, which is a subheading, if you will, under officer. I was a CIA analyst. But I don't correct people usually if they say it in real time because, you know, it just makes it awkward. I have experienced so many times people, because I'll tell you this too. I've seen people correct someone and then they find out that they're wrong. Oh, that's not good. Usually let it go. Because one thing also that nobody.

0: ever likes to feel dumb. And no matter what somebody says, if you make them feel dumb in a social setting, in your day-to-day life, they will remember it and they do not like it. So that's just, I'm taking all this from this officiant being corrected by the woman in real time at this wedding ceremony. I also will tell you, you know, Ann Coulter was with us, and I always enjoy talking to Ann. And she says about the wedding thing. I do think that weddings have gotten completely out of control. And all these people are like, hey, come to my wedding. That's going to be in an island in like the middle of the Indian Ocean. That's going to take you 26 hours of travel to get to. And you're going to stay in this resort that's going to be super expensive. And we have like 3 days of activities planned. You know what I'm saying? It's a lot. I'm happy always to send the gift. Because I view the, I probably should have made this. I view the gift as my payment to get out of having to go. So I loved it. You know, what is it? Okay, I have this conversation with my wife. What do we have to pay so I feel okay not going to the wedding? I'm going to tell you. I'm not going to tell you how expensive it was. I bought an ashtray that there's no reason for an ashtray to be this expensive. That I will tell you. First of all, the person doesn't even smoke, but, you know, it's like a decorative ashtray from the registry. Worth it. Worth it. The crazy amount of money for an ashtray, and I still was like, you know what? I don't have to go and say, it's obvious. And you always know as well. You know if you're a person who should go. And then you go. Immediate family, you go. You know, best friend your whole life, you go. You're going to be in the wedding party, or you're asked to be in the wedding party, you go. Like, there are those clear rules, I think, for everybody. Ideas that people have in their minds. But this thing of like, the bridezillas, and they're freaking out, and they got to do this and that, and the toast, and the whole thing, and the wedding planner, and, guys, gals, I'm telling you, it's not worth it. But, yeah, I do think that taking your husband's last name is a very good thing. And even if a woman is going to say, well, that feels unequal, and women are equal in the law and equal in the workplace and all this stuff, you're putting your husband in a really weird position, because a lot of other guys are going to go, really? You're creating problems. And like I said, big thing, little thing. What do you let go? What do you make an issue of? It is this is true in marriages that I've observed, including my own. Knowing to just let things roll, let things slide, and letting as much slide as you can for the sake of peace and a friction or a low friction relationship is a life hack. It is going to make everything better. Let the little things go. Don't correct the officiant in real time. If you need to afterwards, you can say, hey, but why? Who cares? Just take. Don't ruin the moment. Because you say, it's not like he's making a big difference by whether he says it right or wrong. So that's my little talk on that for today. Clay will be back tomorrow. So that means there'll be a lot of WNBA talk. Get ready for it. We're going to dive into it together. I kind of feel like I want to declare for the WNBA draft. You may mock me, but I used to be a pretty decent shooting guard in the 8th grade. I think I could make a go of it.
1: Speaking truth and having fun. Clay Travis and Buck Sexton.
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11: Sunshine mixed with clouds at times this afternoon, with daytime highs approaching 82. Winds out of the north, 5 to 10 miles per hour. Cloudy skies expected tonight. Chance of thunderstorms. Lows level off around 57. Daytime highs approaching 78 tomorrow. Sunshine mixed with clouds at times. And that's your forecast. I'm weatherology meteorologist Paul Frombly. Get the latest weather updates online at MinnesotaDailyWeather.com. Currently 75.
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12: The news starts now. In U.S. history,
13: the indictment has charged 11 people with overseeing more than 1,000 sham marriages between Chinese nationals and U.S. citizens. U.S. Attorney General Todd Blanche said facilitators of these marriages were naturalized U.S. citizens from China, including one green card holder.
14: The facilitators used social media and other forms of advertising to market fraudulent immigration services to foreign nationals, primarily from China. And Chinese nationals would pay these facilitators as much as $100,000 for assistance in obtaining a marriage.
13: They would then apply for fraudulent green cards. The U.S. citizens participating in this scheme would then get paid as much as $30,000.
15: Fox's Jessica Rosenthal. Just getting word, a former official with the Southern Poverty Law Center is due in court in California, charged as part of the Justice Department's broader criminal case against the civil rights group. Their former chief financial officer, now facing several conspiracy counts. 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
23: 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Minnesota primary election was yesterday. In Bemidji, for council member at large, Ron Johnson and Audrey Thayer advance with 39% and 36% of the vote. For Cass County Commissioner District 4, Tyler Seifert and Scott Bruns advance 37% and 36% of the vote, while Aaron Young and Leslie Bochenville advance in the special election for District 3 with 26% and 23%. For Clearwater County Sheriff, Adam Gutterson and Clarence LaCroix advance with 35% and 32% of the vote. Itasca County Commissioner District 1, Lonnie Witowski and Corey Smith advance with 41% and 35% of the vote. Complete results, MinnesotaDailyNews.com. 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Maryland Shutter Country Stage will have a Beltrami Electric annual meeting and election today. 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
25: North Country weather.
11: A mix of clouds and sun this afternoon with a high of 82. Winds out of the north around 5 miles per hour. Overcast skies tonight. Slight chance of rain showers. Lows level off around 59. Highs level off around 79 tomorrow. Partly cloudy skies. And that's your forecast. I'm weatherology meteorologist Paul Frombly. Get the latest weather updates online at MinnesotaDailyWeather.com. Currently, it's 77 degrees.
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26: Higher than a jail, I know. 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
29: Welcome, everybody, to the Sean Hannity Show. I don't know if you're expecting me, but here I am. Sean will be here any minute.
0: He is a very busy man, and we respect him for that. If you'd like to call in and share your thoughts with anything from the results of last night's primaries, I know we were all excited to see Francesca Hong get hung. It's 800-941-SHAWN. That's 800-941-7326. You know, one of the things that I love about working here at the Sean Hannity Show, and I've been here about 20 years for those of you who do or don't know, is all of the interesting callers that we get, right? And the question that we get a lot of times is, did you know, did you hear, are you seeing? Yes, we are. We are seeing it all. We can't even get to it all in one day. And one of the big stories that we have on today is John Solomon. As you guys know, he's the editor-in-chief of Just the News, an incredible investigative journalist. And he has now uncovered even more information about the lies that were perpetrated across all of this nation in 2020. And so he's going to join us today. He's going to tell us about what the conspiracy theories were and what they weren't. And I think most of you already know that the conspiracy theories that we thought were fake were actually true and vice versa. We're also going to talk a little bit about our friend,
2: Sean Piker. Oh my gosh, you know what?
0: What? Hello? Oh my gosh, Sean Hannity. Hello, welcome to your show. It's 3:07. Welcome.
2: It was so weird. I know, I apologize, by the way. And you know what I was doing? I was texting a friend of mine and my sister, for a reason I won't go into right now. Anyway, I apologize. Anyway, glad you're with us. Write down. Thank you, Scott Shannon. Thank you, Linda. Write down our toll free telephone number. It's 800-941-SHAWN. If you want to be a part of the program, when you're on a private call, I just kind of turn down the headphones, which is stupid on my part. All right. Now, I want to address last night and I want to address last Tuesday and I want to address the horrible poll numbers. And we do have a lot coming up today because we have John Solomon. I mean, when you hear this story about everything that we had covered on this program, remember Joe Biden bragging, you're not getting $1 billion. You're not, unless you fire a prosecutor. How odd that a vice president would shake down with taxpayer money the government of Ukraine. You're not getting the billion unless you fire this prosecutor. Who is that prosecutor? Well, it just so happened he was interviewing the energy conglomerate Burisma. Why would he care about any of that? Well, because his son, Hunter, who we call Zero Experience Hunter, was in fact on the board of Burisma. And Joe wanted that investigation shut down and shut down quickly. And then he bragged at the end of his statement saying, then son of a bee, they fired him. He was happy they fired him. And then the infamous interview of Hunter going on Good Morning America asked the question, well, you're working for an energy conglomerate. You have any background, any experience in oil or gas or energy? No. Ukraine? No. Well, we have now uncovered, justthenews.com has, John Solomon has, and they have now released documents that apparently the deep state, the people within our Department of Justice, Bill Barr was the attorney general at the time. That's under his purview, the FBI. And what we learned is, and by the way, Mike Pompeo before him, and as well as Chuck Grassley, Ron Johnson, Lindsey Graham, Devin Nunes, Jim Jordan. You know, there was an effort to basically use the FBI and spy agencies to go after anybody that was exposing what was a very true story about this. They named by name Fox News. Well, I don't think anybody on Fox News more than me covered this story. They mentioned John Solomon by name. They mentioned Greg Jarrett by name. The counterintelligence operation was codenamed Round River, and it was launched during the 2020 election by a task force under then Attorney General Bill Barr. And remember, the FBI is part of the Department of Justice. And what they were trying to do is anybody that was telling the truth about this issue was being maligned. And it was a propaganda campaign. I can't believe, you know, it was like a mirror opposite of the Russia collusion probe of Crossfire Hurricane, in which the FBI pursued unsubstantiated allegations spread by Democrats. They knew this was to be was all true. And all these documents now are being released, and we're finding out more and more every day. And apparently there's tens and tens of thousands more. We're going to get to that. All right, but back to what I originally wanted to talk about at the start of the show today is the last 2 weeks We have now witnessed something that we should not have to deal with as a country. And that is horrible, horrible, destructive even, polling. Now, you got to understand something here. There's a reason we pick certain pollsters to be on this show and to be on Hannity, the TV show. Because they're good, if not great, at what they do. We have Matt Towery, Insider Advantage. We have Robert Cahaley, Trafalgar, who nailed, by the way, the South Carolina race with Darlene Graham, who came in, you know, by a comfortable margin first and will now have a runoff coming up soon. And we use John McLaughlin. And there are so few others. Linda, who else are we talking? Mark Penn is actually fairly accurate for a Democratic pollster. He's with the Harris poll. But he's just an honest guy. He wants to tell the truth. So the question here is, last week, going in to the Michigan Senate primary, El Sayed was supposed to win and run away with it. Wasn't supposed to be a cliffhanger. It became a very, very tight, close election. Now, there are a lot of reasons for this, but that's the first question we have got to ask is, why are these pollsters so god-awful? I mean, when I looked at, you know, what when we were going into yesterday in the Wisconsin gubernatorial primary, and of this lunatic that doesn't like Thanksgiving, it's El Sayed that doesn't like fireworks on the 4th of July, but, you know, she was winning by a massive amount. You know, polling consistently ranked Francesca Hung, who lost by 3,000 votes, you know, made headlines for the issue of Thanksgiving and her proximity to whiteness. You know, she was so far ahead of Crowley. I'll give you one poll, for example, this week. In other words, Monday had her up 46-23. Linda, does that seem like a pretty large margin in a poll to be leading, you know, the week of the primary?
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0: Would you like to be dude?
2: Do you have a
0: brother,
2: fever?
0: Brother, buddy.
2: You must have a fever.
0: My dear friend, boss.
2: Okay. So, you know, I started going through this and started realizing, and I think it was Mediaite did an article on this. Fox News digital columnist Dave Marcus took issue with the polling, called it grotesque. You know, all the people that are in the political polling business, et cetera, they all weighed in. They all said it's horrible, et cetera. It's beyond horrible because polls can often influence turnout. Now, think about this. If you think your candidate has something in the bag, are you going to really take the time and the effort to go out to the polls and vote? Well, you know, what's the point? This thing's in the back. You know, somebody's up 20 points every poll. There were, I think the last, what was it, 12 polls in a row had her leading by a pretty significant margin. You just have to be kidding me. And it is, there has to be something done here. Wasn't there an issue with Trump and the Des Moines Register in a poll? Remember that issue that came up?
0: Yes, you're right.
2: Yeah, what was that issue about? You had this longtime pollster, and I guess what had him losing Iowa or something. I don't remember what the circumstances were, but, you know, we've dealt with this issue before, but not on this level, not with such a consequential midterm election coming up. I mean, if you're off, there you can be off. Polling is not precise in terms of the science, but to be this off and have all these pollsters this far off, maybe I suspect, and I'm worried if whether or not bad polling could have an influence on the psyche of voters. Because I'm telling you right now, if I think my candidate's up 20 points, do I really want to go vote in a primary? I'm a busy man. Is my answer. And I'm not trying to be a jerk about it. I just think that a lot of people can interpret it that way. And that's a problem. And, you know, I want you to take this in and absorb this, because this midterm election year is that serious, for crying out loud. And I'm just stunned by that part of it. 2 weeks in a row this has happened. Now, there is one other factor, but this should have been picked up by the polling long before. You know, if you have somebody up 20 points after a ton of money. Now, this is what the Democratic Party, this is how corrupt they are. You see what started this weekend with AOC on one of the Sunday programs. And I think ABC, Jonathan Carl, was a fluffy interview. And she's like, oh, no, that was woke 1.0. We didn't really mean all the stuff that we say about defunding the police, eliminating the presidency, the Senate, you know, et cetera. Listen to what she says.
3: Those controversial statements, I'm sure you've seen. I mean, she's, you know, the Thanksgiving dust up. Mm-hmm. She says she doesn't, you know, still believe that. But, you know, the abolished prisons, abolished police, which is also positions that have been taken by a lot of the progressive candidates who have won.
4: Mm-hmm.
3: How do you get around that?
4: Yeah. I mean,
3: those are not positions that are supported by.
4: Right. I mean, I think that a lot of these races, even right now, they'll have a tendency to be nationalized.
3: Yeah.
4: But these races ultimately are local, and all politics are local. My understanding is that Francesca Hong has made clear her present stances to her electorate.
3: Yeah, she's moved away from a lot
4: of
3: that.
4: She's moved away from it. And I have a local city councilman that has this saying, woke one was crazy.
3: Woke one was crazy.
2: Woke one is crazy. Well, if you look at the DSA website, woke one is still up there, and it's even worse than we thought. And it's all in writing. I'll make a prediction here. Now, notice that the dynamic duo, the fight the oligarchy duo of Grandpa Bernie and AOC, they were in Michigan, you know, championing El Sayed and trying to help him in Michigan. Neither one of them endorsed Francesca. And you have to ask why. And I'm going to make a prediction. The DSA that has on their website in writing, eliminate the Senate, how we choose a president, the judiciary, amnesty for illegals, abolish borders, abolish ICE, defund the Department of War, end all deportation, eliminate cash bail, the wealth tax they want established, the Green New Deal, cradle to grave, womb to tomb, abolish prisons and police and public ownership of most corporations. I'm going to make a prediction. That's all going to come down. Because internal polling is showing the American people are not going to buy this crap. And so what they are going to do is, that was just woke 1.0. I didn't mean defund, dismantle, no bail. It just means they are adopting a new power strategy, which is to lie and use propaganda and misinformation and distortion to garner power in a different way. They're not changing their heart. You can't. How do you go, oh, that was just woke one. I didn't really mean defund this man. I didn't mean open borders. I didn't mean any of the thing. I didn't mean God was non-binary. I mean, of course, it's our father. I didn't mean that there are six genders. I was just talking about people identifying as certain things. And so I was just trying to count them to be inclusive. And they will try to make every excuse imaginable. And so we're now at a point where we've got an information crisis. But how did Abigail Spanberger, she has got into office and did everything she never discussed or talked about or said she would do, and went hardcore radical left in the Commonwealth of Virginia. And everybody's furious. Her poll numbers are in the tank, and people bought into her strategy. What did Joe Biden do in 2020? Hid in the basement. They're just going to go back and purposely, you know, manipulate and not expose themselves for who they were. The one moment Obama had was, you know, spread the wealth around. But this is now going to be a party that evolves into the party of lying. Lying to gain power. Mark my words, one day I'll come on this show. Linda will say hello first, and then I will come in after, and I will say, guess what was taken down from the DSA's website, their platform. That's coming. 800-941-SHAWN if you want to be a part of the program. 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
15: North Country weather.
11: A mix of clouds and sun this afternoon with a high of 82. Winds out of the north, around 5 miles per hour. Overcast skies tonight, slight chance of rain showers. Lows level off around 59. Highs level off around 79 tomorrow. Partly cloudy skies. And that's your forecast. I'm weatherology meteorologist Paul Frombly. Get the latest weather updates online at MinnesotaDailyWeather.com. Currently, it's 77 degrees.
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26: Here's the latest from MinnesotaDailyNews.com. Minnesota primary election was yesterday. In Bemidji, for council member at large, Ron Johnson and Audrey Thayer advance with 39% and 36% of the vote. For Cass County Commissioner District 4, Tyler Seifert and Scott Bruns advance 37% and 36% of the vote, while Aaron Young and Leslie Bochenville advance in the special election for District 3 with 26% and 23%. For Clearwater County Sheriff, Adam Gutterson and Clarence LaCroix advance with 35% and 32% of the vote. Itasca County Commissioner District 1, Lonnie Witowski and Corey Smith advance with 41% and 35% of the vote. Complete results, MinnesotaDailyNews.com. 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Exhibitors busy showcasing their talents in the home arts and horticulture judging underway throughout the day today. 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
27: North Country weather.
11: A mix of clouds and sun this afternoon with a high of 82. Winds out of the north around 5 miles per hour. Overcast skies tonight. Slight chance of rain showers. Lows level off around 59. Highs level off around 79 tomorrow. Partly cloudy skies. And that's your forecast. I'm weatherology meteorologist Paul Frombly. Get the latest weather updates online at MinnesotaDailyWeather.com. Currently, it's 77 degrees.
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2: All right, 25 now till the top of the hour. 800-941-SEAN is our number if you want to be a part of the program. You know, the headlines may change. The threats facing Israel in the Middle East, they remain. And, you know, much of the world has moved on, but Israel's still having to fight for their very survival. And all of those families in densely populated areas that have been targeted by Iran and Hezbollah, Hamas, the Houthis, and, you know, all the enemies that surround them, guess what? Their homes are still, you know, rubble, and they have no home to go back to. They are in need of massive amounts of humanitarian assistance. That's food, water, shelter, clothing, medications, you name it. The elderly have a hard time getting out to the doctor. So the elderly, you know, thank God for the International Fellowship of Christians and Jews. They are providing, you know, mobile medical clinics. Anyway, they're on the ground. They're providing the life-saving aid. They are doing it under very difficult circumstances, but they can't help people without our support. 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And, you know, one thing I want to pray for is, like, peace forever in the Middle East. And let's, you know, end all this madness, because there's a ton of madness here. Anyway, you can join the International Fellowship of Christians and Jews in this effort to help people in need and provide humanitarian assistance. Please go to their website. They set it up. It's prayifcj.org. One word, prayifcj.org today. All right, 800-941-SEAN if you want to be a part of the program. Have you ever seen polling this bad? you know, I want this audience to understand something, because this is critical. You cannot let polls impact your thinking when it comes time for voting. You just can't. You know, the level of which the last three presidential elections that most polling organizations got wrong, the election is spectacular. One of the things the polling groups do that they think they're very clever, if they have an agenda and they lean left, is they will show, you know, a massive lead for this candidate or that candidate, obviously in the hopes of either deflating the motivation of one side or increasing enthusiasm on the part of another party that they support. But it does have an impact on people's psyche and brains. But, you know, when a poll comes out the week of a primary that shows one candidate up by 20 points, that's a big problem to me. And I think it's going to, I only think it's going to get worse. The one thing that these polling companies have in common, with the exceptions of the people that I mentioned, and that is that they never can poll Donald Trump right. They don't poll Donald Trump right. That's why we have very specific pollsters that we allow on this program. By the way, big congratulations, my dear friend, Lindsey Graham. I still can't believe he's gone. His sister, Darlene, placed first by a pretty healthy margin in the Republican primary to fill Lindsey's seat for the six-year term after his unexpected death. You know, I said this during the memorial. Linda actually gave me a compliment about the eulogy I gave. Eulogies are the hardest things to give. I'm not somebody that ever wants to break down publicly. And do you think that's wrong, Linda? Is that toxic masculinity in me, or what is that?
0: I'm a big fan of toxic masculinity, so I don't think I'm the right audience to ask that question to. I'm all for more toxic masculinity. I think we could use a lot more.
2: I don't think you honor the person that you're trying to eulogize if you lose it. Does that make sense?
0: Yes, I agree with you.
2: But on the other hand, it's a normal human reaction. I mean, I've been to plenty of eulogies where people lost it. Plenty. And every single time, I want to go up there and like give the person a hug and tell them it's okay.
0: Listen, and, everybody deals with death differently. You're very stoic. You take it very seriously. It's not something that, you know, anyone enjoys doing, and you kind of just move your way through. Then there's other people who cry from the second they get the news till the person, they're standing at the gravesite. Everybody's different.
2: You know, that is 100% true. I mean, I don't know. I mean, I grew up very Catholic family, and I, at a young age, was exposed to these three-day wakes with the coffin open and the person there. You're right in your observation that people deal with death differently. And, you know, you'd have one group of people in one corner, and they're just telling jokes and having a good... You would think they're having the time of their life, and there's not a dead body in the room that they're looking at. Doesn't mean that they're not hurt and they're not feeling bad about what happened. And then that's what I learned. You can't judge how a person felt about someone in the past based on their reaction, whether they're crying or not crying. Then you have another group of people, at least at an Irish wake. Well, I guess I'm still allowed to make fun of Irish, right? Because I'm Irish. You know, can't make fun of anyone else these days. But you know what an Irish 7-course meal is, right? And you're
0: indeed
2: Irish, McLaughlin.
0: Yes, what is it? Six-pack and a potato, baby.
2: Six-pack and a potato. Exactly. But they would have the body laid out for 3 days in a coffin. And then you'd hear some ridiculous comments. Oh, don't you think they look so good?
0: I'd
2: be looking at them. I'm like, what the hell are you talking about? They're dead. They got more makeup than I put on for TV, which takes me about 30 seconds every night. I refuse to spend a lot of time on that. I just refuse. And then you got another group of people at an Irish wake, at least ones I went to, just being blunt. And, you know, they are, you know, passing around a bottle of whiskey and taking shots in honor of the dead person. That group's there, too. Then you have the group of wailers. They're just, oh, my gosh, inconsolable, nonstop crying. But they're not even the worst. I mean, I understand it. People, again, they all react differently. Then it's, did you ever see this at an Irish wake? People walk up to the coffin and they start touching the dead body and kissing the forehead and the cheek and holding the hand of the dead person.
0: I'm not going to lie to you, boss. I am one of those Catholics. I have done that.
2: You have touched a dead person at a wake?
0: Oh, yeah. I go up and put their hand on, you know, typically on on the beads, on the rosary beads, and, you know, say a Hail Mary and potentially an Our Father. And
2: you touch the dead body in the coffin?
0: Yeah, bro.
2: Are you nuts?
0: Paying my respects. No, man. Got to pay your respects.
2: Okay, you're in the weirdo category to me. That is nuts. That is crazy.
0: I am sure if you ask America, there are plenty of people who do this. I am not alone.
2: No. Ethan, would you ever do that? No way.
3: I wouldn't, but I understand why someone might.
2: Why? Why would you touch a dead body? Why would you ever do that?
0: It's not a dead body. It's your loved one.
3: Yeah, it's the last time they're getting to touch their loved one, even though their soul might have moved on. It's still their body.
2: They're not there anymore. They're in heaven.
0: It's not for them. It's for you. You're doing it. That's a selfish moment, you know?
3: It's like
0: your grandma or whatever.
3: Yeah, it's like that old...
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3: They're the ones who have to carry on.
5: You already know that. FM 106.3.
3: This is for her, not for the dead person.
2: You've never touched one, though.
3: I would not, no.
2: Yeah. Katie, would you?
6: I have. Yes, I have.
0: Thank you, Katie.
2: What's wrong with all of you?
0: Clearly, the women on this team are stronger.
6: I mean, it's your family member, you know? Not a stranger.
2: Well, March will be 30 years since my dad passed. Can you believe that? 30 years. Can't believe it. And so this is all in my head, too, not only because of Lindsay, but because you've watched the movie Heaven is Real, right?
0: I met that whole family in your studio.
2: The Burpo family. Yeah.
0: Incredible family. Incredible story. And it's one
2: incredible
0: of my favorite
2: story.
0: Movies.
2: And anyway, they pieced together that, you know, when he was very, very sick and he had his appendix burst and he was in the hospital, although he was never officially dead, although one of the people I had on my panel was declared dead for 30 minutes and 45 seconds. Can you believe
0: that's
2: that?
0: That's insane. That's insane.
2: And no brain damage when they brought him back. They were able to bring him back. Crazy. But he, you know, there's when he started talking about like things that a four-year-old would never know, and he went to heaven and he described sitting in Jesus's lap, his description of God, I'm not going to give it all away. It was like, I was like, wow. And then the guy that told his story, the same thing. The description was exactly the same. When you read these near-death experiences where people that claim they went to heaven and came back, I mean, they see past relatives. Well, you start with the tunnel and your life flashes before your eyes in seconds and the tunnel and the light. And in some cases, the light versus the darkness in one guy's telling a story about how he had to call out the name of Jesus Christ because there was a battle for his soul going on because he had not committed fully in his life. And he knew to do that because he was somewhat agnostic. And then anyway, landed in paradise and got very emotional describing himself meeting Jesus. And, you know, do I believe all of this? Yeah, I believe there's an afterlife. I do believe that. I believe there's heaven. I believe there's hell. And I believe, you know, you better be in the right spot when you die. Period. End of sentence. Don't leave it there. Full stop. Wow. You have freaked me out. I cannot believe
0: clearly,
2: what I just
0: who
2: learned.
0: Knew?
2: Who knew? I'd rather be hanging out with the guys drinking the whiskey, and I don't even like whiskey.
0: I didn't say I didn't do that also. It was just usually after
2: I... Well, maybe that's
0: respects.
2: What caused you to go, you know, make out with the dead body.
0: Oh,
2: whoa.
0: What is going on?
2: Uncle Joe, going to miss you. Kisses, kissy, kissy.
3: Now, here's a question. Only because Sean keeps bringing up his demise, will you touch his body eventually, if that
0: happens? Absolutely not.
2: Why not? Why would you?
0: Because it freaks you out. That would be disrespectful to you. That's all I need is you looking down from heaven going, look, she's grabbing my hand.
2: My day has been a mess today. I've had everything that could possibly go wrong today in my life. It's like unbelievable.
0: I hear you. Well, there is an eclipse, you know. The universe is a little wonky today.
2: Is that what's going on?
0: There was a partial eclipse today. Mm-hmm.
2: Oh, did it happen already? Did I miss it?
0: You did.
2: Did you see it?
0: Probably on your cell phone. No, I didn't see it. I was working like everybody else.
2: By the way, John Fetterman just made a vow not to campaign against Republican Senator Dave McCormick.
0: Yeah, but they're good friends. They've been friends a long time.
2: They are.

0: worry about, and I told this to Bruce directly, is I just fear too many people like me left and not coming back. I mean, there's more Wall Street firms and banking institutions and finance institutions. Wall Street South is very real. You know, what the doxing of people, you know, with this proposed tax that got shot down by the courts, you know, that have second residences in New York. Well, they're spending money in New York when they go up there. Why would you be against that? They're paying the taxes on whatever. Now you want to go after them and you want to embarrass them. It's unbelievable. Who's going to put up with that? Progressive Senate primary winner Peggy Flanagan threatens violence against ICE. She scored an impressive win in Minnesota's Democratic primary for Senate, wants to blow up ICE, and after two slayings rattled her state earlier in the year. Let's talk about Donald Trump's out-of-control ICE force. She said during the victory speech last night, we need to rest in peace, ICE, apart, and stop them from terrorizing our community. Well, sorry, we have something called the Constitution, and there is something called the Supremacy Clause, and federal laws are enforced by the federal government. That simple. Todd Blanche, take note. Be launching an investigation, because that sounds like violent rhetoric. What do you mean, rest in peace? What does that mean? Like Obama saying, you know, I'll put Mr. Burgess up against Sean Hannity. He'll tear him up. If I was a woke liberal, I would have interpreted that as, you know, him trying to get somebody to beat me up. Anyway. By the way, Caroline Leavitt, I just see, has decided. She just had a new baby. I've known Caroline for a long time. This is now her second child. I totally, completely understand. She was a great press secretary. I think she did a really good job. I think it's a very hard job. It's a grind, that job. But anyway, she is going to be departing and will be an outside advisor. But I like Caroline a lot. We've been friends a long time. Anyway, I am happy about Darlene Graham, and I think she will win the runoff there in South Carolina. But I'm telling you, one other thing. So I didn't finish a thought earlier. Democrats, what they have been doing is they won't publicly, with the exception of John Fetterman, criticize the real power in their party, the DSA Communist Socialist. However, in the case of why also was it closer in Michigan with El Sayed, why was it, you know, closer? Why did Francesca Hong lose by 3,000 votes after she was projected to win by 20? Because behind the scenes, the Democratic Party was running smear campaigns and spending tens of millions of dollars, according to my sources on the ground in both Wisconsin and Michigan, that have been telling me that, because they wanted them both to lose. They wanted this lady in Minnesota to lose too. Listen, I love real estate. I like bricks and mortar. 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
10: A mix of clouds and sun this afternoon with a high of 82. Winds out of the north around 5 miles per hour. Overcast skies tonight. Slight chance of rain showers. Lows level off around 59. Highs level off around 79 tomorrow. Partly cloudy skies. And that's your forecast. I'm weatherology meteorologist Paul Frombly. Get the latest weather updates online at MinnesotaDailyWeather.com. Currently, it's 77 degrees.
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10: A mix of clouds and sun this afternoon with a high of 82. Winds out of the north around 5 miles per hour. Overcast skies tonight. Slight chance of rain showers. Lows level off around 59. Highs level off around 79 tomorrow. Partly cloudy skies. And that's your forecast. I'm weatherology meteorologist Paul Frombly. Get the latest weather updates online at MinnesotaDailyWeather.com. Currently, it's 77 degrees.
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16: The press secretary Caroline Leavitt is leaving at the end of the month to spend more time with her family. The president calling her one of his most trusted aides, posting that she'll now be one of his top outside advisors and an influential voice within the Republican Party heading into the midterms.
17: Huge news and unexpected news, obviously. Caroline just put out an additional post saying that serving as the White House press secretary of the last year and a half has been the honor and adventure of a lifetime. She expresses her gratitude to the president for the privilege of speaking on his behalf at the podium and talks about how challenging it has been working in one of the most demanding and important jobs while also welcoming two young children in recent years.
16: Fox's Jackie Heinrich at the White House, where Leavitt is the youngest ever press secretary after previously working for the Trump campaign. No word yet on who will step into that role. Just getting word that Nick Reiner is now indicted on murder charges in the killings of his parents, actor-director Rob Reiner and Michelle Reiner. The indictment by an L.A. County grand jury unsealed today also adds an allegation that he was lying in wait before attacking them. That could open the door to prosecutors seeking the death penalty. The Reiners were stabbed to death in their home last December. Prosecutors have not revealed any potential motives, and a court order stopped the coroner from making the autopsy records public. Inflation cools in July, with consumer prices rising 3.4% compared to a year ago, slightly less than in June.
18: Higher oil and gas prices from the Iran war appear to be having a limited impact on broader costs in the economy, but inflation remains higher than before the war began in February, when it was 2.4%.
16: Fox's Frank Lanza. A mixed finish on Wall Street. The Dow down 21 points at the bell after gains during the session. 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
1: Here's the latest from MinnesotaDailyNews.com. First elected Northern Mayor and City Council will be formed Tuesday, November 3rd, after the area became a city earlier this year. Nine candidates will run for mayor, four at-large council member seats. The mayor's term and two council member seats will end on December 31st, 2028. Other two council members' terms will conclude December 31st, 2030. Creates a staggered election. Voting will happen in Northern Town Hall. Current Northern Township Board will dissolve once the new officials take office. Candidates include Jess Frenzel for mayor, Michael Kelly and Gary Bernard for the two-year council seats, Kurt Blumhagen, Brian Jacques, Dina Moncobo, Drew Hildenbrand, Ryan Groh, and Ken Glidden are running for the four-year terms. For results from the Minnesota primary election from yesterday, log on to MinnesotaDailyNews.com. 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
10: A mix of clouds and sun this afternoon with a high of 82. Winds out of the north around 5 miles per hour. Overcast skies tonight. Slight chance of rain showers. Lows level off around 59. Highs level off around 79 tomorrow. Partly cloudy skies. And that's your forecast. I'm weatherology meteorologist Paul Frombly. Get the latest weather updates online at MinnesotaDailyWeather.com. Currently 78.
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0: local city councilman that has this saying, woke one was crazy.
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0: All right, Leonard Skinner, Simple Man, that can only mean one thing on this radio program, and that is all things self-proclaimed Simple Man. That means all things Bill O'Reilly, all things Bill O'Reilly. 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Mr. O'Reilly, sir, how are you?
1: You know, I'm holding on to summer.
0: By the way, this year, I'm not talking about winter, spring, summer, fall. Your entire year, weather-wise, in New York has been total crap.
1: Yeah, I don't know where you're reading it, but Hochul's for all the bad weather. I'm blaming Hochul.
0: I would love Bruce Blakeman to win. Do you think he can win? My only fear is nothing to do with Bruce. Bruce would fix New York. I think this may be the last chance for New York. I think California can be fixed as well as if, in fact, they elect the right person there. But I don't know if too many people like me said, I've had enough and have left. And I left years ago. I've been down here years now.
1: I disagree on California. It's never coming back. But New York could be saved because the...
0: You don't think Hilton can win?
1: It doesn't matter if he wins or not. It's the mentality of the voters in California. It's a different mentality there. I'm talking to Daniel Baldwin on my Do It Live long form. And the horror that the entertainment industry has wreaked on people who are non-liberal is unprecedented. We've never seen this in this country. And it's a very untold story. Disney leads the way. I don't know whether you noticed it or not, but Iger used to run Disney, just bought the LA Lakers. Well, you're going to have a whole woke team there. But California's mentality is different than New York. New York is basically a working class state. Outside of some precincts, wealthy precincts in the Hamptons and things
0: It's New York City and it's the five boroughs and, you know, the population is so large. If you look at a map of how they voted, say, in 2024, it looks like a red state. I mean, it looks mostly red.
1: Right, right. And it is in the mentality wise. So you and I were brought up here. We know the state as well as anybody. The people here are hardworking people, very ethnic people, traditional people, not in California. That state has been turned around by illegal immigration. That is the big difference. And so,
0: I hate to tell you, but look at, you know, parts of New York has the same exact problem, Bill. New York City has the problem. Parts of Long Island have the problem. I mean, I can name specific towns. I won't name them. Where if you were ever to survey the entire population, you're talking about a lot of illegal immigrants.
1: Well, Franklin Square, your old hometown, has been devastated by illegal migration. But it's not at the level of California. So anyway, the point of view here is that Blakeman could win. He's running ahead of Zeldin, and Zeldin almost did it. But again, it's African-American voters, so 60% of them are supporting Hochul. And I'm trying to figure out, maybe you can help me here, what is in it for you other than these false free promises of a giant government giving you everything? Why would you want to throw in with a totalitarian regime like Hochul Mandami? Why would you want to do that and limit your own personal freedoms? Because that's what the progressive communist movement does. It limits personal freedom. The state dictates everything. Why would African Americans want to do that? I don't know.
0: So remember when Trump ran the first time and he would be speaking to crowds that had predominantly minority. What have you got to lose? Now, you think about it. Where are the worst schools and where's the worst crime in every blue state, blue city, you name it? The worst government-run schools are in those cities. New York is one of the worst school systems in the world, especially when you look at predominantly minority neighborhoods. law and order, safety and security, a prerequisite for pursuit of happiness, doesn't exist in a lot of predominantly minority neighborhoods. So to answer your question is, we have seen a shift towards Republicans when it comes to this issue. We have seen a shift when it comes to African Americans, Hispanic Americans, Asian Americans when it comes to this issue. Donald Trump cleaned up Washington, D.C. I got to give a Democratic mayor, Muriel Bowser, credit because she wanted her city cleaned up and she cooperated. It happened, I believe, what was it, Memphis, Tennessee? Same thing. Other states reject it. Look at Minnesota. Look at the vote in Minnesota last night. And they never care about the people that are shot and killed in Chicago or Los Angeles or any big city in any blue state. So I think that there is a possibility for a shift. I don't know the answer why. I can only tell you that it is sad because we are capable of so much better. I'm going to give you numbers because you're a friend of mine and I know you can handle this. And it's simple math. Do you know New York City with a population of, what, 9 million, a little under 9 million people, that their budget, as proposed by Zoran Marxist Kami Mamdani, for 9 million people with the worst law and order, worst quality of life, they can't even pick up the garbage right. I think they have 9 rats for every one individual that lives in that city. That New York City's budget is billions and billions of dollars larger than the entire state of Florida. It's mind-numbing to me. How is that possible, Bill? How did New Yorkers allow that to happen?
1: Unions, primarily.
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1: My book, Confronting America, What Has to Change, comes out September 15th. And the reason that New York City's education system, which serves the minority children, because the wealthier people go to private school, all right, the reason it's collapsed is truancy. That the New York City authorities will not enforce children going to school, so they don't go. And no one is watching it or complaining about it. And that's why it happened. There's always a reason behind this. And it always comes back to will. And, you know, will to help the kids. There is no will in New York City to help the kids. And what gets me is that Hochul is tied into all of this. She hasn't done one improvement that I can see. Mandani's gone. I mean, if you're going to discuss Mandani, it's like...
0: I think Hochul, I don't think she's particularly bright, Bill. I don't. She reminds me of Kamala.
1: She can read the stats. What it is.
0: Well, but she's going to do whatever Mamdani demands because she needs his endorsement or fears she will lose power.
1: Well, it's Heastie that runs the state, Carl Heastie. She doesn't deal with Mamdani. Heastie does. But it's a corrupt state. There's no doubt about it. And when you have responsibility, like you do have in Florida and Texas, Tennessee, other states, where if you don't go to school, the parents get in trouble. All right? The parents are all, you don't have that in the blue states. And there's one more thing I want to bring up to you, and I hope it's not too controversial for the Hannity radio program.
0: Oh, yeah. You know, we avoid controversy like crazy, Bill.
1: Did you see this bill Healy signed in Massachusetts that now you can kill a baby up to birthing?
0: I did see it. It makes me sick to my stomach. I did a podcast yesterday. Did you ever see the movie Heaven Is Real? You ever read the book? Okay, it's about... Bill, please watch it. It is so inspiring. It's amazing. And I had people... near-death experience. I had an expert. I had two people that experienced it, and they saw Jesus. They saw God. They saw angels. They felt a peace they never had before in their life. They saw loved ones that had passed prior to them. Beauty, colors that don't exist in this world, but exist up there in paradise. I bring this up because you were asking me.
1: Is what?
0: All right. So one of the things that Chris, what this young man that went to heaven His last name is Burpo, okay? And one of the things he saw was a sister. He's only 4 years old when he went to heaven. Well, a sister that was miscarried after 2 months by the mother. And he described it in detail. He described in detail his father's grandfather, who came up to him and introduced himself in heaven, in paradise. And it was so amazing to listen to that. What does that say? That life begins at conception, at least in God's eyes.
1: Take out the politics of it. So there are six nations in the world, six, that allow abortions at birth. That's it. It's
0: called infanticide, Bill. Yep. Let's call it what it is.
1: So
0: that child is capable of living on its own outside the womb.
1: There should be an exception to if the mother will die, but they always slip in, and so did Healy, the health of the mother, which could be a panic attack. But what I'm trying to link is this extremism on the left to these horrifying decisions that are now literally life and death. And if you think, anybody listening to us now, that the liberal progressive point of view is in any way humanitarian, you are blanking nuts. Because it brings suffering after suffering, and now it brings death in Massachusetts to a helpless baby. And, you know, Maura Healey has to be an atheist. I don't know whether she is or isn't, but she has to be. Because she
0: doesn't have a heart, a conscience, or a soul. You can't. That is infanticide. You are killing a baby that can live on its own outside the mother's womb. No other way to put it, Bill. Okay, if you say, well, it's not viable, whatever it is, okay, that's a very different argument in my view. I don't agree with a lot of people. I think there's so many other alternatives. And by the way, not the least of which is if you don't want to get pregnant, take precautions. I mean, let's start with individual responsibility, but nobody ever wants to talk about that.
1: Well, medical science can pinpoint now the journey of the fetus. So there's no excuse.
0: 18 days after conception, the heart is beating.
1: Right. So medical science, the advancements in birthing are unbelievable. And people know what the status is. Women know, the doctors know, when the birth happens. But if Maura Healey were to run tomorrow in Massachusetts, she'd win.
0: You don't think Gavin Newsom would win if he was running for governor of California again?
1: This is pretty blatant here, Hannity. This is a black and white issue now. We're not talking a budget. We're not talking hypocrisy. We're talking a human being, the governor of Massachusetts, signing a piece of paper saying, you want to kill your baby? When the baby is birthed, you can.
0: Bill, there's people that have taken it further. You know, remember the tape that came out? Well, if you after the baby's born, we can have a discussion with the parents, and then they can decide.
1: Yeah.
0: That baby's been born at that point. I mean, why don't we call that for what it is, like first-degree murder? I mean, that's insane. People, I don't know. I mean, you know, it's sort of like the trans issue, men and women's sports issue. It's like eliminate the presidency, the Senate, and the judiciary, and amnesty for illegals, and no borders, no ICE, defund the Department of War, end all deportations, end cash bail, abolish prisons, police, a Green New Deal, the wealth tax, et cetera. This is now the party that's taken over by the lunatics. It's crazy. All things Bill O'Reilly, BillO'Reilly.com. Bill, listen, do have a great couple of days off when you take it. I think we will hear from you next week. We appreciate you being on, as always. Thank you.
1: All right. Thanks for having me.
0: Quick break. Right back. We'll continue on the other side.
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12: A mix of clouds and sun this afternoon with a high of 82. Winds out of the north around 5 miles per hour. Overcast skies tonight, slight chance of rain showers, lows level off around 59. Highs level off around 79 tomorrow, partly cloudy skies. And that's your forecast. I'm weatherology meteorologist Paul Frombly. Get the latest weather updates online at MinnesotaDailyWeather.com. 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
7: Here's the latest from MinnesotaDailyNews.com. First elected Northern Mayor and City Council will be formed Tuesday, November 3rd, after the area became a city earlier this year. 9 candidates will run for mayor, 4 at-large council member seats. The mayor's term and 2 council member seats will end on December 31st, 2028. Other 2 council members' terms will conclude December 31st, 2030. Creates a staggered election. Voting will happen in Northern Town Hall. Current Northern Township Board will dissolve once the new officials take office. Candidates include Jess Frenzel for mayor, Michael Kelly and Gary Bernard for the 2-year council seats, Kurt Blumhagen, Brian Jacques, Dina Munkobo, Drew Hildenbrand, Ryan Groh, and Ken Glidden are running for the 4-year terms. For results from the Minnesota primary election from yesterday, log on to MinnesotaDailyNews.com. 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
8: North Country weather.
9: A mix of clouds and sun this afternoon with a high of 82. Winds out of the north around 5 miles per hour. Overcast skies tonight, slight chance of rain showers, lows level off around 59. Highs level off around 79 tomorrow, partly cloudy skies. And that's your forecast. I'm weatherology meteorologist Paul Trombley. Get the latest weather updates online at minnesotadailyweather.com. Currently 78.
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12: All right, 25 now till the top of the hour, 800-941-SEAN if you want to be a part of the program. All right, our friends at Sig Sauer, great company. They're celebrating 250 years of American freedom with an exciting summer promotion. When you buy any new P365 pistol, you will get a free Sig Sauer everyday carry flashlight, which I carry every day. Now, this is one of the best everyday carry flashlights you can buy. Right now, when you buy the number one concealed carry pistol in the country, you will get that for free. All right. Now, look, it's summertime. You're outdoors more. Greater chance that you might run into somebody that does not have great intentions, God forbid. You don't want to be a victim. Anyway, all Sig Sauer is made in America, all of them. Half their labor force is retired military. Now, Sig Sauer is our proud partner with the U.S. military. Sig Sauer is the official sidearm of all branches of the U.S. military. I personally have the M17 pistol, the same one carried by our brave men and women that defend freedom all around the world. Now, the P365 is the number one concealed carry pistol in the country today. We are a Sig Sauer family on the Sean Hannity Show. I have a ton. Sweet Baby has a ton. And Linda has something known as the P365 Rose Special Edition. You want to explain what the Rose Special Edition is? I never inquired about, can I have the Rose Special Edition, please?
13: Let me tell you something. This Rose Special Edition, I was just talking to leadership over at Sig Sauer yesterday. They have a whole Facebook group. They have Rose Retreats. They've got all these awesome chicks hanging out with their beautiful guns, learning self-defense. Like, it is beyond, man. I'm checking all this stuff out.
12: Why do I think that would be very scary for me to show up to? I don't know. 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All right. You've been very patient. Let's get to our busy, busy telephones, shall we? Let us say hi to Susan in Texas. Susan, hi. How are you? Glad you called.
14: Hi, I'm fine.
12: Glad you called. What's on your mind today?
14: Well, I was listening to you yesterday, and you were talking about the governor wannabe in Wisconsin, and I thought that since Thanksgiving is her favorite holiday, that we should send her some turkeys.
12: You mean like a consolation prize?
14: Yeah. And make her...
12: Because she lost. Okay, what's the consolation prize?
14: Turkey.
12: You want me to send her turkey? Send her a turkey to cook. She claims to be a good cook. I'm sorry, but my master built Butterball turkey fryer will beat anything she can even dream of cooking in terms of a turkey. Nobody beats my turkey. My turkey is the best, the juiciest, the most delicious. And I've got a special recipe that I use. You know, imagine, you know how like you baste the turkey and it's like the dumbest thing in the world because you put the liquid on top of the turkey that's in the oven and it just rolls off it like water off a duck's back, right? You know what I'm talking about?
14: Yes.
12: And the beauty is when you have the master-built Butterball turkey fryer, you inject it, and I'm not going to give away my secret sauce because it makes it taste. Every bite of that turkey is so juicy. You don't even need gravy. Let's put it that way. You know, the reason most people pour a ton of gravy on turkey is because when it comes out of the oven, basting or no basting, it's dry. And it's like, ugh. I don't like dry meat. You know, one of the keys to cooking good ribs and cooking good steaks and cooking, you know, great pork chops or whatever you happen to be cooking is moisture. I get my moisture, for example, when I do everyday cooking, steaks or pork chops or pork ribs or even a hamburger. You spray it with a lot of avocado oil or olive oil. Just spray it. All right, Susan, we appreciate you. God bless Texas. Rick in Rochester, New York. Rick, how are you? Glad you call.
15: Hi, Sean. Hey, thanks for taking the call. A long time listener. And I don't know if you realize how much you help save some of us New Yorkers with what's going on in New York City and then in Albany. You help us get through some of the days from in the real upstate area in Rochester. Anyways, I was calling to just some of the stuff about protecting our athletes, you know, what we're seeing in the WNBA and these wicked, vicious hits. It reminded me, my son played football at Dartmouth College when Buddy Tevens was the coach. God rest his soul. He died tragically a couple years ago in a bike accident. But it got so bad, he realized so many of his players were getting concussive injuries. He testified in front of Congress. He changed all the rules throughout the Ivy League where they finally adopted his beliefs that, no, we're not going to hit all at all during the week and save it just for the weekends in hopes to reduce the number of injuries. I don't know if a lot of our country is aware, but I think this coming year, the NCAA is going to be starting women's flag football as an actual sport. And right now throughout the country, there's young girls teams, elementary school through high school, that are forming flag football teams. If they don't control even the flag football settings where they allow people to get whacked across the neck and the head and driven to the ground, those are the things that our kids are going to get seriously injured. And I think Buddy Tevin said it well one time when he was coaching and came out. He spoke to Congress. He said, look, I love the game, but I love my players more. And I think we're at that crossroads with what we're seeing on the internet and the TV with the WNBA and some of these other major. This weekend, a lot of people don't know, in Dusseldorf, Germany, the flag football competitions, men's and women's international competitions, and the top several teams make it to the 2028 Olympics. So there you have, again, a higher level of sports for, say, our female competitors. And to see this type of violence going on, even within a basketball setting, it's not gladiators. You know, it's the control needs to be there. And so anyways, I just wanted to pass that along. And again, thanks for what you do.
12: All right, I appreciate it, man. Thank you, and good luck in Rochester. I mean, I'm praying for New York that you elect Bruce Blakeman. He'll do a great job for upstate, especially with liquefied natural gas. It's the single easiest solution to get New York out of the financial mess it's in and to lower taxes and to really get things back together. Linda, we've talked a lot about this WNBA thing, that clothesline foul against Sophie Cunningham. It was awful. By this girl, Carrington. But what was worse is, to me, the coach of the Indiana Fever. Let's go, the coach, well, you're not going to get a free layup if you're playing Miss Carrington, and, you know, I thought they made the right call. She didn't defend Sophie. Now she's saying, to her critics to go to hell. Listen.
16: We are united. We are connected. We will not be divided. Every day these women put their on the line every day. When they go low, we go high. Love will win, grace will win, humility will win, and kindness will win. I stand by them. I will always stand by them. Everybody else can go to hell.
12: So the only reason I think, this is my belief and my interpretation, she's doing this is because she was criticized and people want her out as the coach for not standing up for a player. Linda, you agree with me on this? Even though you're not a sports person, maybe Ethan should weigh in.
13: Well, this isn't sports, it's politics, but by all means, have everybody else weigh in. That's fine with me.
12: No, well, do you have any thoughts? New York thoughts?
13: I have a lot of thoughts, but unfortunately, the one thing that this doesn't have anything to do with is sports. This entire episode is not about sports, it's about politics. You know, if they keep saying the WNBA will not be used
10: the
13: as
10: Northland's
13: a pawn in the
10: talk
13: political
10: station,
13: game,
10: Sean Hannity,
13: what they don't
10: Show
13: realize
10: on
13: is
10: talk
13: they
10: radio,
13: walked into
10: AM
13: the political
10: 1360
13: game the
10: and
13: second
10: FM
13: that they
10: 106.3
13: pretending to be women to play against biological women. It's wrong and it's dangerous. Now they're having a hard time dealing with these women who are attacking Caitlin Clark and Sophie Cunningham. There's clearly a race issue. There's clearly a tension on the court. They are being completely and totally isolated and attacked on the regular. And people like Katie will tell me, oh, well, it's a very, you know, aggressive sport. The WNBA is definitely more aggressive and so on and so forth. I'm like, I hear you. Okay, fine. But this isn't aggressive. This is targeting. This isn't everybody hitting everybody. This is going after somebody because you don't like what they say, what they stand for, or what they look like on the court. Period. End of sentence.
12: Yeah. Anyone have any different thought than that, Ethan?
17: I think, honestly, Linda and you are two of the two people that can speak to this because you both have daughters that are playing sports. And no matter what the sport is, this affects them. This is going to affect Linda's daughter. This is going to affect your daughter because both of them play sports, and it's their safety that matters most. It's not the game. It's the safety.
12: That's a big safety issue. All right, to our busy phones. Mary, Nevada, next, Sean Hannity Show. What's up, Mary? What's going on out there?
18: Hi, thanks for taking my call. Actually, I just wanted to call to say that I caught the Oliver Larkin interview the other night.
12: Yes, ma'am.
18: You presented a master class. It was awesome. You did not let up, and I was so proud of you. And I have to say, you and Donald Trump are always right, and I never waver in my support for either one of you. And you just made me proud, just so proud.
12: You know, I've been doing a lot more with these DSA candidates just to expose them. I mean, the fact that, you know, I finished the radio interview at Larkin, I seem like a nice guy. I don't have anything against him. I just think his positions are insane. But, you know, when I finish with, so you believe in to each according to their need and from each according to their ability. Yeah, I agree with that. And I'm like, you know who said that first? And he goes, I don't. But I'm sure you're going to tell me. I said, yeah, that would be Karl Marx. They're Marxists.
18: Silent after that. He said nothing.
12: What do you say to that? I mean, it's kind of a checkmate moment in my mind.
18: I thought it was great. And he could not defend his position at all. And I loved how much of $100,000 should you be able to keep? And he just could not.
12: They don't want to. They can answer. They don't want to because the answer is as much as they can, all of it, if they possibly could. That's why they don't want to answer it. That's what, right. You know, why is AOC saying, oh, no, defund the police, this and that. Oh, that was all woke 1.0. We don't really believe that because their internal polling is showing it's killing them in terms of the upcoming midterms. That's the only reason they're changing. The only one.
18: It's obvious.
12: No other reason.
18: No.
12: God bless you, Mary. Where do you live in out west?
18: Sparks, Nevada.
12: Oh, I've been there. I know where that is.
18: Really?
12: All right.
18: It's just a little community.
12: Oh, well, God bless you. And God bless everyone there. It's nice out there. It's a whole different terrain than what I'm used to. I like water. So that's why I'm in the perfect state for me. All right, quick break, right back to our busy phones. Our toll-free number is 800-941-SHAWN if you want to be a part of the program.
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10: North Country weather.
11: A mix of clouds and sun this afternoon with a high of 82. Winds out of the north around 5 miles per hour. Overcast skies tonight. Slight chance of rain showers. Lows level off around 59. Highs level off around 79 tomorrow. Partly cloudy skies. And that's your forecast. I'm weatherology meteorologist Paul Trombley. Get the latest weather updates online at MinnesotaDailyWeather.com. Currently 78.
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13: All right, let's get back to our phones. Our number's toll free. It's 800-941-SEAN if you want to join us. Let us say hello to Doug in Texas. God bless Texas. Doug, what's happening?
14: Hi, Sean. How are you?
13: I'm good. How are you? You don't sound like you're from Texas, dude. You sound like you're from New York.
14: I am from New York, and I was going to say to Linda, don't ever lose that accent. It's awesome. I'm never going to lose my accent. So
13: everywhere you go in Texas, let me guess, where in New York are you from? How many people ask you that?
14: I get busted all the time.
13: That's funny. All right, you have about a minute. I won't take any more of your time. What's on your mind?
14: Yeah, and I'm going to move fast because I really want to get this in here, and I really would love to hear your opinion. The first thing is, one, you and I are classmates from an old alumni, and I'm not going to mention, but I will say, because of that, you notice how...
13: Was it grammar school, high school, or college?
14: Grammar school.
13: What? You went to... I don't mind saying it. We went to Sacred Heart in Hempstead, Long Island. Were you older than me, younger than me?
14: Older. I was in your sister's class.
13: Oh, wow. I know that class really well. I'm gonna tell my sister you called.
14: So my point is, with this, is that when you think about it, the discipline that we learned in that school, how many successful people came out, including yourself, and I like to think of myself, and I think that's what kids are missing today. But the meat of my call here is, though, I went to St. John's University. I'm a retired New York fireman. During my off shifts, I went to St. John's University, got my undergraduate, and got my Juris Doctorate.

0: In both cases, I took an oath to uphold the Constitution of the United States. When you went to court, you take an oath. And if you violated that oath, you were punished. So if you were in the fire department, you violated your oath. You either were dismissed or you were punished. If you took an oath of office as a lawyer, you were either sanctioned or admonished, or you were even disbarred. And if you go to court and you take an oath, you could either go to jail or even worse. So these guys who are running on this socialist platform are taking an oath, and they're clearly violating because they're not upholding, they're dismantling. How is it that it's not easier to get these guys out of office?
1: Well, let me say this only because of the constraints of time, and I can't wait to write my sister and tell her that you called. I'm sure she knows who you are.
0: I'm sure.
1: And I'm just going to say this. Here's my prediction. The DSA platform, everything that I list every day, is going to be at some point taken down. I will come on this program and say, I told you. They're going to take it down, not because they don't believe it, because they're hiding who they are. And it's not going to work for them electorally, so they are willing to adopt the policy of lying to win power. Mark my words, I don't think I'm wrong. I learned a lot in Sacred Heart, okay?
0: Yeah.
1: Doug, I just have to run because I got to take a break, but listen, call back again, and I will be telling my sister you checked in with us, okay?
0: Thanks, Sean.
1: She's doing great. She's like... I wish my sister, I love my sister. I wish she loved me a little less. She's too obsessed with my health. Don't you think, Linda?
2: I think that she would tell you the same thing that I tell you, which is that you need a clock.
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4: 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North Country Weather.
7: mix of clouds and sun this afternoon with a high of 82. Winds out of the north around 5 miles per hour. Overcast skies tonight. Slight chance of rain showers. Lows level off around 59. Highs level off around 79 tomorrow. Partly cloudy skies. And that's your forecast. I'm weatherology meteorologist Paul Frombly. Get the latest weather updates online at MinnesotaDailyWeather.com. Currently 78.
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9: Here to leave the administration.
10: Caroline Leavitt, the youngest person to ever serve as White House press secretary, will step down at the end of the month. President Trump announced a move on social media, saying Leavitt will depart her role to spend time with her young family, adding Leavitt will be one of his top outside advisors and an influential voice within the Republican Party. Leavitt recently returned to the White House following the birth of her second child in May. She served as a press aide during President Trump's first term and was a top spokesperson for the president's 2024 campaign.
9: Fox's Jared Halpern at the White House. In her own statement, Leavitt calls the decision bittersweet, writing she feels in her heart she can't be the best mom her two young children deserve while devoting the constant time, energy, and attention required of the White House press secretary. We are still learning more about a decoy Air Force One flight last month.
11: We have a couple big new pieces of information to help us put this puzzle together. They are coming to us from a senior administration official. First, Scott Bessent and Marco Rubio, the fourth and fifth in the presidential line of succession, were still on board this decoy Air Force One after President Trump made the switch of the planes, and they knew that President Trump was getting off the plane, so it wasn't a surprise to them. We're also told that the decoy Air Force One was flanked for the ride to the UK by fighter jets.
9: Fox's Peter Ducey at the White House. The Washington Post has reported the decoy flight followed threats from Iran. Just getting word of a deadly helicopter crash in Texas. An Apache helicopter, possibly from Fort Hood. The Bell County Sheriff's Office says two people were killed, believed to be military members. That helicopter crashed into a field, also touching off a wildfire and prompting evacuations. 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
21: 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The deal will be effective October 31st, 2026. Builds on a partnership that started 3 years ago, allowing Bemidji Brewing to expand production and distribution. 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Partnership helps local brands grow without heavy investments in new facilities. True North Beverage aims to maintain brand identities while offering the necessary support for expansion, addressing challenges in the beverage industry. 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Log on to MinnesotaDailyNews.com. Beltrami County announced that Phase 2 of construction of the Bemidji Solid Waste Transfer Station will begin today. Only one lane will be open, but a 24-hour bypass lane for household garbage and recycling will remain accessible. Construction expected to continue until the first week of September. 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
22: Slight chance for showers tonight, otherwise cloudy. Lows around 59. Winds out of the northeast, around 5 miles per hour. Daytime highs approaching 79 tomorrow. Sunshine mixed with clouds at times. Partly cloudy skies tomorrow night. Lows level off around 57. And that's your forecast. I'm weatherology meteorologist Paul Frombly. Get the latest weather updates online at MinnesotaDailyWeather.com. Currently, it's 78 degrees.
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24: Carolina. 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
1: All right, news roundup, information overload. Here's our toll-free telephone number. If you want to be a part of the program, it's 800-941-SEAN. If you would like to join us. Well, once again, John Solomon, he's done it again. And there is a big story on justthenews.com. He's the founder, editor-in-chief, and chief investigative reporter. And the headline is, FBI had 14 informants on Biden corruption but ran secret op to dismiss evidence as disinformation. It is remarkable what John has been able to pull out here. And rather than me trying to tell you about what he's done the deepest dive on, we welcome back to the program. John Solomon is with us. Wow. I see a couple of names and a couple of news organizations that look very familiar to me.
32: Yeah. Listen, Greg Jarrett, Fox News. My name is on there. Attorney General Bill Barr is on there. Secretary of State Mike Pompeo is on there. Senators Johnson, Lindsey Graham, recently departed. We're all sad about that. And Chuck Grassley on there, Jim Jordan, and Devin Nunes. So what is...
1: Oh, so all of my friends, and then I'm just labeled as Fox News. Who are they talking about at Fox? Who covered this the most on Fox?
32: Yeah, this is the first tranche of documents. This is just a couple documents from the intelligence community. There are tens of thousands of pages more that we will be getting, hopefully, from the FBI and the Justice Department. This will be a significant unraveling of Round River. But first, let's tell people what Round River is. It's not an investigation. It's a counterintelligence operation. What does that mean? FBI agents, FBI analysts can do things that they couldn't do if they were predicating an investigation against you or me or anyone. they can go out and they're trying to combat a narrative. The narrative is called the Ukraine narrative. What is that narrative? That Hunter Biden was making money off a corrupt company in Ukraine, and that his father, the company and the people around Hunter Biden were trying to gain influence in the Ukraine administration, or the Obama administration, because of that relationship. That narrative we now know to be 100% proven. Remember what James Comer's report put out, all the evidence that was put out there. But in 2019 and 2020, after the impeachment trial of President Trump, Democrats were trying to make that narrative go away. They were calling it a conspiracy theory. The FBI's counterintelligence division, under the name of the Round River Operation, was trying to aid that effort. They were trying to neutralize the Ukraine narrative and essentially protect Joe Biden, Hunter Biden, Hillary Clinton. And so they take all the figures in this one spreadsheet that we made public today, thanks to the president declassifying it. And by the way, let me disclose my role here because I'm more than a journalist on this. I'm the chairman of the White House Government Transparency Task Force. So I requested that these documents be declassified. The president did. So in my role in government, I got these documents declassified. My role as a journalist, I'm writing and explaining about them. These documents show that they took the 60 or 70 people that were at the heart of the impeachment trial, and they divided them into two camps. If you were Barack Obama, Hillary Clinton, Joe Biden, Hunter Biden, or any Democrat, people associated with Burisma, you were targets or victims of Russian disinformation, regardless of the facts. That's where you got locked into. If you were Jim Jordan or Fox News or Sean Hannity or Greg Jarrett, John Solomon, Senator Grassley, Senator Johnson, Senator Graham, and you were asking questions to get to the bottom of the truth about Hunter Biden and Burisma, you were purveyors or conduits of Russian disinformation. So that's how the universe gets divided. And then from that, many things start to happen. Perhaps the most troubling of the things that we know of is that this FBI team went in. These are a group of analysts, by the way, not agents, but analysts. They went into the confidential human source files of people who are providing information about Joe Biden, and they marked those files to be Russian disinformation. They essentially neutralized or disabled those informants from being able to be used in future criminal cases against Joe Biden, Hunter Biden, or other people, maybe the Ukrainians. Now, that is what these documents show. It was a neutralization effort. It is the reverse mirror image of Crossfire Hurricane and Russia collusion. In the first operation, the goal was to take Democratic opposition research, Russia collusion allegations from Christopher Steele, bought and paid for by the Clinton campaign, and pretend they were real and investigate Donald Trump. When that fizzled out in the spring of 2019, when Bob Mueller said no collusion, when he closed down his special counsel investigation, the FBI flipped to protecting the next Democrat presidential candidate by trying to portray legitimate information coming in from FBI informants and dismiss it as Russian disinformation. And then anyone who dare ask about it, well, they got pegged or called a conduit of Russian disinformation. That's what these files show. I suspect we're going to learn a lot more when the FBI comes out. Akash Patel announced today he is investigating this. He believes he's troubled by the behavior of the FBI in Round River. He's trying to get to the bottom of it. The most important thing he wanted people to know today, the Foreign Influence Task Force, which ran this operation, has been disabled. It no longer exists. It was shut down by Akash Patel when he came in. But what it may have done and whether it rises to criminality or some other disciplinary action, that's under investigation right now.
1: I just want you to go into more detail. So the FBI, U.S. spy agencies got derogatory evidence, is how you write it, about Joe Biden from 14 different informants, but embarked on a secret operation, Round River, to tamp down Ukrainian corruption, the scandal engulfing the Biden family during the 2020 election, designating people like, as you mentioned yourself, Greg Jarrett, Fox News, Bill Barr, Mike Pompeo, the members of Congress that you mentioned. This was our story. I think nobody covered it. Nobody came close to covering this thing as much as we did. And they did all of this purposefully. So it's almost like it kind of reminds me or sounds like to me of the former KGB. And if you dare to speak out against the state, they turn on you. And it sounds like right. the deep state operatives involved in this knew damn well that it was true, what you were saying and Greg was saying and what we were reporting, and then decided, no, we're gonna turn it on them. Is that a good summary of it?
32: I think that that's what this is going to turn out to be. And, you know, we talk about the deep state putting a thumb on the scale of an election, and that's certainly what they did in 2016 by trying to ramp up a fake criminal investigation of Donald Trump based on Hillary Clinton's Oppo research. By 2020, they're putting an entire body on the election. They're putting the entire weight. They're going to protect Joe Biden no matter what the evidence is. The FBI's informants are doing this. That means neutralizing Bill Barr, who, by the way, ordered a criminal investigation into Hunter Biden. I'll get into that a second. That's what they're going to do. If it means dirtying up informants and making it look like they're, even though some of these informants were working for the FBI all the way back to 2008, these are long-term trusted informants, right? And they're getting neutralized and being called Russian disinformation, which is going to kill their relationship with the FBI. And then there may be a third action, which is one of the things that Cash Patel said today. I'm going to read this quote to you. I think it's very, very important. We remain concerned that defensive briefings to Congress may have been overly focused on just Biden and Ukraine rather than the balanced picture of all foreign threats. What is he saying there? The Congress may have been told by the FBI that, hey, don't go into this whole Hunter Biden thing that you're investigating because it's Russian disinformation. They may have been obstructing Congress from getting to the truth about Hunter Biden and Ukraine before the 2020 election. So they're dirtying up informants. They're calling the sitting attorney general of the United States a conduit of Russian disinformation. He wasn't. He was trying to get to the bottom of information. News and journalists are being sullied, Fox News, Jarrett, me, others, as Russian disinformation, all in an effort to make Joe Biden look better than the evidence and to continue to keep Donald Trump pinned down by the intelligence.
1: So, remember, but we had a lot of facts that we put on the table, John. You know, remember the infamous GMA interview? Hunter Biden sits on the board of Burisma, and, you know, this big oil and energy conglomerate, which had been under investigation. And then we have two issues happening simultaneously. You know, you're not getting the money. You're not getting the $1 billion or whatever the amount was. You're not getting it. You have 6 hours before I leave. And unless you fire the prosecutor investigating his son. So we have that. There's no ambiguity to that. That's a fact. Am I wrong?
32: No. And there's a lot more facts we know. Remember, in 2019, I did
1: I want to go through this systematic. We also know that Hunter had no experience. He said any experience in energy, oil, gas, coal, anything, none. Okay, then why are you getting all of this money? I can play it if you want. I have the tape.
3: And there's been a lot of misinformation about me, not about my dad. Nobody buys that, but it buys this idea that I was unqualified to be on the board.
4: What were your qualifications to be on the board of Burisma?
3: Well, I was vice chairman of the board of Amtrak for 5 years. I was the chairman of the board of the UN World Food Program. I was a lawyer for Boies Schiller Flexner, one of the most prestigious law firms in the world.
4: You didn't have any extensive knowledge about natural gas or Ukraine itself, though.
3: No, but I think that I had as much knowledge as anybody else that was on the board. If not more.
1: Okay. Now, we do know he got paid all that money. We do know Joe withheld taxpayer dollars from the Ukrainians until they fired the prosecutor investigating his son. That's all incontrovertible, correct?
32: That's right. It is. And there's
1: no Russian disinformation there, is there, John?
32: None. And let me tell you about things that happened in the last couple of years, because we continue to fight for the truth. You and I have been sued to get records, and we've been, again. So one of the things that was called a conspiracy theory back in 2019 was that Joe Biden intentionally withheld the money and didn't listen to the career people. Joe Biden said, I followed the career advice a couple of years ago. You'll remember this because we did it on your show. I got the document showing the career people actually told Joe Biden to approve the billion, don't withhold it, and that the prosecutor he was threatening to fire was actually doing a good job. In fact, they sent them a letter saying, you're doing a good job. When those documents came out, one of the greatest gymnastic flips in political truth occurred. The Washington Post came out and said, uh-oh, John Solomon has these documents. Well, guess what? We found out actually Joe Biden did change the career people's recommendation. He called an audible. This is what they wrote in their Truth Watch or their fact checker, their famous fact checker. And the entire story that we were force-fed and told that we were lying about in 2019 suddenly became true. Joe Biden, on his own, made a decision to withhold the $1 billion and asked to fire a prosecutor who was investigating his son's company, who the career people thought, one, was doing a good job, and two, believe they should get the $1 billion. So that was a major turning point in the narrative. And as you know, later, the IRS agents, the whistleblowers would come out and say, we had all this evidence of criminality on Hunter Biden in Ukraine, and we weren't allowed to pursue it. One of the things the IRS agents provided Congress was proof in the hands of the FBI and the IRS that Hunter Biden had not paid American taxes on his Burisma money. Now, unfortunately, they weren't allowed to bring those charges because the statute of limitations were allowed to expire. But those are things that we learned since 2020 that are now facts and evidence. What we were told by Joe Biden was never true. What we were told by fact checkers and what the FBI...
1: Can I remind people of Joe and son of a B? They fired him. Let me play this.
5: So they said they were walking out to press conference. I said, I'm not going to... We're not going to give you the $1 billion. They said, you have no authority. You're not the president. The president said, I said, call him. I said, I'm telling you, you're not getting the $1 billion. I said, you're not getting the billion. I'm going to be leaving here. And I think it was, 6 hours? I said, I'm leaving in 6 hours. If the prosecutor's not fired, you're not getting the money. Oh, son of a got fired.
1: Oh, I think it all fits together, doesn't it, John?
32: It does. That man, we had that video right from the beginning of our stories that we wrote. There was an effort to make us all look like conspiracy theorists. History has passed, and we now know that Hunter Biden had a relationship with a corrupt energy company. He did make lots of money doing it. He and his partners were talking to Joe Biden, and Joe Biden on occasion called in even to the Burisma board meeting. That's all now in evidence. And Joe Biden changed the recommendations of career officials. They wanted him to give the $1 billion he talked about withholding and keep the prosecutor. He fired the prosecutor and withheld the $1 billion. That is now the story. But during the time of 2020, when we were trying to make a choice between Donald Trump and Joe Biden, the FBI was trying to keep that narrative from becoming true, try to keep that narrative from being fully investigated to get the bottom of the truth. That should trouble all of us. It doesn't matter whether you're Democrat, Independent, Republican. The FBI should not be in the business of regulating political narratives. And as Kash Patel said in his letter to the task force today, I'm troubled.
1: Hey, John, rather than me rushing you through this, because it does get complicated, and what you're doing is you're validating years of work and coverage that all of us devoted to this topic. And I don't want to shortchange this audience. I want them to fully understand. Can you stay a couple more minutes?
32: I would love to.
1: Quick break. We'll come back. More with John on the other side.
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22: Slight chance for showers tonight, otherwise cloudy. Lows around 59. Winds out of the northeast, around 5 miles per hour. Daytime highs approaching 79 tomorrow. Sunshine mixed with clouds at times. Partly cloudy skies tomorrow night. Lows level off around 57. And that's your forecast. I'm weatherology meteorologist Paul Trombley. Get the latest weather updates online at MinnesotaDailyWeather.com. Currently, it's 78 degrees.
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1: 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All right. Round River part two. The media taking the phony narrative on Hunter, Burisma, Joe Biden, Radio. Leveraging your tax dollars to get some prosecutor fired.
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13: 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The deal will be effective October 31st, 2026, builds on a partnership that started 3 years ago, allowing Bemidji Brewing to expand production and distribution. True North Beverage will include Bemidji Brewing, Fulton Brewing, Finnegan's, and NRC Sparkling THC Waters, providing shared resources for production, sales, and marketing. Bemidji Brewing's tap room will remain open. Its founders will continue to be involved. Partnership helps local brands grow without heavy investments in new facilities. True North Beverage aims to maintain brand identities while offering the necessary support for expansion, addressing challenges in the beverage industry. Results from the Minnesota primary election from yesterday? Log on to MinnesotaDailyNews.com. Beltrami County announced that Phase 2 of construction of the Bemidji Solid Waste Transfer Station will begin today. Only one lane will be open, but a 24-hour bypass lane for household garbage and recycling will remain accessible. Construction expected to continue until the first week of September. These stories and more, MinnesotaDailyNews.com.
14: North Country weather.
15: Slight chance for showers tonight, otherwise cloudy. Lows around 59. Winds out of the northeast, around 5 miles per hour. Daytime highs approaching 79 tomorrow. Sunshine mixed with clouds at times. partly cloudy skies. Tomorrow night, lows level off around 57. And that's your forecast. I'm weatherology meteorologist Paul Frombly. Get the latest weather updates online at minnesotadailyweather.com. Currently, it's 78 degrees.
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17: And the scene's information on today's breaking news. 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
18: All right, 25 till the top of the hour. We'll continue a huge investigative report by our friend John Solomon, justthenews.com. Counterintelligence operation codename Round River. The FBI had 14 informants on Biden corruption. They ran a secret op. Those that were exposing the truth were basically labeled conspiracy theorists and a whole governmental effort to cast doubt on what they knew to be true. Is this the U.S. or the former Soviet Union? Unbelievable. Want to remind you, born on America's darkest day, 9/11/01, the Tunnel to Towers Foundation, they have spent years honoring America's fallen heroes and heroes altogether. But in this 25th anniversary year, I can't believe it's been 25 years, the foundation continues their commitment to those who put their lives on the line for others, reminding families across the country that their service, courage, sacrifice will never be forgotten. Now, when a first responder, military service member does not come home, young children left behind, Tunnel to Towers will pay off the family mortgage, lifting that huge financial burden. For catastrophically injured vets, first responders, Tunnel to Towers will build mortgage-free smart homes, enabling severely injured heroes to live more independent lives. And through the foundation's homeless veterans program, Tunnel to Towers will provide housing, supportive services to homeless vets nationwide, helping more than 17,000 since the program's inception. Now, you can join the Tunnel to Towers Foundation in honoring the brave men and women who have sacrificed everything. 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And that keeps this great work on track, continuing for these heroes that deserve our thanks and support. Go to their website, the letter T, the number two, the letter T.org, the letter T, the number two, letter T.org for the Tunnel to Towers Foundation. All right, John Solomon, we're going to get back to him in a second. FBI had 14 informants on Biden corruption. This is as it relates to Ukraine. And this is about Hunter, and this is about Burisma. In the last half hour, we played and reminded you of what Joe Biden was bragging about. You're not getting the $1 billion. Why would a vice president of our country ever say to Ukraine, $1 billion in aid approved to them, you're not getting it unless you fire some prosecutor? Well, it turns out that prosecutor was investigating his son, Hunter. So he used American taxpayer dollars to prevent that investigation from moving forward. And he's bragged, son of a bee, they fired him because he leveraged your money. Then, of course, we have Hunter. Why was he sitting on the board of Burisma anyway? I believe at the time he was admitted to, you know, being addicted to drugs. He goes on Good Morning America, the worst interview I ever saw. Any experience in energy? No, it's an energy conglomerate. Energy, oil, gas, coal. Any experience in Ukraine? No, none. Then why were you being paid all this money? I don't know. And now what John is now focusing on and what Round River, this investigation is showing by exposing the counterintelligence operation to demonize and to delegitimize anybody that had been telling the American people the truth and that this was a government-run operation. It had a name. It's called Round River. It was launched during the 2020 election by a task force within the FBI. Thank God Kash Patel, to his credit, has shut this entire thing down. And he said it was terminated now on his watch. Its activities are now under investigation. Now, the question is, and I want John to comment on this part, was it effective? In other words, did the media, you know, the basically an extension of the press office of all things Democratic Radical Socialist Party in America, how did they report things? Did they Did they do what we were doing on this show and on Hannity, the TV show? Were they reporting what John Solomon was reporting? Were they analyzing it the way Greg Jarrett was analyzing it? John's name is in this. John Solomon, Greg Jarrett's name is in this. Mike Pompeo, Bill Barr, all the congressmen that we have on regularly, like Jim Jordan and so many others. Oh, and Fox News is mentioned. I wonder what show they're talking about. But
19: I know.
18: Let's listen to the media coverage here.
20: You know, there is absolutely no evidence to indicate that either Biden did anything improper.
21: What bothers you most? What are the biggest red flags in this whole Ukrainian affair?
22: Well, one thing I would say, Alex, is that it's complex in part because it's a conspiracy theory.
23: Of course, the Biden, you know, fake conspiracy that he's trying to make.
24: And then reframes it as a criminal conspiracy to attack Joe Biden.
25: The Biden campaign Saturday issued a statement calling the president's side of the story a conspiracy theory.
26: Now, President Trump is again insisting today that reporters should dig into a widely discredited, we need to emphasize that, this is widely discredited, a conspiracy theory involving Joe Biden, Ukraine, and a Ukrainian prosecutor that he helped get fired.
27: The Washington Post and a whole bunch of other outlets have said this is a conspiracy theory, it's bogus.
28: President Trump insisting somebody should dig into a conspiracy theory involving Biden, Ukraine, and a Ukrainian prosecutor.
29: I said, you're not getting a billion, I'm going to be leaving here, and I think it was, what, 6 hours? I looked, I said, I'm leaving in 6 hours. If the prosecutor's not fired, you're not getting the money. Oh, son of a got fired.
30: So here's the conspiracy theory the Trump campaign has been urging Ukraine to investigate. Essentially, they claim Joe Biden used his power as vice president to protect his son, Hunter Biden.
29: I said, you're not getting the billion. I'm going to be leaving here. And I think it was, what, 6 hours? I looked, I said, I'm leaving in 6 hours. If the prosecutor's not fired, you're not getting the money. Oh, son of a got fired.
30: President Trump in the Oval Office saying somebody should look into a conspiracy theory involving his political rival, Joe Biden.
29: I said, I'm not going to, we're not going to give you the $1 billion. They said, you have no authority. You're not the president. The president said, I said, call him. I said, I'm telling you, you're not getting the $1 billion. I said, you're not getting the billion. I'm going to be leaving here. And I think it was, what, 6 hours? I looked, I said, I'm leaving in 6 hours. If the prosecutor's not fired, you're not getting the money. Oh, son of a got fired.
18: John, the media took it hook, line, and sinker.
19: They did. They did. They listen, they were co-conspirators in Russia collusion, and they were co-conspirators in covering up the Biden corruption scandal and keeping the American public from getting an honest answer before the 2020 election. That is one of the key things that you see the FBI understood. They realize that as soon as you start saying it's Russian disinformation, you're going to scare the media away. And it's such a remarkable interjection in our elections by our intelligence and law enforcement community. They're supposed to stay neutral. They're supposed to just do crimes and security threats. And as you saw in FBI Director Cash Patel's statement today, he's concerned that they engaged in politics. So this is going to be a big thing. Now, here's something very important. If you start an operation like this, Sean, here's what we don't know. Once you make the designations, what did the FBI do next? And I fear, though I don't know yet, we're going to wait and see what we get. But it's possible that these designations forced some people to undergo criminal investigations, meaning they were put under criminal investigations. We need to find out if that happened. Remember, Rudy Giuliani claimed all of his records were taken, and he was never charged with anything wrongdoing, eventually got his records back. But was that a Round River thing? Was that an effort to take the president's attorney and sideline him? We know that Ron Johnson and Chuck
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19: Grouse,
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19: Find out soon, I think, about that. Were there witnesses that were going to cooperate with Congress, maybe provide bombshell testimony before the 2020 election? Did they get deported? Were they secreted out of the country so they couldn't cooperate with Congress? Were other things done? Did law firm records get taken? We've heard from lawyers that their entire law firm records were taken under search warrants. Were they targeted? Was that the outgrowth? So did the operation result in additional infliction of pain or infringement of civil liberties? That's what the task force is asking for. And there's a really big headline in Cash Patel's letter that he made public this morning. I want to thank the director for making this commitment. All of the informants that the FBI had access to, Cash Patel is going to release their informant files. That is unprecedented in the history of the FBI. That is like never heard of. In addition, all the files that show what the FBI did with the Round River information, what actions they took, tens of thousands of pages, Attorney General Todd Blanche and FBI Director Casper are committed to making those public to us at the task force and to the members of Congress who were impacted by this action. We're going to get a second wave of disclosure here. We know now they divided the world into Russian disinformation conduits and victims. The victims weren't really victims. The conduits weren't really conduits. But after they did that, what did they do next? That is the secret, I think, Cash Patel and Todd Blanche is about to unlock for the American public.
18: So all the times I use the phrase, and I often try to use the same phrases so that people, you know, it gets ingrained in their head. It's by design. If you say it once, people won't remember. And I often said, and you've heard me say, because you were on the show during this time reporting on all of this, that the FBI, and this is, again, this is 2020, this is the election year, and the lead up to that election, we're putting cinder blocks, and deep state operatives were putting cinder blocks on the scale of an election. So, you know, the DOJ, the FBI is under the purview of the DOJ. That means Bill Barr at the time. And you're saying that the FBI, where Round River, the operation was being based, and then directing this to several field offices, including their Pittsburgh office, just, you know, doors away from the U.S. attorney, named by Barr to investigate allegations by one of those confidential human sources, et cetera. So what you're saying is this is the smoking gun. If there was any doubt, I really didn't have any doubt at the time, but you're saying this now corroborates, confirms a deep state operatives within our government, in this case, within the Department of Justice, more specifically, even the FBI and even the intel community, that were sabotaging a real investigation that would show real corruption and they did it knowingly. Is that, am I making the proper conclusion, or am I getting over my skis?
19: I think that will be the conclusion that we will all draw. I'd like to see the rest of the documents so we have a full view of what it is, and we now have a commitment from the FBI and the DOJ will get them. God bless them for doing that.
18: Why did all my friends get mentioned by name and I just get reported as Fox News? I'm not all Fox News. I'm 1 hour on Fox News.
19: Don't rule it out. Remember, you were mentioned in the State Department documents when they were monitoring your social media alongside of mine. So I have a funny feeling that this initial list of the 70 or so people that is the first one, really, it isn't the complete list. It kept expanding and growing.
18: I mean, we were teammates. We were on the same team. We were all working together.
19: Yeah.
18: I mean, and all the members of Congress that they mentioned, they were all part of our team, too. And I'm like the only team member that got excluded. I feel hurt.
19: You may still be in the club before it's all done, because you were the club. I mean, listen, your show was the place people went to get the truth. And, you know, look at the thing. When people look at this document, they can look alongside my name. Why was I named a conduit for Russian information? Because the intelligence committee thought I might do an interview with some documentary, which, by the way, I didn't. But if that is the basis upon which a journalist is going to be called a Russian propagandist, we all should be very concerned. They thought I was going to do some interview. I didn't even know there was a documentary. I didn't do it. But whatever they thought, they were wrong, right? But that got me tagged. And then, of course, that same term, conspiracy theorist, Russian disinformation, who uses it? Joe Biden and Hunter Biden pick it up. Who else uses it? The 51 intelligence experts that wrote a false letter saying, don't trust the Hunter Biden laptop. Trust us, it's Russian disinformation. This narrative was set by the FBI, and then it spread to the political world, and it affected the election in a big way. They told people, don't trust Miranda Devine's reporting on the laptop when it was all true. And there's another part to this. At the moment, they're telling people this is Russian disinformation. You know, the FBI already had exploited 100%.

0: Director Cash Patel, to Attorney General Todd Blanche, to the CIA Director John.
1: Why are these people stupid enough to leave all this evidence behind in government documents? I mean, that is dumb.
0: It's an amazing thing. The government keeps everything. It's a pat rack.
1: Unbelievable. All right. John Solomon, justthenews.com. We're going to continue to follow the story till its conclusion. We appreciate it, John. Thank you, as always. 800, unbelievable. 800-941-SHAWN is our number if you want to be a part of the program. Everyone needs a safety security strategy for you and for your family. Now, on some occasions, only one option is going to do. That's lethal force if someone wants to kill you, kill your family. Okay. Now, but that's only 0.01% of the time, according to the 2022 FBI statistics on this. That's only a small percentage of altercations that require a lethal response. Okay, what about the other instances? Can you protect yourself effectively with non-lethal force? The answer is, we have new technology. I want you to view it online and go to the website, byrna.com. 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Maybe we should pay attention. You don't need a permit. 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
4: Slight chance for showers tonight, otherwise cloudy. Lows around 59. Winds out of the northeast, around 5 miles per hour. Daytime highs approaching 79 tomorrow. Sunshine mixed with clouds at times. Partly cloudy skies tomorrow night. Lows level off around 57. And that's your forecast. I'm weatherology meteorologist Paul Frombly. Get the latest weather updates online at minnesotadailyweather.com. Currently, it's 78 degrees.
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6: All right, that's going to wrap things up for today. Hannity tonight, 9 Eastern on the Fox News Channel. Greg Jarrett, John Solomon both mentioned and targeted by this operation that was going on, the deep state, against them to portray them as Russian assets, basically. Because the Bidens and their dealings with Burisma and Hunter and Joe Biden withholding $1 billion to get a prosecutor fired, they're mentioned by name. Fox is mentioned by name. 9 Eastern tonight, Hannity on Fox. See them back here tomorrow. Thank you for making this show possible.

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5: North Country weather.
6: Slight chance for showers tonight. Otherwise cloudy. Lows around 59. Winds out of the northeast around 5 miles per hour. Daytime highs approaching 79 tomorrow. Sunshine mixed with clouds at times. Partly cloudy skies tomorrow night. Lows level off around 57. And that's your forecast. I'm weatherology meteorologist Paul Frombly. Get the latest weather updates online at minnesotadailyweather.com. Currently, it's 78 degrees.
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8: Fox News. President Trump announced Caroline Leavitt will leave her role to spend more time with her family. Leavitt, who's 28, recently returned to work after the birth of her second child. White House Deputy Chief of Staff Stephen Miller had high praise for Leavitt.
9: Her job that she has performed as White House Press Secretary, the word exemplary doesn't even begin to cover it.
8: On Fox's The Will Cain Show, President Trump in a Truth Social post called her one of his most trusted aides. Leavitt wrote, serving as the White House press secretary over the past year and a half has been the honor and adventure of a lifetime. A grand jury has indicted Nick Reiner for the murder of his parents, director Rob Reiner, and photographer, producer Michelle Singer Reiner.
10: The L.A. County DA's office says Reiner once again pleaded not guilty. DA Nathan Hochman says the indictment brings us one step closer to a trial and achieving justice. It also skips a preliminary hearing, though the defense may still try to challenge it before trial. The new charges add a special circumstance allegation that Reiner was lying in wait to commit the murders. If proven, that could factor into sentencing. Reiner also faces a special allegation that he personally used a knife in the attack. The next court date is set for September 15th.
8: Fox's Michelle Polino. The indictment comes as Nick Reiner is seeking money from a trust his parents established for him. Two people are dead after an Army Apache helicopter originating from Fort Hood crashed into a field in central Texas.
11: You could tell it was a violent crash.
8: Bell County Sheriff's Office spokesman Cliff Coleman. The crash also touched off a wildfire, forcing several homes to be evacuated. Fort Hood's Criminal Investigation Division is leading the probe into the crash. On Wall Street, major indexes ended the day. Mix. The Dow lost 22, the Nasdaq plus 143, the S&P added 20. The price of Brent crude is about $89 a barrel. 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
8: 11 people charged in what Attorney General Todd Blanche says is one of the largest marriage fraud prosecutions in U.S. history.
13: The indictment has charged 11 people with overseeing more than 1,000 sham marriages between Chinese nationals and U.S. citizens. U.S. Attorney General Todd Blanche said facilitators of these marriages were naturalized U.S. citizens from China, including one green card holder.
14: The facilitators used social media and other forms of advertising to market fraudulent immigration services to foreign nationals, primarily from China, and Chinese nationals would pay these facilitators as much as $100,000 for assistance in obtaining a marriage.
13: They would then apply for fraudulent green cards. The U.S. citizens participating in this scheme would then get paid as much as $30,000. Jessica Rosenthal, Fox News.
8: A former Southern Poverty Law Center official has been charged in the Justice Department's broader criminal case against the civil rights group. Heidi Byrick, who served as the group's chief financial officer, is charged with fraud, conspiracy, and other offenses. One of the most historic franchises in the NBA has been sold again.
15: The Los Angeles Lakers are reportedly being sold to Josh Kushner and Bob Iger for a record-breaking price of $12.5 billion. ESPN was first to report the sale, which is now the largest for a North American sports franchise. The move is seen as a surprise, as Kushner and Iger had been working together on landing a possible expansion franchise in Las Vegas, and also because the Lakers were sold just last year by the Buss family to Mark Walter, who bought them for $10 billion. But they've been sold again, creating $2.5 billion profit in 10 months.
8: Fox's Tony Genualdo, the sale still needs the approval of the NBA's Board of Governors. Their next meeting is next month. I'm Lisa LaSera, and this is Fox News.
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6: Slight chance for showers tonight, otherwise cloudy. Lows around 59. Winds out of the northeast, around 5 miles per hour. Daytime highs approaching 79 tomorrow. Sunshine mixed with clouds at times. Partly cloudy skies tomorrow night. Lows level off around 57. And that's your forecast. I'm weatherology meteorologist Paul Trombley. Get the latest weather updates online at minnesotadailyweather.com. Right now, 77.
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22: All right, let's do it. The Markley, Van Camp, and Robbins Show. Jamie Markley, David Van Camp, Scott Robbins. Well, big political news out of Wisconsin. Big
23: yeah.
22: upset. And I got to tell you, and from our friends in Wisconsin, we know that this was the safest, fairest election ever on record.
23: Yes.
22: Okay. Okay, there was the case of the missing sticks.
23: What was that, man? So they're going to
22: delay. The flash drives.
23: Yeah, out of Milwaukee. They had like 9 USB sticks that were supposed to have the results on them. They take them into the election center, all that stuff. They plug them in. They try to get the results. 5 out of the 9 had audit information on it, but they hadn't put the votes in, is what they said.
22: Oh, God. So if you're tuning in and you think it's 2008, no. We're in 2026.
23: Yes, that apparently somebody 5 times hit the wrong button. Mm-hmm. And apparently that button is an option to to download the audit data.
18: Some sort of jobs program that went south on him? What is this?
23: I mean, look, if you want to have people stop questioning the results or the outcome of an election, then stop doing stuff that makes it look like it's rigged.
19: It's unreal.
18: So this the Wisconsin official has to get out there and then sell this to the people. You know, that's
20: two things. There's the audit log and the results.
18: Uh-huh.
20: What we uncovered was that five of the sticks had the audit log downloaded and not the results. It's a human error. These things can happen. So basically what we need to do is go back to the operations center and we're going to download out of those five machines the results and make sure that it's not the audit log.
19: Got it.
23: And this is like, what, 4 hours after the polls closed?
19: Yes.
23: And so and why it's so significant is because you had the Democrat primary going on for U.S. Senate and Francesca Hong, who had been like running up the score in the polls, all the polls.
19: Like 20-point lead.
23: Yeah. I mean, it was not close. And all of a sudden, here comes this David Crowley guy, and he's leading by like 2,000 votes.
19: Yes.
23: And then it just so happens that around that time when people are going, wow, this is a squeaker right now, isn't it?
19: Yep.
23: You know what? We downloaded the wrong file onto these USB drives.
19: Unreal.
23: I mean, come on.
19: Because you're already wondering, was the fix in?
23: Yeah.
19: Because the Democrats desperately didn't want Hong to win.
23: Mm-hmm.
19: Because she's going to lose in November. Okay. And then, so it's already a squeaker. And then, what was great, because you got Steve Kornacki he's on NBC and MS Now, whatever. And he's finding out, and he can't believe it.
23: Yeah.
19: And there's only two guys now that are doing the coverage. It's this other dude. I don't know who he is. He looks like he's on the B team. Yeah. But he's trying to let him know what happened, or what he's telling Steve what happened.
21: I guess the exact thing, yes, is if five of the USB sticks were missing results from the election, so then they have to go try to re-grab them.
19: Okay, and I know it's an uncomfortable silence, but Kornacki's like, what?
23: Yeah.
19: Like, what?
21: Yeah, and all the folks behind the scenes are talking about this as well, so we can also... Look, it's unfortunate.
24: The folks behind the scenes hear you're saying.
21: Yes.
24: How do I ask this artfully?
19: Okay. Now, I'm going to go ahead and just play this. This is over 3.5 minutes. But this is Kornacki trying to figure out what's going on and keep the ball in the air on live TV.
23: And yeah, and here's the thing. He usually does not get tongue-tied. He's one of the few, like, really talented people in that NBC MS Now universe in terms of live broadcast coverage. I don't know that I've ever seen him get tongue-tied in this way.
19: Yeah.
18: Well, and you can almost see the beads of sweat on the B team guy too.
19: Oh yeah,
18: like oh damn, he's not talking. What are we doing?
19: I know. They can't hardly believe it.
18: I know.
19: And we'll just experience this together.
24: Yeah. Yeah. I here's the thing.
19: Here's more silence. And he's just standing there, and he's thinking. He's looking down.
18: Yeah.
19: It's like.
24: Yeah. Let's look at it this way. We're kind of indefinitely waiting for them to get their act together here and get the sticks and bring them back and go on. And we've got folks here who are working real late. And I don't think we want to, you know, keep them here to, this could go 90 minutes, and it's 90 minutes of me saying, have you heard of any other athletes running for Congress? I know we've come so far here. It's been 4 hours since polls closed. It's been an unbelievably, interesting and intense night here, and it really is coming down to this one giant, you know, update in Milwaukee. But man, they we waited 90 minutes for them. They did this whole procession, and then they find out there's nothing on the sticks. So it's just my way of saying, I'm just trying to say the audience here, so I'm not abruptly ending on them, just why we're doing this, because the audience has been with us for 4-6 hours in some cases for this moment that...
18: All right, time out just a second.
0: Gosh, dang.
18: Now, if it's any of us on that coverage... And I'm sure you risk losing your job there, but you're like, this mistake can't happen. Who does this?
0: Right.
18: And you're stating the obvious. He's being so careful, but he's flabbergasted.
0: Yes. Well, he also knows he's a guy of integrity most of the time, and you got to weigh what you're saying and all of that. But now you're right, though. If it was us, yeah, we would just go ahead and burn the bridge.
18: Or I guess if you were one of the regular hosts.
0: Yeah.
18: I think you could do that too,
0: but you can't do it if you're him because he just has this image to protect, you know.
18: That's what makes this so funny.
0: I know that exactly. Because you're right.
23: You know what's happening between his ears.
0: Oh, if you could read the cartoon balloon, yeah.
18: Kidding me?
0: Yeah.
18: The rage monster inside him is dying to come out.
0: Yes. Oh, yes.
18: Dying to.
0: Yes.
18: And he's trying to suppress it, and that's what makes this so great. All right, back to it.
24: Didn't happen, and so, folks, I think we are going to wrap it here for the reasons we're saying here, just but I want you to know I hate you know doing this to you because I know you're here for results and we've come to the point where it's like one thing away. I hope you understand that we just, you know, we gotta let everyone here has been here for a long time and I'm just trying to
18: You got to understand, I got Gen Z working for me here.
0: Yeah.
18: They're very soft, and we can't ask them to work more than they should.
24: Okay. Oh, I need...
18: Gish.
0: What are we doing now?
24: So this is a... Okay. Okay, so folks, here's what's happening. I'm doing a... This is sort of a cut-in thing. I have to... Let me set this so it's...
18: He's getting instructions in his earpiece. Yeah.
2: Producing the producer. Melissa, do we want to do Wisconsin results in these updates, or how do we want to parse these out?
18: Oh, I know, dude. It's uncomfortable to watch this. He's like,
2: Okay.
24: Okay, so we're doing this as like kind of a cut-in thing. We're gonna tape here. But they're gonna insert into News Now. So if you'd like, you can watch us put this together.
18: That's it.
0: Man,
18: what an absolute cluster!
0: Yeah, we're gonna roll Family Feud. We'll be back in a minute.
23: Exactly. Anyway, here's Zeppelin when the levee breaks.
0: Yes.
18: So you're thinking this thing was rigged?
23: Well, I don't know. It's just, man, that level of incompetence in such a close race when you know that Democrat Party really doesn't want Francesca Hong to be the nominee for governor. And, I don't know. I've seen what Democrats do in public to rig elections.
18: Yep.
23: I don't think they're above doing something behind closed doors.
18: No. No, me neither. Again, if you want to get rid of the perception that elections are rigged, you cannot have that happen.
23: No.
18: When the eyes of the nation are on you, you just
0: can't. It's not like it sneaks up on you.
18: Oh, no.
0: You know, I mean, you've known for months, years.
18: Yes. Yes. Okay, more on that a little bit later. Big controversy with... Some people are calling it the 007 move of moving Trump from one plane to the other.
0: Oh, it is. Yeah.
18: Because of the threat from Iran.
0: Yeah.
18: And who had a crazy take on this?
23: Oh, it was Lawrence O'Donnell from Ms. Now.
18: Yes.
23: He had a dramatic monologue while talking about the news that President Trump ditched Air Force One and secretly flew out of Turkey on a military jet because of an assassination threat from Iran. Lawrence tried to make it look like, hey, Trump's just one big old wuss. And he's out of control.
18: Oh, my gosh.
3: It's much worse than we thought. In what was first exclusively reported by the Washington Post. The Washington Post says An Iranian assassination threat against President Donald Trump prompted an extraordinary operation last month in which he flew secretly from Turkey on an alternate military aircraft. There are many, many ways for Donald Trump to experience just how much control he does not have. And imagine, just imagine tonight, what a loss of control Donald Trump must have been feeling in Turkey when he was told that he not only could not fly on the Qatari jet that he illegally accepted as a gift from a dictator, but he could not fly on Air Force One. And so, Donald Trump had no control at all of how he traveled away from that NATO summit. No control. In a plane he never wanted to fly in, moving on a catering truck from one plane to another to do that, because Donald Trump was not in control of that situation.
23: So what?
0: Right.
23: Okay.
0: Yeah. He followed orders, instructions from Secret Service or whomever, because he didn't want to get killed.
23: Yeah.
0: Yeah.
19: It's pretty simple. I mean, I'm thinking about the crazy guy that tried to go into the correspondence dinner, and he had to hit the deck, and they rushed him out. He was out of control there because he was rushed away.
23: Right.
19: It makes no sense. But he knows something about being out of control. I mean, we know that from history, for crying
3: There's
19: out loud.
3: There's insanity in the control room tonight. You have insanity in my earpiece. Stop the hammering.
19: See, that was a loss of control. That's what that was.
0: Yeah, the guy with the hammer had all the control.
19: Oh, yeah, the guy with the hammer. He just keeps going just for fun, for sport.
3: Crazy sound coming in my ears. Stupid hammering. It just sucks.
19: That sounds like a loss of control right there.
3: Sucks to be out here with this out of control.
19: Yeah.
23: I love how much topspin he puts on the word sucks.
19: It's great. We also have John Carl on the old switcheroo. That was a fun one, too. And the five stories we're watching today straight ahead. This will be a
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12: Slight chance for showers tonight. Otherwise, cloudy. Lows around 59. Winds out of the northeast, around 5 miles per hour. Daytime highs approaching 79 tomorrow. Sunshine mixed with clouds at times. Partly cloudy skies tomorrow night. Lows level off around 57. And that's your forecast. I'm weatherology meteorologist Paul Frombly. Get the latest weather updates online at MinnesotaDailyWeather.com. Right now, 77.
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22: The Markley, Van Camp, and Robin Show. Jamie Markley, David Van Camp, Scott Robbins. You know what it's time for. The five missing sticks. Just kidding. The five stories we're watching today.
23: Number five, the Department of Homeland Security published a notice that outlined plans to provide ICE officers with gloves that will deliver electric shocks. They call them conductive distraction and de-escalation devices.
22: That's awesome.
23: Yeah. Number five. I always love like government, cop, yes, military speak. They're electric shock. They're taser gloves.
22: Yes.
23: But no, they are conductive distraction and de-escalation devices. Okay.
10: Well, they'll do it. Yeah.
23: Yep. Mm-hmm. Socialist Francesca Hong narrowly lost her race in the Wisconsin governor's Democrat primary. David Crowley won, pulling off the upset. But number three, the big story is Milwaukee, though, as the results were delayed for several hours because five of the nine USB sticks were missing the results. They claim election officials clicked the wrong button on five of the tabulators and downloaded audit logs, but not the actual results. Sure.
10: How is that possible?
23: I believe that. 100%.
10: Wrong button.
23: Just a
19: it was a
23: upset.
19: Human error, and those happen.
23: Yes.
19: Got it.
23: Number two, President Trump says the U.S. has total control over the Strait of Hormuz, adding, "I think we'll keep it." He tagged it with praise be to Allah. And number one.
19: Wait, are ships rolling through there now?
10: It's been closed down. I don't know. That surprised me, too, when he said that. I thought they had still closed it.
19: That's what the news report was yesterday.
10: Wasn't that yesterday?
19: Yes.
10: Okay.
19: Yeah.
23: Yeah. And then number one, no, Earth is not losing gravity for 7 seconds or whatever today. There is an online rumor that had gained some traction that, yes, Earth was going to be losing gravity for 7 seconds. The hoax claimed it would be because of intersecting gravitational waves from black holes, and NASA was covering it up, building bunkers and planning to rebuild humanity through something called Project Anchor.
10: Yeah, you just don't want to jump during those 7 seconds.
19: Right. Jeez. My gosh.
10: Go up like a balloon.
19: I don't know if you saw in Massachusetts, Democratic lawmakers there advancing a bill that would set up a permanent 11-member commission focused only on people who practice. Have you heard this?
10: No.
19: Islam.
10: Ah. Oh, boy.
19: Senate Bill S-2134 and its House companion would task the panel with identifying and recommending qualified American Muslims for a point of positions at every level of state government, including boards and commissions.
10: Here we go.
19: Commission would also serve as a liaison to the Muslim community, study the impact of state agencies on Muslims, research Islamophobia, and review hate crime laws. Members would be appointed by the governor and other state officials.
10: Called DEM.
19: Instead of DEI.
10: Yeah, yeah.
19: The bills have cleared initial committees and now sit in Ways and Means. Muslims make up an estimated 2-3% of the state population.
10: Diversity, equity, and Muslims.
19: Are they going to do that for everybody?
10: No, of course not.
19: For Hindus?
10: No.
19: No?
10: No.
19: Buddhists?
10: No.
19: Okay.
10: Atheists?
19: Wiccans?
10: Oh, you got atheists in there.
23: You probably do have something for Wiccans, yeah.
19: Maybe, something like that.
10: Yeah.
19: No, it is Massachusetts.
10: Burning sage and whatnot.
19: Yeah. Holy smokes, man. That is absolutely insane. Entertainment news. Rod Stewart had to cancel his tour. Heart procedure.
10: I saw that.
19: Dude, you know how old he is?
10: He's 82, right?
19: Yeah.
10: Yeah.
19: These guys, we talked about Mick Jagger yesterday. It's remarkable.
23: Yeah. Oh, yeah.
19: I mean, 83, 82. If you would have gone back 20 years and say, hey, these guys are going to be in their 80s and they're still touring. Will you believe that?
10: Yeah, Mick Jagger, Rod Stewart, Joe Biden. All roughly the same age.
19: Yeah.
10: You can't wrap your head around it, can you? No.
19: Well, if they sang in the style of Biden, that would be very interesting. Right. Yeah. I don't know. Okay, we got to get to, that El Sayed dude. That unearthed audio of him talking about football is crazy. Then what's your story coming up?
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20: 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Minnesota primary election was yesterday. In Bemidji, for council member at large, Ron Johnson and Audrey Thayer advance with 39% and 36% of the vote. For Cass County Commissioner District 4, Tyler Seifert and Scott Bruns advance 37% and 36% of the vote, while Aaron Young and Leslie Bochenville advance in the special election for District 3 with 26% and 23%. For Clearwater County Sheriff, Adam Gunderson and Clarence LaCroix advance with 35% and 32% of the vote. Itasca County Commissioner District 1, Lonnie Witowski and Corey Smith advance with 41% and 35% of the vote. Complete results, MinnesotaDailyNews.com. 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Exhibitors busy showcasing their talents in the home arts and horticulture judging. 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Maryland Shutter Country Stage will have a Beltrami Electric annual meeting and election today. 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
12: Slight chance for showers tonight, otherwise cloudy. Lows around 59. Winds out of the northeast, around 5 miles per hour. Daytime highs approaching 79 tomorrow. Sunshine mixed with clouds at times. Partly cloudy skies tomorrow night. Lows level off around 57. And that's your forecast. I'm weatherology meteorologist Paul Frombly. Get the latest weather updates online at MinnesotaDailyWeather.com. Right now, 77.
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29: Part.
30: I think it's all
31: Muhammad, and then it's something else in there.
10: I think that's how it's spelled.
31: I forget exactly how you pronounce it. Anyway.
10: I don't know.
31: All this stuff got unearthed. You talked about it a little bit yesterday, David, what he had said about football.
30: Oh, yeah.
31: Have you heard him actually, the audio?
10: No.
30: I have not heard the actual audio, no.
31: Okay. Again, this dude running for Senate in Michigan. And roll it.
32: I'm out there hitting somebody, trying to hit them harder than they hit me, recognizing that both of us are at risk of injury, all because we got to tell ourselves that we're stronger, faster, more powerful.
31: So he's talking about his history playing football. Mm-hmm. And the way I understand it, he fancied himself quite a player. Mm-hmm. But then people were trying to find any evidence of that, and they were coming up short. I don't know if that's true or not, but just for reference back to it.
32: And, you know, let alone, and like in our own lives, it has destructive consequences, let alone what that tells us about what our country does, right? You think about all the wars that we fight abroad, all of the sordid history of oppressing other people in the name of this American idea, right? Whether it was, quote, Manifest Destiny and destroying Native Americans, or it was the transatlantic slave trade where, you know, folks who, quote, founded this country on the backs of Native folks that they destroyed, then captured people, enslaved them, and had them work their fields because they thought it was their right, right? And all of this, like a lot of these narratives, you kind of see echoed in the ethos of football.
10: Wow.
31: Something tells me that's not going to fly well in Michigan.
10: There's a reach.
4: Oh, that's going to be, that is going to be reaching a lot of Michiganders this fall on Saturdays.
31: Oh, yeah.
10: Oh, yeah, I'd buy time during the games, yeah.
31: Mm-hmm. Well, and this whole thing, it goes back to the oppressed and oppressors, all of this. Like it your ancestors never oppressed anybody. Abdul.
4: Right.
31: Give me a freaking break. And then he was talking about the Second Amendment. I don't know, did you hear that one, David?
4: No, I have not heard that one.
31: Oh, well, I know how you feel about the Second Amendment, David, as many Americans do. He's comparing it to healthcare a little bit.
4: What?
31: Roll it.
32: Imagine what America might be if we took access to healthcare as seriously as some people take access to guns. If I could tweak one thing about the Constitution, it would be two words in the Second Amendment, from the right to bear arms to the right to have healthcare. Guns take a lot of lives in America. Healthcare? Healthcare saves them.
31: You look really confused.
4: That's the thing. That's just actually, again, a lot of these people, they talk a good game when they're on script. You know, they can answer. Mm-hmm. They have their prepared, canned answers. But, man, when they're left to their own devices and just mm-hmm. expressing their own thoughts, they're morons.
10: They are.
4: Because that doesn't even make sense.
31: No. But I could see a woman falling for it.
4: Right.
7: Yeah, he's right.
31: Yeah, guns hurt people. Healthcare saves people. Because right now, if someone's injured, they can't go to the hospital and get treated.
4: Yeah.
31: Yes, they can.
4: Yeah.
10: I'm waiting for him to draw the parallel between us and bowling. Like, we're the pins and the oppressor is the ball. And it's not gonna...
31: I'm like, where are you going with that?
10: Yeah, that's
31: hilarious.
10: Yeah.
31: By the way, something else I just happened to hear this morning. This was on Good Morning America, ABC. Since we're on the topic of Michigan, I'm just going to play this for you and get your reaction. I don't know if you've heard this story or not.
9: So the University of Michigan is getting rid of some final grades for the sake of students' mental health. The university announcing it's dropping first semester grades in an effort to, quote, curb the mental health crisis faced by many young college students. This is a pilot program. It's set
31: Hold
9: to
31: on.
9: Out in
31: Time out. We've got a rolling of the eyes from Mr. Scott Robbins.
10: Well, my God, man. Yeah, it bums me out that I fail. Yeah, it sucks. It affects my weekend, my mental health. My allowance, everything. Yeah, I hate it.
31: Yeah. It goes on. Here you go.
9: 27. It applies to students enrolled in the College of Literature, Science, and the Arts. So that's about half of Michigan's roughly 8,000 first-year students. Now, class results will be displayed as either pass or no credit on transcripts, and students will still receive grades in the class as the semester unfolds, but final grades will not be recorded. And Michigan is one of the largest universities in the United States. It has over 35,000 undergraduates, and the school says the program will allow a smooth on-ramp as freshmen accelerate from high school into a more rigorous college curriculum, and it'll give students a chance to refine their academic skills and build early momentum. Now, Michigan declined further comment, but did tell ABC News that they will, quote, have more details to share this fall as faculty, staff, and students in the College of Literature, Science, and the Arts continue to inform the design, development, and implementation of a pilot program.
14: Hmm. Just a few years too late for me.
31: That's funny. What are we doing?
10: I don't know, man.
4: I mean, I've heard of, like, pass-fail stuff, but it wasn't so much because of, like, mental health things. Like, my calculus class that I took at Houston Community College before transferring to North Texas, that was pass-fail. But that was because it was a prerequisite required by the state, and it was community college. So the professor, who was one of the best teachers I'd ever had, was like, yeah, it's pass-fail, whatever. I know most of y'all are either just trying – you're just trying to move on to the next thing.
10: Mm-hmm.
4: And so, yeah, great news for me because I suck at that stuff.
31: Mm-hmm. But for your mental health.
4: No, it wasn't for the mental health.
31: I thought your job was to get these people ready for the real world, right. To tackle the challenges ahead. And you think about the history of 18-year-olds, and maybe not your own personal history, but what 18-year-olds have been able to accomplish. Many great things, if they're actually challenged. But the more you coddle and baby, doesn't it seem like that's the last thing they would need?
4: Yeah.
31: And if you're not ready for that rigorous schedule, there's JUCO.
4: Right.
31: My gosh. There are other avenues. I was like, I saw that. I cannot wait to see Robin's reaction to that. Well, anyway, you didn't disappoint with the rolling of the eyes.
1: No, but man, it's...
31: I know.
1: I mean, I can remember looking at a report card going, oh, damn, boy, I'm bummed. I wish they could expunge my grades.
31: Okay, I had the 1 year of, quote, business school, as you well know, and you've had fun with many times, from the American Institute of Commerce. And the broadcast part of that school.
1: I got the sweatshirt.
4: What a great name for that school.
31: Man. Thank you.
1: It was in a mall.
31: And it's a hey.
1: It was in a mall.
31: It was next to a Mexican restaurant and an arcade. And at that time, the drinking age in Iowa was 19. It was fantastic. Because it was, you know, your speech class right to Tsukasa. There was a pitcher waiting. Anyway, after high school, which was sort of a disaster, it's like, okay, I'm going to take this serious. And I make the dean's list. And to hear my brother or sisters to this day, oh, my gosh. Mom would tell anyone with an earshot, Jamie made the dean's list.
4: Oh, God.
31: Like, I know you all thought he was a loser, but you know what? Dean's list. It doesn't matter that it's the American Institute of Commerce.
1: I would argue that.
31: There was pride in that.
1: That pitcher of beer after your classes were over primed you for what you were going to be doing later.
31: Yeah, going next door to the arcade to play track and field.
1: Well, that and working and then going drinking.
31: Yes.
4: I just love that the American Institute of Commerce had a dean's list.
31: Thank you. Did I mention I was on it?
1: Yes, you
31: Thank
1: did.
31: You. Yes.
4: You're in the right. fame now.
31: It's that time. We do it a couple of times a day. Go around the table. It may not be the biggest story out there. But it caught your attention. David, today, what's your story?
4: Well, I know that you know, a lot of news outlets haven't really been talking about the Fauci texts, like, at all.
31: No, dude. No. It's like it never happened.
4: He's like, yeah, you know that... theoretically, yeah, it's possible that pregnant women in the first trimester could, you know, miscarry in the first trimester after getting the COVID vaccine. Well,
31: that's huge news.
4: That is huge news. I cannot imagine any woman, especially of like childbearing age, who's trying to get pregnant or maybe did suffer a miscarriage. I can't imagine any woman in that age group that wouldn't be interested in that story.
31: Yes, and their moms, the grandmas.
1: Right.
31: Everyone would be interested in that story.
4: I thought this is interesting, though, as John Roberts on Fox was talking about it. He said something that I don't think I've ever heard him say before, but it's interesting.
5: Especially after dose two. A cytokine storm is essentially when the body releases too many inflammatory signals that could cause high fever, inflammation, and in extreme cases, life-threatening illness. So this is just coming to light now, Sandra, that Fauci had these concerns. And I remember when I got the boosters, I developed pericarditis, then that went away. Then when I had the second booster, it came roaring back again. So, you know, the body reacts differently to these things depending.
4: Wow.
31: I heard somebody else say this too, and I know because sometimes I can't remember the time and everything else. We were talking about it yesterday, and I said, I had never heard that. That's what I was talking about with the second dose, that these sorts of things can happen. Mm-hmm. I don't think they ever did say that. It was just sort of like, it's like the regular flu shot. Right. There are some side effects, but it was way worse than what they ever let on.
4: Mm-hmm.
31: Yeah. Man, I would almost issue a challenge, but maybe not. To say, okay, we all know people that to this day would think of Fauci as, well, this light in a very dark time.
1: Mm-hmm. Yes.
31: And just have you asked them, have you heard what he knew and didn't tell the public? But my guess would be it would be a useless conversation because they won't believe you. And they would say, well, what source did you get that from? Mm-hmm. Because people, in the end, it seems, choose to believe what they want to believe, unless they're really open-minded.
1: Well, it's not just a conservative issue.
31: No, it's not.
1: You know, that's what makes me nuts about it.
31: Yes.
1: I mean, you know, who you voted for should have no bearing on whether you want to know this or not, or you should know this or not.
31: Yes. And this isn't my story. And then we can move on. I read this long piece from stupid Rolling Stone because there was a link from Real Clear Politics.
1: Mm-hmm.
31: And it was all defending Fauci.
1: Yeah.
31: Like, this numbnut is still believing what Fauci was saying. Mm-hmm. Like, are you supposed to be a reporter? Are you supposed to be doing bad record reviews? It's a joke, man. It is infuriating. All right, Scotty, what's your story?
1: Will Elvis Costello get the shot?
31: Yeah, that's what we need to know.
1: That's right.
31: I bet they were never on the dean's list at the American Institute of Commerce.
1: They wanted to be, but they just never made it.
31: No, they're an award-winning journalist.
1: I've known you for a long time, and I've just learned this for the first time today.
31: Yeah, buddy.
1: And I knew your mother, and she never said it to me. Mark Walter is selling the L.A. Lakers.
31: Okay.
1: He only owned them for 2 years, by the way. Keep that in mind. He also owns the Dodgers. Same guy.
31: Wow, okay.
1: Unbelievably amount of money. But he is selling them to Josh Kushner and the Disney exec, that Bob Iger guy.
31: Okay.
1: For $12.5 billion.
31: Wow.
1: Which makes it the largest in terms of cash of any professional franchise ever. Now, he bought it 2 years ago for $10 billion. So he made $2.5 billion in 2 years by selling the Lakers.
31: That's incredible.
1: He said there won't be any changes. He said hot dogs will now cost $100 and fries with that $50 each when you go to the games.
31: For my story, it's a football story, high school football, Arkansas. Yeah. There's a practice. This was on August 6th. And player goes to put on his helmet. He's like, whoa, what? He's looking inside. He's like, something's moving in there. Holy smokes, what in the world is that? Is that a snake?
1: Oh, gosh.
31: Oh, yeah. That's,
1: oh, no.
31: That's a copperhead. That's a venomous snake.
1: Copperhead? Gosh.
31: Yes. And here's the thing. It somehow got underneath the padding. They were able to get control of the snake using a tote bag. Okay? The athlete had reportedly been wearing the helmet with the snake inside for almost an hour.
1: Oh,
31: saying, incredible, it didn't bite him.
1: Right.
31: Holy God. Like, it was just shock and disbelief to see that. I got a better shot at winning the lottery than seeing this in my 10 years. That's what the coach said.
1: Yeah.
31: Yeah, that is wild, man.
30: Dude. I always checked my helmet when I played, not because of fear of snakes, but because of that movie Arachnophobia. One of the players, The spider had crawled into his helmet before he got out on the field, bit him dead.
31: Oh!
30: That scared the crap out of me as a kid. And I'm, like, shaking out the helmet every time.
31: Oh, I bet, dude.
1: God.
31: Yeah.
1: I can't believe that.
31: No way did a guy with a drive sober license plate get popped for DUI. We got Nimrod's of the News and a news update coming up.
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6: Slight chance for showers tonight. Otherwise, cloudy. Lows around 59. Winds out of the northeast, around 5 miles per hour. Daytime highs approaching 79 tomorrow. Sunshine mixed with clouds at times. Partly cloudy skies tomorrow night. Lows level off around 57. And that's your forecast. I'm weatherology meteorologist Paul Frombly. Get the latest weather updates online at MinnesotaDailyWeather.com. Right now, 77.
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0: Well, of course, there is the big Wisconsin primary with Francesca Hong losing barely to David Crowley in the Democrat race for governor there. And boy, I'm just waiting for somebody to come out and just say, okay, we all know this was rigged, right?
3: No kidding. Or who's going to demand the recount or something?
1: Yeah. Well, the progressives will, I'm sure.
3: We'll see. All right, we got to get to Nimrod. Here we go.
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2: Nimrod's in the News. We go to Arizona, where troopers pull over a driver Saturday night. Is clearly driving under the influence. We're talking 2.5 times the legal limit. Wow. And crazy part, the driver did have a vanity license plate on the front of their vehicle that said, arrive alive, all caps, and around the edges. Okay. Said, drive sober or get pulled over. Of course, police had some fun with that. A lesson in practice what you preach. 2.5 times. Dang. And that's Nimrod's in the News.
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12: Slight chance for showers tonight. Otherwise cloudy. Lows around 59. Winds out of the northeast around 5 miles per hour. Daytime highs approaching 79 tomorrow. Sunshine mixed with clouds at times. Partly cloudy skies. Tomorrow night, lows level off around 57. And that's your forecast. I'm weatherology meteorologist Paul Trombley. Get the latest weather updates online at minnesotadailyweather.com. Right now, 77.
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14: A massive marriage fraud scheme busted. I'm Lisa Lucera, Fox News. Attorney General Todd Blanche calls it one of the largest marriage fraud prosecutions in U.S. history.
15: The Justice Department today charging 11 people with facilitating fraudulent marriages, allegedly aimed at giving Chinese nationals green cards. Federal prosecutors say some paid upwards of $100,000 to get their papers. Federal prosecutors in New York found instances dating back to 2016. 2016, where those allegedly involved in the apparent plot hired attorneys, tax preparers, and marriage officiants to facilitate the sham marriages and submit fraudulent immigration paperwork for citizenship. In total, investigators say they discovered more than 1,000 such marriages.
14: Fox's David Spahn, the former chief financial officer for the Southern Poverty Law Center, is accused of helping funnel more than $1 million in donor funds to a confidential informant to infiltrate a neo-Nazi organization. Heidi Beirich is charged with wire fraud, conspiracy, and other offenses. She did not enter a plea at her initial court appearance today, but was ordered to hand over a passport and appear in court in Alabama, where the organization is based, within the next 2 weeks. White House Press Secretary Caroline Leavitt's leaving her post.
6: President Trump announcing, one of my most trusted aides, Caroline Leavitt, will be departing her role at the end of the month so she can spend more time with her beautiful young children and family, a decision I totally understand and respect. Leavitt became the youngest press secretary in history, taking on the role at 27, and later also became the first woman to hold down the demanding job while pregnant.
14: Fox's Jackie Heinrich at the White House. In a social media post, Leavitt says she's incredibly grateful to President Trump for granting her so many extraordinary opportunities. America's listening to Fox News.
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14: A woman is shot and killed in Florida by a sheriff's deputy responding to a domestic disturbance.
18: A 22-year-old woman was shot to death outside a home in Jacksonville, Florida, by a sheriff's deputy responding to calls of a fight between a man and a woman said to be boyfriend and girlfriend. The deputies first encountered the man outside, who told them the woman was inside and armed with a knife. She left the home, advancing towards the deputies, refusing to drop the knife when commanded. That's when they shot her. The deceased woman's name is being withheld, but she was charged back in April with battering her boyfriend. In Miami, Eben Brown, Fox News.
14: A small Texas law firm with ties to the Trump administration has turned down a $150 million contract to represent migrant children traveling alone to the U.S. The administration said last week it planned to award the contract to the Burke Law Group, a Houston-based firm with little experience on immigration law. Burke Law Group's founder, Marcella Burke, served as President Trump's first administration as a lawyer with the EPA and the Department of the Interior. Meta is joining forces with building trade unions.
19: Meta is partnering with the North American Building Trades Unions to support skilled trades workers across the country and build AI data centers. The tech giant behind Facebook and Instagram, and the union announcing the Future is for Everyone Fund, designed to grow their investment and scale their efforts together over time. In a joint statement, Meta and the union says they share a commitment to ensuring these workers have real access to the training, credentials, and full-time jobs required for the AI build-out. The North American Building Trades Unions represents 3 million construction workers. Frank Lanza, Fox News.
14: Tropical storm Cristobal has formed in the Atlantic. Forecasters say there are no watches or warnings up yet. I'm Lee Silicera. This is Fox News.
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21: North Country weather.
0: slight chance for showers tonight. Otherwise, cloudy. Lows around 59. Winds out of the northeast, around 5 miles per hour. Daytime highs approaching 79 tomorrow. Sunshine mixed with clouds at times. Partly cloudy skies tomorrow night. Lows level off around 57. And that's your forecast. I'm weatherology meteorologist Paul Frombly. Get the latest weather updates online at minnesotadailyweather.com. Right now, 77.
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2: The Barkley, Van Camp, and Robbins Show. Jamie Markley, David Van Camp, Scott Robbins. Controversy with the Trumpster.
26: Oh, yeah, always.
2: It's like every day.
26: Yeah. This one is really weird, though. The press is very upset because the Secret Service secretly transferred President Trump to a different flight when he left Turkey a few weeks ago.
2: Yes.
26: Because there was a threat to his life with Iran. Mm-hmm. And they're mad because they felt like he was leaving the press as sitting ducks.
2: Yeah.
26: I don't get it. It's kind of like, yeah, you'd want the president to avoid getting killed. It's kind of the whole job of the Secret Service,
2: or yes,
26: the detail assigned to protect the president. Well, Trump was asked about what happened.
2: Okay.
27: Well, it's only up to Secret Service. I just follow what they'd like to do. So I go by Secret Service and the military. They wanted me to go on a different flight, a different plane, equal safety, but they wanted me to do it, so I do it. I do what they say.
28: What is the nature of the threat?
27: I guess there was a threat out there. I didn't really ask too much about it. I get a lot of threats.
26: Right.
2: Yeah. No kidding.
26: Yeah, at this point... Dang, I mean, what? He's like, oh, there's another threat? Okay, fine. Let's do this.
2: Yeah, okay. Whatever you want.
26: Mm-hmm.
2: Did you want to hear how John Kyle at ABC covered this?
26: I do.
2: You do? Okay.
29: Overnight, President Trump answered questions about the clandestine plane-switching ruse used to keep him safe from a potential assassination attempt from Iran.
2: Mm-hmm.
29: The president said it was the Secret Service and the military that made the call to sneak him onto a different plane as he left the NATO summit in Turkey last month.
27: It's only up to Secret Service.
2: And then it's the same clip we just had from you, yeah. David, and after that.
29: The New York Times reports that U.S. officials feared the Iranians had information on Trump's whereabouts in Turkey and that they could target his plane with a surface-to-air missile. As President Trump was moved to another plane in a catering truck, the traveling press and most of his staff remained on the now decoy Air Force One, including Treasury Secretary Scott Bessent and Secretary of State Marco Rubio. Sources tell ABC News that both Bessent and Rubio knew that Trump had been taken off the plane because of a serious threat. Many others on the plane, however, had no idea what was going on.
2: Well, right.
26: Okay. You gotta tell them.
2: No.
29: Overnight, Trump was asked about the threat to those that remained on what had been Air Force One.
27: I think, actually, the plane that I flew on was at greater risk. I think it was at greater risk because that would be the plane I think that they would be more likely to go for.
30: And now Democratic leaders are demanding to know more about what happened. Senate Democratic leader Chuck Schumer is asking the White House for a briefing on the threats from Iran, including whatever it was that prompted those extraordinary measures taken to get the president out of Turkey. What?
31: Really something. John Carl at the White House.
2: Really something. Hmm.
1: What's really something?
2: That he left those journos on there.
26: Yeah, that's what they're mad about. Hilarious.
2: So is Rubio.
26: Yeah.
2: And Bessent.
26: And guess what? They knew about it, and they're like cool with it because they're not big fat crybabies.
2: Yes.
26: They understand what the stakes are here.
1: Golly.
2: I know. You're shaking
1: it
2: your
1: just,
2: head.
1: It just never ends. Chuck Schumer is demanding answers.
2: Oh, whatever.
1: Oh,
2: and
1: yeah.
2: What if you don't get them? Chuck.
1: They just told you. Here's the deal. Here's why it happened.
2: Yeah. Chuck's career is over anyway.
1: Man, might as well go out guns blazing, huh?
2: He's got to know it.
1: Yeah.
2: Because, I mean, the Democratic Socialists have taken over. And I know some people are like, well, the whole movement's been halted because Hong lost last night in Wisconsin. She's a nut. That doesn't mean anything. I mean, you still have, what,
3: as they say, the excitement in the party is from that wing of the party.
26: Oh, for sure.
1: Well, that's definitely where the energy is, yes.
3: Yeah.
1: Mm-hmm.
3: And in a lot of ways, they're calling the shots, whether you like it or not. I mean, and I don't know exactly what happened in Wisconsin last night, especially with the missing sticks, the flash drive thing, where, well, you got to wait a little bit longer for these votes to come in, and it's a nail biter.
26: Yeah.
3: It's like, I mean, people are shaking their head going, what are we doing?
26: How many votes do we need to defeat the communists? 2,500, will that do it? Okay. We got the real flash drives now.
3: Yep, here you go.
1: Like David said, it's 2026, man. We're still going through this stuff.
3: Well, I hear flash drive, and I think 2006.
1: That's what I thought when I heard it.
26: And I get it because you don't want it to be connected to the internet and all that kind of stuff.
3: I get it.
26: Okay, that's fine. But there's an option to download the data without the results, apparently. And at least in 5 of the 9 tabulators, they just whoopsie-daisied it.
3: Yeah.
26: And didn't get the results. Like, that's the thing you're there to do, is get the results and hand them over and say, here you go.
3: That's it. Scott Jennings on CNN last night, and he's trying to bring a little reason to the party, and there a lot of people not having it on that panel.
4: But when you're so crazy that Bernie Sanders and AOC won't even endorse you,
3: honk.
4: You're pretty far out there. I think these holiday conversations are actually valuable. She hates Thanksgiving. Today, our own K-File here at CNN uncovered the fact that over in Michigan, Abdul El-Sayed wants to get rid of the 4th of July. And I think the reason these things are...
5: I think he said we should get rid of fireworks.
4: He was very critical of the 4th of July. I think these
5: but
4: are
5: I'm
4: windows.
5: Just saying getting rid of fireworks is different than getting rid of the
4: I think you're I think you're downplaying.
7: Well, I don't have the quote here, so let's
4: but I think these are windows into the souls of these anti-American radical communists.
7: Scott, come
4: if you
7: on.
4: Hate Thanksgiving and you hate the 4th of July, what you're really saying is I hate some of the pillars that undergird American culture. And how are you going to have a conversation with a voter about affordability or public safety or anything else if you're trying to get rid of Thanksgiving and the 4th of July? I mean, if I were Christmas and Easter, I wouldn't be feeling too comfortable right now.
5: Yes.
3: They do hate America. They want to change it.
1: Yes.
3: They want to destroy the whole system.
1: Yes.
3: So when he says they hate America, Scott.
26: They say it.
3: Yes, I know. That's what I'm saying, man.
26: Francesca Hong was talking about her anxiety because her son is half white.
3: Yes.
26: And she wasn't comfortable with that proximity to whiteness.
3: She slept with a white dude.
26: Yes.
3: What, did she take drugs to get over her anxiety? To get impregnated by a white man? Or did something change in her brain? Or is she just a nut?
26: She's a nut.
1: Self-loathing of that guy.
26: Ex-husband, by the way.
3: Yeah. Are you saying he hates himself and that's why he ended up with her?
1: Yeah.
3: Maybe she was normal at one time. I have no idea the history of that. But to Scott Jennings' point,
1: a long time ago. Yep.
3: They do hate America. I mean, that's not just some sort of talking point.
1: No.
3: Or blather. That's a real deal. Okay. You have a clip here. This is Tim McBride, David?
26: Yes. Tim McBride, this is a Democrat representative who goes by Sarah, was on some podcast, I don't care which one, but lamenting the fact that the whole gender ideology thing isn't as accepted as it was a few years ago.
3: Okay. Roll it.
8: And there are a whole host of reasons for that. There is no question that a well-funded, well-coordinated, right-wing, regressive movement has successfully pushed public opinion backwards. There is no question, too, in my mind, that many of the strategies and tactics that we employed over the last 5 years, that they didn't work in staving off the regression. And I think that
3: it's hard to listen to this amount of BS. What do we got? 20 more seconds? All right. No, it's people were nice enough until they saw the effects of it.
1: Well,
3: and then they're like,
1: it.
3: Okay, this is bonkers. This needs to stop.
1: You're right.
3: Period, the end.
1: They were willing to just get along.
3: Yes.
1: Yeah.
8: That includes a strategy of shaming and blaming.
1: No.
8: That includes a strategy of cutting off conversation and, in many cases, cutting off relationships. I think none of those strategies worked. And they not only didn't work, I think they often created even more space for those well-funded right-wing efforts.
3: Well, the cutting off didn't work for the detransitioners, I can tell you that.
26: Yeah.
3: There's a lot of lawsuits on that one.
26: Yeah. Well, I
3: because they were a part of a social contagion and they were young.
26: Yeah. There was an element of truth to that. Screeching constantly. All that
3: transphobic
26: stuff. Yeah, you're not going to win any hearts and minds with that stuff. But you had the backing of pop culture. You had the backing of most of our secular institutions and some of the religious ones, too. To me, the biggest thing is we kind of just dealt with it as a society. Whatever. Okay, there are some guys who think they're women. Blah, blah, blah. Who cares?
3: Right.
26: Whatever. All you had to do was stay away from the kids. That's it.
3: Boy, in large part, that's true.
26: If you had stayed away from the kids and acknowledged that, yeah, a fully intact dude with a beard shouldn't be walking around naked in a women's locker room, then you're not having the backlash.
3: Right.
1: Yeah. I think you got backlash, but to the degree. No.
26: Right.
1: No. I agree with you. But when the child became the Gucci purse, that's when I was really struggling, and the elites had at least one trans kid or whatever.
3: Boy, I'd have to think exactly. I always thought that's a mental illness. That's what that is.
1: Well, yeah,
3: it's gender dysphoria.
1: But when you have parents telling you that,
3: there was that. But then it was the UPenn swimmer.
26: Yeah,
3: and seeing that and people accepting it. And there's parents in the stands watching their daughters get obliterated in the pool, and no one wants to say anything. And it's like, this is freaking madness.
1: And I don't think they wanted to necessarily accept it. I think they felt like they had to.
3: Yes.
1: And they were just afraid to raise their voices, And then all of a sudden, one person did it, somebody else did it. Next thing you got people going, hey, hey, hey.
3: And the first ones that were doing it were taking the arrows.
1: Yes.
3: Yeah. And I don't even remember her name, but I'm so glad she did it because she stated the obvious.
1: Oh, the other swimmer there?
3: No.
1: Oh.
3: No, the woman at the Wee Spa in California.
6: Yeah. What sexual orientation? I see a d- It lets me know he's a man. He is a man. He is not no female.
3: Yeah.
1: Yes. Yeah.
3: And just stating common sense things.
6: There's no such thing as transgender. He has a d- Okay? He has a penis. His penis is hanging out.
3: It still cracks me up.
1: Yeah.
3: And they're like in there, sexual orientation. She's like, what?
6: I have a right to feel comfortable without a man exposing himself, okay? No, you go somewhere else.
3: Exactly.
1: Yeah. You go somewhere else.
3: Right. And that's where it went to. I mean, it's just like this thing with the WNBA. You got Enes Kanter Freedom saying, I'm ready to play.
1: Yeah.
3: And the other player saying, yeah, let's do this. And now this weird thing, Stephanie White, coach of the Indiana Fever, Caitlin Clark, and Sophie Cunningham's team, people thought she didn't defend her player the other day after Sophie Cunningham got clotheslined in that game, which she didn't. She didn't come to her defense in that presser. So she's upset about that and thinks that the league is under fire. Did you hear this whole speech?
1: No.
3: Do we have time right now? Do you want to do it?
26: Sure. How long is the speech?
3: Well, let's see here. We got... Oh, she goes for like 2 minutes.
26: Okay, yeah, we got
3: to kick Yeah, we got to get to the five
1: stories. Well, you got to hang in there then, yeah. That's coming up, yeah.
3: Well, there were so many people online saying, this is really worth a listen. Mm-hmm. Well, I guess it is if you want to hear something ridiculous. Yeah. Oh, yep, we'll get to it. And the five stories we're watching today coming right up.
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19: Slight chance for showers
0: tonight, otherwise cloudy. Lows around 59. Winds out of the northeast, around 5 miles per hour. Daytime highs approaching 79 tomorrow. Sunshine mixed with clouds at times. Partly cloudy skies tomorrow night. Lows level off around 57. And that's your forecast. I'm weatherology meteorologist Paul Trombley. Get the latest weather updates online at MinnesotaDailyWeather.com. Right now, 77.
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3: The Markley Van Camp and Robbins Show, Jamie Markley, David Van Camp, Scott Robbins, and now, five stories we're watching today.
26: Number five, the Department of Homeland Security published a notice that outlined plans to provide ICE officers with gloves that will deliver electric shocks.
3: Yes.
26: Taser gloves. They call them, though, conductive distraction and de-escalation devices.
1: Yes. Isn't it kind of like those joke buzzers you used to get when you were a kid and have it in the palm of your hand?
26: Yeah,
1: and
26: but...
1: it shakes your hand and get a little jolt of electricity.
26: Wattage, yeah.
3: Yeah. Yeah. Reminds me of the old dog collar.
1: Well, yeah.
3: Just with a hand.
1: Yep.
3: There you go.
26: Number four, socialist Francesca Hong narrowly lost her race in the Wisconsin Democrat governor's primary. David Crowley won the nomination. Number three, the big story is what happened in Milwaukee, though. The results were delayed for several hours because five of the nine USB sticks that were supposed to have the results on them, but they didn't have the results on them. They had to take it back and re-download data. They claim election officials clicked the wrong button on five of the machines and downloaded audit logs, but not the actual results. As one
2: yes, the
26: does.
2: Exact thing, yes, is if five of the USB sticks were missing results from the election, so then they have to go try to re-grab them.
3: And then that Kornacki dude, what? Oh, my goodness.
26: He did what?
3: You got to be joking me.
26: Man. Number two, President Trump says the U.S. has total control over the Strait of Hormuz because of the blockade, adding, I think we'll keep it. And he tagged it with praise be to Allah. And on it goes. And then number one, I admit it, this is not the number one story, but this has cracked me up. A headline from The Hill about that weirdo commie streamer, Hasan Piker.
3: Yes.
26: Now, he is somebody who has said some truly reprehensible things and is sort of a major influencer in the left-wing political class. Mm-hmm. The headline from The Hill is, Piker says he could have phrased America deserved 9/11 better. Well, yeah.
1: Well, how?
26: Like, rephrases and don't say that?
1: Yeah, don't say exactly.
3: Let's see. Well, we'll go to the tape here, because I know I have
4: America
3: it.
4: Deserved 9/11, dude. I'm saying it.
3: I could have phrased it better.
26: Yeah.
3: They had it coming. I'm trying to figure out how else you could say
26: it. I don't know
3: it.
26: How you could phrase that any better.
1: I don't either. That's just it. I have no idea.
26: Those are the top five stories that we're watching today. 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
3: Okay. Okay, that's Stephanie White. She's the coach of the Indiana Fevers. It's like a two-minute speech. This was before the game yesterday. I don't think we're going to have time for the whole thing right here. Sorry.
1: You want to hold it over?
3: Yeah, just it's coming very, very soon.
1: Okay.
3: But I don't want to get right in the middle. You want to hear the whole thing.
1: Yes.
3: It just seemed a little ridiculous.
1: I thought that, too. Yes.
3: You've already heard the whole thing.
1: I heard more. Yeah.
3: Okay.
1: I don't know. I think if I heard the whole thing or not, or just got sick to my stomach and turned it off. I'm not sure.
3: David, I don't know if you know this or not, but this day is for you.
26: For me?
3: It's Middle Child Day.
26: Oh.
3: I don't know exactly what that means, but it is. It's also National Vinyl Record Day.
1: It's also Mark Knopfler's birthday.
26: Terrible day.
1: Thanks for David.
3: For whatever reason, you can't stand that guy. He seems like a decent guy.
26: You know, good people don't write songs like that.
3: Like what?
5: Money.
3: Money for nothing? Money for nothing. That's a great song.
5: That's the way you do it.
1: Bob Dylan or Mark Knopfler?
3: I was going to say, if he sang it different, would it be different for you?
26: No, because it's still the, you know, you got Walk of Life.
1: That's a product of its time.
3: Money for Nothing's got the riff.
26: No, it's terrible.
1: Terrible. Yeah, I like
3: that guy's a great guitar player.
1: Yes,
26: Mark Knopfler's a terrible human being.
3: Hey, I got to hear one of David's songs last night.
1: No, you didn't.
3: Did I, David?
26: You did, but it wasn't me performing it. There's some guy in Ohio who apparently is singing one of my songs.
3: It's wild. We got to
1: get that guy in the air.
3: Stephanie White, news updates, a bunch of stuff coming up.
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25: 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First elected Northern Mayor and City Council will be formed Tuesday, November 3rd, after the area became a city earlier this year. 9 candidates will run for mayor, 4 at-large council member seats. The mayor's term and 2 council member seats will end on December 31st, 2028. Other 2 council members' terms will conclude December 31st, 2030. Creates a staggered election. Voting will happen in Northern Town Hall. Current Northern Township Board will dissolve once the new officials take office. Candidates include Jess Frenzel for mayor, Michael Kelly and Gary Bernard for the 2-year council seats, Kurt Blumhagen, Brian Jacques, Dina Moncobo, Drew Hildenbrand, Ryan Groh, and Ken Glidden are running for the 4-year terms. For results from the Minnesota primary election from yesterday, log on to MinnesotaDailyNews.com. 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
19: Slight chance for showers tonight, otherwise cloudy. Lows around 59. Winds out of the northeast, around 5 miles per hour.
0: Daytime highs approaching 79 tomorrow. Sunshine mixed with clouds at times. Partly cloudy skies tomorrow night. Lows level off around 57. And that's your forecast. I'm weatherology meteorologist Paul Frombly. Get the latest weather updates online at minnesotadailyweather.com. Right now, 77.
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3: Sophie Cunningham of the Indiana Fever said, yeah, I don't think biological men should play. I got nothing against anybody. I love everybody, but that's not fair.
1: Right.
3: Which most people agree. And then there's backlash, you know, all over the league, whatever. She gets fouled hard this last Saturday night, and then it seems like her coach is not defending her. She's defending the player that clotheslined her. Mm-hmm. So this is Stephanie White, the Indiana Fever coach, and she does a little pregame speech for the game last night because she had been criticized. She doesn't have the backs of her players, and she's had enough.
10: You know, this isn't necessarily for those people that are in this room. This is more for an online community that's trying to create narratives that simply don't exist. Trying to create a fabrication or distortion of who I am, of what I'm about. Our player success, our players' health and wellness, our players' safety is always a top priority for me. One of the things I pride myself on is my relationships with players.
3: Okay, because the criticism has been in the past that she just doesn't have the back of Caitlin Clark that gets fouled like crazy all the time.
1: Well, she hasn't had. That's fair criticism.
3: I agree with you. All right, go ahead.
10: For those who have anything to say about the play in the last game, I didn't see the play in real time. I went straight to a press conference. I thought the play got called right. Thankfully, Sophie's okay. Was it egregious? Absolutely. When you have a chance to watch that over and over and over on replay, you can see that. I didn't have that in real time.
1: Then you don't comment on it.
26: There's a photo of her, though, where, I mean, granted, she wasn't at the lower angle, but she's standing right in front of the bench, and she sees it. She's staring at it as the clothesline is coming around.
3: Yes.
1: Well, there you just say, look, I have to see the video. I don't want to comment on it.
3: But that's not what she said. She said, I didn't think it was intentional. She's going to play. She's not going to let you have layup.
1: It was a hard play, but you know.
3: I don't think it was intentional.
1: Right.
3: No. You could tell exactly what that was.
1: It wasn't. Of course it was.
3: And there's a history of that player doing that.
1: Yes.
3: Anyway.
10: I take personally.
11: Sorry.
10: Any suggestions that I don't 100% always have my players back. I ride with them 10 toes down all the time. All the time. They know that.
3: I think you got the swear word out of here, by the way.
10: It's a shame that we can't have an opportunity to talk about what great basketball they're playing. Because they are f***ing this with me. I will always lead with love. I will always lead with grace. I will always lead with humility. And I will always lead with integrity.
3: With grace, you just dropped the F-bomb. But anyway, go ahead.
10: Doesn't mean I'll always get it right. I'm also human. The hate, the fear-mongering, the divisiveness, the stuff that's trying to hijack our league will not win.
3: Uh-oh. Now, is she talking about the whole trans thing? She's talking about Enos Kanter, freedom? And the other dude that says, yeah, we're ready to play. Because this is ridiculous. I think that's what she's getting at.
26: Yeah.
3: So you think, Scott?
1: Yeah, I do. And I think that they've done it to themselves in terms of turning it into, you know, WWE.
26: No,
1: well,
26: people
1: go for the spectacle.
26: Well, yeah, it's race war roller derby.
1: It is, right. It's a spectacle.
26: Sure.
1: Yeah.
3: Yeah, you want people to pay attention to the league. They start paying attention. They're like, what is this?
1: Exactly.
3: Anyway, she goes on.
10: It won't win. We are united. We are connected. We will not be divided. Every day these women put their ass on the line.
1: Okay.
3: What does that mean? They go out and play basketball. Now, if you mean they're putting themselves at risk, well, two of your players do.
1: Yeah.
3: For sure. I don't know what that means.
10: Every day. When they go low, we go high. Love will win. Grace will win. Humility will win. And kindness will win. I stand by them. I will always stand by them. Everybody else can go to hell.
3: And then she gets up and walks out.
1: Everybody else can go to hell.
3: That made you laugh, David.
26: It did. Wow. When all of a sudden it's like the hate has no home here.
3: Yes.
26: Hearing that goes on. It's amazing.
3: Kindness will win. What are you talking about?
26: Yeah, I did see some people saying, like, well, you're only making fun of her. Not to me personally, because this is the first time I've actually heard it all the way through. But saying, yeah, people are only making fun of her because she's a woman coach. You wouldn't treat a male coach like that. Excuse me, I'm a man. I'm 40. Yeah, we'd be clowning that guy, too.
3: Kindness will win.
1: Yeah, can you imagine that?
3: Yeah. Oh, my gosh.
1: Imagine the NBA coach saying that. Yeah.
26: Imagine it's like Jerry Jones goes out to a press conference. Love will win. When they go low, we go high. They'd be clowning on that all day.
3: Well, yeah, not only that, you had a player that gets ejected from a game, and rightfully so, and then goes and posts on social media, white privilege.
26: Uh-huh.
3: Well, people are trying to divide us. What?
26: What was the Babylon Bee headline?
3: Caitlin Clark explains, white privilege feels weirdly like getting beat up by giant black lesbians.
26: Yes.
3: The Bee has been on fire lately on a separate story.
1: Yeah, I mean, the NFL coach, you know, quotes Vince Lombardi. She quotes Michelle Obama.
3: Yeah.
1: Jeez.
3: By the way, if you want other samplings of the Bee.
1: Yes, I do.
3: Some really good ones. Massachusetts legalized abortion up till kindergarten.
26: Oh, gosh.
3: Well, that's dark, isn't it?
1: Yikes, that is dark.
3: New study reveals NFL's concussion prevention helmets are 100% effective at preventing players from looking cool. those huge
26: helmets. Oh, yeah.
1: Yeah.
3: Tucker Carlson tells wife that Israel must have planted all those dirty dishes in the sink.
1: That's good.
3: Inspired by AOC, James Tallarico also elects to have his eggs frozen. Like, that's fantastic.
1: That's good stuff.
3: Yeah, that's really good.
1: Oh, man.
3: Okay, so that's the Stephanie White.
1: Wow.
3: Yeah, there you have it.
1: Pounds right. On the desk.
3: Oh, yes. Very strong, passionate, and the fans of the people need to watch this. Okay. Yes, very inspirational it was. Of course. All right, it's that time. We do it a couple of times a day. Go around the table. It may not be the biggest story out there, but it caught your attention. You want to bring it in. David, what's your story here?
26: Well, you mentioned James Tallarico, which, by the way, yeah, congratulations on getting your eggs frozen. I'm glad you want to start a family someday, sir.
3: Yeah,
26: that's nice. Well, he's got something on his website about education in the state of Texas. James Tallarico running for U.S. Senate. He's the weird little guy, the weird little Democrat that is also a white supremacist, according to Jasmine Crockett.
3: Mm-hmm.
26: He writes that he wants to protect Head Start and the Great Start Readiness Program. Now, there's a problem with that. There is no such thing as the Great Start Readiness Program in Texas. That's a Michigan thing. And it looks like he copied and pasted, or whoever's running the website, copied and pasted it from Michigan Democrat Mallory McMorrow's website.
3: Oh, my gosh.
1: Are there no gatekeepers here?
26: Apparently
1: nobody,
26: not.
1: Nobody's, no goalies? What are we doing? How do you do that?
3: I don't know, man.
1: Nobody catches it?
3: It's the DEI party.
1: It's a Senate campaign. It's not some mayor of a little town somewhere.
3: Meritocracy doesn't matter. Just because you be good doesn't matter. You just get somebody in there that does whatever.
1: Man.
3: That is bad,
1: that
3: though.
1: That is weak.
3: It's easy to find that stuff out, too.
1: Well, yeah.
3: All right, Scotty, what do you got for What's Your Story?
1: A killer by the name of Chris Watts. You hear about these stories, you just shake your head.
3: Mm-hmm.
1: Has found love while serving his time in prison.
3: Really?
1: And he's planning to get married.
3: Huh.
1: Watts is in a relationship with a woman named Lizzie Henderson. He's 41, she's 39, and she is smitten with him. She's a realtor in Ohio and have already relocated to Wisconsin to be closer to the guy who killed his entire family.
3: Hmm.
1: Henderson confirmed that she was in a relationship with Watts and admitted that, well, some people think it's kind of weird. Kind of weird. And giving few details on how she met the prisoner. And she claims now that he is, in fact, a born-again Christian and a good man. He's serving, like, multiple life sentences for what he did, of course.
3: Yeah.
1: He's a horrible human being. Yeah, he was charged with killing his wife and his children, by the way, along with that, because he wanted to have a relationship with another woman he was having an affair with. So Lizzie Watts has changed. She changed her name to Lizzie Watts. She took his name.
26: Well, she's a traditionalist. Yeah.
1: She was photographed proudly wearing a ring on her wedding finger and has submitted a marriage request to prison officials, according to her former stepfather. They went down the chain to get a quote from somebody, right?
3: Oh, boy.
1: How she felt about Watts' unthinkable crimes, the new bride-to-be said, he knows. He knows how I feel. I don't know all the people involved, and I want to respect them and not comment too much on it. They were seen canoodling during a visit in August while she was visiting him in the Dodge Correctional Institution in Wisconsin, where he was moved to after being convicted of all these crimes. He's serving 5 consecutive life sentences for killing his family 8 years ago. But the marriage is going to go on. They cannot, by the way, have a conjugal visit where he's at. That's not allowed. So I guess it will just be holding hands in the prison yard.
3: Okay.
1: Yeah. I just want you to know that you can never give up on love. It's there for the taking.
3: Yeah.
1: My friends.
3: For my story, this could have been in Nimrod's News, except there was a death. A man accused of killing a stranger, sent it to prison. He's convicted. The thing he claimed as part of self-defense, that he was actually in another dimension during the shooting.
1: Oh. Hmm. Just visiting?
3: Truth is, he said, we cannot give the public a good reason why this young man lost his life on this day. Even though the guy that killed him says he was in a different dimension. And that's how he actually shot this person. Mm. Different dimension.
1: Yeah.
3: Whoa. What kind of drugs are you on, man?
26: He's been listening to a lot of Wolf Mother, apparently.
3: Yeah. Man, oh, man.
1: Alternate universe stuff.
3: I mean, you listen to plenty of Wolf Mother, so have I. I've never thought about when I'm in these dimensions of killing someone else.
1: No, Wolf Mother's a house band in the other dimension? I don't know about that.
3: Not as far as I'm aware.
1: Okay.
3: Not quite sure about that. But this dude's attorneys have filed a motion for a new trial. Now, this is down in Atlanta. Channel 2 investigative reporter Mark Wynn spoke with Fulton County District Attorney Bonnie Willis after Jayvon Williams was convicted of the murder of this person. Zachary Kenner. Mm. Crazy freaking story. But you bring up Wolf Mother, David.
26: Yeah.
3: How is it that one of your songs, and if you're new to the show, David was a musician early, like before he was even 21. And took his talents to Austin, Texas. Mm-hmm. And a few things happened, and it just didn't work out.
26: Yes.
3: Didn't quite get the traction you were looking for.
26: No, well.
3: You were ahead of your time, is what I'm trying to say.
26: Well, I was also high all of the time. So
3: yes.
26: That was a problem, you know.
3: So that's where the music dream maybe died.
26: Yes.
3: But you had talked about original songs, and Scott and I, for years now, have said, we just want to hear them. And you said, no, I couldn't take the ridicule. I shared with you some of the lyrical genius I came up with in my late teens and early 20s. Great masterpieces like Teaching Me and Damn the Light.
1: Damn the Light's a classic.
3: Thank you.
1: Yeah, that's your smoke on the water.
3: They're absolutely awful, is what they are. Yeah. Although Teaching Me is funny to me now.
1: Yeah, it is.
3: But anyway, it's about an older woman, you know.
26: Yeah, right. Who's teaching you.
3: Of course she was.
26: Not long division.
3: No. So how is it that this band in Ohio is covering one of your songs?
26: 3 of them, apparently.
3: How?
26: I don't know. I have no idea who these people are. But like a mutual friend of a dude that I played with, like, had heard them and was like, hey, wait a minute, I know that song. Then sent him video, and then our friend sent them to me too, and I shared it with you. And I'm like, that's not a very good song anyway, but man, they screwed it up terribly. They like slowed it down. It's like trudgy. Everything's out of tune.
3: Yeah, but I can't even tell if it's a good song or not because it's not done well. But then you said you were going to go through the archive to find the original. Have you found it?
26: I have not yet.
3: You're lying. You're freaking lying.
1: Are we going to hear it or not hear it?
3: Well, I can play you what we heard from this other band, but it's not quite the same. I got Nimrods in the news. A baseball player, I don't know what happened. He may not get paid. And a news update next.
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13: Slight chance for showers tonight, otherwise cloudy. Lows around 59. Winds out of the northeast, around 5 miles per hour. Daytime highs approaching 79 tomorrow. Sunshine mixed with clouds at times. Partly cloudy skies tomorrow night. Lows level off around 57. And that's your forecast. I'm weatherology meteorologist Paul Frombly. Get the latest weather updates online at MinnesotaDailyWeather.com. Right now, 77.
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2: Well, the tragic story developing in Minneapolis or in the Minneapolis area. 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
1: All right. Nimrod's in the News. 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Harrison Bader, baseball player.
7: Yeah.
1: For the San Francisco Giants.
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1: He may be suspended without pay because he was already injured with a foot.
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1: And public report made by the San Francisco Fire Department, 2 a.m., he's on a scooter, and he runs right into the fire truck.
7: 2 a.m.?
1: 2 a.m.
7: Oh, baby.
1: That's Nimrod's in it.
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17: Slight chance for showers tonight. Otherwise cloudy. Lows around 59. Winds out of the northeast around 5 miles per hour. Daytime highs approaching 79 tomorrow. Sunshine mixed with clouds at times. Partly cloudy skies tomorrow night. Lows level off around 57. And that's your forecast. I'm weatherology meteorologist Paul Trombley. Get the latest weather updates online at MinnesotaDailyWeather.com. Right now, 77.
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19: Cabinet members on board. I'm Lee Silicera, Fox News. We're learning more about who was on the jet used as a decoy when President Trump returned from an overseas trip last month.
4: A senior administration official tells Fox when a decoy Air Force One flew from Turkey to the UK last month, Secretary of State Marco Rubio and Treasury Secretary Scott Bessent were on board, along with other administration officials and members of the press corps. The cabinet secretaries were aware President Trump was not on board. President Trump secretly flew on another aircraft with Secretary Pete Hegseth. The covert operation came amid a threat from Iran, according to a report this week in the Washington Post. Fox is also told the decoy plane was flanked by fighter jets. Reporters on board were told to keep their window shades down during the flight.
19: Fox's Jared Halpern at the White House. 11 people federally charged in what Attorney General Todd Blanche says was an elaborate marriage fraud scheme between Chinese nationals and U.S. citizens.
2: This scheme was not a quick fly-by-night operation, but rather a years-long multi-million-dollar cottage industry to criminally assist people who would not or legally could not otherwise become citizens of the United States.
19: Blanche says facilitators use social media to market to foreign nationals who would pay as much as $100,000. And he says more than 1,000 fraudulent marriages were uncovered. White House Press Secretary Caroline Leavitt is leaving her post later this month. President Trump says it's to spend more time with her family. White House Deputy Chief of Staff Stephen Miller with high praise for Leavitt.
3: A